0: Send you a link. Click on that, and then you hear your name on the air. And good luck. You may win the card, the BT50 XT4x2 pickup. I have three names right now I'm going to read out. This may be you. If it is you, it's first through on 133353 to get a key. Good luck. We are looking... Mr. Big Voiceover Man, who are we looking for?
1: Jennifer Strang of Raby.
0: All right, Jennifer Strang.
1: Philip Noyan of Canley Heights.
0: Philip, good luck.
1: Luke Madden. I am your father. From Elizabeth Bay.
0: All right, so it's Jennifer Strang, it's Philip Noyan and Luke Madden. 133353, get to it. Winbo Ryan's Wheels, Sydney's Triple M. Yeah.

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1: 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We've got 15 minutes left on the clock for Jennifer Strang of Raby to ring through, Philip Noyan of Canley Heights, and Luke Madden of Elizabeth Bay. 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

Penrith. 50 grand could cover all the drinks after a Panthers win for the next five seasons. 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
0: They are. They're brilliant sheds. Thanks, Best Sheds. Thank you to Rockdale Mazda. Go see the crew. I believe Phil will look after you with a sensational deal. Well, the whole crew there. Rockdale Mazda, they're on the Princess Highway. You can win Bo Ryan's Wheels. The Mazda BT50 XT 4x2 pickup. It's so goddamn good. Incredible. Free car. All right, so 133353 if your name is Jennifer Strang of Raby, Philip Noyan of Canley Heights, and Luke Madden of Elizabeth Bay. Of all, text in Bo to 0457 101049. Here we go. Who's this?
2: Jennifer Strang. You just called my name.
0: Yes. And you're the first through. Jennifer, you got yourself a key that may open the Mazda BT50 XT 4x2 pickup. Bo Ryan's Wheels. Well done to you.
2: Awesome. Thank you. Thank you so much.
0: Oh, my God. Your name's on the radio. Hang on. That's me. I've got a ring. Very exciting thing. How's your current car?
2: Got a flat tyre and a Kia Sorento.
0: Oh, okay. Well, we can fix that with four inflated tyres and a new car smell to go with it, the BT50 XT 4x2 pickup. Jennifer, sit tight. You got a key. If you want to do the same, yeah, text Bo right now, 0457 101049. I got three more names coming up in 30 minutes.
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0: It's American Idiot, Green Day, Sydney's 104.9 Triple M, the Nimrods Green Day comedy. It's a road trip movie. It is in cinemas next week. I believe the Hayden Orpheum Picture Palace in Cremorne's doing a very special early screening next Tuesday. You might want to check that out.
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8: 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In Ryde, there is a broken down car. It's Lane Cove Road, affecting southbound traffic on the approach to Blackson Road. And Silverwater, emergency roadworks continue on Silverwater Road for a burst water main. 103 northbound lanes is closed near Beaconsfield Street. 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
19: Hey there, I'm Brett Thomas. A Labor MP is taking a break from Parliament after being involved in a serious car crash. Ed Husic had been travelling on a Sydney motorway yesterday when his car was struck from behind by a truck. He's since been discharged from hospital. Shadow Defence Minister James Patterson says it's embarrassing the Home Affairs Minister postponed a speech on migration. Tony Burke had been expected to announce major changes at the National Press Club today. Patterson telling News 24 it's clearly a contentious issue within the federal government.
10: This is about as embarrassing as it gets, and I really start to question whether the government even has a plan to follow through.
19: The owner of a grocery store in Melbourne's West has died days after being allegedly bashed by a group of teens. Van Viet Trung came to the aid of a fellow retail worker after youths tried to rob a nearby store. Police are considering upgrading the charges. And a crackdown on e-bikes and e-scooters across the country, with the ACCC working on new national safety standards.
18: M Sport.
19: Former league enforcer Aaron Woods says the Cowboys need to fire up against the Titans tonight after last week's huge loss to the Roosters.
20: Cowboys have to bounce back if they want to make this top eight cut. I'm going with the Cowboys.
19: English international Morgan Smithies has turned down a contract extension from the Raiders, signing instead with the Perth Bears. And FIFA is backing in President Gianni Infantino. Despite growing calls to resign, he's apologised for the botched plan to sell off stakes in the World Cup.
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19: A sunny top of 18 for Sydney today. That'll stretch into tomorrow. Sunny 18 again. Mostly sunny 19. Saturday, Sunday showers increasing a top of 20. 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

0: 4.9 Triple M. Good morning to Elise in Mount Pritchard. Very sweet text. Thanks for texting in, Elise. We're looking for Derek Wood of Flinders, Dean Tomlins of Mortdale, and Clayton Clunes of Mount Riverview. 15 minutes left to get your key. May start the car, the BT50 XT 4x2 pickup. I checked. The Mazda can go 88 miles per hour.
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1: Since we've been talking about the Mazda BT50, everywhere I look, we're driving around, I see one. There's another one. You can win it for free, the Mazda BT50 XT 4x2 pickup. Looks good. Bo Ryan's Wheels, thanks to Rockdale Mazda. We've had 30 minutes on the clock. We have been looking for these three people that have texted in on 0457 10 1049. Just the word Bo. That's a chance to win the car. We've been looking for Derek Wood of Flinders, Dean Tomlins of Mortdale, and Clayton Clunes of Mount Riverview. Here we go. Who's this?
2: Hello, this is Dean Tomlins from Mortdale.
1: Yes! First through, Dean. You are first through.
2: You beauty. Cheers, mate. Thank you so much.
1: Got a key Mazda BT50 XE 4x2 pickup. What's going on in Mortdale?
2: Well, I'm not there right now, but it's still beautiful. Lovely place.
1: Oh, my God's country. It says here, I'm a top bloke. And I like that. I'm a top bloke. I'm due for some new wheels.
2: Hey, yeah, well, that's the way I see it, mate. Thank you.
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2: Yeah, I sure did, mate. I was there right by the radio at the time.
1: There is a handy hint. Thank you, Dean. Hey, good luck to you, mate. We're about a few minutes away from reading out some more names again. 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
0: 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It's had a busy morning this morning. Cruising the streets of Sydney with Bo Ryan and Kat and Woodsy.
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4: He's out there on Canterbury Road. 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
5: 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I'm literally in a medium strip on the middle of the road in Canterbury. I'm crossing the BP just up the road from Canterbury CK Kebab.
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6: 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In Lane Cove West, there is a hazardous lost load. It's affecting westbound and eastbound traffic at Epping Road, just at Moore Street. And in Concord, a broken down car at Parramatta Road, affecting the westbound traffic at Roberts Street. 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
29: Hey there, I'm Brett Thomas. The Communications Minister has been grilled about whether the government is prepared to walk away from gambling advertising reform. It comes as Labor faces opposition to the bill being passed by the Coalition and Greens. Annika Wells says they'll wait to see what amendments are put forward.
30: I'm having constructive discussions with both the Shadow Communications Minister for the Coalition and the Shadow Communications Spokesperson for the Greens. We'll keep those discussions going. We'd love to see this passed.
29: A man and woman have been found dead in a suspected murder-suicide in southwest Queensland. The outback town of Charleville was thrown into lockdown for more than 7 hours last night. A reminder, support is available on 1-800-RESPECT. The Consumer Watchdog has been tasked with drawing up national safety standards for e-bikes and e-scooters. Any high-powered and high-speed devices linked to serious injuries and death will be banned. And a first for Aussie students on the international stage. They've successfully tested a 3D printed rocket engine nicknamed Slinky at the Worldwide Race to Space competition.
31: M Sport.
29: Round 23 kicks off tonight on the Gold Coast. The Titans host the Cowboys. Former league enforcer Aaron Woods telling us both are coming off big defeats last round.
32: Cowboys, they need to fire up after leaking 82 points last week, Cat. And let me guess, the Titans, they're playing some good footy at the moment, but they did come up and get smashed by the Warriors last week. Cowboys have to bounce back if they want to make this top eight, Cat. I'm going with the Cowboys.
29: Lachie Ilias replaces Zane Harrison at halfback for the Titans. North Queensland welcomes back John Bateman.
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29: A sunny top of 18 for Sydney today. That'll stretch into tomorrow. Sunny 18 again. Mostly sunny 19. Saturday, Sunday showers increasing a top of 20. 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
34: Have you heard about the thunderous bit of winter in Melbourne?
0: That's the 90,000 fans in beanies and scarves, shoulder to shoulder in the stands, voices rising to become a single relentless roar, willing fierce rivals into battle at the mighty MCG. Kind of thunderous. Come winter in Melbourne, it's every bit different.
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32: Hello, it's Al Dobie here. You've done it again, Sydney. Another cracking day, 16 degrees right now in Dolls Point. Michael is from Dolls Point. He heard his name called out yesterday and he rang
3: 133353.
32: He got through and then said,
3: give me that car now.
32: The car that he's talking about is the Mazda BT50 XT4x2 pickup. It's Bo Ryan's Wheels, and someone in Sydney is going to win it. What you got to do, be like Michael and register and text in the word Bo. Actually, I like the way the voiceover guy says Bo. Bo.
4: Bo.
32: Bo to 0457 101049, and then lock it on to Sydney's 104.9 Triple M to hear your name called out. Three names who have registered right now: Diane Walker in Kellyville, Brian Matthews at Claremont Meadows, and Daniel Manning in Austral. 133353. 30 minutes on the clock right now to call me back. The first one that does that is going to pick up one of these special keys to win Bo Ryan's Wheels. And good on you, Rockdale Mazda. For all your vehicle needs, come and see the great team and get a sensational deal at Rockdale Mazda. Hey, that AC/DC moment you've been waiting for, it's arrived. Sydney's 104.9, Triple M, you're welcome.

0: 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The decade that gave us our biggest erection. 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

0: Magic day for Prince fans, me included. Sydney's 104.9 Triple M. We are giving away a car. Well, Bo Ryan's giving away his car. Bo Ryan's Wheels, the Mazda BT50 XT 4x2 pickup. You're going to be seeing it driving around the streets of Sydney because you're not going to miss it. Bo Ryan's face is on the side of it. Text in the word Bo to 0457 10 1049. That's what Diane Walker from Kellyville has done. So too Brian Matthews from Claremont Meadows and Daniel Manning from Austral. 14 minutes left to call 133353. First one that does that will pick up a key that could unlock Bo Ryan's Wheels. Mark from the band Blink 182 on the band's mantra.
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0: 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Christine in Penrith.
1: That is very good money.
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3: Yeah, g'day, mate. It's Brian Matthews here from Claremont Meadows.
0: You just straight away, bang. Love that about you, Brian. Okay, give us the Brian Matthews car story. What's the go?
3: We need a bigger car because my wife wants to get a camper van, and we've got an old Highlander, and it's on its last legs.
0: It's no good, Brian, is it?
3: No good at all.
0: And you've got a good mantra that that I like, that I often say to myself as well. What is it?
3: Oh, absolutely. Happy wife, happy life. That's for sure.
0: Great work. Hey, got yourself a key, Brian.
3: Thank you.
0: You're now a real chance of winning by Ryan's Wheels. A Mazda BT50 XT4x2 pickup. You're going to see this car driving around Sydney. It's everywhere. Bo Ryan's face is on the side of it. Pretty simple to win this. You just got to text in what?
3: Text in Bo.
0: No, you didn't say it right.
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3: Hello.
0: Yeah, 0457 10 1049. 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And just like Bryza here, you'll pick up a key.
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0: Sydney's 104.9 Triple M from the 1987 album The Joshua Tree, Where the Streets Have No Name. It was a couple of years after that that Adam Clayton was arrested in the Blue Light Inn car park in Dublin for marijuana possession. Hey, no truth to the rumour that he was listening to Cypress Hill when that arrest went down, yeah?
1: Oh, yeah.
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0: Well, this morning, Bo Ryan, Kat and Woodsy, they hit the streets of Sydney, broadcasting live from the brand new Mazda BT50 XT 4x2 pickup. That's the car we're giving away. It's Bo Ryan's wheels. But when we hit the traffic, Woodsy was the first to get the boot.
3: We are bumper to bumper on Canterbury Road. We've kicked Woodsy out of the car.
4: He's out there on Canterbury Road. It's Dodgem cars out there. And Woodsy is standing right in the middle of four lanes, live and dangerous.
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5: 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I'm literally in a medium strip on the middle of the road in Canterbury. I'm crossing the BP just up the road from Canterbury CK Kebab.
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7: 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North Sydney, a breakdown for Falcon Street, eastbound lane 3 above the Ringa Freeway, with the freeway chopping well both ways through North Sydney and Cameray. Silverwater, first water main, taking out northbound lane 1, Silverwater Road near Beaconsfield Street. 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
26: Hey there, I'm Brett Thomas. It's been revealed a federal government MP has been involved in a serious car crash. Labor's Ed Husic's car collided with a truck on a Sydney motorway earlier this week. He's since been discharged from hospital and will take a break from Parliament. A man and woman have been found dead in a suspected murder-suicide in an outback Queensland town. Charleville was forced into lockdown for hours overnight. Assistant Commissioner Matthew Vanderbilt says thankfully a young child has been saved.
27: And police actually put themselves back into what I consider to be harm's way to remove that child from the premises, and that child was taken to hospital and is unharmed.
26: A Good Samaritan has died days after he was allegedly bashed by youths in Melbourne's West. Grocery store owner Van Viet Trung came to the aid of a fellow shop worker. Police could upgrade the initial charges. And as many as 600,000 Aussie teens under the age of 18 gamble every year, according to a new report, which has found some parents encourage the practice by doing things like asking their kids to pick lotto numbers.
28: M. Sport.
26: Brandon Smith is reportedly in the clear over an insider betting charge. According to AAP, police prosecutors have chosen to withdraw the allegation due to a lack of evidence. Smith appeared before a Gold Coast magistrate today, accused of sharing the Rabbitohs starting side with an associate who then placed a bet on their match against Manly. Dolphins flyer Jack Bostock is set to hit the open market, and Bo Ryan believes no shortage of rivals will chase him.
4: I reckon every Sydney club would want his signature because he's a great player. He's 22.
29: Yeah. Don't miss Creatures of the Ice Age at Sydney Zoo. Meet the mighty mammoth and get creative at the
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26: A sunny top of 18 for Sydney today. That'll stretch into tomorrow. Sunny 18 again. Mostly sunny 19. Saturday, Sunday, showers increasing a top of 20. Bo Ryan is giving away his brand new Mazda BT50. 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
5: Yeah, just handed over a special key to Brian from Claremont Meadows. 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
5: Nice one, Brian. 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Then lock it on to Sydney's 104.9 Triple M to hear your name called out to get a key. Just like Brian, Ash Simpson. Could that be Ashley Simpson? The Ashley Simpson that released on a Monday, this song back in 2000. Tuesday. That's enough of that. Ash Simpson from Breakfast Point. Joel Castro from Adenza Park and Andrew Shearer from Avalon Beach. 30 minutes on the clock for you guys to call back 133353 to pick up a key and give you a chance at winning Bo Ryan's wheels, Sydney's 104.9 Triple M. Today definitely feels like a Pearl Jam Alive kind of day, doesn't it?

0: When you hear King of the Mountain, you're just reminded on how good Midnight Oil were. Sydney's 104.9 Triple M. Names. We called out names. People who have registered to win Bo Ryan's wheels. Got a text in the word Bo to 0457 101049. Then lock it onto Sydney's Triple M to hear your name called out. Ash Simpson from Breakfast Point. Where are you at? Joel Castro from Adenza Park and Andrew Shearer from Avalon Beach. What have we got left? We've got about 15 minutes left. 133353. Out of you three, the first one to call me back. Picked up a key. It could win you Bo Ryan's wheels. The Mazda BT50 XT 4x2 pickup. 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
1: Thanks, mate. Got a lot of Triple M, and I love your work, mate.

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2: Andrew, nice of you to call back. Anything I can help you? Of course, I know why you're ringing, Andrew. Yeah. Shall we give you a key?
1: Never say no. Yeah. I need your car.
2: You got one of these keys. Now, one step away from winning awesome. By Ryan's Wheels, Andrew. 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
1: Well, I don't have one, and the wife won't let me drive hers anymore because I drive it like a go-kart.
2: Does not let you drive it. You're banned.
1: Not anymore, no.
2: Well, if you win the Mazda BT50 XT 4x2 pickup, will you let her drive yours?
1: Oh, definitely not.
2: No. Okay, there's going to be issues at your house. Anyway, you sort that out. We're going to give you a chance of winning Bo Ryan's Wheels. As simple as texting in the word Bo, B-E-A-U, to 0457 10 1049, and not hard to lock in onto Sydney's Triple M to hear your name called out. Right, Andrew?
1: That's it. Very easy. Thank you, Triple M.
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0: 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This morning, Bo, Kat and Woodsy were on the streets of Sydney. They were live from the Mazda BT50. 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
8: 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And Silverwater, First Water Main, Silverwater Road near Beaconsfield Street. That's taking out northbound Lane 1. Mount Victoria, a crash blocking both ways, Darling Causeway between Great Western Highway and Bellside Road. 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
32: 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Triple M News.
33: Hey there, I'm Brett Thomas. Pauline Hanson says she doesn't care if Aussie businesses are impacted by the government's expected cuts to migration. While industry leaders are warning of dire consequences to the economy, the One Nation leader told News 24 that's not her concern.
34: Whether, you know, it's going to affect their businesses, they're not going to sell that many products or the universities because they won't have the number of foreign students coming in here. I don't care. My concern is for those Australians that can't get a roof over their head and a decent standard of living.
33: Emergency services in South Australia have issued an evacuation warning for an extremely dangerous fire burning in a structure containing sulphur. It's producing large amounts of smoke. Anyone within 1K of the fire in Port Adelaide are being urged to leave immediately. And Australia's construction and retail sectors are set to benefit the most from artificial intelligence in the next 10 years. According to new modelling from EY, AI boom could boost productivity by $120 billion.
31: A2 milk is real milk from real cows that produce only the A2 protein and no A1. Only A2 milk will do.
35: M. Sport.
33: The Raiders' offer of a contract extension has been knocked back by Morgan Smithies. The English international is instead taking his talents to the Perth Bears, signing with the NRL New Boys. Round 23 kicks off tonight on the Gold Coast. The Titans out to put a dent in the Cowboys' finals hopes. Aaron Woods reckons the game of the round is tomorrow night, the Warriors tackling the Panthers.
0: Warriors, they're looking to let everyone know that they can win the competition. They're coming up against the Juggernauts and the Panthers, who are leading the competition. Warriors back at home, sold out Go Media Stadium.
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33: A sunny top of 18 for Sydney today. That'll stretch into tomorrow. Sunny 18 again. Mostly sunny 19. Saturday, Sunday, showers increasing a top of 20. Bo Ryan is giving away his brand new Mazda BT50. 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

0: now for your early drive home. It's Triple M's Lou and
1: Judge. And everyone that gets to air today gets to take part in our Lou and Judge census.
2: That is correct. It's bubbling away in the background. Very nicely.
3: Bubble, bubble, coil and trouble.
2: Bubble, bubble, toil and trouble, I believe, is the incantation.
3: But it's
2: say.
3: In a cauldron. Coil.
2: Incantation.
1: I don't even know it.
2: Is that even a word?
1: What does it mean?
2: Incantation. I believe so.
3: Did you ever watch The Witches when you were younger? You shall remove your wig.
2: Yeah, I'd watch my aunties around a fire pit drilling bottles of wine. Absolutely.
3: No, the movie.
2: Right.
3: She's got the big nose and they're all witches and they steal.
2: Do you want to know something?
3: Kids, maybe?
2: Great. A funny thing that I did last night was. This morning, an incantation is a set of words spoken or sung in a ritual way to cause a magical effect. Yes, it was right. Double, double, twelve.
3: Well done.
2: Woo! I go, like, Steph was sort of settling Hank. And I was thinking, I was like, gosh, she's going, oh, I'm not feeling too good at this. I was like, mate, you're a witch. And I was thinking, oh no, a wizard. When you go, you're an absolute wizard.
3: I was like thinking, are you trying to say?
2: Yeah, but I'm like a
3: word
2: witch.
1: But a witch is just a female wizard, so it should be.
2: So I'm like, but witch has
3: but
2: a negative connotation.
3: Witch is evil.
2: Yeah,
3: if you said to her, oh, you're a wizard at this,
2: that's
3: play on.
2: But that's what I mean.
1: But
2: and I said,
3: you should have said you're a little Harry Potter.
1: Well, Hermione's a witch.
2: That's right.
3: No, yeah, they call her a wizard at
1: Hogwarts. No, they don't.
2: They're witches and wizards.
1: Witchcraft and wizardry.
2: Yeah.
3: But she's a muggle, so you guys are all wrong.
2: Well, she's not.
1: Hermione's not a muggle.
2: She's a mudblood.
3: Sorry, mudblood. God, it's late.
2: It isn't.
3: God, it's past my bedtime. I don't know about you.
2: If it's that late, you're in trouble.
3: Why?
2: Because 133353, call us right now if you want to verse Lou. Straight up.
1: Straight up.
2: For you versus Lou.
1: We're starting with it.
2: And also, call us. You want to be part of the census?
3: Or call us or if you're a wizard or a witch.
2: Yeah, either one.
3: Anyone going to 9 3/4 this afternoon?
2: Anyway, call if you
1: we'll
2: want to verse
1: her
2: now.
1: Lou and Judge, 133353 for you versus Lou.
3: Because you know that's the train station.

0: You are listening to Lou and Jarch right here on Triple M. And as always, we have a $100 voucher to Red Rooster up for grabs with $10 whole roast chickens Monday to Wednesday only at Red Rooster, Australia's favourite roast.
1: Love a chicken.
2: Hey, Brad, you like chickens?
3: Oh, I bloody love chickens, mate.
2: Well, this means you're... This is perfect for you, mate. You've just got to roast this little chook. Then you get your own, or 10 of them.
1: I'd love some chicken, stuffing, gravy, chips.
2: Chippies. How's your general knowledge, mate?
3: Not too bad. My workmate rang the thing, and he's better than me, but he's driving, so he's just palming it to me.
1: Amazing.
2: Hey, well, I believe in you.
1: I'm taking you down, Brad.
2: I believe in you.
1: We'll be red.
3: Bring it on, Jack.
2: I'm going to read the questions. First to answer gets the point. You don't need to buzz in, mate, so you just got to get in quick, okay?
3: Yeah, no worries.
2: Well, in that case, Brad, are you ready?
3: Let's do it.
2: Dalton, you ready?
1: Yes.
2: Well, in that case, ladies and gentlemen, Universe Loop begins in 3, 2, 1 now. Who is the current cricket captain, alliteration, of Australia?
1: Pat Cummins.
2: Correct. The new season of Ted Lasso is out now. Who plays the role of Ted?
1: Jason Sudeikis.
2: Oh, it's close.
1: Jason Bateman.
0: You basically had it, Lou.
2: Nah, it's Jason Sudeikis.
1: Oh my God, Jack.
2: My name's not Jack Orchdale, unless you're South African.
1: Unless you're South African. Absolutely got that.
2: Giving it to Brad. You're interrupting. Brad gets a point. With great power comes great responsibility is a line from which movie?
3: Superman.
2: No.
1: Fight Club.
0: You're close, Brad.
2: You're close, Brad.
1: Wolf of Wall Street.
0: Just keep
1: Inception.
0: Guessing.
3: Batman.
0: No, close.
2: Close.
1: Superman, Batman, Dark Knight Rises.
2: Oh, Spider-Man.
3: Spider-Man.
2: Who wrote the poem Sonnet 18? I'll give you a hint.
0: Big in the sonnet game.
2: It's the most famous writer, arguably, of all time.
0: Yeah.
3: Shakespeare.
2: What NRL team is coming to the competition in 2028?
1: Papua New Guinea.
2: PNG.
1: Chiefs.
2: Correct, Lou. Which famous Australian landmark is getting $120 million upgrade?
1: The Big Banana, please.
2: You reckon they're chucking $120 million?
1: the big potato.
2: What'd you say, Brad?
3: Can you say that again?
2: Which famous Australian landmark is getting a $120 million upgrade?
0: I just think Australian
1: Questacon.
0: Landmarks.
2: Questacon.
0: You know what a landmark is?
2: Think about the landmark.
1: Sydney Harbour.
2: It's the Opera House.
0: Oh, my goodness.
2: Who sings the song Dancing in the Dark?
3: Bruce Springsteen.
2: Correct.
1: Oh, yeah, I love that song.
2: What coffee brand is Brad Pitt an ambassador
1: Nespresso.
2: For?
1: No,
0: that's Clooney.
3: Nescafé.
2: No. It's DeLonghi.
1: Oh, bugger.
2: How many stars are on the flag of the United States?
1: 4.
3: 52.
2: Oh, you're close, Brad.
1: 56.
3: 50.
2: 50, Brad. Yep. Who is known as the greatest in boxing?

0: Mike Tyson.
1: Muhammad Ali.
2: Correct, Brad.
3: Oh, Brad came home with a wet sail.
2: 4-3.
0: I swear. Oh, I did get more. You were just quite cruel.
2: Sorry?
0: I said I did get more. You were just quite cool.
2: No, no, you would have probably tied then. But you,
0: I
2: would
0: got two extras and you gave them away, so I would have got five actually, Jack, which is one more than four.
2: You got one.
0: I got extra.
1: I'll definitely take the point when I never heard, when I couldn't work out who the bloke was.
2: Yeah, that's
0: you can,
2: fair.
0: You can have it,
2: Brad. Brad, absolutely.
3: Well, he won it.
0: You can have the, I don't mind.
2: Well done on the win, mate.
0: Brad, you can have the voucher. Guys, it's okay. He can have the voucher. Calm down, Brad. Take the voucher. Honestly, I don't mind. Guys, let Brad have the voucher.
1: Give me that chicken.
0: Yeah, it's the Brad.
2: Give me that chicken. Give me that chicken.
3: See you,
2: Brad.
3: Lou and Judge. Triple M, we're talking costumes.

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1: Lou's just come back and she was outside the studio while we were playing Scro. Where we play,
2: it
1: we
2: stinks.
1: Scrunch paper thrown into the bin. Into the bin. And Lou just comes, she goes, someone pop off in here.
2: Well, it's got to be DigiLock because he...
1: You pop off?
2: He walked out.
0: It wasn't me.
1: None of us popped off.
2: Something smells like off, like composty.
0: Just like testosterone of sporty boys playing Scro.
2: Smells real gross.
1: I've got a new cologne called Compost. Compost de Toilette.
2: The Brad Pitt collab?
1: Yeah.
2: I wouldn't be wearing that anymore. It's really bad.
1: Smells like compost, does it?
2: Yeah.
1: Shit.
2: I mean, it's in the name.
1: Okay. All right.
2: Hey, I found something funny online.
1: What?
2: People are sharing things that happened to them in costume. I was fully giggling. Giggle guts.
1: Okay, you're writing those to me?
2: Yeah, these comments. But it also sprung to mind because the story in Australia this week, remember, I think we were talking about it off air, the 35-year-old bloke who was arrested holding a fake gun?
1: Yep.
2: In the Moore Park.
1: Oh, yeah.
2: Yeah.
1: He dressed up as a cop.
2: Costume party, heroes and villains.
1: Shut it down.
2: Yeah. Well, I mean, it's good from the
1: cops.
2: Great
1: response.
2: Yeah, great response. So it got me thinking, then obviously there were all these comments of what other people had done in costumes.
1: Yeah.
2: So I've highlighted a few.
1: Right.
2: Cops broke up a Despicable Me party, came in to find about 50 people dressed as minions, asked to speak to the owner of the house, and I had to come talk to them dressed as Gru. Was he just walking through, that's me, and all the little minions like this, staring up at the cops.
1: That is so good. I love that the owner of the house was Gru. He's obviously done. He's like, I'm Gru, you're all going to be minions.
2: So funny.
1: That's River.
2: I was DJing a Halloween party and this girl was being kicked out because she was being rude as. She was getting removed by this guy dressed as a soccer referee. Sorry, she was getting removed by this guy and then someone dressed as a soccer referee ran up and gave her a red card.
1: That's healthy stuff.
2: Cops came to bust a Halloween party and everyone thought it was a bit and they just had good costumes. So they're going, to the cops.
1: Wait,
2: but they thought it was a bit.
1: Actual, real
0: actual coppers. Cops dropped
2: yeah.
0: up.
2: Yeah.
1: Great uniform, yeah. That real?
2: My buddy at a Halloween party ate an actual dead deer's leg, thinking it was a fake Halloween deer leg.
1: Okay.
2: Bit into it.
1: Yeah. Not ideal. Not ideal.
2: No.
1: Not ideal.
0: Not your best.
2: Pretty good one, deer.
1: Yeah, you went along with it. I'm happy with it.
0: You've got no idea, mate.
1: Yeah, we've done all three of them. Okay, great. Yeah.
2: So, it was Halloween. Thanks, Jack.
1: Good honest.
2: It was Halloween and the DJ had a walker. My drunk ass thought it was part of a costume. And was picking it up and pretending to throw it and was telling him he better be prepared to start crawling because I was going to throw it.
0: Oh, my God.
2: 7 years later and this still keeps me up at night. Imagine going, you're not getting this back.
1: Yeah, yeah.
2: No, he actually met you.
1: Oh, you're going to fall. Well, don't hire a granddad to be a DJ. I've always said it.
2: He might not have been a granddad.
1: That is so funny. That's like just, that's sheet kicking stuff.
2: When
1: you lay in bed, it just pops in your head randomly.
2: You want it?
1: Oh,
2: yeah, he needs that, buddy.
1: Taunting him.
2: My personal favorite, which I think you'll like this.
1: 2014,
2: Halloween. Saw Nemo blowing Walter White behind a dumpster.
0: Oh, my God.
2: Hey, it's 2 o'clock out.
1: Just keep sucking. Just keep sucking.
0: Yeah, we can totally get away with anything.
2: You okay. Devil.
1: Well,
2: I want to know. I think this would be a good phone or 1-2-3-5-3. What happened while you were in costume? Maybe some good yarns.
1: Oi, hopefully they're the level of Nemo and Walter White.
2: Those ones are going to be hard to beat. But give us a call 1-2-3-5-3.
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3: after
4: indeed.
3: After the Christmas party.
4: You did indeed. Someone caught Nemo performing an act of fellatio to Walter White from Breaking Bad. Very interesting stuff.
3: Someone had a minion party where they were Gru from Despicable Me.
4: That's right.
3: And all the minions and the cops rocked up and they had to speak to Gru.
4: So funny things that have happened in costume. 133353.
3: We'll get your calls next. 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

0: Is Lua Judge on Triple M and give us a call on 1-3-3-5-3. What happened while you were in costume?
1: Yeah, I know.
2: Sorry, something just happened in the studio.
1: It's fine. It's okay. It's to do with Scribe, but it's all right. Something broke.
0: Oh, didn't sound all right. Lou was...
2: I'm rattled by that.
1: I'm the champion.
2: What we were wondering, though, what happened while you were in costume? I was reading out some hilarious comments. I probably won't go back into some of the ones
1: I
2: was reading
1: out. Don't worry. Quick tease, I already did.
2: Yeah. Okay. Oh, you said it again. Great. Peter, what happened in costume?
3: Hey, Lou and Judge, love your show.
1: Thank you, Peter.
3: At a New Year's Eve party, fancy dress. I'm dressed up as the bad fairy.
1: Of course you
3: are. This lovely young lady is dressed up as a beautiful policewoman.
1: Yeah.
3: We got together, decided in our wisdom that we wouldn't be separated for the night, so she handcuffed our ankles together. Now, this was all very well and good until we went outside, the clock struck 12, we decided to jump in the pool together. Oh. Unfortunately, it was in the deep end.
1: Mate!
3: She's 6 foot and I'm 5 foot 5. So there was a bit of a flaw in the plan. Anyway, I'm gasping for air. My head's under the water. She's above. So I'm crawling up between her breasts trying to breathe.
0: Oh, my.
3: It was a pretty good way to almost drown. She realised and shuffled her way up into the shallow end.
1: Mate.
3: And then we patched on, of course.
2: Oh, so it's kind of a win, Peter.
1: It's a kind of.
2: Yeah. Yeah.
1: You serious?
3: Survival.
1: An Amazonian policewoman. Of course it's a win. Hold on, Peter. Just,
2: the image of Peter like gasping for air, like stuck in between.
1: And I imagine her to be Eastern European. She's like, it's okay, little man. Peter, I just want to ask him one question.
2: Yeah.
1: Why the ankles?
2: Sorry, completely forgot that, but yeah, why not the hands?
1: Charge. She was in charge.
2: But you'd think hands is a lot easier.
1: No, they call them hand cuffs.
2: Yeah.
0: Wasn't about being easier.
3: I was about 23 and I was 18. I was just thankful and saying yes to anything.
1: Oh, mate, yeah, you were going along with it. Absolutely. Thank you, mate. Adrienne, talk to us. What happened when you were in costume?
4: Hello. Hey, guys.
2: Hi.
1: How are you, Dale?
4: So I was doing a singing competition at Miss Deadford. I was about 12 years old. My singing teacher, in all his wisdom, thought, what does a 12-year-old girl want to sing? Let's go with a song from James and the Giant Peach, the musical.
1: Mm.
4: So I was dressed up as James, as per. I was wearing like a cheese cutter, a vest, a little button-up shirt.
1: Uh-huh.
4: I'd sung my song. I'd done pretty well. I got a medal and Mum needed to take her photo in front of the sign for all of her Facebook friends. And as I'm like walking down this hallway, there's this man and his, I'm assuming his son, and he sees me coming and he says to his son, oh, just make way for this young man. Just move out of this young man's way. And then, like, as I've passed, he's seen the medal and he's like, oh, well done, mate, well done. And I was like...
1: Get on your cover.
4: I was like, oh, thanks. Like, I just didn't know what to say. I was like, no way, he thinks I'm actually a man.
2: Yeah. Cheers, little champion.
1: Yeah, cheers, little fella. I reckon your old man would be couldn't be prouder of you, son.
2: Yeah. Hey? Wish you were my son, son.
1: Yeah, wish you were my son. Like this little rascal.
2: Yeah. Oh, that's good.
1: That's great.
2: Michelle,
1: thank
2: what happened while you're in costume?
5: Hey, guys. Love the show.
1: Thanks, Michelle.
5: I just want to let you know that I was going to a 40th birthday. I'm walking across the road to the front yard. I hear someone next door go, oh, my God, I've got to go. Got to go. The stripper's here. And I'm like, oh, cool, there's a stripper. I'm looking left, looking right, and I went, oh, no. They think this police officer is taking her clothes off tonight.
2: Oh, that's unbelievable. And then which song were you dancing to, Michelle?
1: Yeah. Paid well.
5: Genuine. She was not taking it off.
1: Michelle, that's great.
2: Great.
0: So good. Lou and Judge on Triple M. We are playing... Go Fact Yourself.
1: What'd you say?
0: Next.
2: Yeah.
0: Well, it's the name of the game.
1: Oh, true.
0: Go Fact Yourself. 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

0: Lou and Jarch on Triple M. And don't forget, every caller that makes it to air gets to fill out our Lou and Jarch census. The fun census.
1: Correct.
0: Not like the regular old census.
2: How many times are you using a towel in a week?
1: That's right.
0: Yeah, stuff like that.
1: Stuff like that. And
0: real
1: that means
0: fun
1: you will
0: stuff.
1: Be part of this show into perpetuity.
0: Anyway.
2: Forever and ever and ever.
1: Correct.
0: Right now, though, it's time for this.
3: Go fact yourself.
1: Ooh, baby.
2: Baby. Yeah.
1: Let's go fact yourself. We like this game, don't we, Lily?
2: Yeah, I love facts. I love random facts.
1: So do I.
2: Just filling my brain full of facts.
1: Yep. That's why maybe you've been going good at U vs. Lou recently. Mm. You're filling your brain with facts.
2: Full of them. It's just bulging at the seams.
1: Correct.
2: So this is a game where we each say a fact. We've got two listeners.
1: Three listeners.
0: They have a go each.
1: Have a go
2: right,
1: each.
2: Right, listeners on the line need to decide which one is true and which one is false
1: that
2: to
1: is
2: win.
1: Correct.
2: Okay, if you get it right, movie tickets. If you get it wrong, well, you know the rules. Go fact yourself.
0: Okay. Who's up first?
1: Got Jay.
2: Yep.
1: Hey, Jay, how are you?
2: With the first fact.
4: Hey, guys.
1: Okay.
2: Hey, Jay.
1: You ready, mate?
2: Hey, JJ.
4: I was born ready.
1: Oh, I believe in
2: okay.
1: you.
2: Okay. All right. Humans actually glow in the dark.
1: Mars has longer days than Earth by exactly an hour.
0: Which one's true, Jay?
4: I'd go Mars.
1: Go and fact yourself, mate.
0: Go fact yourself, Jay.
1: Humans glow in the dark.
2: Yeah.
1: Yeah.
0: We've had to let him go.
2: He
0: had to go and fact himself.
1: He really did.
0: Okay.
2: Jacko.
1: Great name. Hey,
5: G'day,
1: Jack.
5: Hey, fellas.
1: How are you, big fella?
2: I'm here too. It's
1: just,
2: Lou.
1: Just a bunch of blokes on the radio show, mate.
5: You're a fella as well.
2: All right. G'day, fellas.
1: Okay. Okay. Shall I start?
0: Yeah, you say your one first.
1: Hmm. Okay. Giraffes only need to drink water once every 6 months.
2: Carrots were originally purple.
0: Which one is true, Jack?
5: I'm going to go with carrots.
1: Wow.
0: He's got it.
1: Clever
0: well
1: boy.
0: Done. Movie tickets right. for you, Jack.
5: Oh, yes. Let's go.
0: Well done.
2: Purple Kazas.
1: It's in the name.
0: Ice Cream Man, the new horror flick. You want to go see that, Jack?
1: Awesome.
2: Nice. Okay. Daniel.
1: Knew it was coming.
6: How are we doing, legend?
1: Good, mate. How are you going?
6: Oh, so good now.
1: Attaboy. Okay.
2: Right.
1: Do you want to read, Lou?
2: Yep.
1: Okay, you go.
2: Tasmania has never recorded a temperature over 35 degrees.
1: Owls don't have eyeballs. They have eye tubes.
0: Which one is true, Daniel?
1: What's true, Daniel?
6: I'm going to go with the Tassie one.
1: Oh, you got to go.
2: Go fact yourself,
0: Daniel.
1: Owls have eye tubes.
0: Yeah, wow.
1: It's eye tubes.
2: Like, in all the years Tassie's been there, would have got over 35.
1: You what?
0: What?
1: Yeah, you'd think.
2: Yeah,
1: I mean, that was a hard one.
0: Yeah. What was that fact again?
2: Tasmania has never recorded a temperature over 35 degrees.
1: Wow.
2: But
0: that was the false one.
1: That was false.
0: So it has gotten over 35.
1: Yeah. I was just thinking... Say if all the owls got together, right, and they wanted to start some sort of a video sharing network, they could call it Hootube.
2: Is it home time?
0: I think it might be home time.
2: Is it?
0: Yeah.
1: I've upset her.
0: Oh, no. Just check the run sheet. We still have an hour of this show.
2: Oh.
0: Yeah, great. Tube. Okay, well.
1: Because their eyes are also tubes.
0: We've got a twist on business jingles coming up next. Let's forget that ever happened.
1: You know, someone was calling you an owl in the office.
2: Nah.
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10: 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Check in your M's M4 Grey Sains to car crash eastbound at Beresford Road. Looking slow for the M4 breakdown through Grey Sains at Edelong Road westbound to the breakdown lane. Mount Victoria, Darling Causeway and earlier multi-vehicle crashes cleared off leaving Glade. 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
11: First there was
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0: Good afternoon, Angie Asimus here with your 3 o'clock news update. The boss of Air Services Australia has defended operations at Sydney Airport after two Qantas planes nearly collided on the tarmac. A man has been rushed to hospital with neck wounds following a stabbing attack at Leila Park. Police have cordoned off the area. No one's been arrested as yet. Your driver's licence photo will now be shared on a national database as part of a crackdown on fraud. The changes sparking concern over privacy. Police have raided a home at Bidwell in the city's west, arresting a 12th person over a massive haul of methamphetamine. The medicines regulator is cracking down on unapproved peptides being sold online, warning sellers, suppliers and social media influencers they could face serious penalties, even jail time, for promoting them. More Australians have reported dangerous and deadly side effects. And there are fears for the health of Barry Manilow after the singer pulled out of a concert minutes before it was supposed to start.
8: A2 Milk is real milk from real cows that produce only the A2 protein and no A1. Only A2 Milk will do.
1: M. Sport.
0: Making news in sport, Bulldogs coach Cameron Seraldo says fans should be excited about the coming weeks and the chemistry between halves Stephen Crichton and Lachie Galvin. The Bulldogs play the Roosters tomorrow night. Aussie tennis star Maya Joint has upset world number 18 Sarana Kostia in the second round of the Canadian Open, equaling her best performance at a WTA 100 event. And LIV Golf has been given a lifeline, a new investor ensuring the breakaway tour will continue until at least 2030.
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0: Sydney's weather sunny, heading for a top of 18 degrees, winds gusting to 20 kilometres an hour, becoming light in the afternoon. 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

0: And the least thrusty thrust Thursday of all time rolls on with Lou and Jarch.
1: No, you guys must be so thankful I've sprained my neck.
2: It's great.
1: Because there's not much, like there's a little bit of thrusting.
2: But don't push yourself down, you'll hurt yourself.
1: Mm, right? I see what you're doing.
2: We've said it. No, we don't need you to do that again, okay?
1: We don't want me.
2: You poor thing.
1: Put out, do we?
2: Can I tell you something for nothing?
1: Yes.
2: We have one of the great hours of radio coming up, I think, in radio history.
0: Tell us about it.
2: You know what?
1: Yeah, you're actually right. I'm not even, there's not even just a tease. There's a lot of good things in this hour of power.
2: Tremendous hour.
1: A lot of babies and kids.
2: Well, as a father, resonates with me. With me.
1: Keith and Kim Dynoite.
2: Personally, it resonates with me.
1: Kimmy, look at me.
2: Now we do. And you're really going to enjoy it. Trust me on that.
1: Well,
2: I don't want to get everyone too rattled.
1: Yeah.
2: But there's a very special bingle situation.
0: Ooh. On a Thursday.
2: This is the thing. It's a thingle, Thursday bingle.
1: Yeah.
2: Never been done.
1: No.
2: And it is different. That's all I'm really going to say.
0: Okay.
1: Keep them listening.
0: Leave it there.
2: I don't want to bloody.
0: Let's
2: get the TSL up.
1: Keep them there.
0: Don't say another word. Lou and Jarch, Triple M. Let's get to that next.

0: Every weekday, 2 till 4 on Triple M, you're listening to Lou and Jarge.
1: Well, and it's an unusual and Jarge.
2: I'm really excited for this. Well, it's a first.
1: Well, it is a first. You know, as you know, I was about to say bedwetters, but listeners, as you know, usually the bingles, the business jingles, it's basically where a business will reach out, small businesses, we write them a business jingle, you know, then we play it across, we do it live across Australia. It's great to get a small business's name out there.
0: Yep.
1: It's a bit of fun. Mm. You know, it's just a great way to promote a business. And then they get the bingle to do whatever they want with it.
0: Mm-hmm. We usually do that on Fridays.
1: And that's

0: even better.
1: Well, it's Thursday, isn't it, Lily?
0: Yeah. And you have been singing a song to Hank, your little baby boy.
1: Yeah.
0: That even I know the words to now.
1: Yeah.
0: It's probably your greatest song ever.
1: Look.
0: I would say.
1: Look, in regards to Wild Family and One-Armed Dairy Muncher.
2: Mm.
0: Nerdy Bra.
1: Nerdy Bra. It. The raps.
0: It shits on them.
1: I think it supersedes them.
0: Yeah.
2: It's your masterpiece.
1: It's my masterpiece.
0: So we've got a little bit of audio of you singing it to Hanky.
1: I like robots. They're really far behind. I like robots. They're friendly in my mind. I like robots. I think they're really cool. And I hope I have some robot friends when I go to school.
2: Oh, yes.
0: You're sorry, were you recording it when I was there?
1: Yes. You were coming in. But
0: that's what I mean. I know all the lyrics. I sing it at home.
1: But
0: I'll be doing the dishes going, I like robots.
1: Well, I actually, not even joking, the other day I had Hankel Stinkle and he was being a sookie lala.
0: Yeah.
1: And he really sook it. And so I thought, I'll try I Like Robots. But I thought I'll just try it in a lower, what is it, octave?
0: Yeah.
2: Octave,
1: so
2: yes.
1: I was going, I like robots. They're really far behind. Starts crying. So I literally was like, I'm really far behind. I like robots. They're friendly in my mind. I like. And then he stopped crying.
0: There's got to be something because, like, how they so love
1: the pitch.
0: White noise as well. So who was it? Was it Cody or Violet was telling us if the, what's it called above the stove?
1: Was it you that told me this?
0: Yeah.
1: Cody.
0: Did you do it?
1: I sent it to my family group chat. Yeah.
0: Did it stop him crying?
1: Look. Just on baby stove duty.
0: Yeah.
1: And I've got him on top of the stove. It works every time.
0: The stove is off, everyone.
1: No, stove off. The stove is off. The fan is on.
0: The fan is on.
2: Yeah.
0: I love that. So what we thought we were going to do, 1-3-3-5-3, do you have a baby? Any baby? Because we want to do a baby bingle.
1: That feels right.
0: For another listener.
1: It's still a bingle. It's just a baby jingle.
0: It's for your babies. You can play it like a lullaby.
1: Yeah, so a bit of like a lullaby, something that maybe you can implement into your arsenal of lullabies when trying to get your baby down.
0: You could use Jarch's version or you could sing it yourself.
1: Well, yeah, the correct.
0: Either or.
1: It's up to you. But call us 1-3-3-5-3 if you want a baby jingle, a bingle.
0: That was 1-3-3-5-3.
1: What did I say?
0: You said 1-3-3-5, huh?
1: Beautiful. Yeah. Not good at this.
2: No, it's good if they know the number, mate.
1: Right.
2: Yeah.
1: Well, call us now on Hassan and we'll get your bingles out there.
2: Triple M, that's
1: next. Triple M 76.5.
0: 6-7.
1: 8?
0: 6-7.
2: Just triple M will do.
1: Triple M.
2: Yeah.

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1: Baby jingle.
2: Luajaj writing your baby a lullaby is just the beginning.
3: First baby bingo.
4: Well, yeah, we've put the call out because I basically, it is so bizarre. I just come up with these songs that's why a lot of them don't even make sense. The I Like Robots one, I Like Robots, they're really far behind.
3: So catchy.
4: Doesn't make that much sense, but it's just what came to me in the moment. And I lullaby my son to sleep.
3: Crazy that you can remember that after one singing, you know?
4: Well, this is, you know what? I can't. So what I did with I Like Robots, because it worked, I recorded myself singing it because then later that afternoon, I'd completely forgotten the tune.
3: Yeah, but you've
4: and
3: got
4: I went
3: it.
4: Back and found it. I go, I Like Robots, right.
3: Yeah,
4: and it worked
3: now we
4: again.
3: All know it.
5: Should we hear that one one more time?
4: Let's hear it. Let's hear it. I Like Robots, they're really far behind. I Like Robots, they're friendly in my mind. I Like Robots, I think they're really cool.
3: That's
4: and
3: right.
4: I hope I have some robot friends when I go to school.
3: It was me joining in there, not realising Josh was recording. So we asked for someone to call 12353, do you have a baby? And we've got Monique on the line. Hi, Monique.
4: G'day, Monique.
6: Hey, guys. Hey, how you going?
3: Good.
4: Very well. How are you going?
6: Yeah, good, thank you.
3: So you'd like a baby bingo?
4: You'd like a baby bingo?
6: I would love a baby bingo from none other than Jarch himself.
4: Okay, doll. Well, now.
3: Tell us a little bit about.
4: Who is this baby bingo for? Who's a special
6: this baby
4: little unit?
6: Bingo, it's for a little baby called Hugo.
4: Love the name.
3: Oh, cute.
6: Hugo was born at 24 weeks, at the start of June.
4: Oh, mate.
3: God.
6: He was a big 875 kilos.
4: Grand.
3: Wow. Tiny Hugo. How's he going now?
6: He's doing okay. He's just working on his breathing. It's apparently really hard.
3: We're sending
4: Monique,
3: you so much love.
4: Seriously,
6: thanks,
4: mate. That is really tough. And I hope it's going well. I hope it's going okay for Hugo because that would be really, really hard.
3: So tough. Little Hugo and then you and your partner, Michael.
6: Yeah. It's been tough. But nurses at Royal Hospital for Women have been unbelievable.
4: Mate, they
6: honestly
4: are.
6: Couldn't do it without them.
3: Oh,
4: aren't they?
3: Isn't that the best thing to hear, knowing that he's
6: absolutely
3: in the best hands?
4: Very safe hands.
6: Oh, he is.
3: Yeah.
6: He is.
4: So what would you, is there anything you'd like to tell us about Hugo, little things that maybe I can add into the bingle?
6: So we've got a little like octopus that he has, like a little squishy toy.
4: Okay, cutest thing in the world.
3: Yeah.
6: So that they can hold on to their tentacles so they don't pull their tubes out.
4: Okay.
3: Oh, yes.
4: And does he? Right.
6: So does he do that?
4: Okay, that's just so cute.
3: I know. I can just imagine little Hugo with his octopus. What colour is the octopus?
6: It's honestly almost the same size of him. It's orange.
4: Fair dinkum.
3: Cute.
4: Wow.
6: Yes.
4: Okay.
6: Otherwise, we generally like to say Hugo lives on Hugo Standard Time because it's his way or no one else's way.
3: Yeah.
4: Okay.
3: He's a strong willed already.
6: Very, very strong willed.
3: Yeah.
6: I'm going to need a lot of help.
3: Yeah.
4: Hugo Standard Time.
3: Oh, little Hugo. And is this your first baby?
6: It is my first baby.
3: Yeah.
6: It may be my last at this rate.
3: Oh.
4: Okay. Well,
3: giving you a big virtual hug.
4: We really are. And thank you.
6: Thanks
4: for being
6: guys.
4: A part of this. This is
6: that's right.
4: It's
6: I'm
4: special for us
6: fan.
4: Too.
3: Yeah. And the first one as well. We're so happy that we can bring, you know, some joy with a little baby bingo.
4: Well, gee,
6: honestly, we're going to play it forever.
4: I better make, make
6: it
4: good in here.
6: Really good.
5: Oh, okay. Hugo's a great name to rhyme with as well.
4: It is.
3: Yeah.
4: It is. There's, okay.
3: Okay, we'll get cracking, Jack.
4: We're going to get cracking. And I really hope. I hope we can please you with this one, Dale. Because
3: I'll try
4: it'll be
3: and
4: special.
3: Do some rhyming, a little bit.
6: Lou, if you can do some backup singing, I would love that.
3: Perfect. Happy to help.
4: That's where she thrives.
6: In the back.
4: In the back.
3: Unless it's karaoke.
4: Then Mummy's a winner. All right, we're gonna get cracking. Thank you, Monique.
3: All right, thanks, Monique.
6: No
3: sending lots of love.
6: Thanks,
3: we'll chat
6: guys.
3: To you soon.
6: I appreciate it. Chat soon.
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11: 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So ask, are you okay, any day, because a conversation could change a life. Checking your REMs, traffic to the M4 at Grey Staines, two-car crash eastbound at Beresford Road, and a breakdown sitting in the westbound breakdown lane at Edelong Road. Moss Load, Lane Cove West for Epping Road and Moore Street westbound, and looking slow for Bangor, we've got a breakdown on the Bangor bypass. 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
12: Hey, it's Hindy. 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
1: This morning I went and saw Violet. You know, Violet Jarch, our sweet angel who we work with that we mean well.
0: Who?
1: She's listening. You'll be in trouble.
2: A joke. What a classic prank.
0: A joke.
2: So, guys, clip that up. That was another classic prank by Jarch.
0: She was all like, who?
2: Can we get an opening? Yeah, I was all like, who? Get an opening. Pranked by Jarch. Like, because that was pretty classic.
1: So I went and saw Violet, and she's got two kids, Austin and Finn. Now, Austin is, he's a bigger boy.
2: Sorry?
1: And he's about,
2: Austin,
1: is he 18?
2: I thought Austin was her accountant.
1: Is he 18 months? I should know that. Sorry, Vi, if you're listening. And Finn is nearly five. So Austin and I, very close relationship, and Finn and I do as well, but Finn's a lot more like Violet, where he's quite loud and outgoing when you get to know Finn.
2: And a good Roosters fan.
1: He loves the Roosters. And Austin's a bit more, you know, like giggly and sort of timid.
2: He's the sweetest little thing.
1: Cutest baby.
2: And well, thing.
1: Finn was in a mood today. I rock up and I've never seen the side of him. He's got these little like squishy toys. He's got about 12 of them. And he just starts launching them at me.
0: Oh.
1: Like not just like
2: missile attack.
1: Yeah. Not just like a slow, he's going, hello, throwing these toys at me. And Violet's going, stop that. And you keep doing that. I'm hiding the remote. And he's going, no, no. Violet goes, go apologize to Louisa, please. And he goes, sorry, Lou. Sorry, Lou.
2: Oh. So I begrudgingly apologize.
1: Yeah.
2: But hold on. Can I just ask you a question? Was he throwing them in jest, or was he a cranky little fella?
1: It was funny, and then it got worse. Then he started going, pretending to throw them, and I'd go, huh. And
2: he'd like go, I do with the scrows.
1: Yeah, and he'd go, scaredy cat, scaredy cat. And I'd be going, oh, no, don't, Finn. Don't, like, I was honestly scared. I was going, no, Finn, because they can hurt. Violet's going, stop it, you're showing off. And so I'm going, oh, and he's going, scaredy cat. Then he doubles down even more.
2: Pulls out a hatchet.
1: Seriously. And then so Bart's going, stop it, you're showing off. You know, you show off sometimes.
2: Yeah, especially you, mate.
1: And then, yeah, and then he goes, I go, all right, I'm going, Finn. Can I have a hug? And he goes, nah, you stink.
2: Oh,
0: whoa.
1: And I go,
2: he must have listened to the podcast.
1: Yeah, and I go, Finn. And he goes,
0: wow.
1: Yeah, he goes, you stink. And then I started going, no, I don't. I've showered. Start like, going like having beef with Finn.
2: Getting
1: I was like,
2: cut.
1: Yeah, I was like, no, I don't. I've showered this morning, Finn.
2: You stink.
1: That's what I said.
2: Did you?
1: I said, no, I don't. You stink. He's five.
2: Getting all
1: like,
2: cut.
1: Like having beef. And I was like, can I please have a hug? He's like, nah, you stink. And then Violet's like, no TV for you. No, you're being rude. She goes, Lou and I are going for a walk. Sorry. Nope, you're not coming anymore. She's like, bye, boys.
2: What, left him with Ash?
1: No, with her nanny.
2: Oh, yeah.
1: Yeah. She's like, well, see you, Finn.
2: Learn the lesson. Don't be mean, little stinky boy.
1: Absolutely wrecked by Finn.
2: Mate.
1: It was pretty funny, though. Like, you know when a kid's just, like, on one?
2: Yeah.
1: But
2: and you know what? Like, they can cut you.
1: Oh, yeah.
2: Because
1: I started sniffing myself when we walked outside. Like,
2: yeah, do I stink?
0: Do I stink? Yeah.
2: Because there's, like, even if they were just like, you know, they could get you a full, they could make you have a full conniption. Mm. You walk like that. Well, you've always got bad breath. And you're like, you know, kids say stuff.
0: And sometimes it is true.
2: It's very true what they're saying.
1: When he was pretending to throw things and I was going, and he was going, scaredy cat, I was trying not to flinch. I was like, I can't not.
2: Yeah, and I mean, those soft toys, just.
1: They no, can, they were like.
2: No, they can do damage, darling.
1: They were not soft. They were like little.
2: To be fair, you are injured.
1: Yeah.
2: He's picking on a wounded gazelle.
1: Finn.
2: He was like a pack of lioness just surrounding you, knowing that you're pure prey.
1: Do you know what you'll love just before we left? So Austin is a bigger baby, like I said. He just
2: Accountant.
1: He just goes up to Finn and just goes, doof, and tackles him.
2: He's literally 18 months. Finn's five.
1: Yeah, same size. Cuties. But yeah, so I've got beef with a five-year-old.
0: Wow.
1: Be scared to go around to that place again.
2: Your beef's my beef.
1: You got beef with the five-year-old.
2: You want to have a crack, Finn? Let's go, boy.
0: I was going to ask, is Finn available to co-host the radio show? Sounds like just what we're after.
2: Yeah, actually.
0: Yeah.
1: You want to get Finn in next week?
2: Finn and Judge.
0: It's got a
1: nice ring.
0: I'm all meant Finn and Lou, so we could throw stuff at her.
2: Lou and Finn, better ring.
0: It's good.
1: Okay, so we're both potentially out of jobs. He's the new fill-in. Okay. Call Violet.
2: Call Violet.
0: Okay, Lou and Judge.
2: Call Finn.
0: Speaking of children,
2: oh,
0: we've got a baby jingle to perform next.
2: Yeah, let's do it.
0: Let's do it. Triple M.

0: Lou and Jarch on Triple M for your Thrust Thursday, and it is a very exciting time. It's time for this.
1: Baby Jingle.
2: Lou and Jarch writing your baby a lullaby is just the beginning.
3: Wow. Okie doke.
4: First now, baby bingo.
3: First baby bingo. We've got Monique on the line. Monique, how are you?
5: I'm good, thanks. How are you?
3: Very well, thanks, partner.
4: So you've got little Hugo.
5: Yes.
3: Yep.
4: He's in the...
3: Hugo was born prematurely. He's in the NICU. It's been a bit of a tough time for you guys, but the caliber of the nurses that we have in Australia make this, you know, a lot easier for you guys. They've been wonderful.
4: You've got the right help around you.
3: He's a sweet little boy. He's got his toy octopus.
4: And he's going to have a new bingle that's hopefully going to, you know, help him out.
3: Yep.
5: It'll help him breathe better.
3: hopefully, you know.
4: Yeah.
3: And then you can sing this to him whenever you want, or play this, but I think
4: learn it.
3: Well, can I be honest, Monique?
5: Yes.
3: I've written this from your perspective so that you can sing it.
4: Yeah.
3: You know what I mean?
4: It's really good.
5: Okay.
3: Yeah, so if you learn it, you can sing it. It works either way.
4: Yep, you're going to love it.
3: Are you ready for Hugo's bingle?
5: Yes.
3: All right. It's a bit of fun. It's
4: for baby Hugo.
3: Baby Hugo.
4: Sending Hugo lots and lots of love.
3: Our first baby bingle. Let's go.

0: Circus was the best thing ever.
1: Do you like it?
0: Yes, I did. I loved it.
2: Okay, right. Great.
1: That is yours. That is Hugo's. It's for you to sing, learn, or play to him Jarch's version.
2: Oh.
1: We're sending you guys lots of love, big virtual hugs and kisses as well.
0: Thank you so much, guys. This is the best.
2: I literally was sitting there going, what do I rhyme with mollusk? Because an octopus is a mollusk. And I'm like, I've got to get mollusk in there. And Hugo Standard Time.
1: Yeah, so, I loved that.
2: Look, we're sending our love to you. We're sending our love to Hugo. It was an honour for us to do this first bingle for Hugo, to be honest with you.
1: The first one, so special.
2: And
0: it is very special.
2: I hope all goes well, Monique, to you and
0: Thank
2: your
0: Thank you, guys. Thank you so much. I really appreciate it.
2: Pleasure,
1: Anytime,
2: treasure.
1: Lots of love.
0: Thank you, guys.
1: Thanks.
3: All right. We've got a business jingle as well coming tomorrow, back to regular programming.
2: Correct.
3: So if you still want one, get in touch.
2: Yep.
3: At Lou and Jarch.
2: Get in touch.
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7: 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Bangor for the Bangor Bypass, Acuna Avenue, a truck breakdown westbound to the breakdown lane. Lost Load, Lane Cove West, and Epping Road at Moore Street westbound. 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

0: Wajaj on Triple M, and it is all of our least favourite part of the show.
1: Oh, I hate this part.
2: The end. It's a Pussycat Dolls song.
1: I hate this part right now. Is it?
2: Something like that.
1: And what? It's probably about a breakup.
2: Yeah. I'm going to Google
1: that. Or maybe
2: that.
1: They're just not fans of this part of the show. Classic, classic Nicole Scherzinger as Scherzinger. Schwarzenegger.
2: No, that's Arnold.
1: Yeah, she's his niece.
2: Right. I can't take it any longer. Thought that I was stronger.
0: All we do is linger. Slipping through my fingers. That's sort of the idea.
1: But she doesn't say, I hate this part.
2: She does.
0: The name of the song is I Hate This Part.
1: Oh, well.
0: That's probably enough Pussycat Dolls for this show.
1: Yeah, I think that's enough.
2: Probably not very Triple M-esque, is it?
1: The Pussycat Dolls?
2: Yeah.
1: I don't know what station you've been working at, but that is right on brand.
2: Oh, okay, cool. More of it, I reckon.
1: Yeah, Nicole Scherzinger.
2: It's always good when you know the artist's names.
1: Yeah, she's the best.
2: So I had some DMs. When did a prank go wrong? My friend and I were at the pub having lunch, and she thought I was the next coming out of the bathroom. I heard this loud rah from inside. She scared an older woman. As I walked out, she was in tears laughing. Imagine rah.
1: Oh, mate. I watched a video the other day of a prank going wrong, but the genius that got pranked, they pranked the wrong bloke. He then clutches his chest. He was an older fella. He starts going, and he falls on the ground. And then they're going, Jerry, like, Jerry, get out. Oh, my God.
2: So that prank, he pranked
1: prank
2: the prankster.
1: The wrong person, and he pranked, and he goes, and they're like, oh, my
0: God. Nice.
2: Prank the prankster.
1: Prank the prankster.
2: That's smart. I like this one. I'm going to use this on Franco.
1: Mm.
2: Put one of those fake cracked screen wallpapers on Dad's phone. He took it to the store to get fixed, and the person explained it was fine. He called me going off his nut. I'm 100% doing that to Dad.
1: You should.
2: Yeah.
1: Our parents, very easy to prank.
2: Yeah.
1: You can get those things on the telly where it looks like you've smashed the telly.
2: Yeah.
1: And you go, oh, no.
2: Hey, we're going to your farm.
1: Yeah. Not too much. He listens.
2: Sorry. Nothing. Farmer boy.
0: Nothing,
1: mate. Good to see ya.
2: See you tomorrow, guys.
1: Hooroo.
2: Wisdom Teeth Day.
1: Wow. Way.
2: Yeah.
1: Way. All right, let's go.
2: Yeah.
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1: It's a real pot kettle thing, me going, hey, it's unprofessional.
2: Yeah, you're going, don't cough. It's like a yawn. It's contagious.
1: Is it?
2: Well, I felt it in my throat when you cough.
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6: 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We've got a crash in Quakers Hill westbound with delays all the way back to the M2 merge. For the M4, it's recovering after an earlier crash, slow outbound from Homebush. 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
4: Good afternoon, Angie Asimus here with your 4 o'clock news update. 7 News has grilled the Air Services Australia boss over a dangerous near miss at Sydney Airport, two Qantas planes narrowly avoiding a collision. Police have swarmed a street at Leila Park after a man was stabbed in the neck, his alleged attacker yet to be caught. Privacy concerns have been raised over a plan to share driver's licence photos on a national database as part of a crackdown on fraud and identity theft. Donald Trump says a peace deal could be announced within days, but there's a big catch. Under the agreement, Iran would be handed greater control of the Strait of Hormuz. Scientists say a SpaceX rocket has crashed into the moon as predicted. The booster, deemed a piece of space junk after launching two capsules into orbit, left behind a big crater on the lunar surface. And a toddler has etched his name into the history books, showing off his incredible golf swing at a course in Tasmania. Emmett Perry sent a golf ball flying 110 metres, beating the previous record set by a two-year-old.
2: A2 milk is real milk from real cows that produce only the A2 protein and no A1. Only A2 milk will do.
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4: Making news in sport, Bulldogs coach Cameron Seraldo says fans should be excited about the coming weeks and the chemistry between halves Stephen Crichton and Lachie Galvin. The Bulldogs play the Roosters tomorrow night. Aussie tennis star Maya Joint has upset world number 18 Sarana Kostia in the second round of the Canadian Open, equaling her best performance at a WTA 100 event. And LIV Golf has been given a lifeline, a new investor ensuring the breakaway tour will continue until at least 2030.
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4: Sydney's weather sunny, heading for a top of 18 degrees. Winds gusting to 20 kilometres an hour, becoming light in the afternoon. 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
13: 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Nathan, how are you?
14: I'm well, Anthony. How are you going?
13: I'm okay. It's a busy time of year, isn't it? You've got NRL, NRLW, and you've got the World Cup.
14: It's frantic.
13: It is.
14: And everyone's watching everyone playing rugby league because they're jostling for position on the ladder.
13: Mm.
14: So we're busy.
13: Yeah, there's lots of good footy coming up this weekend too, over the next few weeks. More importantly, though, we are giving you the chance to win a car.
14: Not just any car, it's a ute.
13: It's a beautiful Mazda BT50 XT 4x2 from our mates at Rockdale Mazda.
14: Yes. How do you win it,
13: well,
14: Anthony?
13: You text the code word BEAU to 0457 10 1049. Mm-hmm. Then we're going to call out three names and give you 30 minutes on the clock. The first person to call from those three names, if they call within 30 minutes, will be one step closer. They will be given a key that might unlock the BT50.
14: May open the BT50. Should we share out a couple of names?
13: Let's share a couple of names.
14: Let's do it. Lucas Bianco from Cessnock. Robert Greer from The Entrance. Ruby Martin from Dundas. So let's go through those again. Lucas Bianco from Cessnock. Robert Greer from The Entrance. Or Ruby Martin. Sounds nice, Ruby Martin, doesn't it? Ruby Martin from Dundas. You've got 30 minutes. First in, best dressed. We'll take the first caller. Your chance to win a key that may unlock Bo Ryan's Mazda BT50.
13: Yeah, and if you know one of those people, get them to call, eh? Rockdale Mazda for all your vehicle needs. 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We're going to do that next at Triple M.

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1: Okay, now this is how it works. We've got a Rockdale Mazda BT50 to give away. It is Bo Ryan's car. We gave out three names. We said Lucas Bianco from Cessnock, Robert Greer from The Entrance, Ruby Martin from Dundas. You have 30 minutes to call. The first one to call through. Can we have a drum roll? Okay, Nathan.
2: Yes, Anthony. Wait for it. Here we go. Who do we have on the line?
3: You got Robert Greer.
2: Yes, Robert.
1: Hey, Robert, well done.
3: Thank you, boys.
2: Well done, Bobby, you little dazzler.
1: Mate, congrats.

0: You had to think about that, didn't you? What are you embarrassed about it?
1: He's trying to have a dig at you. That's
0: Yeah. Are you embarrassed about driving
1: No,
0: that?
1: He's definitely not.
2: No. I actually have a Holden as well, but it's got a blown motor at the moment, so I need another car.
0: Well, mate, this would be beauty. This would be better than anything you got. Bo Ryan's Mazda BT50 XT 4x2 pickup. Now, Hindy, he's got a ticket. I mean, a key.
1: He's got a key that may open it. May open the Mazda BT50. Yeah. Fingers crossed, Robert. Fingers crossed for you, mate.
0: Good on you, mate. Thank you very much. Rockdale Mazda, for all your vehicle needs, go and see the team and get a sensational deal at Rockdale Mazda. Bocat and Woodsy will announce another key tomorrow morning from 5:30. 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

0: Triple M's Rush Hour is Maroon and Hindy. A big weekend of NRL on Triple M and Listener once again. You can call us 133353. Now, you shared, Hindy, something in the group chat the other day about, was it to do with prizes and growing up? You want to share that story?
1: Yes, in particular, this was the Paddle Pop Liquor Prize, which we all know, I'll explain what that was. You'd lick your paddle pop and there'd be a pitcher on the stick.
0: Yes.
1: And sometimes our instant wins, like a free paddle pop, but sometimes you had to collect multiple sticks to win bigger prizes, like a trip to Disneyland, gaming consoles, that sort of stuff, trampolines, all that sort of stuff. So you had to. It was a fantastic prize. It had me hooked.
0: Yeah, it was lick. There's a picture on the stick. That's what they used to say.
1: Okay.
0: Lick. There's a picture on the stick.
1: Honestly, I don't remember that. I remember Paddle Pop Liquor Prize though. Mm. Yes, but so the video I was looking at though, it was calling out for those people. Asking those people to respond if they'd ever won a major prize.
0: Yeah.
1: And no one responded. So it kind of made me think.
0: Did anyone actually win?
1: Mm. Yes.
0: Mm. Overseas holidays.
1: The big prizes we're talking about.
0: A Ford Telstar.
1: Yeah, that's what, and the same as Macca's Monopoly.
0: Yeah.
1: Those things. The Mars bar game. Remember we had a Mars bar? The Mars bar had one? I think. Yeah.
0: And then there was the Minty one where you had to unravel the.
1: Was that actual? I thought that was just something you did when you were.
0: No, when I was a kid, that was a thing you could win a prize.
1: You had to pull a Minty wrapper apart.
0: Yeah,
1: the longest. Mm.
0: That's it. How long could you make the Minty wrapper? But you know, it got us talking about these crazy things that we'd seen and that we had even won. And I remember as a young bloke, somebody in the news had bought this old, crap car. Might have been a Cortina or something. And the car gave him nothing but trouble, but in the process of fixing it after it leaked some rain, he found a scratchy in there and scratched up $10,000. And this is like 1981. That was a massive amount of money to win.
1: That would be awesome.
0: What's the best thing you've ever won?
1: Oh.
0: I mean, you never won a grand final, but I mean,
1: was that necessary?
0: Probably not.
1: You know what? The most excited I was to win something, apart from the meat trays down at the bowling club, was another bowling club prize, the Tom Bowler. I won a lawnmower.
0: Right.
1: Just a push mower. Oh, it would have been 10.
0: Right.
1: The numbers came up, bang.
0: And you won a...
1: Here's a lawnmower.
0: Right.
1: It was the best. I loved it.
0: And you just thought, how good's this?
1: And then I had my own lawnmower.
0: Yeah, right. And you wanted your own lawnmower then.
1: Well, I enjoyed mowing lawns. I wanted to be a landscape gardener when I was a kid growing up.
0: Who enjoys mowing lawns, Nathan?
1: Oh, there's nothing better than seeing a fresh lawn just cut.
0: Nah. Not if you've got to do it yourself.
1: Don't you get satisfied when you look back up your lawn and you go, I just did that.
0: No, I don't get satisfied at all.
1: We're getting off topic.
0: What sort of ridiculous prizes have you won? This is the stuff we want to know. Like, not, oh, I won $1 million on Lotto, or I won $20 billion on Powerball.
1: Good like, prizes. Yeah. Like the bloke, the Pepsi guy, who won the
0: Pepsi,
1: the
0: where's my jet?
1: He won the fighter jet.
0: Yeah.
1: Yes.
0: Yeah, had to collect all those lids or something. And
1: he collected them all, and they said, no, there's no jet for you.
0: Well, he said, hey, I've got me
1: 200 million bloody lids.
0: Where's my jet?
1: Yeah.
0: But what sort of crazy stuff have you won? Have you won a major prize with it?
1: Or, you know what would be good? If someone's won on Liquor Prize or Monopoly, the big prizes.
0: If you've won the big prize, we want to hear from you.
1: Yep.
0: Or if you've won something really ridiculous, okay? If you won something really stupid, we want to hear from you as well. We don't want to hear you won Lotto and you won $10 million. I mean, good on you if you did.
1: Yeah, awesome.
0: But we want the crazy stuff. Or, yes, I actually did win with the Paddle Pop Liquor Prize. 133353. And we will even give away a prize for that, Nathan.
1: What is it, Anthony?
0: Here it is today. Tickets to see Paul Kelly live from King's Cross at the Potts Point Hotel. Paul Kelly's 70, the deluxe edition. Pre-order now. 133353. 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
4: 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Greystanes, multi-vehicle crash, eastbound to the breakdown lane, Greystanes Road. Multi-vehicle crash along Quakers Hill, the M7 Quakers Hill Road, affecting traffic heading westbound with delays back to the M2 merge. 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

0: Triple M's Rush Hour is Maroon and Hindy. That's a Flock of Seagulls. Big one-hit wonder, wasn't it? Iran. Our number is 133353. We got to talking about crazy things that we've won over the years. You started this with the...
1: with the Paddle Pop Liquor Prize.
0: Yeah.
1: Well, I was hoping someone was going to possibly ring in and say they won a major prize with Paddle Pop Liquor Prize, but I don't know if we will. That was wishful thinking. But we wanted to know, what crazy things have you won? Or good things have you thought you've won? And no, we're not talking about $1 million on Lotto.
0: No,
1: because that's... We want obscure wins.
0: Yeah, crazy stuff. 133353. Let's go to Penrith. Kurt, what did you win?
2: I went to, back in the 90s, my dad took us to the John Law's dog show. We took a ferret on a lead that looked like a shrunken German Shepherd and basically said it was a sick German Shepherd and won first prize, which was the year.
0: Hang on.
2: And then the
0: John Law's had a dog show.
2: Yeah, he had a dog show, and we went in it was called the liars section, where you could just say anything, basically. And, we went there with a ferret the first year. Then the following year, we went with a pet lamb, which was sort of black and white patches, and we said it was a sheepdog. And we won second prize, which was an outdoor furniture set.
1: Well, Kurt, that's all fine and well, but did you own a dog that needed a lifetime supply of dog food?
2: Yeah, we had a big Rottweiler at the
1: time. Oh, there you go then. Stumpy tail or long tail?
2: Stumpy.
1: Yeah, back in the day.
0: Yeah.
1: Well, thank you, Kurt.
0: Well, there's a whole bunch of thank you, Kurt. There's a whole bunch of stuff.
1: That's good to take. That's, you know, take a ferret in there, say it's a shrunken down German Shepherd. Yeah.
0: And John Law says, "You damn fool." Thank you. Good on you, mate. Congratulations. Wait right there. You might be our winner. Stephen, 133353. Tell us the crazy stuff you won.
3: We won a fully stocked vending machine of chips and chocolates. But the stupid bit was that they couldn't get the vending machine into our one-bed apartment in Sydney. So we ended up just having to tip all the contents of the vending machine onto the lounge room floor. And for the next 2 months, we had vendo parties every weekend to try and consume a pile of chocolate and chips.
1: Stephen, how did you win this?
3: We had to tell them in 25 words or less why we needed a vending machine fully stocked.
1: And what were some of the descriptive words you used to get it?
3: Oh, my wife was always quite the creative wordsmith, so she sort of came up with it, and it was all around having vendo parties in our lounge room with our friends, and they thought that was quite a unique reason to win a vending machine.
0: Did you have to... this might sound like a stupid question. Did you have to put money in the machine to get stuff out of it?
3: No. Well, they ended up having to take the vending machine away because they couldn't get it through the door of the unit. So they literally just tipped all of the contents into the middle of the floor of our lounge room, and we just left them in the middle of the floor for 2 months while we consumed them all.
0: So we didn't
3: put them in cupboards. We just left them there thinking, this is really funny.
0: Mars bars, Skittles.
1: The whole lot.
0: Thank you, Stephen. 133353. Dean from Lilyfield for you there, Nathan.
1: Fire away, Dino. What did you win?
4: Yeah, I went away to the Scone Cup races with a group of mates, and I'd been drinking way too much beer lately, so I had to get on the mid-strength, and I usually drank Tui's, but the only mid-strength available was 4X. All my mates are calling me soft for drinking mid-strength beer, and I won a trip to 4X Island.
0: Oh,
1: how
0: right.
1: How good, Dino. You sound like a jockey yourself, Dino. You know, you don't get on the thoroughbreds.
4: No, it's probably because I'm drinking too much mid-strength beer.
0: Yeah,
1: it could be. It.
0: You know what? You go on.
4: And then they're all like, oh, yeah, best mate Dino. Yeah, we're coming. It's like, yeah, whatever, boys.
0: How was 4X Island, mate?
4: It was brilliant, except for drinking 4 days of 4X beer.
0: Good on you. Hey, talk about ungrateful. They're just giving you a trip to an island in Queensland. Don't you find, Hindy, that a lot of people now just drink mid-strength beer? Or is that
1: I don't.
0: No, I know you don't. But I just find people that drink beer more and more are drinking mid.
1: Yeah, they last longer, I suppose. I don't know. I just can't do it.
0: Yeah.
1: I can't do it.
0: Okay. Who would you like to give the prize to?
1: I'm going to go. Let's go Kurt out of Penrith, taking his ferret to a dog show and winning a year's supply of dog food.
0: Thank you very much. You have won tickets to see Paul Kelly live from King's Cross at the Potts Point Hotel. This is the Triple M Rush Hour. Footy news coming up next. Stay right there.

0: Triple M, Rush Hour, Maroon and Hindy, What's Green and Gold and 100 Years Strong. It's Penrite Oil, now proudly wearing the Australian-made logo, 100 years and still driven. The Rush Hours. Well, this is interesting. I mean, I know in the last couple of years, Hindy, we've seen the NRL buy licensed premises, have that interest in the Super League, branch out into other areas, which has been absolutely fantastic. But now the NRL is looking into buying an aeroplane, a 150-seat aeroplane.
1: Yeah, well, I don't know what for. Is it for teams to use? I don't know. I haven't really done my research on it. But I did do a bit of research on what a 150-seat commercial jet
0: could cost.
1: And it says here anything from roughly $100 million to $115 million. All up to $150 million to $172 million, depending on what style of jet you get.
0: Yeah,
1: so I only typed in, what's a 150-seat jet worth or jumbo worth? So we're looking at over $100 million, US dollars, by the way.
0: That's in US dollars, right.
1: Yeah, because who flies the teams? Do the clubs fly the teams or do the NRL pay for that? You know, when just say, you know, the Penrith Panthers are out over in New Zealand this weekend, who pays for that?
0: Well, my understanding is the NRL pays for that. But, I mean, that's a little bit out of my sort of...
1: I wonder if you could hire this jet out for Mad Monday trips.
0: Oh, that's a nice idea.
1: That's what I'm just thinking.
0: Maybe that's what it's for.
1: You know, if a couple of teams have already booked their Mad Mondays, I'm thinking like the Dragons, maybe the Titans, the Eels, they've already booked their Mad Mondays in. Righto, boys, let's get on the jet. We're all going to Mexico.
0: Beautiful
1: Something
0: idea.
1: Like that.
0: Beautiful.
1: I think that's where the money... I think that's where it could be going to. Things like that.
0: Then every club has to have on its books... one of the players or one of the coaches' pilot's license.
1: Yes.
0: You see what I'm going with that?
1: Who's the lead singer of, is it Iron Maiden? He has his pilot's license. He drives the...
0: is that right?
1: He drives the tour, the tour jet around.
0: Nice, yeah. I didn't know that.
1: I think that's true.
0: You think it's true.
1: I could be making that up.
0: Anyway, the NRL are buying an aeroplane.
1: They're thinking about buying an aeroplane.
0: Yeah.
1: That's what I'd say, look, why don't you invest in more pubs?
0: I think so.
1: More Mad Monday things.
0: Yeah,
1: lock-ins.
0: Absolutely. Don't need an airplane. What about this crackdown on players not fulfilling their media commitments under new rules? And I can sympathise to a point with players not wanting to be confronted or having microphones shoved in their face. Maybe you've just lost a game golden point.
1: That's tough titties.
0: Right, okay.
1: You know, if it's your turn to be up, your turn to be up. Whether or not you're a superstar or a rookie, you play in the game, you've got to be a voice to the people want to hear from you.
0: Yeah.
1: And you can't have it both ways.
0: No.
1: You can take the good with the bad.
0: Okay, that I know.
1: You know what I mean? I understand if, you know, there's been a death in the family or something like that, and you might not be up for it that way. Mm. But if you've just come off a loss or an absolute hiding, you've got to talk. Even then leading the week into the next game. If you're rostered on or someone wants to speak to you, because I think they do a lot of rostering now.
0: Like they do.
1: Who's up for an interview, all that sort of stuff. So this, you know, self-opposed media bans, No,
0: that's
1: bugger
0: not
1: off.
0: On. No. But say the 2009 grand final.
1: Yeah.
0: Now, you lost that game.
1: Yes.
0: Okay?
1: Yes,
0: I did. So straight after the game, siren goes, straight away somebody from Channel 9's got a microphone in your face.
1: Yeah, fair enough.
0: Okay.
1: I get that.
0: I would imagine,
1: it wouldn't be nice, but that's what you have to deal with.
0: Mm.
1: And but they wouldn't have asked me any questions that would have been insulting or anything like that. They would have been, mate, how are you feeling? Which would have been a common question to ask. And well, of course, I'm heavily disappointed. We turned up, did what we could, played against the Melbourne Storm side that were better than us today, and that's it. You go in the sheds.
0: Melbourne Storm won that game and deserved.
1: I remember they
0: deserved.
1: You're trying to do here. They didn't deserve
0: and
1: anything.
0: Deserved.
1: They did not deserve.
0: Now comment on this if you want. You don't have to. I'm just reading from the Fox website. South Sydney Rabbitohs star Brandon Smith has had an insider betting charge withdrawn. Smith appeared before Southport Magistrates Court over allegations that he had disclosed inside knowledge to an associate detailing the Rabbitohs starting side for their match against the Manly Seagulls on July 2. The associate then allegedly placed a bet on the match. This is all alleged, and the charge has been withdrawn.
1: Well, there you go. Look, I've got really no comment on that. It was big news when it all first broke that he may have been letting people know that he was in the side when other people didn't know that. So it's been thrown out. I think the South Sydney Rabbitohs, and Brianna can get on with their, career for the rest of the year.
0: Good on you. Well said. Okay, we're going to return with a little bit of fun. It's story time with Nathan Hindylands at Triple M.
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5: 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Two-car crash, Minchinbury, Great Western Highway, Collinson Road eastbound. M7 Quakers Hill held up westbound. Three-car crash below Quakers Road. 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

0: Rush Hour with Maroon and Hindy. We'll do the tips just after five. He tipped six winners last week. It unfortunately took Dragons to beat the Dolphins, which was never going to happen.
1: Not bad, though.
0: Six from eight's pretty good.
1: Yeah, that's back-to-back weeks I've done that.
0: Especially for you.
2: Gather round, boys and girls. It's time to hear from one of Parramatta's greats. It's time for Story Time with Hindy.
0: All right, Nathan, what have you got for us today? We've had many, many great yarns of your time playing rugby league, your time growing up in rural New South Wales.
1: Well, let's go to Parramatta, early years in Parramatta. Okay. Let's go 1998, my first full-time year in Parramatta.
0: Mm-hmm.
1: I was living in a block of units we used to call Melrose Place. What
0: you're
1: a great show
0: 19
1: that was.
0: Years old?
1: I was 18, 19 years old at the time, probably 19. And I Know What You Did Last Summer had just coming out.
0: Right.
1: Coming out that year. And a few of the boys who were living in those units, myself, Bobcat Ryan, Mitchell Sargent, Benny Hill, a few other boys. That was his name, Benny Hill. We went and decided we'd go to the movies and watch this movie. And I'm going to let it all out here. I do not like those sorts of movies. I do not like movies that scare you. I can do like movies. It's the suspense ones where you know the person's going to get killed or someone's going to kill them.
0: Yeah. Mm.
1: But it's a creepy music sets in. And I know something's about to happen. So I panic. I panic. I like comedies and romances, or comedy romances, whatever you want to call them.
0: Mm-hmm.
1: But this one, scary movie.
0: We know
1: the gist of it. A bloke in a big raincoat with a hood on his hat and all that sort of stuff goes around killing people. Jennifer Love Hewitt is in it. She was one of my crushes at the time. And we've seen the movie, Parramatta. We've gone back home to the block of units. And Mitchell Sargent, he wasn't there. He was at his girlfriend's house. So he came to the movies. He was my roomie at the time. So I was in the room by myself.
0: He wasn't there.
1: But Andrew Ryan and Benny Hill, they lived in the block of units also.
0: Mm.
1: So I'm sitting there watching TV after, a bit late at night. All of a sudden, all the lights go out.
0: Oh.
1: Every light in the unit goes out. So I'm sitting there, starting to crap myself. Hear a few rumblings, blah, blah, blah. And I'm starting to panic. Looking for a torch, all that sort of stuff, nothing around. So I'm sitting in the pitch black. Didn't hear anything else. All of a sudden, bang, the door gets kicked in. The front door of the unit gets kicked in. Like, my front door was locked.
0: Yeah.
1: Because we lived down the road from a methadone clinic. So the front door was always locked. So he's kicked it off the bloody hinges.
0: Oi!
1: He's come charging in with a dryer bone on and a rain hat on and a hook in his head. I have turned to water. I think I nearly peed myself, but I'd frozen. I didn't run. I didn't do anything. I just sat there, stared, screamed a little bit, gave up on life. I thought I was going to die.
0: Yeah.
1: I didn't try to run. And that was, I know when it was Bobcat Ryan, of course, but I didn't stay there the night. Got in the car, drove 2 hours back home to Mum's, stayed there the night, came back to training the next day early. I couldn't stay there by myself. No way. I shat myself.
0: He frightened the living.
1: I was in tears.
0: Yeah.
1: I was in tears and they're standing at the door laughing at me. Not good.
0: Yeah.
1: Not good.
0: So you spat the dummy, got your stuff, got in your car.
1: No, I didn't spit the dummy. I wasn't angry at them at all. I was that scared. I could not stay there the night.
0: The other part of that story, which cannot go unnoticed, one of your teammates' names was Benny Hill.
1: You know what his middle name was?
0: No.
1: Roy.
0: Benny Roy Hill.
1: Benjamin Roy Hill. The big O, we used to call him.
0: His name was really Benny Hill.
1: Benny Hill.
0: If his last name was Hill, why on earth would they call him Benny?
1: Well, he's a classic Benny Hill.
0: All right, good story. Good story time with Hindy. Yeah,
1: fright. We should do a thing on names. Best names you've heard.
0: Well, once years ago here we did a thing at the Beverly Hills Hotel, because it's the Beverly Hills Hotel, and we had a party, and you could only come if you had a famous name. So we had a guy come named Burt Reynolds, a guy come named John Wayne. You see where I'm going with this?
1: Oh, I like my metalwork teacher, Alan Key.
0: Perfect. That is perfect. He would have got a start. Stick with us. We are going to talk about where you can get potato scallops in Sydney. And we'll have Hindy's tips for round. What round are we up to, Hindy?
1: 23.
0: Triple M.
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5: 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Traffic for the M7 held up westbound through Quakers Hill after an Elliott crash delays back to the M2 merge. M4 is very heavy outbound from Homebush Bay Drive into Prospect, and we're seeing delays Mitchambury Great Western Highway after a crash eastbound. It's the 40-wing sleep event of the year. 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
7: Hello, Angie Asimus here with your 5pm news update. Sources have told 7 News a near miss at Sydney Airport last week was a disaster waiting to happen. The boss of Air Services Australia insists safety is priority one. A man's been rushed to hospital after he was stabbed at a Leila Park shopping centre. His alleged attackers being questioned by police. Your driver's licence photo is going to be shared to a national database in the latest effort to prevent fraud. But opponents of the new laws claim they're a slippery slope. Australians are being warned to think twice before buying unregulated peptides. Influencers have been promoting them as fitness enhancers, but they can have serious consequences for your health. Astronomers have captured the sun in greater detail than ever before using the world's largest solar telescope in Hawaii. The pictures show plasma churning rapidly on the star's surface. And the world's most famous doll is changing shape to look a bit more like the rest of us. Barbie undergoing her most dramatic makeover yet.
13: A2 milk is real milk from real cows that produce only the A2 protein and no A1. Only A2 milk will do.
14: M. Sport.
15: I'm Jaleesa Rapps. Panthers coach Ivan Cleary has officially endorsed the appointment of Matt King as New South Wales coach. Cleary had been tipped for the job after he finishes with Penrith next season. AFL and Swans midfielder Angus Sheldrick is the leading candidate to replace James Robotten, who's out with a broken hand. And in rugby, the Waratahs have signed 36-year-old Bernard Foley and 37-year-old Nick Phipps as their halves for next season, 12 years after they won the Super Rugby title.
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7: Sydney's weather sunny, heading for a top of 18 degrees, winds gusting to 20 kilometres an hour, becoming light in the afternoon. For Sydney's best news, sport and weather, watch 7 News tonight at 6 on 7 and streaming on 7 Plus.
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14: They're back for a big second hour.
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14: 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The Triple M Rush Hour.
23: Triple M's Rush Hour, Maroon and Hindy, and our number's 133353. Big night of rugby league on Triple M. So we'll get Hindy's tips for this round of the NRL tonight. It's the Titans versus the Cowboys.
24: Bounce back factor, you think?
23: I think the Cowboys will beat them. Yes, I do.
24: Do our tips later.
23: Yes, we will. What about this? You love potato scallops because I saw you at the dish lickers that night.
24: What a marvellous invention, the potato scallop.
23: Yeah.
24: Marvellous.
23: I love them.
24: There should be more of them.
23: Yeah, there should be more of them, and they should be more
24: readily available.
23: Yeah.
24: They should be sold in like your supermarket chains, the frozen.
23: Are they?
24: Are they?
23: I don't know.
24: Jinx.
23: But they wouldn't be called potato scallops if they were they? I think we only call them that.
24: In New South Wales.
23: Potato scallops. Anyway, just a fantastic thing. Oh, boy. Anyway, I know where they're going to be. There is a new cafe and bar called Winnie's. It's opening at the Opera Bar, and it's going to have potato scallops on the menu. Designed to take guests from morning coffee through to evening cocktails, with space for 330 diners. A big $120 million overhaul at the Opera House. But
24: let's get back to the scallops.
23: Well, imagine how much they'd be at the Opera House bar.
24: What do you reckon?
23: Well, we used to pay, I think, 5 cents each at Redford Street.
24: I was 15 to 20 cents for a scallop back when I was a young bloke.
23: Yeah.
24: Yeah. Used to get a gobful of them before I started footy training for the Mossvale Dragons down at the Valley Spot takeaway place.
23: Oh, the
24: place.
23: Valley, yes.
24: Valley Spot takeaway, yeah.
23: Mate, I reckon they would be at this joint 3 for $24.90.
24: There'd be something fancy on
23: with them. Nonsense. And they'd have fancy sauce on the side.
24: No, you need chicken salt or tomato sauce. Yeah. That's all you can have with scallops. Plenty of chicken salt. So they're almost like glowing in the dark. That's how much chicken salt you put on them.
23: As I said to you, mate, white bread, good quality butter.
24: I reckon it's the best sort of food that comes out of potato is a scallop. I know it's still potato.
23: Now you see, there is a
24: but
23: great...
24: But does it beat the fries? Does scallops beat fries?
23: Yes.
24: Do they beat mashed potato?
23: Yes.
24: Do they beat a baked potato?
23: Bloody oath.
24: Do they beat a, what else is made of spud?
23: Potato cubes, those things.
24: What's a potato cube?
23: My wife cuts them into little cubes, like little dice.
24: Were they pommoisettes?
23: What about, what is a bake? Potato bake.
24: Oh, potato bake. Yeah, beats potato bake.
23: Oh, scallops hands down. We'll do this as a topic one day.
24: A loaded baked potato, they beat that.
23: What about that thing you get in Canada?
24: Oh, poutine.
23: Beach poutine. Anyway, we'll celebrate this more.
24: Oh, I could keep going on potato gems. I could keep the list, but nothing beats a scallop.
23: Swans are playing Port Adelaide this weekend, Saturday night at the SCG. You want a double pass? Okay, you can have mine. 133353. Call now. Go, you Swannies.

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1: Still driven.
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2: Every tip that Nathan Hindmarsh makes should not be taken seriously. 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
1: People, take it with a grain of salt.
0: Yeah. All right, we love our NRL at Triple M. As you know that, Triple M and Listener is the place to get all your finals. Finals coming up soon. And, of course, grand final as well, and Rugby League World Cup. Now, you tipped so well last week, Nathan.
1: And the week before that.
0: Have a listen to this.
1: Round 22, Cowboys, Roosters. I'm going to go the Chooks.
3: Dragons, Dolphins.
1: Dolphins for me too, yes.
3: Manly.
1: Hang on.
3: Yeah.
1: Do I dare go the Dragons?
3: Nah.
4: Do it.
1: I'll go the Dragons.
3: Well, that's you've got Melbourne, Dogs.
1: I'm going to go the Dogs.
3: Gold Coast Titans versus the Warriors.
1: Wars will bounce back.
3: This one is in Glenwillow Oval in beautiful Mudgee.
4: I'm going to go Raiders.
1: Oh, I'm going to go Penrith.
3: Now, Broncos, Knights.
1: As much as I want to go the Knights, I think the Broncos have got a real point to prove. I'm going the Broncos.
3: Sharks, Souths.
1: I'm going to go the Sharks.
3: West Tigers up against Parramatta. Who do you like there?
1: Oh, I have to go the Mighty Blue. I'm going the Blue and Gold this week.
0: So you're tipping. It's
1: I'm solid.
0: You're going really well. I don't know why you tipped the Dragons.
1: The Dargans. Mm. I don't know why. I don't know why I took the Broncos, to be honest with you. Mm. No, I know why. There was no Dillons.
0: Yeah. All right, let's do this round of the NRL because I don't want to, I don't brag and I don't whinge, but last week I actually tipped 7 out of 8, but nobody.
1: Which one did you get wrong though?
0: I think I took Souths.
1: I think you did.
0: Mm.
1: Yeah.
0: All right, let's have a look at this round of NRL.
1: And starting tonight.
0: Tonight we've got the Titans up against the Cowboys. Can the Cowboys put that all in the rearview mirror?
1: Well, that's the question everyone's asking, aren't they? And I think they will. I just think they had one of those games where, mind you, they played against the side that's sitting second and is playing some really good footy in the Chooks. So,
0: but 80. 80.
1: I know, but they gave up. They gave up. And they were out of gas early. I'm going to – Nanai's out. Griffin Neame back in. I'm going to go the Cowboys. Not convinced, but I'm going the Cowboys.
0: Warriors, Penrith. Forget that it's Penrith, Hindy. If the Warriors want to finish top two, they just got to win.
1: This is over in New Zealand?
0: Yeah.
1: Penrith. What I saw from Penrith in Mudgee last week against the Raiders, they're back.
0: Roosters, Dogs, Jacob Preston, Billy Kickow, Satili Tupanua.
1: Well, is this the same as what we saw against the Cowboys last week? Have the Chooks, will they fall off the perch because they're a little bit overconfident from what they did against the Cowboys? Mm. Who knows? Dogs are starting to fire a little bit.
0: Yeah.
1: I think this is going to be quite close to a point where I want to throw in a draw.
0: Oh, here we go.
1: I want to go Golden Point. Should I do that? Now, remember, listeners, take this with a grain of salt. This is not set in stone by any means. I'm going to go Golden Point.
0: Mm. Oh, you're going to go Golden
1: Point? Is Golden

0: point worth 2 points for me. I think if I pick a draw, it's worth several points.
1: Let's make. So you're going to say that after golden point, extra time, it's a draw.
0: I could be losing my mind, but I'm going golden point.
1: I'm not going to tip these because you're the expert, but can I just have this on the record? I'm going for the Dogs in that one.
0: Oh, see.
1: Melbourne Manly.
0: I'm Manly.
1: Okay.
0: I said Manly unconvincingly.
1: Dolphins Broncos. Now, congratulations, Dolphins fans. About to make history. They're going to make the finals. First time as an NRL team.
0: Yeah, and I think the Broncos, their confidence is shot. They've premiers to not even making the semifinals. Their season's done. Mm. Dolphins.
1: Rabbitohs Para. This game's at a Coors Stadium. I beg your pardon, Allianz.
0: Yeah.
1: That's the Allianz Stadium home game for the Rabbitohs.
0: Yes, this is going to be a tricky one for the Bunnies. Bunnies need to win it to stay in touch. Eels were less than impressive in their win against the Tigers last week. Competitive, though. A lot of errors in the Eels last week. I'm kind of thinking there could be an upset here. This is just not me. This is not me betting with my heart. This is me betting with my head. Or tipping, I should say. I'm going to go the Eels.
1: You cannot be serious.
0: I'm serious.
1: You cannot
0: say that. I need to catch
1: that.
0: Up here. I'm going the Eels.
1: You are saying you're not betting with your heart. Okay, well, I mean, I have to say, I find that hard to believe. Raiders, Newcastle.
0: Raiders.
1: Interesting. Dragons.
0: And you know who I'm going for here. Dragons v. the
1: Dragons the Sharks. Sharks, yeah.
0: Sharkies, they can't keep going, surely.
1: They've
0: got to lose at some point. I'm going the Dragons.
1: All righty, so we'll see how his tips go. Tigers
0: on,
1: fans. Tigers fans get the week off. They've got the bye.
0: Will they win that? Who knows?
1: Something's about to go wrong. Counting Crows, Mr. Jones, this is the Triple M Rush Hour.

0: This is the Triple M Rush Hour. Maroon and Hindy NRL live on Triple M tonight and right through to the semis and the grand final. You can always get it on Triple M and Listener. And tonight it's the Gold Coast Titans versus the North Queensland Cowboys. But it's time now for this.
1: Do you think you can take on one of the NRL greats? Do you think you can beat Hindy?
2: I know lots about nothing.
1: On Triple M's Rush Hour, this is Stump the Lump.
0: All right, how are you feeling today, champion? You are undefeated. Do you know you're undefeated?
2: Yes, I know that.
0: Today, I'll be honest with you, today you look like you could be beaten.
2: Why is that?
0: Well, you're staring up at the ceiling
2: I
0: like you've
2: calm,
0: never seen.
2: I'm focused. I'm ready. I've been doing my studying. Mm-hmm. Whatever subject you throw at me, whatever topic
0: mm-hmm.
2: it is.
0: Mm-hmm.
2: I will nail it.
0: All right, this is how it works. We are putting someone up against you in Stump the Lump on the best of five quiz. We'll have different category and we'll spin the wheel now to find out just what that category will be.
2: Come on, Simpson.
0: Oh, this is, well, this is weird global facts. Weird global facts. For instance, the Big Banana in Coffs Harbour is the ninth man-made wonder of the world. That won't come up in today's question.
2: That's false, by the way.
0: If you want to play 133353, if you want to stump the lump, you'll walk away with $100 to spend at Red Rooster. Are you ready?
2: I'm ready.
0: You are the lump. It's time to stump the lump at Triple M.
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6: 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Check in your M's. Traffic for the M5 motorway held up westbound at the River Road and slow for the M4 outbound at Homebush Bay Drive. 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

0: Triple M's Rush Hour is Maroon and Hindy. Hey, if you're a Bears fan, an Old North Sydney Bears fan or a Perth Bears fan, nice bloke coming on for a chat. We've spoken to him before. He's a good fella. CEO Anthony DeSegley joins us shortly on the Rush Hour.
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0: Okay, now a special. We've changed the rules just a little bit.
3: Because I'm winning. That's why you've had to change the rules, correct?
0: No. Not big. People are saying, people love you, Nathan. You're a hero. You're a national hero. But we said, let's give people a chance by making it multiple choice because you haven't lost yet.
3: That's what I'm saying.
0: Yes.
3: You've changed the rules to help other people win.
0: You're that good. We've had to chat. All right. Okay. If you want to look at it that way. Another Nathan is on the phone. Hello, Nathan.
4: How you going, guys?
0: Good, mate.
3: Well, Nathan.
0: What can you tell us about yourself, Nathan? Where are you?
4: Oh, I'm sitting out the front of the house at the moment. I'm having a beer. I've been studying all day, and I'd like to tell you, I've got Hindy twice before, actually. I've got a yes and no with Lewin Judge.
0: Oh, yeah, right, okay.
3: What are you studying, Nath?
4: I'm just doing some rigging at the moment, guys.
0: Oh, okay, mate.
3: Righto. Well, you know what the category is today, though, don't you?
4: Weird facts from around the world, is that correct?
0: Yes,
3: that
0: mate.
3: Is correct.
0: That's right. So you, what suburb are you in? Did you tell us?
4: I live in the entrance, but originally Baddow Bay.
0: All right. So your buzzer will be Nathan. All right.
4: Oh, well, it's going to be confusing, isn't it?
0: And yours can be Hindy.
3: I'll go Hindy.
0: Yeah, yes. So Hindy's will be Hindy, yours will be Nathan. Here we go. Question one. And remember, let me get out the choices because it's multiple choice.
3: Okay, so when can we buzz in?
0: Well,
3: just
0: you
3: to
0: can
3: make
0: buzz
3: sure.
0: in. If you're feeling confident, you can buzz in early.
3: Right.
0: I don't mind.
3: Okay.
0: Okay, here we go. Which country has more sheep than people? Is it A? Yes, Nathan.
4: New Zealand.
0: He's correct. He's correct.
3: I wasn't even ready for that one.
0: Nathan.
3: I'll give you one, Nathan. I'll give you one.
0: All right.
4: About New Zealand and sheep. Come on.
0: Now, question number two. Again, a multiple choice, but jump in whenever you think you know. What country is home to the world's shortest commercial flight lasting around 90 seconds? Is it A?
4: Nathan,
0: yes.
4: Paris.
0: Paris is incorrect. So wait right there. Hindy, you get all the clues. Is it A, Norway, B, Scotland, or C, Iceland?
3: Ooh, that's a hard one.
0: A, Norway, B, Scotland. We're going to need an answer,
3: yeah,
0: Hindy.
3: I'm going to say B.
0: He's got it! Yeah, well, it's 1-1. 1-1. All right, are you ready, Nathan?
4: I'm always ready, mate. I was born ready.
0: Which country consumes the most chocolate per person each year?
3: Nathan.
0: Yes, Nathan.
3: Hindy, I mean.
0: Hindy. Yes, Hindy.
3: I'll say Germany.
0: Germany is wrong.
3: Oh.
0: So now, Nathan, sit back and take these clues. A, Belgium. Yep. B, Switzerland. C, Austria.
4: Oh, mate, it has to be A, Belgium.
0: Belgium is wrong. You're both wrong.
3: Oh,
0: and now I'm completely confused. I don't know the score. Is it 1-1?
3: It's 1-1 still.
0: Okay,
3: yeah.
0: Here we
3: still
0: go.
3: A chance.
0: Which
5: the correct answer was Switzerland, by the way, Maroon.
0: Oh, thank you, Locke.
3: Thanks,
0: thank you
3: very much. Thanks a lot.
0: I always find a way to muck this up, don't I?
4: Is that behind the lint?
0: Well, I don't know about that, but yes, I think it is. Which country has an ATM that dispenses gold bars? Is it A, Germany, B, United Arab Emirates, or C, Singapore?
3: Honey.
0: Yes.
3: I'm going to say United Arab Emirates.
0: It is
3: Emirates.
0: The United Arab Emirates. So he's 2-1. So he gets one more. He wins. All right,
3: one
0: here
3: step
0: we go.
3: Closer. Here we go.
0: This is for the record here. Try and contain yourself there, Nathan. Which country celebrates La Tomatina?
4: Nathan.
0: Yes, Nathan.
4: Will that be Brazil?
0: That wouldn't be Brazil. Now, this will be a walk in the park here. Which country celebrates La Tomatina, where thousands of people throw tomatoes on each other? Is it A, Italy, B, Spain, or C, Mexico?
3: Oh, hang on. It's not Mexico.
0: No.
3: Italy or Spain.
0: Mm.
3: Oh, I was going to say Italy, but I think it could be.
0: Are you locking in Italy? Come on, mate. We need an answer.
3: I'm going to go Spain.
0: Yes, it's Spain.
3: Undefeated once again.
0: So he remains undefeated.
3: But, Nathan, you don't walk away a loser, mate.
0: No.
3: You don't. You get $100 spent at Red Rooster.
0: So congratulations to you. 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

0: This is the Triple M Rush Hour. Maroon and Hindy Rugby League tonight on Triple M. And listener, Dan's going to call that one for you. It's the Queenslanders. It's the Cowboys taking on the Gold Coast Titans. Getting very excited, though, if you're a Bears fan. Well, pre-season training or their first ever training session's only around the corner. And the Perth Bears CEO joins us, Anthony DeSegli. Welcome to the Rush Hour once again, mate.
1: Thank you. Really glad to be here.
0: So a very important day in the history of the Perth Bears, both in Perth and here in Sydney. Can you explain to us what's happening tomorrow?
1: So we're launching the inaugural jersey tomorrow on Friday. And it'll be the first time people get to see what our home jersey for the Perth Bears looks like.
2: Anthony, can you just describe it? I know it's radio, but what are we looking at? Are we looking at the North Sydney Bears colours? What sponsors have we got on it?
1: Yeah, definitely, mate. Look, we've always said that we wanted to stay pretty traditional with this. So it's red and black and it's hoops. So there's not going to be any surprises. And look, we're really proud of the you know, we've broken records pretty much in every sponsorship that you'll see on that jersey, whether it's the front of jersey, cash converters, budget direct on the sleeves. We announced Penrite Oil a week ago. They've got the top back. Atlas has got the lower back and XFM has got the sternum.
2: Mate, that's it. I'm looking forward to seeing this, but let's get off the jersey for a bit. How are you tracking over there? Because there's obviously a lot of news about PNG. I know you probably weren't wanting to hear this, but there's been a lot of news about PNG. How are the Perth Bears sitting at the moment?
1: Yeah, look, it's a good question. Look, we're really confident. We in terms of memberships, fans, and players, we put out foundation memberships about 2 months ago, and you know, we targeted to hit 10,000 by the end of the NRL season and did it in 24 hours. We had to cut it off at 20,000 because we'd hit sort of the maximum for the stadium that we have. Like I said, we've broken records in every sponsorship that we've done, and we're feeling very confident that we're putting together a team that'll be competitive and make Western Australia and North Sydney proud next year.
2: Yeah, I'm looking forward to it, mate. And round one, do you know where you'll be round one?
1: Oh, look, I think it's fair to say we'll be in Western Australia. I'm not allowed to comment on the draw.
2: I was trying to, mate. Surely, it's got to be round one has to be in Perth. If you're over there getting new supporters, round one, you've got to kick off the season over there in Perth.
1: Yeah, look, I don't think I'll get told off for saying that it should be in Perth. And yeah. I think, you know, the WA Premier, for example, is on record saying, you know, he'd love it to be the Rabbitohs. But look, I mean, I think that's because the Premier and the Prime Minister are close friends and they want to sit at footy together.
0: Hey, since we spoke to you last, mate, which is a great thing, in the area of recruitment, you have really started to get some momentum there, some really experienced players. One that comes to mind, obviously, probably for me and Hindy, is Junior Barlow from Parramatta, which I think is fantastic. But I suppose moving toward November, now things are really going to heat up.
1: Yeah, look, and you know, I try not to delve into the recruitment. That is, you know, where Mel and our new GM of footy, Gareth Holmes, Ben Gardner, our assistant coach, Dan Campbell, our recruitment manager, this is the stuff that they're experts in. But look, like I said, we feel really confident about the squad we're putting together. I know there's a lot of comparisons with PNG, but it's not really comparing apples to apples. And as I keep telling people, you know, PNG is not even in the competition in 28. There's 17 yeah. other teams that we've got to focus on.
2: Well, you picked up some good. We got Talakai, Sorensen, Wishart, Meaney, Curran, Sean Russell. You know, I could keep going on. So you've put together, I think, a very competitive squad, and I'm pumped for the first round with the Perth Bears.
1: Definitely. And look, some of the people that we've got, we feel are in career best form. If you look at someone like Liam Henry at Penrith, playing out of his skin.
0: He's a good get, yeah.
1: Yeah. And then there's the people in the Super League too, don't forget. And like Oledski's playing really, really well. Like we feel confident that this is, you know, it's a team. You know, we've said from the start we wanted to get the right players for the right reasons, and we feel like this team represents that.
2: Now, Anthony, you got obviously the big night tomorrow night. You got Kevvy Walters there, Brian McDermott, the England head coach as well. There's so much happening. Looking forward to it.
1: Yeah, no, definitely. And so, you know, for the listeners, we have an event at North Sydney, an event in Perth, because we always want to make sure we respect and pay homage to North Sydney and take them along for the journey. So, yes, it's a really, really good crowd that's going to North Sydney tomorrow, and we're going to be – simulcasting and live telecasting into that event, the jersey reveal from Perth.
0: Yeah, we had an interview. I did a function with Gareth recently, mate. A very impressive bloke. And we wish you all the best, Anthony, with it. We really do. And you guys will be forming in the next few months in terms of training. And all the best. No doubt we'll speak to you again.
1: Sounds good. Anytime. Thanks, fellas.
0: Good on you, mate. Anthony DeSegli from the Perth Bears. He is the CEO. Now, fans can purchase at the North Sydney lunch on Friday. 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They're in Perth, but you can still love them. Triple M rocks the footy, even if it's all the way over in WA. We're going to be back next with our final thought at Triple M.
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6: 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In Guildford, Woodville Road at Rawson Road, a broken down VW truck sitting in southbound traffic, looking quite busy for the M4 motorway outbound at Homebush Bay Drive, heading to the Prospect Highway, and Drummond Citybound pressure for Victoria Road. 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
10: This is the Triple M Rush Hour, Maroon and Hindy. Of course, Thursday means Thursday night football, Cowboys and Titans, live on Triple M and via the listener app. Dan will call that one for you. You love this story, Hindy. I didn't think we were going to get to it today, but we are. The Ethiopian Bodhi tribe, who have a yearly competition where men get as fat as they possibly can.
11: Yes, it's during a festival, and I love this. I think it just resonated with me for some reason. So the men, for 6 months before the festival, one unmarried man from each tribe, there's 12 tribes in the area, they pick him out. They feed him up. He doesn't do any physical activity. Women bring him food. He has to get as big as he can for 6 months. Right. Then after that, the women come around. They pick who they want to get amongst, as in who they want who they want to marry.
10: Yeah.
11: Then after that, they walk around a tree getting judged by...
10: They walk around a tree, yes.
11: Right. So the day of the ceremony, so the girl will come and pick the bloke, the fattest bloke, or the bloke who she thinks is the best looking. On the day of the ceremony, the competition walks... They walk for hours around a sacred tree while judges and tribespeople watch. The women of the tribe are there too, not just to support the men, but to inspect the competition with their interests in mind.
10: Mm.
11: So that's what they do. But they get fed for 6 months. They do no physical activity. They get fed. They get fed to get fat.
10: So the idea is, I would suggest, mate, you've got to pick the foods that are going to get you fat. Like, you could eat a whole chicken, but that's not going to get you fat. You need to be eating packets and packets of chips. You need to be eating, packets upon packets of Chocky Bickies.
11: There'd have to be some sort of protein.
10: Carbs.
11: Well.
10: You've got to get the carbs, mate.
11: So I'm thinking about traveling over there. I'm just going to become a tribe member, and a Bodhi tribe member would be great. Because I've got a head start on them, I think.
10: Because you're already big boned.
11: I'm heavy boned, but if you look at the picture here, I know you can't see it because it's radio, but he's a large man. He's got a giant stomach on him.
10: Yeah. Let me ask you this. If this was a thing, if this was a thing and you were competing in it, right? You start today, you've got to put as much weight on in 6 months.
11: Well, I don't move.
10: And you don't have to move. I need to go to the toilet. What's the first thing you're ordering to eat? Remembering you're trying to put weight on.
11: Oh, that's a... I'll go something with chicken schnitzel in it.
10: Mm.
11: Yeah.
10: Mm.
11: Maybe some KFC, some chips.
10: Oh, yeah.
11: I could go back to some scallops, lots of scallops.
10: Well, we were talking about scallops earlier.
11: I know. Delicious.
10: Like some fresh white bread with that Lurpak butter.
11: A couple of scallops inside it.
10: Yeah.
11: Chicken salt.
10: Yeah. Oh.
11: And a 2 litre bottle of Fanta.
10: Wash that down with a bowl of spaghetti bolognese so you get even the more carbs. And then chase it down with a packet of Tim Tams.
11: Easy.
10: And a block
11: of chocolate.
10: I couldn't get through that. Could you get through that?
11: But you've got 6 months to do it. So that doesn't have to be in one sitting. Just go for your life.
10: How much weight do you think you could put on in 6 months?
11: No physical activity, getting fed every day, not having to move.
10: Mm.
11: I could put on 100 kilos.
10: Seriously?
11: Yep. I could put on a kilo a day. Easy. How many days are you in 6 months?
10: Mm. 180.
11: 180.
10: Yeah.
11: Yeah. Easy.
10: Yeah, it could put on, that's a lot of weight, mate.
11: You could do it.
10: That's a weird old way to get yourself looking sexy, isn't it?
11: Well, mate, I played professional sport.
10: I know you did.
11: The mind's a powerful thing.
10: I know you played professional sport. You tell me every day. Anyway, we'll see you back here Monday.
11: Yeah, Monday.
10: Triple M Rush Hour.
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15: 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Checking your M's. The M4 motorway still remains pretty busy outbound from Burwood and heading to Eastern Creek. Citybound delays now building at Prospect with reports of a crash near the Prospect Highway. M7 at Kings Langley are held up westbound all the way through to Quakers Hill. 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
35: Good evening, Angie Assam is here with your 6pm news update. The boss of Air Services Australia has defended operations at Sydney Airport after a near miss that could have been catastrophic. Two passenger planes almost collided on the runway and sources have told 7 News it was a disaster waiting to happen. Police have arrested a man who allegedly stabbed another at a Leila Park shopping centre. The victim rushed to hospital. Federal MP Ed Husic is on medical leave from Parliament after he was injured in a serious crash on Sydney's M7. He's suffered bone fractures and a concussion. New details tonight on a house fire that killed 3 people at Wylie Park. Investigators say the family had no way out, with flames engulfing the only exit and all 4 windows barred. Australia's medicines regulator is cracking down on the online sale of peptides, warning us to think twice before buying them because they can be deadly. And a cat named Mufasa, who's been missing for 10 years in Melbourne, has finally been returned to his family.
33: A2 milk is real milk from real cows that produce only the A2 protein and no A1. Only A2 milk will do.
36: M Sport.
37: I'm Jaleesa Rapps. Panthers coach Ivan Cleary has officially endorsed the appointment of Matt King as New South Wales coach. Cleary had been tipped for the job after he finishes with Penrith next season. AFL and Swans midfielder Angus Sheldrick is the leading candidate to replace James Robotten, who's out with a broken hand. And in rugby, the Waratahs have signed 36-year-old Bernard Foley and 37-year-old Nick Phipps as their halves for next season, 12 years after they won the Super Rugby title.
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37: Sydney's weather sunny, heading for a top of 18 degrees. Winds gusting to 20 kilometres an hour, becoming light in the afternoon. 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
12: Welcome to Triple M NRL Daily on your Thursday. The footy's finally back. Titans taking on the Cowboys this evening. We're looking forward to it. It's Charlie White here and two of the absolute greats are in the house, Josh Reynolds and Rennie Matua. How are you, boys?
4: Very well. C-Dub, Joshua?
13: It's doing, boys. It's a big one, Ren. Friday night. Dogs, Roosters. We hate Roosters.
4: We hate the Roosters.
13: I don't know why, but we hate Roosters. You know why. Yeah, I was just brainwashed. But you know why.
12: Well, we're going to go into that rivalry because it's a huge Friday night clash. Triple M's got some great games this weekend as well. Wars v. the Pars. Friday, 6 o'clock, and we're going to be there for it.
4: Wars, Pars.
13: Are you trying to start something?
12: No, it's a real thing. It's a real thing.
13: Is it a real thing? Called the Pars.
12: Yeah, no. Well, it's Warriors fans call it
13: that's
12: that.
13: That's what my daughter calls my dad.
12: I'm in touch with our Kiwi audience. You know, I'm in touch with them. Oh. And they're calling them the Pars. And I think the Wars get the win even.
13: Well, I'm actually hearing a bit from a few of my Kiwi friends that you're a bit off the Warriors. And that's one thing you don't want to be is off. You've got a good story about that, don't you, Ren?
4: I do have a story about that. We'll talk about it later.
12: Talk
4: for
12: about
4: sure.
12: it later. I've got to throw something else up there today on the show. Could we rebrand the Gold Coast Titans to the Gold Coast Wars? Is that something we can do?
13: I don't know if you like it. I mean, now you're pushing for another Wild team. I don't know where we're going.
12: There's a lot to get to, though. We're going to preview a massive round of footy. You've got two greats in the house, Rennie Matua and Josh Reynolds. We'll be back very shortly to talk Dogs v. the Roosters here on Triple M NRL Daily.

0: Triple M NRL Daily with Josh Reynolds, Rennie Maitua and Charlie White. Breaking news and the biggest names in the game.
1: And nobody does the NRL like Triple M.
2: This is a proper rivalry game though, Dogs and Roosters. Yeah. It's probably not spoken about as much as some other rivalries. Like I remember as a kid, your doggies going up against the Roosters. You guys were sort of going head-to-head for the title there for a few years.
3: Yep.
2: What was playing in those games like?
3: Well, look, 0-2 was obviously the salary cap scandal, and then 0-3, the Roosters beat them in a prelim. So I inherited the rivalry, and then 0-4, it was just like they beat us like 40-6 in the first in round three, and then we beat them 40-12, and then obviously we come up against them in the grand final. But that grand final was building for about 3 years. And like for me personally, being in my first year of first grade, like I'm playing against my hero, like Brad Fidler. The funny thing was is that it was such a rivalry, but after a game, like no matter who we played, we'd see him out and we'd hang out with each other, but we'd be on the field and then it would just be war. So, you know, it's been around for a long time. And yeah, look, that's what I think Ciro needs to lean into a fair bit and say, look, boys, this goes back a long way. It's, you know, East versus the West. Yeah, and that's why I'm really excited for this game.
4: Well, we obviously had a rivalry as well with them in our area, but it's because of the boys. Like, we did delve into that, and like me just being at the Bulldogs, and I brought in everything. That's one thing I did do, and I was like, yeah, you know what, it's on. Like, for no reason, but because that's what you love. Yeah. Like, it's pretty much brainwash. You know? Like, there's no reason why I should hate the Roosters, but I'm playing at the Dogs and you understand who the people have gone before you and and why they, you know, like why that those boys had the big rivalries. And it was also Mitch Pearce, Jimmy Maloney for a while there. They were the Origin halves. So I was, you know, competing with them, not competing for spots, but it's just, that's just the way you think. But then you had the likes of like Hargraves versus Cassiano, you know, Kane Evans, Cassiano. There was a couple of like the big boppers.
3: Remember when Kane put a shot on Cassiano?
4: Never have I seen that before.
3: Never seen it, ever.
4: Ever. Like, Cass has never been shot.
3: He put a shot on his ass.
4: You were playing that game yet?
3: No, maybe was that
4: I think
3: 14?
4: You were on the bench.
3: Yeah, I might have been on the bench.
4: I think you were, because I just remember.
3: I've never seen anyone put a shot on 130 kilo front row. All right.
4: I was actually like, holy, I think we're going to, because Cass was sort of the big bully, wasn't he?
3: Yeah.
4: Like, no one would ever put it on him. Like he'd
3: run upright and like, go on, take me on. And then it was like Napa and Evans. They just could just get into you. I remember that shot just thinking, wow, how do you put a shot on Cass?
4: Good shot.
2: You played with Sonny.
3: Yeah.
2: You weren't at the Dogs when Sonny left, were you?
4: I was there, lower grades, with the boys, not just yet.
2: Yeah.
4: I was a bit younger.
2: You were in the younger grades. What was it like then? Because he returned, played for the Roosters, and I think it was his first game against the Dogs. Is that right?
4: Yeah. Shredded us. Absolutely. Was on fire.
3: Yeah.
4: And the whole week was not around him, but like you obviously knew that.
3: You wanted to go after him a bit.
4: Yeah, because it's just that. You know, like, it's a bit different, like, Ren's mates with Sonny, we all know him and, like, sort of understood a bit of the background stuff, but it's still that, the fans thought it'd be different, you know, and, like, I just remember it was very, very hostile, but it was at the footy stadium, but there was heaps of Dogs fans there, like, they'd pack it out and, mate, you seen the real Sonny Bill that night.
2: Yeah.
4: Scary. I know it wasn't on my edge. Like, which was great, but like I just remember, and that's the thing. He was on. It would have been Josh Morris on our left. He was on.
3: It was 2013, so I was still with Para when he came back.
4: Yeah,
3: and I was captain of Para, and I remember he just kept coming after me, and I wanted to go after him as well, and they beat us 50-0, and I was captain. Oh God, I just remember.

0: remember thinking, Sonny, take it easy, I'm your mate. But I could just see him coming out of the out of my peripheral, just trying to take me out every time. I was like, all right, we want to go there, and then 50-0.
1: Have you any favourite memories of playing against the Chooks?
0: Favourite memories? Oh, it's probably one of the memories in 05. So we beat him in 04, and then 05, I broke my ankle, came back. We played them, so obviously the rivalry was still there, and Rico hit me in the back of the head, and I got up to play the ball, and I just punched him in the face. So I remember he had a big shiner under his, under his eye, and Rico and I are great mates, but yeah, that was one sort of thing, because I remember it was just so hostile when we played against each other, and he's a good fella, but I just remember him thinking, I remember thinking, all right, you want to do that, and I put one straight on his chin.
2: Nobody does the NRL like Triple M.
3: First, with the game's biggest headlines.
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2: The early game on Friday, Wars v the Pars, yeah, over at Mount Smart Stadium. Sellout as always for Auckland games. Wars v the Pars.
3: Pars.
2: You like that?
3: Wow. There you go.
2: Wars v the Pars. I'm a Warriors man, you know. I'm going over there. Down with the lingo.
4: Hey, their supporters are probably the most hostile if you go against them. Have you noticed that?
2: Yeah. Oh, in the comments. Massively. Wow. Even if you don't say much about them, if you don't say enough about them, they'll blow up.
4: I've had plenty come my way, a few strays.
2: But, yeah.
4: I've just come across it. I'm like, Joel, is that you?
2: Yeah. Mate, Warriors fans, with all due respect, you are the biggest sooks in the game. With all due respect.
3: That's just Charlie Lee's
4: heart. I know. Are you going over there?
2: I'm going over there, yeah.
4: I'll tell you a quick story, right? So when I got picked for the Australian side, I obviously had a big night, and then I got caught in the camp, and there's a media scrum. And one of the journos said to me, oh, why didn't you choose playing for New Zealand? And I'm thinking, what? I'm Australian Samoan. Why would I play for New Zealand? I don't even like the joint. And I didn't mean to say it like that. So once I got to New Zealand to play in the first test, I was you had to walk from the stadium out to the sort of backfield to warm up. I've never copped more abuse in my life. I had my family that lived there ringing my dad going, why is Rennie saying that he doesn't like New Zealand? I'm like, I didn't mean it like that. I'm just like, I said I don't like New Zealand because I'm not a Kiwi.
2: Yeah,
4: it was hostile.
2: Mate, it's good. That's what makes them the best. They're kind of the best fans as well because they are the biggest sooks because they take things so personally. Really? Yeah.
5: See, I don't find that. Whenever I honestly went to New Zealand, I actually found them like heaps respectful. Whereas like, mate, you go to Brookie and they're India. They know your mum's name, your dad's name. They know what you've done with you. Like, it's horrible.
2: Yeah, feral.
5: They're putrid.
2: Yeah, feral.
5: But you go to, yeah, they're feral. Feral, they're feral. Yeah. But you go, I don't know, because we were pretty lucky as well because obviously, remember we had Raylene Castle?
2: Yeah.
5: And we actually took like over the maybe 3 or so year period, heaps of games over there. So we played in like Wellington, Hamilton, Dunedin. Wow, what a place. Dunedin. Yeah. The indoor stadium. Oh, like, sick. So we got plenty of chances to play over there. I didn't find them like very hostile. You know, like some Sydney places you go to and you're just like, oh, here we go. It's on again.
4: No, they're hostile now.
5: Like South. Are they hostile now? Yeah,
4: you just read the comments. Read the comments after today.
5: I've never read a comment. I shan't be anymore.
2: You guys have both played at Mount Smart Go Media Stadium. Have you either of you played at Eden Park?
4: I think I did play Eden Park.
2: Because there's talk now about the Warriors, if they get a home prelim, should they move it to Eden Park? Because I think it's about an extra 20,000 seat stadium.
4: Great stadium. Great stadium.
5: Just, I don't know, man. It just takes away that fear for the other team, doesn't it?
2: Yeah.
5: I think.
2: Yeah.
5: You, if you know you're going to Auckland, you know it's on.
2: Yeah.
5: Like, you know that, how good is it when you see them walking out now, the Warriors? Yeah, like, man, awesome. I literally make sure I tune in early to, like, watch that. Yeah. And I just think, I don't know, it sort of takes that away. I know it's still in New Zealand, and I know they're going to get more fans, but I just think that closer hostility is harder to play in. I don't know. That's just my opinion.
4: Yeah.
5: And I don't think, like, the Warriors players, I suppose I'm just trying to think of an example, like, yeah, like here. It's like we play here all year, and then we want to play at a bigger stadium. Like, I just don't know if that's it. Like the Sharks. So the Sharkies play at Shark Park and then they have to go play at like Allianz. I don't think they really like doing that.
2: Yeah.
5: You know what I mean? Yeah. Like, and I get it. You get more fans and it's better money for the club and I understand all that side, the business side. Mm. But from the footy perspective, the hostility of playing at, you know.
4: Somewhere like, it's kind of like Suncorp. It's kind of like a neutral ground, like for the Broncos. I don't find it like a home ground for them, you know. So I can see what you're saying. Mm. So playing at somewhere like Mount Smart, it'd be hostile. It is a lot smaller crowd. But if you want to generate more revenue, of course, go to Eden Park. Mm. And I still think it'd be just as hostile. So
5: yeah, scary.
4: Man, this game is like, I can't wait for this game.
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9: 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Traffic for the M4 held up westbound at Homebush Bay Drive and heavy for the M5 at the River Road. All clear the M2 Lane Cove Tunnel all the way through to Borkham Hills. Looks like a crash for the Gladesville Bridge citybound through Huntley's Point. Get the viral Rimmel London Brownie Pie Lip Liner for just $6.50. Then take it from lips to lashes with the new Brownie Pie Mega Lift Mist. Gara, Rimmel London, now half price at Big W. Bo Ryan is giving away his brand new Mazda BT50 to win. 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
2: All right, let's talk about the Gold Coast Titans. Now, this has come up because obviously you saw on the weekend they had a sellout because they had all the Warriors fans show up. And it got me thinking, do the Titans need to lean into the New Zealand side of things, that cultural side of things, the Maori side of things, like the Dogs do in Lebanon? Like, the Dogs are Lebanon's team, basically, aren't they? I think the Titans should lean into that Kiwi sort of culture and become New Zealand's team over here in Australia, because there's just so many Kiwis living in the Gold Coast.
3: Yeah, you're not wrong. Right. Like, you can, I suppose, dive into that a little bit more. Because it was packed. It looked amazing, and yeah, the Dogs 100% lean into that. Like, then there's no reason why you can't. Because I feel that's what Cam Serrato's done really, really well. When he first come, he really wanted to get to know the area. It's not just the footy club; it's the area, and you know what makes them tick, and what do they represent? Even just little things like. What Belmore used to stand for, you know, in the 80s and the pre-rugby league days, and like he fully delved that far into it.
2: That's really cool.
3: I was honestly like, I want to get this right, but I'll look it up and confirm, but it's something like back in the day in the Belmore area, there was like heaps of like tree loggers or something like, and that's what that area was about.
4: Yeah.
3: So Ciro's got like lots of logged like affirmations and stuff in the in the sheds
4: that
3: and representation of that, you know, like that's cool, man.
2: That's
3: like,
2: really cool.
3: So that's delving into it's a really good idea. The Titans should 100% delve into that because then they feel comfortable, right?
4: Well, you know what? How they get them to dive in is results. They get some wins and they get more of that New Zealand based sort of people that come over that'll start. Going for someone like the Titans. So there is a huge like influence of Kiwis up on the Gold Coast and around that area. So if they get results, there's no reason why they should tap into it.
2: Yeah. Because like the Titans, like, and we're going to hammer another team here, like that they haven't captured the city of the Gold Coast, have they, as a club?
4: That's been the most annoying part of the Gold Coast Titans is that they've got such a big catchment area from, you know, the northern New South Wales right up to, you know, the rest of Queensland. I'm thinking, why aren't you really getting hold of this pathway system? And I think, like, obviously with the new owners, like, kids up there wanted to grow up playing for the Broncos.
2: Mm.
4: Or now it's the Dolphins. But, like, you need to really dive into the kids these days, and they want to grow up playing for the Titans. And I think they're on their way, and it'll take 5-10 years. But with that catchment area, especially in northern New South Wales, there's no reason why this club – shouldn't be more successful.
2: 100%.
3: I totally agree. And it happens, you see it in like the juniors in Sydney. Whenever like the top team, so hypothetically Penrith at the moment, right? There's no, like, it's no like reason why Penrith Panthers juniors are all flying, because all the young kids, when they get poached by a Penrith scout, they're going to go. Like, they're going to be like, well, I want to be a part of that system, and because they're flying up top. It's same as the Dogs. Like, it all sort of changes. Para were great back in the day when Para were going good. Like, it's just sort of how it happens. Like, but they haven't got no one to compete with up there. You know what I'm saying?
2: 100%.
3: Like, so they should be creating that all the time.
4: Yeah, of course.
3: Where all the kids want to play. But you're right. You know what all kids love? A winner.
2: Yeah.
3: Kids love winners. Every kid from the age of, say, six and up now, Penrith would be their second team because they see them win so much.
4: Yeah.
3: It's sort of what happens. So there's no reason why the Gold Coast can't create that.
2: Yeah.
3: Because it's one area.
2: 100%.
3: Yeah.
2: 100%. And the Frizzells are good owners. Now they own the majority of the club. You've got Matty Johns there, Gordon Tallis as well. 40. I'd love to see the Titans play a bit more dirty off the field. Like, they let clubs like the Bunnies able to get into Keeper Park and places like that. It's like, nah. Like, play a bit dirty. Like, make sure that you own all your patch and –
4: Yeah,
2: you know, because they'd have a lot of power up there, and they could wield that power probably, and make sure that they have access to all those clubs.
3: You just want to create havoc,
4: everywhere
3: you go.
2: Well, I reckon
4: you had a bad mood this morning.
2: I've got to go to New Zealand.
3: you get hammered like red.
4: Yeah.
3: Just back to that, mate. Timber cutters.
2: Timber cutters.
3: So apparently, like, Belmore used to be a big forest land. So they just had to like clear it all. And
4: that
3: like, so for him delving back that far, like I'm from there and I didn't even know that.
5: Nobody does the NRL like Triple M.
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11: 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Traffic is slow around Silverwater. Burst Water Main Repairs. Silverwater Road, Beaconsfield Street, northbound. The ride bridge is queued up, travelling south into roads and delays of reaching all the way back to Top Ride City. West Ride, Victoria Road, a heavy run all the way through to Bowden Street. 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
3: Huge game for Manly this weekend, boys. Going up against a Melbourne Storm side that's wounded, but Munster's back. Still no Jerome Hughes, still no Harry Grant. How do you boys see this game going?
4: Ooh, so they put up a good fight last week. Their fundamentals, their principles, they're still there. Sua Falong, he's just like, mate, he is a gun.
5: He's so good, man.
4: He's so good to watch. They got Jack Howarth back, looking through. Money's back, obviously. Look, their forward pack's still solid. However, you know, that they can't make it, right?
3: Nah.
4: It depends what kind of attitude they turn up with. And it's like you're either a disruptor or you got one foot in Bali for me. And with a Craig Bellamy side, they're going to turn up and they're going to put up a fight. But I just don't know where Manly are at the moment. Yeah. Like, I can't get a read on them either. You know, like, obviously win, you know, was it 7 in a row and then they lost their last 4. It's just like, it's over in Perth. I'm just not confident tipping Manly. But if they want to go on a run and get in these semi-finals, then, you know, Melbourne's not a team that you particularly want to come up against either.
5: You know what I love about Sua as well at the moment, Rennie, just back to your point, he's not just scoring tries, he's saving tries.
4: Yeah.
5: There was one on the weekend where Doggies made a break, might have been Tuala in the centres. He could have showed and goat, so he had to look at him, but then he pushed Karaz out. Karaz never gets pushed out. Just little things where I think, you know, the likes of Billy Slater and whatnot, having around the club, you see him in the sheds. I think he'd be helping him out with those little things. I really liked Hayden Watson last week. I mean, Kikau welcomed him to first grade, but at the same time, he held his ground. Yeah. I think he had 12 or 13 runs in his first game of first grade. I love that from a young halfback. So big future for him. But Melbourne's pack last week, they had a big crack.
4: Yeah.
5: Stefano, Trent Liero was on another planet. You're right. That's a Craig Bellamy coach side.
4: Yeah.
5: I don't care who's playing. We still go toe to toe with anyone.
4: Absolutely.
5: That's the difference in what you're saying. Yeah. I don't know if the Broncos have that same mentality right now.
4: Correct.
5: Just an analogy of but then the Broncos, say we got to beat them in the last round, they could turn up and put 50 on us. But that's Melbourne, at least they're going to have a crack.
4: Yep.
5: You know, one guy, boys, that I think Manly have really missed, and not a lot of people will probably think about it. Brandon Wakeham at 9, you know the energy he's brought in defence. It's not even his attack. Like, he's talking about shooting up, whacking people in the line. Mate, he's been unbelievable. He's been out for a while. I think he's a big inclusion for them.
4: Yep.
5: I think Manly get this done because it's in Perth. I just got a feeling. If it was in Melbourne, I think it might have been a bit harder. I think Manly get it done. But, boys, the one guy that I just think Manly have really missed is Brooksy.
3: Yeah.
5: Like, isn't it funny the amount of crap he's copped over his career about, you know, like Tigers and himself. But he's sort of come to a team now that he just has to do his job. But you mentioned it before, and I'll let you delve into a bit more, but he actually is playing like Foz. Is it like when you watch him this last few rounds,
4: You see a lot of Foz in his game now. He's taking short sides. And then he'll take a short side again. Like, he's not afraid to take a short side for a short side and then open up the field. It's the best footy I've seen him play, to be fair. So he has been a huge loss for that team. You know, Joey Walsh he's like a class player, and I want him to not hesitate and I want him to make mistakes, but he needs to learn game management as well. Brooksy for sure is what they're missing.
5: Yeah, that's
3: Did you interview him yesterday on your show on Big Sports Breakfast?
5: Yeah.
3: How's he going?
5: Yeah, good. Yeah, he's going good, man. He's got a very good mindset, Brooksy. Like, he was sort of saying, look, I've had a really good run. So he doesn't feel sorry for himself. He's just, that's the type of guy he is. But you can sort of tell he's disappointed because he obviously felt very confident in the way he was playing and just not having that, I suppose, pressure anymore. He said, look, it was at the start because, boys, we've got to remember how Manly started.
4: Horrible.
5: Teams got sacked.
3: Yeah.
5: They come back, but now they've sort of fallen back into, I suppose, a few of those habits, maybe even when, Siebes was there. But it is a huge game for them. But I just think they'll know that. They'll know that they got to get a win.
3: I'm going to miss you guys until I see you next week on Thursday.
4: Hey, I hope you make it back safe.
3: Yeah, hopefully. I think the Warriors win. I just want that on the record. I think the Warriors win.
5: Don't go back.
3: But have a good weekend, boys. We'll see you soon.
4: Thanks, mate.
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8: 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Serious about sleep. Check in your M's, the M4 all clear westbound through Prospect past the Prospect Highway, the M7 flowing freely southbound with around 15 minutes from Richmond Road through to Preston's, the M5 busy westbound through Moorbank past Heathcote Road. 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
28: Welcome aboard Round 23. There was a time in our lives there was no such thing as Round 23. Round 23 was the first week of the finals. Oh, what a beautiful time that was. But there's still 5 weeks to go, and a big 5 weeks they are. And it starts tonight, Gold Coast versus North Queensland. Cowboys have to win. We've got four teams vying for two spots at the bottom end of the top eight. So no room for error, particularly for the Cowboys coming off that horrific performance last week. We've got South in seventh, Dogs in 8th, Cowboys in 9th, Manly in 10th. Manly are 2 points behind those three, but they got the best forward again. So it should be a crackerjack battle for those last two spots. Now, firstly, you've got a different host, right? It's normally Emma. She's off having a bub. Then Charlie Infantino filled in, and I call him that, head of FIFA. But he's off on a junket to New Zealand with Ewan Giles and Maroon and whoever else has gone over there. The important people, the important Dave Ricciardo at Triple M.
3: Yeah.
28: You find out with a junket.
3: Yep.
28: Yeah. Well, you find out who's who in the zoo.
3: Well, yeah.
28: Because the big dogs always get the trips, and the battlers like you and I,
3: and Wade Graham,
28: just come here and just roll our sleeves up.
3: Absolutely.
29: It's great to have your company.
28: Thank you, Wade.
29: I do feel a little bit like last man standing here, because not only are the big wigs over there, over in New Zealand on that trip, but even Jimmy Graham, he's called in for half a shift tonight. He's not coming in until the game time.
3: Yeah. Well, 18th man, 19th man, extended bench.
28: Now, I normally have that deal either. I don't start till the game starts, so I'm not that angry with Jimmy, but I am intrigued.
29: I am intrigued.
28: Those boys just run their own race. They just have the run of the station. And I know what the New Zealand, they're over in New Zealand now, just listening to the start of this. They're on their eighth drink, having a good time. And if it sounds like we're jealous, yes, we are. Because they've got probably the game of the season. Warriors,
3: 100%.
28: Penrith. They've had to fit another 1,000 people into Mount Smart Stadium. They put tickets on that hill, Dave.
3: Yeah, they did, mate. Yeah.
28: I thought that was an OH&S issue. Like the hill is that steep.
3: Different in New Zealand, Dan. They just do.
28: I love it.
3: Yeah. Honestly, again, I think they've sold 28 games out of 29 home games have been sold out.
28: Yeah.
3: And what they had to do, yeah, you're right. They had to add 1,000. They opened up another 1,000. Standing room only tickets for $30. They sold out in 2 hours. They're just loving their footy, loving the Wahs at the moment. And this will be absolutely sensational.
28: And, of course, we've got the game on Triple M tomorrow night. Maroon will be calling, and that is on 5:55. That is a cracker. And then part two, Roosters Dogs. Wow. That's going to get a big crowd, I gather, at Allianz Stadium. Roosters get good crowds anyway. They used to, you know, we used to make fun of them for fudging them. It's a destination stadium.
3: Yep.
28: The Doggies fans should be up and about. Big news, Dave. James Tedesco. We thought last week, cotton wool job, and he was at halftime with his ankle. But then the Rooster said, no, there's an ankle issue. We're just taking care. But apparently, he's no certainty to play this game tomorrow.
3: Yeah, look, it's either a case of Trent Robinson going early with the Ducks and Drakes before finals and starting to play a little bit of mind games, and Teddy will play, or he's genuinely out. I think there's an element of, I won't say this because it's unfair, the Chooks are too well-drilled, too focused a footy club, but they do play Penrith next week.
28: Mm.
3: And so does putting Tedesco on ice this week have him 100% for next week? Well, that's probably something they're asking themselves. He hasn't trained that much this week, so that's an indication that all's not 1,000% right. But all my information was that the injury isn't sinister. So I think this one's going to come down to tomorrow night and see if he runs out.
28: Too important a game to be
3: mucking around
28: Piss farting about with. Yeah. No, they're trying to get into the top two.
29: But in saying that, if there is any doubt, if he hasn't been able to get the work in throughout the week, this close to the pointy end of the season, September, the bigger games are on the horizon. Mm. The Roosters are in great position.
3: Mm.
29: There's really no need. Like Dave said, if he hasn't trained, there's no need for him to play this week. Why risk your captain, one of your best players, most experienced big game players, in a game where you know they've got enough cover? Cody Ramsey's been doing a fantastic job. They're coming off that 80-point demolition of the Cowboys.
3: Mm.
29: And again, the bigger games are just over the hill. So if there's any doubt with Teddy, it makes sense just to give him a spell and let him get some hard training in when he's 100% fit.
3: Jeez, it brings the Dogs into the contest, even if they aren't already in this contest. Because if Tedesco is out, he's just been so influential for them. He single-handedly won them the game against Newcastle a couple of weeks ago. It was a case of under-10s, give it to the kid at the back, the good kid, and he'll go score three tries. That's what he won them the game. If he's out, geez, the Dogs and Dogs fans should really get up and about.
28: It was such a funny game last week, Wade, this time last Thursday. And we'll go to Dobbo shortly because he's got some team news on this game today. But 30 minutes into the game last week, I think I said it, or one of the boys, you or Jimmy said, well, the Roosters have stepped it up now. Now they've got serious about 2026. But then you get to the end of the game and you go, well, this was so reprehensible from the Cowboys. It's actually hard to judge the Roosters' performance.
29: It was hard to tell. In terms of the Roosters were great. They were great last week. You can only play what's in front of you, and they did their job. They executed every opportunity and every defensive cue that the Cowboys did give those great attacking players. They took advantage of, but the Cowboys were very poor. That's as poor as a performance I've seen from any team in recent memory. I think the other game I'd have to think back to would be the Dolphins twice this year against Manly and the Sharks, where they're just some of the defense and some of the attitude and commitment from the team was just not where it's expected to be in an NRL game. And then again, the Roosters, they're sharpening their steel and they're getting ready for the back end of the season. So they're even without Teddy tomorrow night, if he doesn't play, they know exactly where they are. Trent Robinson, he's been there, he's done that, he knows what the blueprint looks like, and all those players they have in the back of their mind. We need to not just play well, try and get the result, but make sure our game's in good order so it can hold up in a semi-final, a tough semi-final, and that's what the Roosters will keep looking to improve on over the closing parts of this competition.
28: Now, we do this on a Thursday night before the game for Ampol. 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
4: No drama.
28: Your sideline. Dobbo, hang on. Dobbo just wants to make it clear, Wade and Dave, he was asked to do the New Zealand trip as one of the head honchos of Triple M, but he said no. Not Triple M didn't ask him, respectfully declined the invitation. We just want to put that on record, Dobbo.
4: I had a prior commitment with the Cotton Australia conference today. I had to do some work with Alyssa Healy, and that was more important today, unfortunately, and that was a prior commitment. Thank you to Cotton Australia for having me down there at the conference.
29: Oh, yes, nice.
4: Yeah, yeah, yeah. Well, anyway, you just got to do what you got to do. Okay, we'll move on. Some changes, boys. Jalen DeGroote comes in. Brimson goes to halfback, and Ilias will drop to the bench. Mm. Sam Verrill starting in the hooking role, and Arama Howe, he will start from the bench. Josh Patson comes in. The Cowboys won the toss. They're kicking off right to left. It's a beautiful, clear night. Not a huge crowd, you're right, but obviously it's a Thursday night on the Gold Coast. It will build. We're still an hour away, so it will build, but I think it will be roughly around that 12,000 to 13,000.
28: So Ollie Pascoe, who's been arguably their best player for the last few weeks, is on the bench, Dobbo.
4: On the bench.
28: We know so why? Verrill's, just tactical?
4: Well, I think it's tactical. I think they're obviously, and look, clearly they're not a fan of Ilias because they've brought Brimson to halfback with Campbell, and DeGroote goes into the centres, so that's giving them some attack. And obviously,

0: their management a little earlier. They said they have to win tonight. We know the significance of what last week did and how that could have some skeletons if they don't wash it and get on with it tonight. So it's interesting to see. Pascal, I don't think there's anything other than it's tactical, okay. Dan, to be honest with you.
1: All right. Well, he's new to first grade relatively. Maybe they just want to ease him in and just give him a little bit of a... Although he's played 16 games now. Now, he's match hard. No Reid Marnie. Now, he was concussed, Dobbo, 14 days ago against Brisbane. So he was eligible, I gather, but he probably hasn't
0: trained.
1: They're
0: just taking their time. No, he's still having some symptoms. So that's the reason why he's not. And Sonny Luke did a very good job for him, I felt, last week. And so he'll stay there, obviously, and they're going to try. Griffin Neem comes back into that side, which he was a huge out for them last week. But you can't use the excuse of no Griffin Neem and no Reid Marnie for last week's performance. They need to get back in the winner's circle tonight.
1: All right, beautiful. Thank you, Dobbo. We'll catch up with you shortly. Dobbo on the sideline for Bob J. Tmus. Let's take a break. We'll come back. We'll get some odds in the game. And I can't believe I'm going to do this, ladies and gentlemen, but we have two of the staunchest Sharks defenders here, right? Ricky O and Graham. And I'm going to jump over the fence to your side because I uncovered something this week that there is a myth about the Sharks that I'm going to put to bed. You ready? Triple M, rocking Thursday. I don't feel good about it, but when you've got to tell the truth, you've got to tell the truth.
2: Well, I'm looking forward to it.
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4: Round 23, we're half an hour away from kickoff. The games this weekend, tonight, Titans-Cowboys. Tomorrow you know about, we've been talking about it. Warriors-Penrith at 6 o'clock, live here on Triple M. Roosters-Dogs, 8 p.m. Saturday, fascinating, there's a game in Perth. That's not the fascinating part, but it's at 3 p.m. our time. So it's a 1 o'clock start in Perth. Melbourne versus Manly. Manly need a win. Melbourne probably out of the, or almost certainly out of the race. Battle of Brisbane at 5:30. Dolphins have only ever won one of these, 1 out of 7. But Brisbane looking vulnerable. That, of course, is on Triple M in Queensland and on the Listener app. And then at 7:35, South versus Parramatta. And then Sunday should be points galore. Well, if form, if they're true to form, Canberra-Newcastle. Canberra-Newcastle, 2 o'clock. That's our game on Triple M footy. And then the late game, Dragons versus the Sharks. 17th versus 4th. Now, Wade Graham and Dave Riccio, this is where I've always, you know, I'm one of the evil media that has always taken shots at the Sharks, right? That always just picks on the Sharks.
5: Why is that, Dan?
4: Because they get you excited, Dave, and then they let you down, right? So I did last week on the Sunday show, I was going through the draws at the end of the game, and the Sharks have a pretty soft draw on the way home, right? You would even agree with that. It's a lovely run home for the Sharks, the way it works out. They should pretty much win all their games, cruise into the top four, and even an outside chance of sneaking into the top two. So I made a comment, well, you know, they're often the beneficiaries of a soft draw. Because and the reason being, they're not a big TV team, right? They're not, and that's not a shot at the Cronulla side, but the glamour teams are Brisbane, your Roosters, your Souths, your Melbournes. Yeah, Parramatta when they're going well, they're the teams that TV wants in the big slots,
5: yep.
4: Which means Cronulla doesn't get a lot of double ups against those gun teams. So I thought, but I better check the draw because I've got to be fair. Well, up to this point, of the 10 contenders left, Cronulla has played the most games against top eight teams.
5: Mm.
4: They have played 11 games against current top eight. I couldn't believe it either.
5: I never knew
4: and
5: that.
4: Their record, Dave, is 6-5. Nothing to be sneezed at. So, God bless the Sharks. Canterbury, I think, only played 6. That's at the bottom end, and the rest of them are all in between.
5: Just for reference point, how are you measuring the top eight teams? Is it when
4: currently? No.
5: Is it when they play
4: today?
5: Them? Yep, it's today.
4: Because the team could be first, but then they lose 15
5: that's
4: in a
5: right.
4: row. Well, they're not a top eight team, really.
5: I was more referencing, were the opposition in the top eight at the time
4: I could
5: they
4: go
5: played
4: through
5: them?
4: That. It's
5: but
4: a
5: no,
4: good question.
5: But no, you're right.
4: And it doesn't
5: it's
4: look.
5: It's the top eight now.
4: Look, there's asterisks because I don't know when they played. That could have been during Origin. Mm. If you get Penrith in round 14, that's a lot better than getting him in round 2. But anyway, just for all you Cronulla fans, there's just something. You've got a media person on your side. Wade Graham, this is your time to shine.
6: Oh, it's my time. It's time for Ladbrokes, is it?
4: It sure is.
6: We got Ryan on there. How are you, mate?
7: G'day, fellas. How are we doing? Thanks for having me on.
6: Oh, pleasure to have you. You missed out on the trip overseas as well. Timsy must be with the boys.
7: Oh, yeah. He was due for a spell, wasn't he? But no, I missed out on that one, unfortunately.
4: This is Ryan Cook, by the way.
6: Ryan Cook, yeah.
4: Waiter.
6: And let's get to the game. The Cowboys are looking to bounce back from their worst ever defeat tonight. Do the Ladbrokes punters think they can turn it around against the Titans?
7: Yeah, it does seem that way. The Cows are $1.55 head-to-head, but they haven't been the best bet to bounce back from a previous loss this year. The line is set at only 4.5 points in favour of North Queensland, which suggests the bookies are wary of the Gold Coast, looking to prove a point after their own sort of humiliating loss last week.
5: Hey, Cookie, listen, Jaden Campbell's a dead set try freak. He scored 9 tries in 17 games this season for the Titans. I reckon that's a pretty good strike rate when you're playing for the Titans. 9 tries, 17 games. He scored a try in each of his last three games against the Cowboys, so he doesn't worry about playing the Cowboys. Where's he sitting in the market to score the first try tonight?
7: Yeah, look, that record speaks for itself, doesn't it? And it's sort of surprising to find him at $15 in the Ladbrokes market to score the first try, especially given he scored in two of his last five games. Brayden Burns and Murray Taulagi are the two favourites at single figures, and then you got Philip Sami at $11.
6: Hey, Ryan, this is what all the punters listen for, mate, the bit of value. What do you put for them together with the same game multi tonight?
7: Yeah, look, I'm pretty keen on the Titans in this one. I think they can disrupt a few teams down the stretch here that have finals aspirations. So I'll take the plus 4.5 about them at the line. I really like the revenge angle for Scott Drinkwater in this one after last week's struggles. So $2.40 for him anytime. Throwing that one in, and then a high-scoring game for me. Over 48.5 total points. All up a nice little $7.40.
6: Cheers to that, Ryan. Thanks for coming on, mate.
7: Thanks, guys.
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4: All right. Thank you, Ryan Cook there. You got Dave. 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This Dolphins-Broncos game, Dolphins, this has got to be the year, Dave. I'm looking at all these players off contract. Mm. Well, this is sort of a now or never. I know that this will be their first go at the finals, which is exciting, but this is sort of now or never, it feels like.
5: Yeah, I think that's a fair statement, to be honest, Dan. And I'm really intrigued to see how this unfolds. And the reason I say this, they have, and it probably hasn't, they because of who they are, where they are, young club, out of the Sydney market, they probably don't get the spotlight on them like the bigger clubs and like Penrith. Penrith have been headline after headline on how they keep this roster together. Now, Penrith have been so focused on probably about 6 weeks ago. There was a lot of talk. We're in negotiation phase with the majority of our big names. But once we get through, you know, the next few weeks, we're going to shut it down. We're going to stop talking because we want to focus on finals. Well, the Dolphins, I would say, are in an identical situation. From this November 1, check this list out. Hamiso Tabuai-Fadou, Selwyn Cobbo, Herbie Farnworth, Thomas Flegler, Connolly Lemu-Lemu, Fini Fuiaki. I mean, it's a stunning list. Now, from November 1. If those players choose to go to the open market, now the Dolphins, of course, will be working feverishly now to get these done before November 1. But once they get through that. The next one's Izzy Katoa. He's off at the end of 28.
4: Mm.
5: So there's so many little layers here. How do the Dolphins, one, how many can they get done before November 1? Two, how do these players manage a negotiation and off-contract period into the most significant moment in this club's history on the verge of a final series? And thirdly, what does Izzy Katoa do? Does he wait to see what his mates do, how many stick around, how many drop out, before he then makes a call? And what? How big a fight does it become for the Dolphins to hold on to Katoa?
6: It's always a difficult one for club when you have so much talent and big names, you know, coming off all at the same time, because the club has to prioritise someone. Right.
5: There's a pecking order.
6: There's always a pecking order. And again, in terms of being a player and being in this situation, heading into the finals, you can normally put it to the side. Let your manager take care of it. You know there'll be chat between the club and your team, but your focus should be on football and that run home to the finals. But where they prioritise and how hard they're willing to go to get their man directly has an influence on who else they can keep and retain.
5: Yep.
6: Particularly when you think of, you know, the Perth Bears, the PNG Chiefs with their exemptions and the amount of interest some of those outside backs and even Lemuelu and Fini Fuiaki, like they're young, robust,
5: 100%.
6: Great forwards who you could build or start to build a solid forward pack around. Or they would easily walk into any team and be a great addition. 100%. So, yeah, it's interesting time.
5: I left Jack Bostock's name off that list. He's on that list too, right? If I'm Parramatta, right, and you just mentioned those two back rowers. I know Jaden Sewer's coming to the club, but, like, that's a list that Parramatta fans would be looking at going, please, Eels, let's get busy.
6: And someone like Bostock, he's thrown a real spanner in the works too, because they would have budgeted for their outside backs and, you know, their strategy moving forward. But then all of a sudden, one game of Origin.
5: Yep.
6: Well, now his agent goes out there and
5: I'm a rep player.
6: He's looking for rep money.
4: They're all rep. I'm looking here. Sorry to cut you off. I'm looking at, this is an all rep back line. Tabby Ifedo, test player, Origin player. Izako, New Zealand player. Bostock, Origin player. Herbie, probably the world's best centre. England player. Cobbo, Origin player. Nikarima, well, he has played test match football, but okay, he's moving on. But then George Williams comes in, who is a test player, and then, you know, Izzy Katoa. I would think, and let's not, it's 2 years away, so let's not go nuts, but the Christchurch Orcas, imagine if they're going to have a blank check.
5: Yeah.
4: Now,
5: yeah.
4: Again, let's not make this a clickbaity thing, because it's 2 years away for Katoa. That's a pretty good first signing, though. That's a pretty good pitch if you say to Izzy, we'll build this whole team around you.
6: And he is the next one, isn't he, really? Like he's got the demeanor and the composure and, you know, the way he's built his game through the start of his career. He just looks destined to be the next halfback who dominates the game post the Nathan Cleary's. And I'd be very, very shocked if the Dolphins don't just throw the kitchen sink at him and go, well, listen.
5: I'm sure they will.
6: This is where.
5: They have to.
6: Yeah, this is where you've been since you've started your career. We went through that tough period at the start in your apprenticeship under Wayne Bennett. The player he's developed into now. And go, mate, we want you to be here for your entire career.
4: It would be stunning if they lost him.
6: Yeah.
4: It won't happen. It will simply be media speculation for the next year or two until he's signed away.
5: Yeah.
4: Surely they won't lose him.
5: There'd be a, you know, Penrith fans would be hoping of the dream of Katoa coming back to partner Nathan Cleary. But I just think in this salary cap era where I firmly believe Katoa will demand around $1.5 million and what you have to pay Nathan, I just don't think it's feasible. Cap-wise for the Panthers to get the two back together again. So I come back to the Dolphins and this next six-week period, the balancing act of negotiation, putting it in the back burner, a club that's never been to a final series, a coach managing contracts, managing the attention of playing finals footy, I think it's a really, really fascinating period coming for the Dolphins.
4: Herbie, When the Roosters are sniffing, everyone just assumes they'll find a way the Roosters. Is that the prevailing attitude, Dave, that the Roosters, who, by the way, I don't think have signed Murray Taulagi yet. Wasn't he going to be their big...
5: It hasn't been announced
4: so
5: at all.
4: Now that I find interesting, because that was supposed to be locked away a month or two ago.
5: My last discussions with the Roosters about Murray was based around a medical, wanting to get a medical done on Murray, and yet nothing's been approved. But the whispers about Herbie won't go away, that the Chooks are definitely keen. The problem there is, and officially, they can't do anything until November 1. So they're going to have to wait, and also wait with close to $1 million in their cap. Like that, you can't wait forever. So I would think, yeah, as soon as November 1 hits, they'll be picking up the phone to work out whether they can do it.
4: All right, let's take a break. We're about 19 minutes away from Titans and Cowboys coming up. That Brandon Smith charge was dropped today. We'll talk about that very briefly. And media cops. We're going to have cops protecting things that people like you, Wade Graham, say. Make sure you don't besmirch the game. Triple M. Rocking. 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
4: Oh, yes, indeed. We do it for Ampol. Gold Coast, North Queensland. Beautiful conditions on the Gold Coast coming up. Kick-off in about 14 minutes. Wade Graham. James Graham's going to join us shortly. Dave Riccio doing a beautiful job in the Jimmy Graham chair. You've been doing some proper journalism while the show has been going on. You've got some news on the Warriors team tomorrow and the Penrith team.
5: It's a huge game, Dan. Absolutely blockbuster. This sold-out one at Mount Smart Stadium. And would you believe it? There has been so much discussion about when the Warriors will pick Luke Metcalf. Will they play Luke Metcalf? And finally, the game has come. And would you believe it? It's against the Premiership favourites. Luke Metcalf will come into this spine due to a hamstring injury suffered by Tamari Martin in training this week. Now, there's been a little bit of, I'll be interested to see how this one pans out, to be honest, because he finished with a calf injury, but the Wars are saying it's a hammy. So take what you want, but it's a leg problem.
6: It's a good opportunity for Luke.
5: Oh, it's huge, Wade.
6: He signed that deal for the Dragons next year. We know at his best how much of a good player he is and how much he can add to a team with his speed, the pressure he puts on defenders. And if he has a good game tomorrow night against Penrith, who's been the best team consistently all year, and you know the Warriors are looking to make a deep finals run. They know what he can bring the team. It then becomes a decision whether we trust the guys who have done the job for most of the year, or we trust Luke and his X factor that we might need in the finals. And yes, we know he's going next year, but this is the best team possibly for us right now. So it's a great opportunity for Luke. He's been out for a long time of injuries, and the boys who have been playing, Harris DeVita and Tamari Martin, they've been doing a wonderful job.
5: Yep.
6: But with injury comes opportunity, and there's a lot on the line for Luke. If he plays well and can help the Warriors get a massive win over Penrith.
5: Just to reiterate, I can't express that even more. Like, this is fascinating. This is potentially season changing for the Warriors. It really is. Because if Luke gets the job done against the premiership favourites, they play Brisbane next week. Now, my anticipation and all my information is that Tamari Martin won't be good enough next week as well with this leg problem. And then Metcalf beats the Broncos as well. Like, momentum and performance, it's wow.
6: And it's a
5: new layer of intrigue at the WAS.
6: Well, and he would understand, you know, exactly what's in front of him too. Like, you know, as a player, he would be disappointed that he hasn't been playing consistently this year for a number of reasons. Firstly, the injuries after he came back from the ACL, and then they made the decision to go with the other two halves. He signs with the Dragons. But like you said, 2 week, you've got an opportunity to put yourself in the window. And with a couple of big performances, go, hang on a minute, I know I'm going, but I can get the job done here this season in the big games.
5: And credit to the Warriors too for staying strong. They're under pressure. The Dragons came at them for an early release. Metcalf's management said, just let him go. And they said no.
4: Yeah, why would they?
5: No. Well,
4: what could the Dragons give them that could possibly help them win the premiership? This is what they're in it for, the premiership.
5: 100%, Dan.
4: Did you do Blaise Talungi?
5: Yeah, Blaise Talungi, he's in. Now, this is a surprise to many. Jack Cogger is out. Now, when we see him, when we saw his name removed from the team sheet, everyone was wondering if it was an injury. No, it's not an injury. He is staying back in Sydney for the anticipated birth of he and his partner's first child. So Blaise Talungi, he was dropped to cup by Ivan Cleary. He's a big call by the coach, but he is back into the halves alongside Nathan Cleary.
4: Now, your thoughts, Dave, on these media cops, which apparently all the new rights holders have signed up to. So this is where apparently they can be called into account if they are disparaging to the game. The devil's in the detail here.
5: Yeah.
4: We're all thinking the worst. And let me tell you something. I follow a lot of NFL, and it is a sanitized media. There is no question that the rights holders are often scared to say what they want to say for fear of offending the all-powerful NFL.
5: Yeah.
4: So there is a precedent that there is some dictatorial stuff going on here, but everyone signed to it.
5: Well, that's right. The bottom line is, Dan, that the broadcasters have signed up to it. Now, my understanding is it's just during matches and magazine shows, okay? So, and I don't think it's an anticipation from the NRL that no one can have an opinion on the game. There's no question of that. It's a case of when we have situations of a particular individual using their status or platform to drive an agenda that suits their narrative. Now, I think that's something the NRL want to try and stamp out. I think they certainly want more positivity around the game. But I don't think they're looking to stamp out absolute debate around situations in the game. I really don't. And all my conversations with the NRL have indicated that. It really is. And the other thing too is, Dan, like it or not, we do, and not every commentator is going to like this, but we do have commentators in our game on multi-levels of platforms that just get stuff plain wrong. They get it wrong. And they need to be sharper.
4: I read one of the things they want to do is to have all commentators, play-by-play and expert, to do a refresher course on the rules. That's a fabulous idea.
5: Yep.
4: I actually agree.
5: Yep.
4: I actually want to go and get my referee's ticket.
5: Wow.
4: Just to do that.
5: Yeah.
4: Now, I say that every year, and I never bother doing it because I'm calling cricket for trip. But I think that's a good idea.
5: Get
4: people.
5: Yep.
4: But I'll tell you what rules I do know, Dave. When the ball goes through the posts, it's a goal. So, I'm with you. I can't see the NRL being so militant.
5: No, they're not.
4: That a situation like that, they're going to clamp down on commentators for going hard.
6: All I'm thinking of now is the extra 20 minutes are going to tick onto the compliance meeting at the start of next year. So, we cross everything. We make sure we don't get anyone in trouble and we just do the right thing, boys.
4: I want to say this, independent of these two. Brandon Smith's charge from the Queensland Police was dropped today. This was, remember, from a year ago for providing inside information. They intercepted his calls. This is also the investigation that got Victor Radley in regards to drugs, and he had to miss, I think, 9 weeks for the Roosters. Look, I'm just saying this. This is my personal opinion. This was always a showbiz trial from Queensland Police. I don't know why they targeted rugby league, but it was a PR stunt, and today's news, I think, confirms that. It was never going to go anywhere, this case. But it got them some front page headlines for whatever reason. That's what they. That's where they wanted to go. We've got to take a break. Thank you. Good job, Dave Riccio. Thank you, Wade. I'll see you in a moment.
5: Go get them, boys.
4: And Triple M rocking the footy on a Thursday night for Ampol Mitsubishi Heavy Industries Air Conditioners Australia.
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4: It's the start of Indigenous Round, so we've got some absolutely beautiful jerseys on display, including the Gold Coast Titans. Too hard to describe, but it's a dark blue with plenty of Indigenous patterns. Looks a treat, and Indigenous Round will be the theme of this weekend. Teams are about to come out Wembley style, which we'll do right after this. Triple M rocking the footy on a Thursday night. Thank you for listening, and we do it thanks to Ream Hot Water and to Macca's. How do you

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3: Now, Paul has just come over the Triple M commentary team because the Cowboys have strolled out in their 82-point jerseys from last week, and it's provided a darkness over Jimmy Graham and Wade Graham. I'm going to ask you to don't be as cranky tonight as you were last week.
4: Well, the Cowboys, it was a great story last week about the young 13-year-old who designed the jersey, the youngest ever designer of an Indigenous jersey. It's a great-looking jersey, and he was the worst part of last week because they went out in that jersey and they didn't do it the justice it deserved. So hopefully they can aim up this week.
3: Let's take this.
5: Exciting to be here for the Indigenous round, but to all Aboriginal and Torres Strait Islander people, men and women that have played the game with other Australians, it still remains my favourite game in all the sports here. And may the best team win tonight, but it, football, rugby league is the winner tonight. Bagel Yuan Jimbalungs, good evening friends. My name's John Graham, proud Kumbamari man, saltwater man of the Gold Coast region. Our people are part of the Wadi Yugambeh language group, whose lands stretch from the Logan River in the north, the Tweed River in the south, the other side of the Great Dividing Range, out past Bow Desert, up to a place called Teviot Brook in the north, bordered by the beautiful Pacific Ocean. Kumbamari land stretches from the Gumaragumara, the Kuma River in the north, down to the Tweed and to the foothills of the mountains. As it all welcomes, I'd like to acknowledge and pay my respects to elders, past, present and emerging, because it was old people that fought the good fight in dark and desperate times, not of people of our generation, to work with other Australians towards a reconciled nation, in order for us to leave a legacy for our young people. But they are the bearers of the flame, keepers of knowledge and keep our culture strong into the future. I pay my respects to all Aboriginal and Torres Strait Islander people across this nation, and I pay my respects to the spirit of this land and her people, which includes all of us here this evening. Really enjoy the game, and may the best team win. Until we meet again, Naya Nanyabu.
3: All right, thank you. Very nicely done. Jimmy Crane, thank you for turning up. It's a pleasure to have you.
6: No, all good, Dan. I'm just thinking this time last week, we didn't know. We didn't know just how bad the Cowboys can be.
7: You're treating it like a death in the family.
6: It was pretty bad.
3: I'm just going to need a more positive attitude. Now, Tyrone Roberts, former Titan, is part of this celebration. He was out there wrapped in his Indigenous flag, and there was the smoking ceremony. Dobbo, do they burn gum leaves? Because that would be a wonderful aroma. I would just position myself to get... That's a wonderful smell.
8: It is absolutely a wonderful smell. I was just, in fact, admiring it as it wafted over towards us on the sideline. So, you're right. Why haven't we asked the big question, why James Graham only thinks he's good enough to turn up just for the game and not the pre-game, Dan? That's the big question.
6: Hey, Dobbo, I heard about your little cotton factory extravaganza. Don't you worry, my friend. This is all legitimate for me. I'll be making that contribution to the ATO and by default. The PNG Chiefs, my friend.
3: It's a fair line of questioning, but also given I don't turn up till 7:45 each week.
8: Yeah, but you're the commentator, Dan. You're not an expert.
3: I understand, but I'll just leave that a go.
6: And neither are you, so stay on the sideline and we'll come to you. You speak when you're spoken to, Ben.
3: All right, so no Zane Harrison for the Titans. He is injured for the rest of the season, unfortunately. Geez, Jimmy Graham's come all guns blazing.
4: He's off the back fence, Jimmy Graham.
3: I think he's got a waft of those gum leaves. Here we go. Triple M rocking round number 23. A big one, and enjoy it. Mo Fonawaker brings it back here for the Gold Coast Titans. It is strange. We've got the Gold Coast in the dark blue, normally a Cowboys colour, and the Cowboys in the turquoise, which is normally a Gold Coast colour, so I'll just have to get used to that. Verrill starting at dummy half, feeding it out to the left here to Campbell. Campbell catching pass to Furmore. Furmore picked up and dumped just outside his 20. Cowboys now outside the 8 looking in. Oh, and a driving tackle there from Reuben Cotter along with Sonny Luke. They've absolutely poleaxed Keanu Kinney. And then on the next they go nowhere. Well, what a difference a week makes. A week ago the Roosters were 30 metres out at the end of their first set. This week, the Gold Coast are on their 30 as they kick it clear. So different Cowboys have turned up, it seems, as it's brought back now by Scott Drinkwater. Triple M rocking Thursday footy on a beautiful Thursday night on the coast. Here's Murray Taulangi. He's into three defenders working it upfield, playing it across here to Luke, and Luke feeding it onto it. The man on his outside who just charges it up. The impressive Brayden Burns putting together a very nice season. Now a a run down the middle from Chester, and the Cowboys are into Gold Coast territory. No score, minute and a half gone, with Taumalolo rolling down the middle and up to the 30. And this is a very impressive opening couple of sets from the Cowboys as Taumalolo plays it. Plenty of time for Drinkwater to put up a high kick. Coming down about 10 away. Could be tricky. Oh, not for Keeney. He just launched into the air and took that one easily. No score. Gold Coast with the ball.
4: Oh, what a take from Kinney there. He's smaller stature, but he's got a big heart. He got up in the contest, but the Cowboys, you just tell all week they were thinking about that first defensive set. Much cleaner, much more disciplined with their transition to the ground. And because of that, they've earned the best part of the field position to start this game.
3: Gold Coast got a touch-up last week from the Warriors, but they have been playing pretty well. Won two of their last three, and they get a set restart on tackle four. So Brimson plays it. Now Tino is hit hard by three defenders, but the Gold Coast are closing in on halfway. Verrills popping a pass out of dummy half to Fotuwaker, and Fotuwaker runs into two defenders, including Labor. Now a shift here to the right as Brimson in the halves, out there to Patston. Patston well dealt with. Played down to Verrills, goes down the short side again onto Brimson, getting it on, and the man who gives it to Fifita almost broke away. Stopped only 19 out. Gold Coast putting together a nice set. Brimson to the left. He's really running the show here. On to Campbell. Campbell catch and pass to Furmore. And Furmore tackle. Left side. 18 out. Last. It's a strange play from Campbell. He runs into the defence and pops a pass to Kinney. By the time Kinney got it, he was in a very tough spot. He forced a pass, which was forward. Clumsy end to a promising couple of sets there to the Gold Coast. No score. Three gone on the scoreboard for Beacon Trade.
6: Yeah, the Gold Coast took full advantage of that late six again. They had a few short side raids. They made some inroads. Tino carrying the ball strongly as well. Keanu Keeney looking his dangerous best. This is an exciting game on our hands here, Dan. You mentioned the Cowboys happy with their first defensive set, but they won't be happy conceding a six again so late. Need to fix up their discipline.
3: All right, here is a run from Taulungi. Three Gold Coast players stop him, and Taulungi will play it 20 short of halfway. Luke at a dummy half. Said those markers were not square. Probably could have been a set restart, but the ref lets him off the hook there. And on the next, Drinkwater from inside the 40 has got angle. I think it's a 40-20. It's very close to that 20-meter line. Which way is he going to go here? This really is just a simple judgment call. And I think it is a impressive 40-20 kick. Scott Drinkwater, his third 40-20 of the year. And that one was a very elegant-looking kick. 38 out from his own line. And a bit of guesswork, but it deserved to be a 40-20. Bit of guesswork from the touchy. So now it is the North Queensland Cowboys with a golden chance. They're 9 out on tackle one. No score. Comes left here to Clifford. Clifford catch and pass to the second rower in Kai O'Donnell. And he drags defenders with him to within a metre of the line. It's played back now to Luke. Goes to the right. Away here to Clifford, who ducks under a rushing tackler. Quickly getting it on to Perdue, the halfback. Out it goes now to the fullback in Drinkwater. Pops it back now to Chester, who cuts back in and threatens, but is put down. Gold Coast hanging on. On the next play, too, it's a big Taumalolo just crashing over. Luke jumped out to his left, dropped it underneath for Taumalolo, just said, leave it to me, boys. And he gets over a different Cowboys side tonight. 4-0, North Queensland on top early.
4: Yeah, well, off the back of that great 40-20 from Drinkwater, he was confident, he went early in the set, absolutely nailed the execution. To see a replay here, Kinney, he wasn't that far out of position, but the kick was just that good. It was really no chance. It was a nice set from the Cowboys and just finished off with a really simple play. Close to the line, Sony Luke, he jumps out to the left, gets the markers interested, and isn't that a great sight? Taumalolo, big, strong. How many times did we see that in his prime days where it was no match, close to the line. Get him anywhere near it, the big fella's going to get over, Jimmy.
6: Well, I'm looking at it from a defensive point of view, and the Titans will be really disappointed. Tom Chester came back against the ruck, and he went really close. And because of his run, that drew in defenders for the Titans, and there's a lot of players in and around. That's a very simple play. Sony Luke jumps out to his left, just brings Taumalolo underneath. Verrills, Fairmore, Keeney, all missing. That's poor.
3: First try of the year for Tamalolo. 18 in from touch for Scott Drinkwater. Pertek kick predictor. 72%. Not a great deal of confidence, but he's good enough to slot it through. And the Cowboys, first points of the board. 6 points to nil. 6.5 gone on the Beacon Trade scoreboard. Dobbo for Bob Jane after this. Triple M rocks the footy.
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8: He's really wound back the clock, Jason Tomalolo. His football already, two tackle breaks in this game. And it's interesting, Tino came out of the line just as about that kick was about that and asked the referee, Adam G, to have a look at it. They'd already confirmed the try, claiming that he thought that Jason Tomalolo, hang on, there's a mistake, you're off the kickoff, Dan.
3: Well, it's one play later, but Tomalolo has knocked it on off the kickoff, hitting it up. I've got to say, Dobbo, I saw that replay and I thought that does deserve a little bit of a look. But he got it down. But he certainly dropped it here. So we'll come back to you shortly because the Gold Coast about to go on the attack.
4: Disappointing set up the points. You want to get through it and keep that momentum. But they've just gifted the Gold Coast Titans a wonderful opportunity here. They'll split the field, scrum in the centre, and they have some strikeout wide. So let's see who they go to, Campbell or Brimson.
3: Keeney to feed it. So that takes, well, now he's going to jump out. So back to being a threat as it comes to Keeney. And a one-on-one tackle by Burns, who I think knew that was high because he looked with guilty eyes back at the referee, but the referee said it was fine. Now it's Tino, bustled into the tackle here. Four defenders there to put him away. Left of the post, Gold Coast. They're down 6-0. Verrill's on the 10, throws it to Brimson, turns it under now for Fodawaka, calms it up closer to the centre of the field here. Played back now to Verrill's on the next. On to Tino. Catch and pass Campbell. Dummies and runs and threatens, but well taken down by Perdue. Played back here to Verrill's, getting a shocking pass. Well taken, Fotuaker. He goes nowhere, but that could have so easily have been a knock on. And he'll play it now on tackle five. So Verrill's with Pascoe starting off the bench. Verrill's to the right. It comes out to Patston. He gets a pass desperately on the last. It's a knock on. Well, that's a shocking last tackle option. Patston threw a ball. It's not his fault. He ran a hard line, but it was the last tackle. That's not a fifth tackle, sixth tackle option. 6-0 North Queensland.
6: Yeah, very strange end of the set here from the Gold Coast Titans. The play before as well, Sam Verrills. How do you find Mo Fodawaker? Clean ball. I think he would have gone over there. The fact that it was a little bit low and behind him, Fodawaker did a great job to collect that. But if that passes on the money, I believe he goes over.
3: So now it's Helam Lukey working it up the right side here where he'll play it for North Queensland. Sonny Luke working out a dummy half, popping it here to Cotter. Cotter, a good charge. He is driven back. That was going to be a 10, 12, 13 metre gain until they drove him back. Luke on his own 40. Picking it up and running. He's in a real mood, Sonny Luke. And he gets to halfway where he is playing it on the last. A fingertip catch there from Drinkwater. Put the cleanest pass he got. That just took him off kilter, but he cleared it away. Not the most threatening kick taken by Keeney. Keeney gives it back to Eremia. And the Gold Coast back in possession. 6-0 the Cowboys. 9 gone on the Beacon Trade scoreboard. Beacon Trade backing tradies with all the lighting, all the fans, all the switches, all the electrical. Beacon Trade say, let's make light work. Your experts tonight, the Graham boys, Wade and G, for Seabus Super as Gold Coast. Let's get through their set here.
6: Any chance of us getting a 10 on the commentary lead tonight, Dan, or?
3: As it comes in for, we'll come back to that, is the number three, Jojo Fifita. You can call as much as you want. That sounded like you're asking, and I encourage. The more of you is the less work I have to do. Here's a high kick caught by the Cowboys on their 20.
6: I actually had a bit of a regret from last week, and that wasn't bringing you in as an expert.
3: Oh, that's
6: in
3: okay.
6: A role reversal, you know. I was like, damn, I should have gone to Dan.
3: They have told me you're a man of cosplay. You do love your cosplay work, Jimmy. So that doesn't surprise me to hear those comments from you. Or role play, as they called it back in the day. Halfway line, set, restart, Cowboys. They're rolling through here. Their forwards are making real progress as Lukey charges up the right side. He'll play it now 38 away. comes to Tamalolo with a good strong charge. He runs into three defenders. His progress is halted, and he plays it now for Luke. Throws to the open left to Clifford. Takes a few steps. Now gives it to Drinkwater. Turns it back into Furmore. Pretty well read by Patston near the centre of this C-Bus Stadium. 20 away with that tackle's made. Luke now back to the right to Drinkwater. Catch and pass, Clifford. On to Lukey, charging on it. Always threatened. Campbell down low. Tackler up top as well. 10 away. Purdue gets it on. Clifford will score. The Cowboys are going to turn it on here. They want to make up for what happened last week. That's probably impossible, but they can certainly make up some ground. And their intent here is on show. 10-0, good try, North Queensland.
4: Yeah, Gold Coast has really struggled then in the back end. That said, after being penalised with the six again, the ruck speed just kept getting quicker and quicker, and it was a great run from Lukey. He gets up, leaves two Gold Coast Titans players on the ground. It's just easy work for Purdue. Gets the ball, takes it square, attracts the attention of two Gold Coast defenders on their line, not even getting off their line, and then Jake Clifford just hitting that hard unders line. That was a little bit too easy, Jimmy.
9: It was very early in the contest as well, but Clifford, take nothing away from him. He recognised that the Titans were on the back foot, and the fact that Helam Lukey got that quick play the ball, he wasn't waiting, standing back, as usually playmakers do. He saw that opportunity. He sees Purdue get out. That's great work, that combination, 7-6. Great recognition from Clifford. The Titans have got some questions, and they need to find some answers quickly, or this could be another cricket score.
4: So Drinkwater, he's in the same spot almost.
3: Well, you guys can call the goal kicks. You want to call
4: 72%.
3: So much.
4: 72%. He strikes it well, straight over. No dramas for Drinkwater. He started tonight on fire. Gold Coast, 0.
3: We've got Cowboys, 12. Gold Coast,
4: sorry, in front. I knew I got it the wrong way. Sorry.
3: Now, throw to the break.
4: And Dobbo after the break.
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8: Dan, it's too early. Take control, for God's sake. Look, good start from the Cowboys. They've really made a statement here so far. Their defence has been rock solid. And a bit of news, James Tedesco, 100% confirmed out of tomorrow night's clash.
3: Ooh,
8: so
3: okay,
8: we can confirm that.
3: Well done, Dobbo. Thank you very much. Although telling me what to do, not a good idea, because I am a malcontent. And when someone tells me what to do, I tend to want to just ignore orders. And 11 out from halfway, 11 short of halfway. Cotter carries it forward.
9: Must have been the horse whisperer that told them that one.
3: What's that? Here's
9: about Tedesco being out.
3: Well, it's probably on the NRL site because the cutoff was 24 hours ago. But he had the wherewithal to go and get it. Well, we didn't. So fair play him. As a horse whisperer, what are you talking about? Now it's the Cowboys getting a bit fancy, catching and passing. You know, there's something I'm missing here, Jimmy and Wade, as the high kick is put up from 35 metres out. And it's a contest. Up they go! Oh. Talungi goes up. He catches it on the full in spectacular fashion, but when he hits the ground, he hurries a pass which goes forward, and that's the end of that. Titans ball, but they're under siege. North Queensland 12, Gold Coast 0, Beacon Truck.
9: Yeah, they really are down. The Cowboys with plenty of changes in direction, which is causing a lot of difficulty for the Titans defensively. They're only getting one and two in the tackle, a failure to control the ruck, and now they really finding it difficult to gain metres, Wade.
4: Well, Griffith Neame, I know he missed last week. We see Furmore pick up a little bit of a knee injury there. It's heavily taped already, but he's added some starch and some line speed. He's really leading the way in the middle of the field. Furmore looks to be in some real trouble.
3: So now a penalty. Geez, they needed that, Gold Coast. They needed that. Offside. That was almost a pity penalty there against North Queensland. They've been flying up off their line. I'm told the horse whisperer is James Tedesco's manager. So, okay, I don't understand all that. So there you
9: go. Him and Dobbo.
3: Oh, like that. Well, that's good journalism, I would have thought.
9: No, that's I complimented and I said they're connected to Dobbo.
3: No, I don't care for that attitude. Dobbo, I'm on you. In this instance, I know when he's being a smart ass.
8: Thank you, Dan.
3: That's good journalism. Now, when you become a shill for managers, as some media people are, now we've got an issue. But just merely knowing a manager is not a crime. I don't think we need to get the media cops onto that. Here it comes from right to left. As that's ball put down here, and it's put down
10: by Jojo Fifita, so they went for a spread and came unstuck. Jeez, it was bubbling there. If Fifita caught that, they had something brewing, Wade.
4: Well, I think you'll find Murray Taolongi might have got a hand to this. He comes up and in just there.
10: Oh, he did too. Yes, he did. Yes, he
4: Jojo Fifita. It was much needed because, as you said, there was plenty of space. AJ Brimson, if he gets that pass to Fifita, well, he's away with no one on the outside. So, well, maybe good fortune or bad fortune, hard to tell, but a repeat set here for the Gold Coast Titans.
10: It is. They get this 45 out. Need to turn the tide somehow. Phil Sami drives it up to 34 metres from the line. Left at the post here. Verrill's at dummy half. Popping it inside for Big Tino. Good run from Tino. Carries defenders with him for a number of metres. Verrill's picks up a dummy half. Onto Kinney. Zipping down the left side. Then turning it in now. And the man he gives it to is De Groot. And he muscles his way to the 10. And he was put in an awkward headlock there. There's a penalty there. Yeah. A headlock penalty. Don't see that often, but penalty in front here for Gold Coast. Not going to go for two, obviously. Down 12-0. But they'll tap it and go. And it's Fotuaika working it upfield. We've had 16 minutes in this game on the Beacon Trade scoreboard. Here's Verrills at dummy half. He veers out left, turns it back inside to Tino. Tino gets to within a metre, but he's dealt with by Griffin Neem and one other in Kai O'Donnell. A set restart as the ruck was loitering, and here's a great driving run for Fifita. Gee, strong. He carried defenders with him perilously close to the try line. One away, right side. Verrills picks up, throws long left. It was an awkward pass. It was bobbled. And Randall catches it, but just has to take the tackle. Centre field. Played down with Verrills going left again onto Campbell, turning it into Furball. Beats one defender. Comes to Tamalolo. Bumps off him, but he can't get rid of Neen, nor one other in O'Donnell. Four away. Tackle four. Back to the left. To a stutter stepping 5'8 in Campbell. Little 1-2 with Kinney. Ball fired out to the wing. And Sami is just short of the line as the turquoise jumpers of the Cowboys come across and bring Sami down. Bit clumsy at just the wrong time, Gold Coast. Now a settler, a nothing play, a charge up the middle from Randall. Last, they'll need something from this. Campbell on the Brimson, stabs a kick. It's a good kick. It's, I think, put down by Aaron Mia. He got there first, but he couldn't control the put down. Oh, Gold Coast. That was a well-orchestrated play, but 12-0 it remains, North Queensland.
6: Bomb, two tries. That is a poor finish from Aaron Mia on that right-hand side wing. Great kick from Brimson, but the play before is... Oh, I'd love that moment back again. That is a shocker, but it was the play before, the skill execution. Had they have nailed that pass, they go over. Riding their luck here defensively, the Cowboys.
10: So now it's... A run here out of dummy half from Labert. Already they're inside Gold Coast territory. Remember, a seven tackle set. A six tackle set. Tamalolo pops a pass, which is put down by Luke. So Luke must have taken his eyes off that. Pretty straightforward ball. So the Cowboys had started in red hot form, but they've come back to the field a bit here. 12-0 North Queensland, though. Handy start on the Beacon Trade scoreboard.
4: Jimmy just mentioned they're riding their luck defensively a little bit. This is... But they can't do these soft fundamental errors that just allow the Gold Coast Titans cheap field position, allows them to feel good about the game. And if they do start to get it right, those passes start to stick. Well, the Cowboys have only got themselves to blame here. It's a great opportunity midfield. And again, that strikeout wide for the Gold Coast, they'll make them pay eventually.
10: Dobbo, what's doing on the sideline? Bob Jane, T-Marts.
8: Yeah, a couple of mistakes from

0: Thermal looks to recover, and they're starting to get some possession, and this is where they can get dangerous.
1: Thank you, Ben Dobbin. So 40 metres out, Gold Coast, is Verrills. Throws left to Randall. Randall on. Campbell charging onto the ball, but he can't get through the first defender there with Perdue making the important tackle. Is Verrills going to the short left again. They love this play where it comes to Kinney and he just drops it underneath. And the man he gives it to works it a little closer into Groot. 23 out. De Groot, though, was knocked up in that tackle. He looks hurt. High kick across the face, coming down 10 away. Batted sideways, I think, forward. Yes, it was knocked forward by Jojo Fifita. Right idea, and there was a runner on the inside, but Fifita didn't quite control the tap back. So another journey on the attack for the Cowboys, for the Titans, comes to naught. 12-0. Gold Coast trailing the North Queensland Cowboys. And may I say, Wade Graham and Jimmy Graham, much better mood tonight from you two. Much better mood. And Jimmy, I'm looking at you in particular. You were throwing the toys out of the cot this time last week.
2: It was a tough carry, Dan.
3: This time last week, like, the chat started around 50 at half time. Mm-hmm. 20 minutes to go.
1: McKaylee, maybe their most impressive prop this year. Well, along with Tamalolo, obviously. But he carries it up to halfway. Now on the next, it's Drinkwater stutter stepping at the line, then providing for Griffin Neem. He's hard work for the Gold Coast, makes it to nearly the 30-metre line. Last tackle, Drinkwater, high kick, coming down 10 away. Right wing, and brilliant catch by Clifford. Inside pass, it's a forward pass. Forward pass to Connor. Well, I'm not sure that was forward. That we'll need to have a look at a replay there. I thought Clifford did that pretty well, but
4: Ruben, you're offside, inside 10.
1: Well, anyway, so the forward pass is irrelevant because the bunker has chimed in. And
4: they were on down there.
1: It didn't matter if the pass was forward or not. Cotter was not entitled to play a role there. 12-0 it remains, North Queensland.
3: Oh, it's such an asset for Clifford to have that willingness to chase. And not just chase, get up and compete. Now, we're used to seeing outside backs do that all the time, but how often do we see Clifford chase downfield for his team and come down with the football? He's a tremendous competitor.
1: So looking at a replay, they went after Dean Aramia with Clifford there first. Geez, that was not a forward pass. Fortunately for the referee, Grant Atkins, Adam G, the Cotter was offside because then it killed it all anyway. Gold Coast now up to halfway. 12-0. Tito is rocked in a tackle from Lukey. Brother McKaylee. That is a strong one-on-one shot from Tom McKaylee. 40 out on tackle three. And outside, inside. Well, that was a forward pass that was missed as it comes here to Fotowaker. He's put down. Verrills a dummy half onto a running Brimson. Turning it in. Away to Patson. Patson up to the 20. Brimson's everywhere right now. And he'll possibly get it here as it comes outside. Fotowaker. Now it comes to Campbell. No, Brimson is a decoy. Kinney onto the number 20 into Groot. He's taken down on the 10. 5 in from the left touchline. Last tackle. Campbell, a chopper across the face of goal. A flying kick, a flying leap from Brimson, but he was too early on it. Labored, held his ground, took it well, veers away from the defence and makes it up beyond his 20. Good work, Zach Labored. 12-0 North Queensland.
5: Yeah, I'm just wondering if the Cowboys have perhaps had a little bit of an overcorrection. They've conceded 3 set restarts for time in the ruck, and obviously they know how bad they were defensively last week, but maybe it's just a bit of overkill that's could cost them. That's what gave the Titans good field position, and they're posing plenty of threats, the Titans.
1: 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Tom McKaylee carries defenders with him for a few metres and flings it back out of the back of his hand to Cohen Hess. Then gets it along to Drinkwater. He's well dealt with. He won't be kicking there on the last. So it comes to Clifford from 30 out, putting up a high kick. The chase is coming through. 10 away. Kinney takes a run-up, has no interest in catching it, actually plays it brilliantly. He waits for Talungi to get it and then immediately grabs onto him, along with the help of Fifita. So the scoring has dried up here, 12-0. Let's go to Dobbo on the sideline once again, Bob Jones, teammates.
0: Yeah, the Cowboys have certainly improved on last week, and you can see that in their effort and defence, but don't write off the Titans at this moment. Just watching them, plenty of talk at the moment. Verrills has done a great job. I don't think it'll be too far before Pascoe comes into this game to give a bit of spark to it. But Verrills has done a nice job to start off with.
1: All right, thank you, Dobbo. So now it's carried

0: forward by Cleese Haas, captured 10 short of halfway for Gold Coast. That was across here to Campbell. Campbell putting on a left foot step and met by two defenders there. Good run from Campbell. And he gets Gold Coast into Cowboys territory as Brimson kicks on the last. Pretty innocuous kick, but it's got some depth on it. Easy, easy catch, Tal Lungi. And he's been put down 22 out from his own line. Dobbo, when I come to you next, can we have some info on Tal Lungi, why he hasn't been re-signed? Dave Riccio said something about a medical, but we'll come to you shortly. We'll just see how this is playing out. Of course, the Cowboys signing Katoa and Ramian, so that they're sorted, but Murray Tal Lungi's future yet to be decided. Set restart here, and it's North Queensland with a bonus few tackles. Chester, with his head bandaged up, picking it up and running out of dummy half, close to halfway. McKaylee propping and then turning it to the left as it goes through a couple of sets of hands, and then a diabolical attempted pass by Lay, but he just lost it. Picked up by Fafita on halfway, giving it to Brimson. Oh, that was terrible. Poor Labor. That was the stickum. His hands must have too much stickum on it because it just dribbled out as he tried to pass it properly. Now the Gold Coast go on the attack, 41 out. As we look at a replay for Harvey Norman while play continues. Boy, that was just
1: dreadful, though.
0: Okay. I didn't want to be harsh, but that is an accurate description of the proceedings. As Campbell goes up the left side, played now to Verrill, throwing it on to Tino. Puts on a right footstep, taken down low by Cotter and two defenders up top. 21 out, Gold Coast. Still yet to trouble the scorer as it comes to the right. Campbell catch a pass. Brimson does the same to Paston. Paston, oh, Fasson's a fantastic ball out to Brimson. He's caught them napping, and Brimson almost gets to the line, and he's brought down a metre away. Last tackle. Campbell from centre field. High kick to the Sami wing, but goes into touch. Oh, De Groot was out there. Sami was nowhere to be seen, and it just dribbles into touch. So this should be Cowboys ball, or is it? Or is it? Who's this come off here? Who has this come off?
2: They say this come off Burns in the air, maybe?
0: I think it might have, you know. It was just an awkward kick. It was a good kick.
2: That's three times, but for the Gold Coast, they're all but. All but scored the tries. The last line of defence or an execution error that just cost them here.
0: They've had 17 tackles in the opposition 20. Crash play. Tino goes for it. Oh, he almost lost that in the tackle. There were three in the tackle. Right upright, next to the Macca's padding. A little pushover attempt here from dummy half. But Jose Feliciano could have seen that one coming, and they get under him in Sam Verrills, and they'll walk it back to the 10. You like Jose Feliciano? Bit of classical gas? Old musician, Jimmy.
1: I'm lost, Dan.
0: Oh, well, everyone says Stevie Wonder when they're talking about a blind person. I'm just bringing in someone different in the equation. Is a run. I'll say Ray Charles next time. I saw that movie again recently. God, that's a good movie. Jamie Foxx is unbelievable. Speaking of unbelievable, here's the spread as it comes from De Groot. Gets a pass out to Sami. Sami is in. And finally, the Titans have their try. 12-4. Kick will be from out wide. And the Gold Coast Titans, they had to score eventually, and they've got one with 28 to go in the first half.
2: So just turning over some cheap possession, fundamental errors from the Cowboys. Just gave enough opportunity to the Gold Coast, and it was a really nice work play to their left-hand side. Mentioned earlier, they've been all but over the line three times, just something goes wrong. This time it's De Groot on that late outline, basically one-on-one with his opposite centre, Chester, and just slips on that outside shoulder, gets Braden Birds interested, but then good enough with the one-handed offload to find Sami, who spent a bit of time on the ground after the try. I have to keep an eye on him. He's so dynamic for the Titans on that wing. But you felt like it had to come eventually, Jimmy, with all the opportunity the Gold Coast has had.
1: Yeah, they've been very, very close on a number of occasions. That was excellent work from De Groot, skipping across, like you say, Wade. And then it was almost a one-handed pass compared to an offload. Did really well to get the football away, but they deserve to be close here, the Titans. They played really well. The Cowboys, on the other hand, a couple of times now, just it's as if the ball's been stuck. It's happened twice. Look, defensively, they have been better, but way below standard for the finals. It's still a nervous side we're watching here.
0: So Pitts a kick predictor, 41% for Jaden Campbell. And he starts it out to the right, and he brings it back a hair, but not enough. The poor ball boy just tripped over the padding there, poor kid, and it was captured on camera as well. So his schoolmates are going to let him know about that. Cowboys 12, Titans 4, Triple M rocking the footy for Remot Water.
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4: Pasco just coming on for Verrills now for the Titans. They do trail 12 points to 4, but at 88% completion rate for the Titans and only 2 errors compared to 69% for the Cowboys and 5 errors. The Titans just need to hang in here. They'll get some opportunities.
0: They still have that promotion, Dobbo. 18 points for the Gold Coast, yep. And you get free Maccas.
4: Hell yeah, Dan.
0: Oh,
4: hell
0: that's yeah. A tough
4: That'll
0: miss.
4: Be happening.
0: Jeez,
4: now,
0: that
4: listen,
0: was a
4: just
0: tough
4: on Murray,
0: conversion miss. Yes,
4: on Murray Tuilagi. Look, obviously, the reports are, and nothing signed, that he won't be a Cowboy next year. He's more than likely going to end up at the Roosters. That's all the talk. I asked them. They said, oh, we're not going to comment on that, the Cowboys. But all the mail has been that he won't be a Cowboy next year.
0: Okay, thank you. And 5 short of halfway, Gold Coast. Invigorated by that try, it seems. They've got some energy. Tino had something brewing on the outside, and he didn't get it on. And much to the chagrin of the Graham boys here, because it looked like they had an overlap. But on the next play, just a routine kick caught on the full by Drinkwater for North Queensland.
1: Yeah, I think it was Bo Fairmore that pushed up in support. Tino got the ball on a wide carry, skipped across. Fairmore makes the decision to push and hit a hole. Just Tina just didn't want to let that football go. Had he done so, I think a line break, and there was plenty of support on his outside, but that's another opportunity down for the Titans.
0: Cowboys, who have a dream draw, really. If they win all their 4 remaining games, they will make the finals. In fact, if they win 3, that's probably going to get them there. Dobbo bringing you the news. James Tedesco officially out of the Roosters side tomorrow night against the Canterbury Bulldogs. That's a kick which was almost too big from North Queensland, but not getting back in time was some. He didn't have time to stick the foot behind the try line there, and it would have been a 20-metre tap. But not to be, and the Gold Coast, it's really off-putting, these jerseys, but they're beautiful designs, but they're in the wrong colour.
2: They've got me a couple of times, Dan. I found myself to see Kinney dart down that short side, having the double take at the tees, because they're opposite. They're opposite.
0: It's the bizarro world. Now, here's a pass from,
1: play on.
0: Yeah, from Brimson. Tapped back by a Cowboy and then fallen on by Pasco. Gold Coast 35 out. They've run out of a bit of puff here, North Queensland. Tino again with a lovely little move. And he's put down centre field, 29 out. Pasco dummy half. To the left he goes to Morin. Then it goes on to Campbell. A horror pass out to the left wing. It must have slipped out of his hands. Because if he tried, he tried to throw a spiral, and it came out as a knuckleball. And it slipped by the wing of Sami and dribbles into Tut. So yet again, Titans, they're like... They're the tantric team. They get you all excited, and then there's no result at the end. So North Queensland to bring it back.
2: It was a great option from Campbell. He saw the space, and it was definitely the right option. He just needed to execute. If you're going to take that risk as a ball player, you need to get it done. Otherwise, we're lamenting the Cowboys a bit on their cheap turnovers, and that one was pretty soft there from the Gold Coast Titans, just as they seem to be, you know, increasing their momentum.
0: John Bateman. Geez, we haven't seen much of him this year. His 4th game. And he's carrying it forward. 15 short of halfway for North Queensland as they move it to the right. And here is an interesting play there by the halfback, the Jew. He dragged defenders along with him, then popped it to a man there in Chester who was mauled by those same defenders. And now on the next play, comes back a little closer to the middle with a run from Braden Burns. 45 out with a high kick put up by Drinkwater. It's going to drop about 8 metres out. It's okay, taken by Keeney. And this little energizer bunny is well hauled in by 3 Cowboys defenders. 7 to go, first half. North Queensland 12, Titans 4. Hope you're enjoying it. Pretty competitive game here. And Mac is bringing us the footy, of course. When the footy's on and you can't miss a moment, you know what to do. It's that app, that My Macca's app. You can get delivery for 99 cents.
1: Yeah, it is a good contest, Dan, but I feel as though we're watching two very nervous sides here, especially after what happened last week. You know, the Titans are probably starting to feel that fraction bit of scoreboard pressure, and that's why Campbell has gone. But they've had plenty of opportunities. If the Titans play the long game, the Cowboys are going to present opportunities.
0: Here's a deep kick, and it floats across, or has the fullback floating across to his right, and Drinkwater catches it, brings it back to his 30. Wait, I'm going to need to ask you, be a bit careful with the microphone. Like, every time you take the camera, just be a little... They're very sensitive. Like myself, they're very sensitive. Now, here's a little run out of dummy half, up to halfway. It's going to be played by Braden Burns for North Queensland. They scored two tries early through Clifford and Tamalolo. Now McKaylee swatting them away, changing direction, but not really going far. Oh, he flicks a pass that catches his own team out. Sonny Luke out sprints Ollie Pascoe to the ball. And fortunate for Gold Coast, Pascoe didn't get a hand on that. That so often it's something like that that gets the team with the ball an extra six tackles fortuitously. Not this time. They don't do much with it on the fifth. So Clifford kicks long. Now that is pinpoint. Keeney drags his leg back, but it's only a metre out from the line, but no closer. So well waited there from Clifford. 12-4 North Queensland as it's carried up now by Eremia. And then Gold Coast. Oh my goodness, the worst play of the season. Let me describe it. It was thrown here by Pascoe. It dribbled out of his hands. That was point number one. There's about eight Gold Coast players standing around like Brown's cows. Then the ball finally comes to Campbell, who takes his eyes off it as it bounces into his hands. That was a shocker.
1: Is there something up with this ball today? There's been a number of really strange passes and strange mistakes happen.
0: 15 metres out. Maybe someone wants this something about Mary before the game. Now it comes to Perdue, who's put down 11 out from their own from the line of the Gold Coast. You heard the six again call, so this is tackle one where Cotter charges it at the left upright. Haven't scored for a little while. Comes across here from Clifford into the hands of Hess. Hurls a pass back straight to a Gold Coast player, and De Groot snaffles it up. Well, this is not a very good game, but it is very entertaining. It's not Parramatta West's Tigers. That was the creme de la creme of crapola. But this, you're right, Jimmy. Two teams down on confidence, 12-4 North Queensland.
1: Well, then whichever side makes the decision to play the long game will win here. If they play the long game, they'll win. But unfortunately, I can't see either side coming with that approach.
0: Here's a lovely little smart run from Ollie Pascoe, like he's at the back of a train there, just running up 10 metres, using defenders that couldn't get involved as shields. Now the next, it's worked up beyond halfway, played by the energy man Morin, as it's worked to the left of Campbell, back to De Groot, switching it to the right. Oh my goodness, a horrible ball that's put down by Cleese Haas. And...
1: play the long game.
0: Now you two, I'm not going to let you get cranky again. I'm not going to let you get cranky again like you did last week.
2: No, I'm not getting cranky. I just want to go back and replay that last 5 minutes, because both team, and is it nerves? Is it pressure? Is it confidence? Oh, I don't know, but they're very tentative, both teams, with the way they're playing. And as Jimmy said, the long game, just got to bite down on the mouth guard and go through the middle, earn your yardage and field position by carrying north-south instead of trying to feel good and shift to space. They're both a little lost out there at the moment.
0: McKaylee gets an offload away for North Queensland. They're 35 away, 12-4 ahead as it comes from Perdue. Out to Burns. Burns turns it in. Away to Chester. Chester straightens, gets to the 20, and he's put down. 18 out. Two to go first half. Play to Luke. A little shimmy. Then throws to the short side. Bumping off one. Bumping off another as Luke. He gets over. I think he's got this down, but it's very, very close.
5: Then I see it down. Coming in the three.
0: He's going to give it Adam G. Well, Helam Lukey has been head and shoulders above them. He nearly got over earlier. He gets over here. 16 points to 4. Finally, one team starts to play properly and they quickly get a try. North Queensland, their third.
1: Yeah, they're not in celebratory mood here, that the Cowboys. They know that they've been below standard tonight, but that is just big man on little man. De Groot in the chairs position. Heel and Lukey, you present yourself like that and he's going to barrel over the top of you just like he does here. Phil Saamy does his best, Wade, but Elam Lukey gets his first try of the afternoon, or the evening, rather.
2: Well, and that's what it should be about for the Cowboys, right? Like, tuck all the fancy plays into the back pocket because it's not what they need right now. Just get the ball and carry hard at your opposition. And Lukey just wanted more then. Straight at the Groot, straight over the top of him. He's a big man. And that's the way. More of that, that's a great example heading into halftime there. Toddy Payton, despite that first half not being as clinical or as great as he would have liked it, they're up by 16 points to 4 with a kick to come, and there's plenty to work on and improve on.
0: So it looks like he got it down. Certainly a second attempt, but he was entitled to. Jeez.
1: He's De Groot.
0: Impressive the way he ran over De Groot.
1: Gets himself in a bad spot there defensively. Just opens himself up. He's not a small person, De Groot, by any stretch of the imagination, but he really just gets himself in a bad body position. You present yourself like that to an opposition defender and they're going to barrel chest you, take you on man on man. De Groot does a backwards roly-poly over the shoulder. They're still looking at this. They're not quite sure.
0: What are they looking at? They're looking at the contact. Did he raise the bumper bars in knocking over De Groot? Well, the answer is no.
2: Well,
1: is it a grounding?
2: Just there.
0: Well, everyone's walked back and yeah, it's given. It's confirmed. Three infant touch. Pertek kick predictor, 43% for Scott Drinkwater. 33 seconds to go first half. Cowboys up 16-4. Here he comes, hooking it around, and got it. Good kick. 18-4. So the Cowboys, not particularly impressive, but they're taking their chances, and the Gold Coast aren't. Dobbo, sideline, Bob Jane T-Marks.
4: Two poor passes by the Titans, and that's cost them another 6 points just when you thought they were getting back into the game. Firstly, the one from Pascoe. Secondly, the one from Kinney. Just not good enough at this standard. Josh Hannay would be very disappointed with the last 20 minutes of this half.
0: Indeed. Indeed. So, Cowboys, well, look, all they need to do is win and just keep winning. But this is not, this level of football is not going to do in 4 weeks' time, but that's not the task tonight. The task is just to rebuild a bit of confidence as Cotter carries it up, followed up by McKaylee with a one-out run, and he's going to be dealt with here. Jeez, a good footballer, McKaylee. He's just, it's like he's realised his potential this year after many years really in the rugby league wilderness. On the last play, it is a run here from Pajui. Looked like he was tackled, got up, ran again, then he was tackled by Pascoe once and for all. So the Cowboys last week conceded 48 in the first half. Tonight they've conceded 4. So somewhat of an improvement. North Queensland 18. North Queensland 18. Gold Coast 4. Gold Coast 4. I don't know why I said all that twice, but that's the halftime score. I've gone bonkers.
1: It's the kick clash, Dan.
0: Switch.
1: It's the kick clash, I'm telling you.
0: Wind me up again, Jimmy. Wind me up again. I need someone to... It's in my back here. 18-4, North Queensland. 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
0: Now, I don't know if we'll be allowed to say this next year when the media cops come in. This game stinks, but the Cowboys are doing what they need to do. You know, not all games are Picassos. That's okay. Cowboys 18, Titans 4. Let's look at the positives, Wade Graham and Jimmy Graham. The Titans, or rather the Cowboys, have certainly brought more intensity than they provided. Not that it would be that hard to do, but they've at least ticked that box coming into halftime here.
15: Yeah, it was from their start, from that opening kickoff, we could tell. They were much more switched on than last week, and through that effort and, you know, that good football, good defensive football, they found a couple of quick tries early and then basically controlled the half. I think both teams are a little bit guilty of just being, I don't know whether it's tentative or low on confidence or just lacking a little bit of belief, particularly the Gold Coast. A lot of they've created opportunities, but a lot of their passes just seem to be a little bit off the mark, or they make the runner just stopping their run, and they're just not at 100%, and they've created opportunities, but because of that lack of execution, they just haven't been able to take the full complement of it. I think it's still an open game. Obviously, the Cowboys 18-4, it's a great position to be at half time, but they're not giving me, neither team is giving me heaps of confidence right now with the way they're playing. I could still see this one opening up.
1: Yeah, well, the Titans have it in them to put on a score, but I think both teams are playing with a nervous approach, Wade, and I think that is what the causation of the poor skill execution is down to. What happens when you're nervous going into a game of football and you don't want to lose? You do tense up and you do overthink things there. The Cowboys at their free-flowing best, we know that they can execute, as can the Titans. The Titans have had multiple opportunities, but for whatever reason, just that last pass has been slightly behind, which is basically, they defended the try against themselves on a number of occasions where they've clear runs to the try line, and they've just stopped themselves. But with the second half, maybe Coach Hannay just takes the pressure away from them, because the Titans, we've seen on their day, they clawed down the lead against Manly not that long ago. They've got it in their locker. They've created opportunities. They just can't execute at the moment.
0: All right, let's take a break. Cowboys to get back into the top eight, 40 minutes away from doing that. 18-4, they lead the Gold Coast Titans. Triple M rocking Thursday night footy.
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23: On the next play too, it's a big Tamalolo just crashing over. Luke jumped out to his left. Dropped it underneath for Tamalolo. Just said, leave it to me, boys.
2: Yeah, all off the back of that great 40-20 from Drinkwater. He was confident. He went early in the set. Absolutely nailed the execution.
23: Tackler up top as well. 10 away. Perdue gets it on. Claire Clifford will score. The Cowboys are going to turn it on here. They want to make up for what happened last week. That's probably impossible, but they can certainly make up some ground.
1: The Titans have got some questions and they need to find some answers quickly, or this could be another cricket score.
23: Speaking of unbelievable, here's the spread as it comes from De Groot, gets a pass out to Sami. Sami is in, and finally the Titans have their try.
1: They deserve to be close here, the Titans. They've played really well.
23: 18 out, two to go first half. Play to Luke, a little shimmy, then throws to the short side. Popping off one, popping off another is Luke. He gets over. I think he's got this down, but it's very, very close.
1: Yeah, they're not in celebratory mood either, the Cowboys. They know that they've been below standard tonight.
23: North Queensland 18, Gold Coast 4.
6: Triple M Ross Footy.
23: Three tries to one. Cowboys over the Titans. Clifford, Tamalolo and Lukey for the North Queensland side. Phil Sami, the one and only try for the Gold Coast. You've got Wade Graham, Jimmy Graham, Dan Ganane, Ben Dobbin on the sideline. Ream Hotwater and Mac is bringing us all the action. Jimmy, your thoughts on tomorrow night, which we'll have here on Triple M from 5:55, live from Auckland. Ryan Girdler, our expert with Maroon, and it is Penrith without Jack Cogger, Blaise Talangi back at number six, and the Warriors with no Tomate Martin. So Luke Metcalf returns to the fold.
1: Yeah, it could be a really pivotal moment in the season for the Warriors. Not just Metcalf coming back into the side, but they need to, I think they need to know going into the finals that they can beat a side like Penrith. They're obviously at home. The psychological advantage that this could earn both sides. This is a huge game. This is more than just two teams inside the top four. They know that in the future, in a few weeks' time, this is going to be huge in terms of the preparation. Like, if Penrith win, like, they are full of confidence, especially without Edwards. But if the Warriors can put on an upset, that they'd be brimming with confidence if they face the Penrith Panthers in September.
15: Well, that's the key, Jimmy, isn't it? Missing such an important player as Edwards is to Penrith Panthers. If they go over there and still win without him, and the changes with Cogger back out of the team, Tulungi in, they walk away. They're going, yep, we're not at our best, but we've still got the job done in their home
1: their backyard,
15: stadium.
1: Yeah.
15: So it's a big opportunity for the Warriors, and it's intriguing couple of weeks for them with Metcalf coming back, Tamari Martin likely to be out for, you know, not just one game, possibly two with that lower leg muscle injury, whatever that it is to be confirmed. If he plays well and shoots the lights out these next 2 weeks, a couple of big performances, well, then what does their spine makeup look like heading into September?
1: It's a big opportunity for Metcalf and the Warriors.
23: So these teams are restarting. Cowboys in the turquoise jumpers, Indigenous flavour. The Titans in the dark blue jumpers, Indigenous design. And it's the Cowboys working it up here through John Bateman. He's up over his 20 on tackle number two. Just his fourth game for the Cowboys this year in the top grade. He's heading off back to England, I believe, after this season.
1: Time for Bradford Bulls, Dan. The place
23: right?
1: Where it all started. He fresh-faced 16, 17-year-old. One of his first games in first grade was against, well, my St. Helens team, Johnny Bateman. Star he turned out to
23: did
1: be.
23: Did you give him a welcome to first grade? Jimmy, I would expect nothing less from you.
1: I think I was only 19 myself.
23: Well, you're the senior member of that little partnership, or whatever you'd want to call it. Tate. Anyway, high kick caught by Gold Coast, so they bring it back 18-4. Sami going nowhere. North Queensland, they currently have 11 wins with a run here from Firmore. Next week, Parramatta in Sydney, then a bye, then they finish with home games against the Tigers and the Raiders. They really should walk into the top eight, even with last week's horrific display. Now,
1: that is close. That is
23: here.
1: Right on the button. We've seen them given
15: the other way.
1: The other way. Because yeah. I don't know if Helam Lukey gets to his... Sorry, it's not Helam Lukey. It's
15: the jersey,
1: Tino Fasuamalawe. I don't think quite gets to his feet there.
23: Yeah.
1: The jersey dummy. But that we've seen them given to the defending side on many occasions.
15: Well, as soon as the whistle blew, I was waiting to see which direction the ref raised his hand. Because you're right, that can go either way, that one.
23: So Fa'asuma Alawi hits it up to the 40-metre line.
0: 38 minutes to go, 14 the margin. It's Pascoe throwing it out to Campbell, turning it into Cleese Hart. Now, Cleese should be penalised because his drawstring is undone. That's a danger to everyone involved. And I don't necessarily need to see his behind, which is now a vast possibility with that drawstring loose. 20 metres out, played by Fafita. A pass, a pretty ordinary, when I say ordinary, a nondescript pass, almost put down by Campbell. He just lost concentration, but he caught it and was tackled. And next, fired out to the right. Morin on to Brimson. Brimson out to Patston. They're obsessed with that play. And the Cowboys are there in numbers to bring Patston down. Last, Pascoe throws back to the open left. Campbell fires a long high kick. Here comes the chase. Oh, Sami got there first. Now the second wave comes in, and De Groot is half-heartedly claiming this try.
3: First one might be off Cowboys here, mate.
0: Okay, so I think what he's saying here, Adam G, no try but knock on Cowboys, which would be a result here for the Gold Coast, who trail 18-4. Here's a replay for Harvey Norman.
4: This is a genuine contest for the ball.
0: Up they go, and Burns has his hands in front of Sami, but I'm still not sure he touches it. It's
4: just
0: close.
4: Just need to determine who gets the first touch and if it's knocked on.
0: And
5: Sami knocked this back, and is this play on?
15: It's close. It's close. We knew that heading up there. I think he just maybe drags it.
4: So the ball touches
15: himself.
4: Braden Burns' hands and goes backwards from that point through his grip. We now need to determine what happens next.
5: What?
0: So Burns loses it.
4: And then Titans knock on in the end goal. We have
0: okay.
4: a decision.
0: No try. So that's that.
15: I'm happy with the Titans knock on because he definitely re-hit the ball and dragged it towards himself. He just got to that conclusion that Burns didn't knock it on awfully quick. It was tough to see on that angle, but a little bit of fortune there possibly for the Cowboys. Seven tackles set as they touched the ball for the first time in this second half.
0: Let's go to Dubbo on the sideline thanks to Bob Jane Seamarts.
8: Todd Payton relatively happy with the performance of his Cowboys. He said he liked the defence. He was happy. No silly plays. Just get through your sets. For the Titans, Josh Hannay very disappointed. He said, you need to run harder. He said, this is not the way the Titans want to play their football. Trick passes, poor passes. It's all about trying to put some commitment. And both sides obviously looking for that advice from their coaches early on in this second half.
0: Indeed. Thank you, Dobbo. Bob James Emarts. It's worked forward here by North Queensland. And they're 40 metres out where Luke is at dummy half. Throws out now to Drinkwater. Drinkwater keeps it going. Perdue, catch and pass. Running is Chester. Can't quite evade De Groot. With a good grass-cutting tackle, De Groot brings that play to a close. Now Drinkwater kicks along the ground here. And it had the potential to be very awkward, but it just sits up nicely for the man at the back for the Gold Coast, Phil Sami. And now Irimia set upon by the defence on tackle number two. They're still inside their 10. Sami doesn't go too far here, but it does give the Titans just a hint of breathing space. It's played, and Pascoe immediately distributes to Keeney. Just have kept Keeney quiet so far. The Cowboys on the next. It's Morin out to the right. It finds Fafita. Fafita trying to cut back in field, but he had to labour around his calves the whole way. And then the other Cowboys came in to finish that off. Deep kick caught by Drinkwater on his 10. He veers to the middle, floating to his right. Dummies, and just for a split second, looked like he was going to fool De Groot, but not quite. De Groot makes the tackle. 18-4 North Queensland. That is on the Mitsubishi Triton Raiders scoreboard. So Gold Coast defending as it's carried forward by the Gold Coast-looking North Queensland Cowboys with Chester hitting it up, followed up by McKaylee, a barnstorming run, and a quick play the ball. Luke takes a couple of steps out of dummy half because of the quick play the ball, then feeds it on to Perdue, but Perdue is well handled. Final play, 35. Drinkwater sends it high, very high. Bit of corkscrew on this kick, but it's Kinney who takes it and then absolutely smashed by Jake Clifford. Good set for the Cowboys. Gold Coast one out from their own line. 18-4. No change to the halftime score. Cowboys on top.
15: That was a great take from Kinney at the back there. Isolated. Could hear the footsteps coming from the Cowboys' defensive chase. Great take, but equally great tackle from Clifford again down there, putting pressure on. Couldn't get up and compete this time, but timed the tackle perfectly. Had Kinney trapped deep in his own half.
0: Wade Graham, Seabus Super Expert.
23: Oh, and he draws in defenders, then throws it to Fifita. Fifita gets away. Fifita down the sideline. They're lining up the Titans. Comes to Brimson with a line ball pass, but he's hauled in. How did they not score? Made by Perdue. Perdue gets off. Oh, he's going to go for 10. Didn't get off the tackled player. That's a brutal call from Adam G, but it's probably correct.
3: Speed. It's your obligation to get up.
23: And he says he was dominant in the tackle and it earned the right. But it's a sin bin and the game has just changed complexion. 18-4, he wants to challenge it. You can't challenge that one. And the Gold Coast now get a huge chance.
15: He just kind of lost control of his body here in the tackle. It was a great tackle, but as we see, Brimson flips him over there. He loses his legs. He's getting dragged by his teammate. There was not much he could do there, but Adam G had every right there. They needed a quick play of the ball. They were shot to pieces outright defensively, the Cowboys. All the Gold Coast had to do was shift it out there, but because of the delayed play of the ball, it was just too much time. It's a big period of the match now.
23: It might be unlucky, but it's the right call. Here's a hit up from Tino. Right upright. Played the Pascoe on the next. Away to Moran, buzzing down the middle. The former doggy gets to within two of the line. Made to play it under the sticks. Pascoe picks up, throws left to Campbell, onto Kenny, fires it out to Sami, who gets over. Oh, this game has just come alive. 18-8, and they do it very quickly with a one-man advantage. Gold Coast suddenly believe.
1: Yeah, well, it's the Cowboys that started the second half with much more intent. Great carry from Drinkwater. There's some danger signs for the Titans, and it was a nice move from Keanu Keeney out the back, found Fifita. The end result has seen Jackson Perdue go to the bin, but it was a bombed opportunity again from the Titans. How they didn't score is beyond me. But what they do, they get the numerical advantage, and Sami goes over. It's a nice little bit of skill execution down to that left-hand side. They strip the Cowboys for numbers, but they're riding their luck here, the Titans, and it may just be some good fortune that they botched that opportunity, Wade, but they get the numerical advantage on the field.
15: Now, it's a big period. Definitely the momentum now and the energy shift. You see the Titans are up and about, clapping each other on the back and getting around each other. And we'll test the Cowboys here to see what sort of mettle they have. It was a good response after last week, that first half, but conceding first points, now having to go, well, another 9 minutes down to 12 men.
23: 52% per tech kick predictor. 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
8: Pretty significant try for Philip Sami. That's 85 tries as a Gold Coast Titans, and that equals the club record, tied with none other than the great Anthony Don. Here come the Titans.
23: The Don. Is good. Is the ball on the tee. Wow.
15: Good on Philip Sami as well. He came out quite early in the season. He said he would love to get that record before he leaves the club. And
23: I'm liking this ambition, this... Well, Nico, with the punching of the fist last week, good on him that he wants that
15: 100%.
23: Consecutive streak record. Now, I would have loved a camera on him as Sione Katoa grounded that ball in the right corner, which is the worst place. I would have loved to have seen the camera on him once the video revealed it wasn't going to be a try. That's probably a step too far. I don't think he would have celebrated
5: secret
23: it.
5: Secret fist pump. You
23: I just would have liked to have seen a camera on it.
15: Well, listen, I cornered him in the sheds after the game, Dan, and I had a quick chat to him about that. And let's just say he wasn't too unhappy. Game in hand.
23: As long as now he can't give someone else a kick like that. Now, I don't think he would. I know he would.
5: The streak's over.
23: If
5: you give the ball, you can't do that.
23: Okay, goes and he wouldn't do that. He's a Tino now.
5: Not cricket.
23: It's not cricket. I tell you what, you never see. Never see that from an Australian, nor sandpaper on the cricket ball. Now here's... Oh, don't you laugh. Mike Atherton and the dirt.
15: I wouldn't be surprised, but if Nico's having a quiet word to Blake Braley about, let's just hit some leads around the post for the next foreseeable future.
0: There's a driving tackle. Who they got this one? He could get it this week. They got the Dragons. And that's at Shark Park again.
15: At
0: Jubilee. Thank you. Thank you for correcting
15: me. I only know because it's my young bloke's birthday today, and I'm taking 6 or 7 8-year-olds with me on Sunday.
0: Oh, wow.
15: The footy.
0: So they still have the jumping castle there. That used to be a feature. As the Cowboys, you're missing nothing, by the way. They're just working it out.
15: I hope so. That'll make my afternoon easier.
0: Yeah.
1: No coaches, box way.
15: Not this week, mate.
0: A kick rolled into touch. Clifford, a bit of old school cowboy football there, just getting through the set, putting it into touch. Now, they don't have the old rules where that would have eaten up 45 seconds packing a scrum, but it's pretty intelligent stuff from the Cowboys, who lead 18-8, and they've got a man, of course, Perdue in the sin bin.
1: Yeah, well, it just takes some time off and doesn't keep the ball in play. It gives the Cowboys, as I recalculate what team's in light blue and what team's in dark blue, it is the Cowboys that have the player down. They give a penalty away. What are they doing? I don't get that. It's the first play and you just kick the ball into touch and you're offside. What are you doing?
0: You're taking this rather personally, Jimmy, I've got to say. Like last week, I mean, you're really taking this as a personal affront. Group of buyers on for Gold Coast. Dobbo tells us here as Tino comes off for a rest.
1: Why would you be offside there? There's no need to be offside.
0: Is Cooper
1: like Byer. Zero.
0: Have you had an investment on this game? I'm just okay, that's fine.
1: I actually
0: haven't. Now it's a run here from Morin. Morin is collected. 42 metres out for Gold Coast. 5 minutes left with Perdue in the bin. Little outside inside players. It's worked forward here by the number 20 in De Groot. And he is claimed on the 30. Slow play the ball. Could have been six again as it shifted to the right. And then a very risky pass there from Patston. Got it on to Brimson, who did well to hold it because he had Taulungi all over him. Slow play the ball. Brimson milking. That's what the ref thinks too. High kick on the last. It's a wobbler. It won't be fun, but it's a goal. Oh, good catch from Drinkwater, who had his ribs exposed, and Phil Sami saw his chance and he took it. That's going to leave bruising.
1: If you're Moi Taulungi and you find yourself in the middle of the field and your team's down to 12 men, maybe let's not test the referee. I'll play 4 into 5, mate. Just get up and do a little bit of work from Markham, my friend. That is dangerous tactics from the Cowboys.
0: Ooh, there's a bustling run there from Chester. Left a couple of defenders on the ground. Plays it now for Luke. Throws it on to Bateman. And Bateman has ran it up here on the 30. Tough set for North Queensland on the Clifford. Driving this one deep. And it's going to be caught on the 4. 50-metre kick. Taken here by the winger in Sami. Threatened to pass. Then he runs. A good start to the set. Although an attempted steal here. But Helam Lukey can't rip it out of Sami's hands. 10 short of halfway. 18-8 North Queensland. That's on the Mitsubishi Triton Raiders scoreboard. Here's a zipping run here from Campbell. Maybe Keeney and Campbell can have some joy against some tiring defenders. Same to Morin, who zooms up the middle and is taken down. 25 out. Pasco the dummy half. Throws to the right to Campbell. Gets it along to Brimson. Dummies and then drops it off. Onto Fafita. Tries to muscle his way through and he almost does. Taken down 9 away. Here it comes down to Brimson. Neat pass, Patston. Put down a metre away. Cowboys do brilliantly to hold on. Well, last week they couldn't stop tries. This week with 12 down, they come up with probably their best defensive set of the game to hold on there. Just coming up with the answer when they needed it most. Cowboys ball, 18-8 they lead.
15: It was great online defence there, particularly because the set almost got away from them. As we see a penalty here, much needed penalty. They'll slow it down for a crusher tackle from the Gold Coast Titans. I think it's Cooper Byer, but without losing that last set, some great play from the Gold Coast Titans. Jaden Campbell in behind the ruck, then Morin in behind the ruck. Had the defence on a little bit of ice skates going backwards, but then that last play, Brimson deep into the line, had to be a one-on-one tackle to save a try, and they came up with the goods. About 2 minutes to go with 12 men, so they've almost survived with just the one try. But you've got to think it's taking a little bit of gas out of them.
0: Okay, so ball put into touch for North Queensland as they work it up on the left side of the field here. With a set restart. It is tackle one, so Thermal with the charge, followed up by McKaylee. Another strong run from Tom McKaylee. That's his 10th, and that gets him over 100 metres on the Choice Hotel stats. Bateman follows up with a squirt down the edge, 38 away, where he's made the play. Picked up now and thrown left to a stuttering Clifford, thinking he's Izzy Katoa, keeping it going. It comes to Drinkwater down the left side, where he's stopped by Brimson. 10 in from touch. Back to the open. Connor is charging it up to the 20. Falcon. They're down to 12, but they're on the attack. Clifford shaping the kick, then throwing to Drinkwater on the right. Out it goes Chester.
9: Tackle.
0: Wonderful tackle by De Gruyter. Grass cutter stopping Chester in his tracks. Burns out a dummy half. Not the worst play. He runs into defenders five short, but it does him Gold Coast in the corner. They call that the cage, don't they? The 10 by 10 in the corner of the field. And that's a very intelligent player.
1: Yeah, smart work there from Braden Burns. Just takes the ball down the short side and just asks the opposition, the Titans, to go all the way, the hardest possible position to start a set.
0: This will be the last time the Gold Coast will have a one-man advantage as Purdue gets ready to come back on. And that four tackles gone now, 20 short of halfway. Now it's Fotuaika with a charge up the middle. So because of that Burns run, it really did nullify anything that the Gold Coast could do in this set. Kick from the 40 on their side of halfway, the Gold Coast, taken by Drinkwater. Drinkwater throws long to the middle of the field, where Burns eyes De Groot, wants a piece of him, but De Groot's good enough to make the tackle around the ankles. Back infield it comes. There's some tired players out there. Drinkwater is loitering, gets it, turns inside one defender, but is wrapped up on his 20, where he stopped. Purdue is back. So only the one try they conceded. That's a pretty good result for North Queensland. 23 minutes left, 18-8 North Queensland. One try conceded in that sin bin period. Bateman, he works it up here. One off the ruck into three tacklers. But it might have taken some juice, that extra defence. So might get him at the back end, but so far so good for North Queensland. Luke with a little dart out of dummy half. As it's worked upfield here with a kick. Allowed to bounce. Doesn't threaten a 40-20, but taken now by Irimia for Gold Coast. Nine short of halfway as they start a pretty good field position here. They've used all 17 players, Gold Coast, and the Cowboys have used 16. So they've still got one more at their disposal. Keeney trapped in the middle of this Seabus Super Stadium. Halfway line with By now going up the middle and almost getting straight through Sonny Luke. Luke just hangs on, but he needed help from Lukey. Played 35 away. Quick play the ball it was. And oh, a lovely little pass from Campbell. Almost put Thermal away, but he was felled. He got up, went again, made it to 15 out. Campbell dribbles a little kick. Wonderful trap by Chester with his foot. Then picks it up. That's a great save from the Cowboys centre. Then he ducks under a high one. And it's Cowboys ball.
15: They're so lucky there, the Cowboys, because as Campbell was turning the chase, he actually got pushed in the back by Braden Burns, and the referees missed it. Not saying that he would have got there, but you can't take the players out just there.
1: No, you can't.
0: Purdue splits them open. He beats one, beats another, turns Kitty inside out, beats another, and scores. Now that is a way to pay back your teammates. He's about 70 metres from the try line. Picks it up out of dummy half. Zips by the would-be markers. And just continues to keep the defenders at bay. That's amazing. 22-8. The kick will be from in front.
15: Well, you mentioned the fatigue in the game. It was telling from on both teams. We thought it would hurt the Cowboys, but it's that man, the fresh man. Spent 10 minutes in the bin, but he comes in, has an immediate impact. Just caught. Was it Jaden Campbell there at marker who either wasn't square or got called out? Thought he couldn't take part in the play, and then with his speed, it doesn't take much of much of a gap or a lot of space with this man, Purdue. Here it is on the replay again. Inside Campbell, he's away. He's away. It's a great one-on-one matchup here in the backfield. He takes on Kinney with the right foot. Was that the group chasing him down? He almost got his bootlaces, but Purdue showed a clean pair of heels. He strikes for the Cowboys, Jimmy.
1: Yeah, he's freshened up, hasn't he, after that 10 minutes in the sin bin. Repays his teammates, but it was a rook recognition play, and he saw that Campbell was out of play. Campbell really there needs to get back and get into the line, put himself back on side. He doesn't. He just gives up on the play, and then the space in behind the rook is far too big. A guy like Purdue is always going to take advantage of that, but he does have some work in front of him as Drinkwater adds the extra as well. It was that 19. 19-

0: Devils in it nearly, but he didn't.
1: You're annoying me now. Dobbo on this. I know what you go through now, Dobbo, on a Sunday afternoon.
2: Mate, you wonder why I'm in counselling, Dan, because I have to put up with these two palookas, him and the other bloke. I'm not going to name him.
3: I'm talking about Sunday.
2: Okay. Can I just, Bateman's just changed his boots, so he's coming back into the line. But what about Purdue? Like, that's your fullback next year at the Cowboys. He's going to slot straight in there, and he's just going to be elite. You can just see how freely he moves. It was almost like it was men against boys the way he ran past them that quickly. So he's made up for his little indiscretion. He's got them back in front, and the Cowboys, I can't see them getting run down now.
1: That's right. Drinkwater gone to the Dragons, and Purdue, who they have been obsessed with making a house player. They're forced into it now because Dearden is on the sidelines. Now, it's Drinkwater running. He was taken, but he wasn't held, so he got up, ran again, popped a pass to Chester, who is knocked over 20 metres out. Here's a kick down the sideline. Burns does brilliantly to bat it back in as it was going into touch, but then it's put down by Lukey. So now it's the Gold Coast turning defence into attack. De Groot herring down the sideline and gets it up to the 30. He had Kitty on his outside the whole way and ignored him. But it's a good start to the set for the Gold Coast. This game's just gone up a cog. Fifita, they've got an overlap. He passes on to Brimson. And Brimson's put down. And he'll play a 25 away. Fifita back in field to Patston. Patston just running, skipping into the defence. And stop 15 now. On the next, it comes to the open side by Tino. Geez, that must have been a long rest for Tino. Probably about 4 minutes. And now he's back on and playing in front of the sticks. 9 away. To the open side it goes. Campbell to Brimson. 3-on-3. Brimson fires a pass to Fifita, who does well to haul it in. It was behind him. He's not happy. He gave a bit of side eye to AJ. That said everything that needed to be said. And on the next, just a little dart from Jaden Campbell. So he won't be kicking on the last from 9 out. Brimson short pass. Patson. It can't die with Patson again. He gets a pass to Eremia. Eremia out now to Pasco. Pasco stabs a kick, which is going to hit the back fence. We are seeing some of the most truly awful last tackle options, and they're being taken by the Gold Coast Titans. 24-8. North Queensland ball tapped on the 20.
3: It just goes to show how important young Zane Harrison is for this Gold Coast team. Yeah, it's similar stuff that we've seen from them in the past. Really struggling with that combination. Brimson, Campbell, we know how good they can attack when they're running the ball and they're taking on the opposition, but just that cool head, understanding the game management, kicking into the right places for such a young player, he's made a big impact for this team. And here without him, they're having a little bit of difficulty on last play.
1: Damalolo charging it up to the 40-metre line on tackle 3. So they're going to get pretty close here as Drinkwater shaped to go in, went out, and eventually found Thurmore. Desperate tackle down low by Fifita, but he stays on the ground. So they're down the defender. Now it's Clifford just passing and hoping as he hurled it infield onto Cotter. Cotter netball passes back to Drinkwater. Stands there like it's touch footy. Then he throws long to Lukey. Lukey gets going, but he's cut down around the ankles. 20 away. Last tackle. Comes to Purdue. Runs 10 metres. Gives it on to Drinkwater. On it goes Clifford. Rather Cotter. Cotter is over. I think they're going to see that maybe someone was obstructed. But right now, it's a try. There were two Cowboys vying for that ball. Cotter took it, went under the sticks. I think it's going to be given, but they'll need to look at this properly. 28-8 for now, Cowboys.
0: Yeah, well, Cotter already had one taken off him earlier in the piece. Let's have a look at this on the replay. It's fantastic, flat, fast attack. I'm not sure.
1: Griffin Neem took out Keeney or someone.
0: I think it's AJ Brimson, but he doesn't run an illegal line. He doesn't actually come across. It's not the traditional shepherd. It's just two ball runners looking to hit the hole. The outside one is Griffin, and Cotter is short. I think that's fair game and a try. And will we see 100%, Dan? Will we see 100%?
1: They're
3: looking at this.
0: Oh, no.
3: The only thing that's going to get in trouble here.
1: No, wait. I want to enjoy this. Can we just let the record show on this occasion, you were wrong and I was right.

0: because this is going to be taken down. So stick your 99.9 up your jacksie.
1: That's wait not a minute.
0: Oh, no, the ref's wrong. Because he doesn't agree with you, the bunker's wrong. I tell you what. I'm gonna snitch on you. When the media cops come in, I'm going to ring up a random. They should have a number, an anonymous number, and I'm going to ring up James Graham doesn't like you very much. Anyway, Wade.
2: Yeah, so the reason it was taken off from Dean was because Griffin Neame, he was in front of Potter as he caught the ball. And I know it's probably not an illegal line, but because of where he was and in front of the player that eventually got the ball, you just can't do that. And it's unfortunate, but it happens. Potter, is that the second one he's had taken off him?
3: Offside off the kick.
0: We're not quite in Gareth Ellis territory, but I think Gareth had three denied in a final for the Tigers. Remember that, Wado? That was against... I can't remember who that was against.
2: That must have been... Was it 2005-ish?
0: No, this was...
2: Oh, this was after.
0: 9 or 10. And he brought his parents out.
2: Wasn't he a player?
0: Oh, man, what a...
2: Great. He had a few, like, golden years at the West Tiger. He played for a long
0: time. He'd be in the Tigers' greatest team.
2: Oh, he was a fantastic back rower.
0: If they ever had a Great Britain all-time 13 that played in Australia, he'd be in it. Oh, he was that good in the second row. What a star. Now it's a little bit of crisscross work here from the Gold Coast, but it's a really no success as Furmore is driven. 24-8 Cowboys. Tino crashing into the defence. That was hard defence there from Neame as Tino plays it. Comes to the left. And oh, Kinney with a lovely spin move. Gee, that's elegant. He got away from Chester. Now cuts back down the middle. And he's met 27 away. Just his 13th run. I say just because that's low for him. High kick on the last from Campbell from 25 out. Here comes the chase. And Sami almost out-dueled his man. And rather, who was that? I'm done by the jerseys. I'm absolutely done by the jerseys. Burns, in fact, that is Sami coming through. And he out-dueled, was it Talungi out there?
3: I think it's Burns, Dan, but he sneaks in around the back there. Phil Sami, I don't know.
0: Yeah, Burns
3: Braden,
0: great catch.
3: Burns knew exactly where he was. Phil Sami, great work, great chase. The Titans, they're not giving up.
0: 2010, Ellis, three tries denied, one of the greatest games ever, with Braith kicking that field goal on the run, and the, short dropout, put down by North Queensland, and Chester, Chester throws the ball away there, that could have been a penalty if we were being pedantic. 16 the margin, 14 to play, Gold Coast will go on the attack.
2: All right, here we go. Let's see the Gold Coast with a sharp play, a wonderful opportunity to pack the scrum, most likely in the centre of the field. They've got attacking weapons either side. Campbell, Brimson, some speed out wide. I'd love to see him just run a nice, sharp, fast play here.
0: It is Pasco at the back of the scrum.
2: Straight away. You see the pass? It was out behind him. That is not how you do it, Dan. No. It's got to be out in front.
0: We've got to get cameras in this room because your reactions would make great content.
2: It sounds like a little thing, but it sets the tone for the whole play. Like, that ball needs to be out in front.
0: Well, the second play is just a hit up down the middle, just to try and cancel out the damage of the first play. Back to the left, away to Campbell, runs into traffic. Now I've got the producers throwing up their hands in frustration. Everyone's got the shits. Here we go, centre field, comes to the right, onto Tino. Tino just crashes into the defence there of Taumalolo. A little bit of help from Drinkwater. Full gone, right upright. 8 metres out. Pasco to the left to Campbell. Campbell out to Kinney. Short ball. It was well caught because caught in traffic was Furmore, but he had nowhere to go once he caught it. Kinney on the last. Short side. Pops it back to De Groot. Rolls in a kick. Ricochets. In fact, nutmegs Lukey. Fallen on by Perdue, and then got a whack across the head that I don't think the ref saw. And that was pretty ordinary from the Gold Coast. 24-8. Cowboys continue to lead on the Mitsubishi Triton Raider scoreboard.
3: Yeah, you know what? Wade Graham mentioned it a couple of sets ago as the Cowboys look to shift their way out of trouble about Zane Harrison not being here and just how much.
0: Oh, my goodness. A Cowboy has been dragged back into the... Oh, it's a penalty. He was taken 8 metres out, Murray Taulagi. Gang tackled back into the end goal, but it's a penalty against Gold Coast. Sorry, Jimmy.
3: No, that is harsh against the Titans. That's great defence for me. That should be play on and have a force a goal line dropper. I think that's punishment for excellent defence. But, yeah, it just doesn't Zane Harrison. Now the attention turns to his retention. I think his value, he's not going to put another zero on the contract now, but it might just increase that number by one or two.
0: That's right. We're on the same page there.
3: But he's noticeable by his absence. Yep. A few times I've been wondering what is up with the Titans on their last play, and then bang, the answer's right in front of your face. He's not playing.
0: They've had 37 tackles in the Cowboys' 20. The Cowboys have had 10. Total domination without the reward. Oh, Drinkwater puts Lukey through a huge hole down the right side. Then the don't argue. The see you later on Keanu Kinney. And Lukey steamrolls his way to the line. That is the best the Cowboys have looked in a while. That is proper Cowboy football. That is sexy football for North Queensland. 28-8. Drinkwater and Lukey combined.
2: Guys, this is what they have in the tank. An old school runaround, Dan. Talk about those golden years. This Drinkwater early to Cotter, the runaround play, and then the deception. They have, I think it's Purdue at the back of Lukey after the runaround. Just attracts the attention of the outside man, and then Lukey steamrolls through a big gap, and he showed some pace, sized up Keanu Kinney. Kinney with a valiant effort, but it's a bit like David and Goliath there, and this time David wins. Lukey, he scores the second four-pointer, and that's promising from the Cowboys. That's the Cowboys we know when they're at their best. Great play, Jimmy.
3: Yeah, so hard to defend against as well. It just looks like Cotter's going to take the ball off Drinkwater and lay a line. Then the late movement from Drinkwater round the back, out the back, gets the ball off Cotter. Beautiful no-look pass down.
0: 49 on the Pertec kick predictor, 49%. Got it. Gee, kicks them stylishly from out there on the right sideline. Scott Drinkwater, 30 points to 8. Before we go to Dobbo, Waito.
2: Has he changed his technique? I don't remember Drinkwater hooping them in like that with so much curve.
0: Yeah, it's working. It's working right now. Dobbo on the sideline for Bob Jones teammates.
4: He's mimicking Jermaine Azarco. Scotty Drinkwater, because that's the way he kicks him. He rolls them round in. Everybody's starting to follow him. What a try from Helam Lukey. Had a really good night. He was missed last year with that ACL injury when he was out for the whole season. He really was slow to get back into it, but geez, his form has been good over the last 8 weeks.
0: Probably a bit unlucky. He didn't play Origin, did he, Dobbo? He was close, but he didn't play.
4: He was close.
0: Yeah. Probably unlucky there. But anyway, here's Taumalolo, 30-8. Disappointment in Dobbo's voice, realising Titans are not going to get to 18 tonight, so no free Maccas for him.
4: Dan, I'm going to be all right. I'll buy some on the way home. It's going to be okay.
0: Yeah, but money, what does it say? Money won is twice as sweet as money earned. I'd rather get that voucher, but anyway.
4: Get the freebie.
0: That's right. Here it comes out of the gate. Because those calories don't count. They're freebies. Everyone knows that. There's a run down the middle from Chester. Now on the next, it goes left side. Short ball onto the number 12. Who's the number 12? Kai O'Donnell. I'll tell you what, we're 71 minutes into these jerseys and they're still off-putting. Here's a little kick which is taken by the fullback in Keeney. Please, NRL, you can't have... anyway, I don't want to get on it.
2: Yeah, Jimmy will be calling that anonymous hotline if you keep going, Dan.
0: That's right.
3: I think there's only one person on this call you need to be scared of dobbing people in.
0: I don't think he's referring to me or you. As here's Sami. As North Queensland work it upfield. No, that's Gold Coast, the dark blue jumpers.
3: Ben Dobbin by name, Dobbin by nature.
0: Now he is Campbell. Oh, he was knocked off his feet there. That could be a penalty. No, challenge was legal. I thought he was tackled after he kicked it with his legs in the air. We sort of pick and choose when we want to enforce that rule. I guess with the game done here, 30-8, we don't necessarily need to apply the rules as stringently. 12 short of halfway. Now it's a run by Taulungi. Taulungi with a powerful charge for North Queensland. And he'll play it 49 metres out. Comes across for Labert. And Labert Could have passed, but doesn't need to at this point. He's happy to take the tackle near the left touchline. Back to Clifford. On to Taumalolo. Front man play to McKaylee. Oh, he almost fashioned a ball out the back for Purdue. And that would have been trouble for the Cowboys. But McKaylee couldn't get rid of it. 20 out. Comes to the right side. A nice little dink here from Drinkwater. It's taken by Sami, who keeps his arm in the field of play while his body is in the in goal. He'll play it, and poor Keanu Kinney has just met a charging Griffin Neem. Now it's a carry from O'Donnell, I believe. No, that's Furmore, and he's met 11 out from their own line, and he'll walk off the mark here. And now go back on the mark as it's worked forward. We don't do man of the match, gentlemen, but who would be the player of the match in this game? I think we can accept the Cowboys are going to win fairly comfortably. You boys think about that one while we get through this set. He's a 40-20 possibility. It's got angle. It's a good kick. And it's taken on the full by Drinkwater. Pops it up like it's a T20 game and doesn't want to go over the fence for six. He ran outside, ran inside and caught it. It was brilliantly done. Like a
3: great description, Dan. That is exactly what was doing there from Drinkwater. He goes so fast, can't slow down.
0: Like
3: hits
0: Glenn
3: the
0: Maxwell.
3: Brakes. Brilliant way.
0: Now weaving down the middle. Braden Burns. Quiet. So we've got a new player in here. Who's the forward? Ethan King. And unfortunately, he throws a forward pass. Now, Ethan is related to Matt, isn't he? Nephew of, I believe. I could be wrong there, but there is a King in and around the NRL who is a relative of the now New South Wales coach, Matt King.
2: He's a bit unfortunate there, Ethan. Obviously, he passed the ball, but Taumalolo probably overran him just a little bit and fresh onto the field. You're just getting out there and trying to do your job. Teammates certainly didn't help him there. And back to the man, the match. I think for me, I'd probably have to go Heelan Lukey.
0: Oh, yeah. So here's Sami. Sami's going to be put down here. It's not an impressive performance, really, but I'll tell you what, it looks pretty on the scoreboard, 30-8, so mission accomplished.
2: It'd just be a massive relief, Dan, for the Cowboys. It would have been a long week. The first couple of days after that performance against the Roosters, some tough and uncomfortable meetings, and then you hit the training paddock, and they would have been looking forward to this game and understanding they just need to get the result, respond, and bank another 2 points, because, like you said pre-game, like, they're still sitting pretty to make that 8.
0: Yeah, they should make it 22 metres out. They'll be in the 8, well, at least tonight, as it comes to Brimson. Crabbing. Dogs play the Roosters. South play Parramatta. Manly play Melbourne. Comes to the open side where it's Tino going through a half hole, getting up, going again, getting an overhand pass. They're 10 metres out. And finds Pascoe, but he loses it behind him. Picks it up, throws to Keeney. Lovely move from Keeney. On to De Groot. De Groot away to Sami. One on two, one on three. Not even Phil Sami could get through that little cowboy wall. So typical stuff for the Titans, unfortunately, for them. Close but no cigar. 30-8 North Queensland.
3: Well, why did De Groot not pass the ball to him and Mark Phil Sami then? Look, I don't think that the Titans have played well as a team, but there's been some individuals that haven't stopped trying. Tino Fasumala-Awe, Jojo Fifita, Phil Sami, Keanu Keeney, a couple of others as well there, both and more. They've all tried really hard, but it's just been individual efforts as opposed to team-based efforts and team-based actions. Yeah.
0: We've got a tough month ahead to the Gold Coast. They have got 3 games here at this venue, but Newcastle at McDonald Jones next week. Cronulla, South, Dolphins, all on the coast, but all top 8 teams. So 6 wins, but they're going to have to really earn a 7th. Here's McKaylee. Good run from Tom McKaylee.
2: He's had a great game as well, hasn't he?
0: Which we've said a lot this year. Now Clifford. Geez, I've liked Clifford's game, gentlemen. It's just the simple stuff. He just drills that into touch. He knows who he is. I know that Todd Payton hasn't necessarily trusted him, but boy, oh boy, he just does exactly what you want him to do at the right time. 30-8 North Queensland.
2: And again, it's going to be probably hard on him once Dearden's back fit, because, you know, although Drinkwater is moving on next year, you know, he certainly features in this team come final time, and they haven't got too many levers to pull there. Well, probably Purdue to six, maybe Dearden in, or you bring to Purdue off the bench, or maybe into the centres.
0: Have they not played their best footy, Wade, when Purdue's been in the centres and it's been Clifford and Dearden as the halves?
2: I 100% agree with you. I like Clifford as a player. I don't know what the knock on him is, why he's always sort of in and out of the team.
0: I don't think Todd Payton thinks he's clutch. And in a big, like that Manly game, he was punished. I think Todd Payton openly spoke about this. Didn't quite nail it at the end. In a game they won, by the way. They won in Golden Point with Drinkwater. Oh, don't challenge with 2 minutes to go. Dobbo, what's doing on the sideline? Bob Jane T-Marts.
4: Well, the crowd's starting to leave, Dan. The faithful are staying here. I think we've seen some improvement tonight in the Cowboys. No question about it. That last try, and there's been some moments where they've got their footy on. Look, still a lot of work, but as you said early on, they just needed to get a win today. Wash last week, move on from it, and they've got a pretty relatively easy run home in the considering, and they've got a bye in a couple of weeks. So I wouldn't be surprised if they challenge close to the top four, but well within the eight.
0: Well, minimum is top six for them, I reckon. They would think they can win those games. That'd get them to 15 wins. They'd be unlucky not to finish top six and at least get a home knockout. As it's carted up here by Mo Fodawaker. Gold Coast working it upfield here. 1:40 to go. 30-8 Cowboys. And a loose pass put down by Moran playing out in the centres. So their scoring might be done. Tomorrow night, we've got the big one, Warriors against the Panthers, live here on Triple M. No Tomate Martin, but also no Jack Cogger. So some interesting replacements there with Luke Metcalf back and also Blaise Talungi given a reprieve. And then the Roosters and the Dogs, no James Tedesco. Boy, Dogs have won 6 out of 7. Ooh, they'll be feeling good about themselves, Jimmy boy.
2: That's a good night of footy, isn't it? Yeah, those great. Two games back to back.
0: You know, if you acknowledge that, Jimmy, it doesn't give the Roosters inspiration. Don't think you're giving them board material.
3: Oh, do you hear that ex-player, what he said?
0: Yeah, exactly. Well, just, you know.
3: Yeah, mate, crazier things have happened where teams have used quotes from people in the media and whatnot for motivation. But no, obviously no James Tedesco, the heartbeat of that team. It was strange, really. I heard you boys mention it in the pre-game show. Like, it seemed so innocuous. It just looked like a cotton wool job to rest him up. But,
0: yeah,
3: obviously something a bit more serious. Or maybe eye on next week.
0: Well, there's your bulletin board material. I can see Seraldo saying, look, they have so little respect for us, they're resting Tedesco. That's going to get pulled out. Now it's with 8 seconds left. North Queensland, last chance to score. Oh, Lukey puts the ball down. He was given a no-look up. And he puts it down. He would have been tackled anyway. And that is it. Cowboys, a 92-point turnaround. That'll probably break some record. 90-70 loss last week, 22-point win tonight. 30-8. Cowboys over the Titans. Well, they can't all be Picassos, but for the Cowboys, that was a Monet. That's exactly what they wanted. It was the work of art they were looking for. Yes, it'll look like a finger painting, but that's worth plenty to them. Tries, two of them to Lukey, Tabalolo, Purdue and Clifford scoring as well.
3: I don't even think Todd Payton puts it on the fridge now. It's just one of those that you slip through, it goes in that little bit of the corner, that pile of paper, and then all of a sudden it's in the yellow bin. Thanks for coming, we'll see you in September.
0: Bill Sabi gets a double for the Gold Coast, their only tries of this game. Do your kids know when you put something on the fridge, you really don't believe in it? I mean, do they
3: I think they can, at a certain age, they see through the lie. The honesty has to prevail.
0: What a father.
3: Is this going on the fridge, Dad? No. Just go and put it in the yellow bin.
0: 30-8. 30. Scotty Drinkwater, this is all you, Dobbo. We've said enough tonight. Scott Drinkwater with you, Ben Dobbin.
4: You guys needed the win. Danganane said you just needed a win tonight to get the job done. Must have been a tough week, Scott, but good to get the victory on the road.
5: Yeah, I don't know, this group's pretty funny. Look, it was maybe a tough Friday, but You know, we moved past it pretty quick. We didn't do a review, brushed it. We weren't going to let that define who we were this year. Obviously disappointing in that, but look, how good's a week in rugby league? And so trying to, yeah, come out of a victory, just thought we just tried really hard. We showed effort. We weren't poor in those areas, which cost us last week. So, yeah, look, happy with the performance.
4: Definitely, an attitude in defence in this game. You could see that you guys really started well. And what about Helam Luke? You had a big game tonight.
5: Yeah, we did. Look, we talked about just, you know, especially through the middle, just moving faster than what we have been. And, you know, it pays off, you know, when they're moving fast and we get our line set, you know, we're a lot harder team to attack against. And then, yeah, big Helam. Look, he's just a big, strong man. We just got to find him ways, to get a bit more ball. And, you know, right side back row, he's making a lot of tackles. So we've got to be smart how we use him up as well.
4: We haven't seen a wraparound in a while. You and Ruben had a wraparound. You got wiped out in the end, but it was a try assist.
5: Yeah, they're pretty good wraparounds, aren't they? Especially if you keep playing the same player for a while and change it up. But, yeah, Jaden got me a good one, to be honest, a whiplash hurt. But, yeah, big Helam scored a nice try.
4: Go and enjoy it, mate.
5: Thank you.
0: Yeah,
5: cheers.
0: That's it, yeah. A few wraparounds, Scotty Drinkwater there, as we do those sideline interviews for Bob Jane Teammates. Their epic drive sale is on now, bobjane.com.au. Here's a question. So they get thumped by 70, no review. So presumably it's a day off on Friday. Can you go for a coffee? Can you show your face in Townsville?
2: Listen, I don't know the...
0: It is only 40.
2: I don't know the dynamic up there, but no, if it was me, particularly in Cronulla, if we'd have played like that, I'd hide in the garage.
0: Yeah.
2: I need to go to training and start ironing it out again.
0: Well, Helam Lukey has been a star this year. He's with you, Ben Dobbin.
4: Two tries tonight, mate. Good night out for you.
6: Yeah, it's really good. It's really good to come out here and get a win after last week. So, really happy with the boys' performance tonight.
4: Drinky said you guys had that meeting on Friday. You washed it, and then it's been pretty business as usual. Is that right?
6: Yeah, definitely. I think we went back and plenty of video, but the focus this week was just on ourselves. We didn't worry too much about them. We just put the focus back on ourselves and worked on what works well for us, and that's getting back to playing our style of footy.
4: Some green shoots tonight, Dave. Got back to the Cowboys' way.
6: Yeah, definitely. It's just good to play our style of footy again and come up with the win.
4: Two tries, not doesn't happen that often for you, mate.
6: No, definitely not. It's good to be back out here and, yeah, happy to go over two times.
4: Well, you guys went well. Best of luck for the rest of the season.
6: No worries. Thank
4: Cheers.
6: You.
0: Close to one of their best players this year. Good job, Dubbo. In the car, on the way home. We'll wrap it up right after this. North Queensland 30, Gold Coast Titans 8, Triple M rocking the footy from Ream Hot Water and for Maccas.
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0: Oh. The juice splits them open. He beats one, beats another. Turns Kitty inside. Oh. Beats another and scores. Now that is a way to pay back your teammates.
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8: Oh. The Ross Hour. Ferrets are disgusting. Stinkin' whenever we'd have to feed the ferret, oh, my God, I'd hate going into its cage and chucking it in.
9: Box.
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0: That's it. Let's wrap it up. 30-8 North Queensland. Who would you rather be on, Wade Graham, in the run home and in the finals? I'm talking about the four teams competing for two spots. Would you rather be on the Cowboys, who are probably going to make it, Dogs, South, Manly? You only have one team, the one team that you have to ride or die with for the rest of the season.
2: Dogs. Dogs, if they stay healthy, I just think Kikau and Burton. And now in the centres, they've got some confidence. They've got the defence back. Tupanua to come back. I'm going Dogs.
0: Beautiful. Thank you, Wade Graham. Thank you, Jimmy Graham. Well done, Dobbo. Well done, staff behind the scenes. I hope next week's better. It's Penrith and Roosters. Should be.
1: Yes.
0: Triple M. Right. I tell you what. No, I'm not going to say that. The media cops might come after me. NRL, please. The jerseys. Come on. Triple M rocking the footy. Well done to the Cowboys.
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21: Mitre 10's got your back. Their trade centres are open early, stocked for the job and ready when you are. Mitre 10 Trade.
0: On the next play too, it's a big Tamalolo just crashing over. Luke jumped out to his left, dropped it underneath for Tamalolo, just said, leave it to me, boys.
2: Yeah, all off the back of that great 40-20 from Drinkwater. He was confident, he went early in the set, absolutely nailed the execution.
0: Tackler up top as well. 10 away, Perdue gets it on clear, Clifford will score. The Cowboys are going to turn it on here. They want to make up for what happened last week. That's probably impossible, but they can certainly make up some ground.
3: The Titans have got some questions, and they need to find some answers quickly, or this could be another cricket score.
0: Speaking of unbelievable, here's the spread. As it comes from DeGroote, gets a pass out to Sami. Sami is in, and finally the Titans have their try.
3: They deserve to be close here, the Titans. They've played really well.
0: 18 out, two to go first half. Play to Luke, a little shimmy, then throws to the short side. Popping off one, popping off another is Luke. He gets over. I think he's got this down, but it's very, very close.
3: Yeah, they're not in celebratory mood here, the Cowboys. They know that they've been below standard tonight.
0: Made to play it under the sticks. Pascoe picks up, throws that to Campbell, on to Keeney, fires it out to Sami, who gets over. Oh, this game has just come alive.
3: They're riding their luck here, the Titans, and it may just be some good fortune that they botched that opportunity, Wade, but they get the numerical advantage on the field.
0: Oh. Perdue splits them open. He beats one, beats another, turns Kitty inside, beats another, and scores. Now that is a way to pay back your teammates.
2: But it's that man, the fresh man, spent 10 minutes in the bin, but he comes in, has an immediate impact.
0: Oh, Drinkwater puts Lukey through a huge hole down the right side. The see you later on Keanu Kinney, and Lukey steamrolls his way to the line. That is the best the Cowboys have looked in a while. 30-8, Cowboys over the Titans.
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14: And as always, we have a $100 voucher to Red Rooster up for grabs with $10 whole roast chickens Monday to Wednesday only at Red Rooster, Australia's favourite roast.
18: Love a chicken.
19: Hey, Brad, you like chickens?
20: Oh, I bloody love chickens, mate.
19: Well, this means you're... This means this is perfect for you, mate. You've just got to roast this little chook. Then you get your own, or 10 of them.
18: I'd love some chicken, stuffing, gravy, chips.
19: Chippies. How's your general knowledge, mate?
20: Not too bad. My workmate rang the thing, and he's better than me, but he's driving, so he's just palmed it to me.
18: Amazing.
19: Hey, well, I believe in you.
18: I'm taking you down, Brad.
19: I believe in you.
18: We'll see you, Red.
20: Bring it on, Lou.
19: I'm going to read the questions. First to answer gets the point. You don't need to buzz in, mate, so you just got to get in quick, okay?
20: Yeah, no worries.
19: Well, in that case, Brad, are you ready?
20: Let's do it.
19: Dalton, you ready?
18: Yes.
19: Well, in that case, ladies and gentlemen, your verse loop begins in 3, 2, 1 now. Who is the current cricket captain, alliteration, of Australia?
18: Pat Cummins.
19: Correct. The new season of Ted Lasso is out now. Who plays the role of Ted?
18: Jason Sudeikis.
19: Jason Sudeikis.
18: My
19: name's not Jack Orchdale, unless you're South African. Unless you're South African.
18: Absolutely got there.
19: Giving it to Brad. You're interrupting. Brad gets a point. With great power comes great responsibility is a line from which movie?
20: Superman.
19: No.
18: Fight Club.
14: You're close, Brad.
18: Wolf of Wall Street.
14: Just keep
18: Inception.
14: Guessing.
20: Batman.
14: No, close.
18: Superman, Batman, Dark Knight Rises.
19: Oh, Spider-Man.
20: Spider-Man.
19: Who wrote the poem Sonnet 18? I'll give you a hint. It's the most famous writer, arguably, of all time.
14: Yeah.
20: Shakespeare.
19: Yes, Lou. Shakespeare. What NRL team is coming to the competition in 2028?
18: Papua New Guinea.
20: What? Papua New Guinea.
19: Yeah. The PNG.
18: Chiefs.
19: Correct, Lou. Which famous Australian landmark is getting $120 million upgrade?
18: The Big Banana, please.
19: You reckon they're chucking $120 million?
18: The Big Potato.
19: What'd you say, Brad?
20: Can you say that again?
19: Which famous Australian landmark is getting a $120 million upgrade?
14: I just think Australian landmarks.
19: Questacon.
14: You know what a landmark is?
19: Think about the landmark.
18: Sydney Harbour.
19: It's the Opera House.
14: Oh, my goodness.
19: Who sings the song Dancing in the Dark?
20: Bruce Springsteen.
19: Correct.
18: Oh, yeah, I love that
19: What
18: song.
19: Coffee brand is Brad Pitt an ambassador
18: Nespresso.
19: For?
18: No.
14: No, that's Clooney.
20: NASCAP. Oh.
19: No. It's DeLonghi.
18: Oh, bugger.
19: How many stars are on the flag of the United States?
18: 4.
20: 52.
19: Oh, you're close, Brad.
18: 56.
20: 50.
19: 50, Brad. Yep. Who is known as the greatest in boxing?
18: Mike Tyson.
20: Muhammad Ali.
19: Correct, Brad.
14: Oh, Brad came home with a wet sail.
19: 4-3.
18: I swear. Oh, I did get more. You were just quite cool.
19: Sorry?
18: I said I did get more. You were just quite cool.
19: No. You would have probably tied then. But
18: I got two extras and you gave them away. So I would have got 5, actually, Jeff, which is one more than 4.
19: You got 1.
18: I got 2.
20: I'd definitely take the point when I never heard, when I couldn't work out who the bloke was.
19: Yeah, that's
18: fair. You can have it, Brad.
19: Brad, absolutely.
14: Well, he won it.
18: I don't mind.
19: Well done on the win, mate.
18: Brad, you can have the voucher. Guys, it's okay. He can have the voucher. Calm down, Brad. Take the voucher. Honestly, I don't mind. Guys, let Brad have the voucher.
20: Give me that chicken.
18: Yeah, it's for Brad.
19: Give me that chicken.
14: See you, Brad.
21: Triple M's early drive home with Lou and Jarch.
14: It is Lou and Jarch every single weekday, 2 till 4 on Triple M.
19: Lou's just gone back and she was outside the studio while we were playing Scry.
18: Scrunch paper throw into the bin.
19: And Lou just comes, she goes, someone pop off in here.
18: Well, it's got to be DigiLock because he...
19: You pop off?
18: He walked out.
14: It wasn't me.
19: None of us popped off.
18: Something smells like off, like composty.
14: Just like testosterone of sporty boys playing Scro.
18: Smells real gross.
19: I've got a new cologne called Compost. Compost de Toilette.
18: The Brad Pitt collab.
19: Yeah.
18: I wouldn't be wearing that anymore. It's really bad.
19: It smells like compost, does it?
18: Yeah.
19: Shit.
18: I mean, it's in the name.
19: Okay. All right.
18: Hey, I found something funny online.
19: What?
18: People are sharing things that happened to them in costume. I was fully giggling. giggle guts.
19: Okay, you're reading these to me?
18: Yeah, these comments. But it also sprung to mind because the story in Australia this week, remember, I think we were talking about it off air, the 35-year-old bloke who was arrested holding a fake gun?
19: Yep.
18: In the Moore Park.
19: Oh, yeah.
18: Yeah.
19: He dressed up as a cop.
18: Costume party, heroes and villains.
19: Shut it down.
18: Yeah. Well, I mean, it's good from the
19: great
18: cops.
19: Great response.
18: Yeah, great response. So it got me thinking, then obviously there were all these comments of what other people had done in costumes.
19: Yeah.
18: So I've highlighted a few.
19: Right.
18: Cops broke up a Despicable Me party, came in to find about 50 people dressed as minions, asked to speak to the owner of the house, and I had to come talk to them dressed as Gru. Was he just walking through, that's me, and all the little minions like this, staring up at the cops.
19: That is so good. I love that the owner of the house was Gru. He's obviously done. He's like, I'm Gru, you're all going to be minions.
18: So funny.
19: That's River.
18: I was DJing a Halloween party and this girl was being kicked out because she was being rude as she was getting removed by this guy dressed as a soccer referee. Sorry, she was getting removed by this guy and then someone dressed as a soccer referee ran up and gave her a red card.
19: That's healthy stuff.
18: Cops came to bust a Halloween party and everyone thought it was a bit and they just had good costumes. So they're going, to the cops.
19: Wait,
18: they thought it was a
19: real
18: cop.
19: Actual coppers.
14: Cops dropped
18: yeah.
14: up.
18: Yeah.
19: Great uniform, yeah. That real?
18: My buddy at a Halloween party ate an actual dead deer's leg, thinking it was a fake Halloween deer leg.
19: Okay.
18: Bit into it.
19: Yeah. Not ideal. Not ideal.
18: No.
19: Not ideal.
14: Not your best.
18: Pretty good one, deer.
19: Yeah, you went along with it. I'm happy with that.
14: You've got no idea, mate.
19: Yeah, we've done all three of them. Okay, great. Yeah.
18: So, it was Halloween. Thanks, Jack.
19: Good on us.
18: It was Halloween and the DJ had a walker. My drunk ass thought it was part of a costume and was picking it up and pretending to throw it and was telling him he better be prepared to start crawling because I was going to throw it.
14: Oh, my God.
18: 7 years later and this still keeps me up at night. Imagine going, you're not getting this back.
19: Yeah, yeah.
18: No, he actually meant you.
19: Oh, you're going to fall. Well, don't hire a granddad to be a DJ. I've always said it.
18: He might not have been a granddad.
19: That is so funny. That's like just, that's sheet kicking stuff. When you lay in bed, it just pops in your head randomly.
18: You want it? He needs that,
19: taunting him.
18: My personal favourite, which I think you'll like this, 2014, Halloween, saw Nemo blowing Walter White behind a dumpster.
14: Oh, my God.
18: Hey, it's 2 o'clock hour.
19: Just keep soaking. Yeah, keep soaking.
14: Yeah, we can totally get away with anything.
18: You okay. Devil.
19: Well,
18: I want to know what happened while you were in costume. Maybe some good yarns.
19: Oi, hopefully the level of Nemo and Walter White.
18: Those ones are going to be hard to beat.
21: This is the Early Drive Home with Lou and Jarch.
14: It is Lou and Jarch on Triple M, and give us a call on 133353. What happened while you were in costume?
19: Yeah, I know.
18: Sorry, something just happened in the studio.
19: It's fine. It's okay. It's to do with Scribe, but it's all right. Something broke.
14: It didn't sound all right. Lou was...
18: I'm rattled by
19: that.
18: I'm
19: the champion.
18: What we were wondering, though, what happened while you were in costume? I was reading out some hilarious comments. I probably won't go back into some of the ones
19: Don't
18: I was
19: worry.
18: Reading out.
19: Quick tease, I already did.
18: Yeah, okay. Oh, you said it again. Great. Peter, what happened in costume?
0: Hey, Lou and Judge, love your show.
19: Thank you, Peter.
0: At a New Year's Eve party, fancy dress. I'm dressed up as the bad fairy.
19: Of course you
0: this
19: are.
0: This lovely young lady was dressed up as a beautiful policewoman.
19: Yeah.
0: We got together, decided in our wisdom that we wouldn't be separated for the night, so she handcuffed our ankles together. Now, this was all very well and good until we went outside, the clock struck 12. We decided to jump in the pool together. Unfortunately, it was in the deep end.
19: Mate!
0: She's 6 foot and I'm 5'5". So there was a bit of a flaw in the plan. Anyway, I'm gasping for air. My head's under the water. She's above. So I'm crawling up between her breasts trying to breathe.
14: Oh, my.
0: It was a pretty good way to almost drown. She realised and shuffled her way up into the shallow end.
19: Mate.
0: And then we patched on, of course.
19: Oh,
18: so it's kind of a win, Peter.
19: It's a kind of.
18: Yeah.
19: You serious?
0: A survival.
19: An Amazonian survival. Policewoman. Of course it's a win. Hold on, Peter. Just,
18: the image of Peter like gasping for air, like stuck in between.
19: And she's, I imagine her to be Eastern European. She's like, it's okay, little man. Peter, I just want to ask him one question.
18: Yeah.
19: Why the ankles?
18: Sorry, completely forgot that. But yeah, why not the hands?
19: She was in charge.
18: But you'd think hands is a lot easier.
19: No, they call them hand cuffs.
18: Yeah.
1: Wasn't about being easier.
0: I was 23 and I was 18. I was just thankful and saying yes to anything.
19: Oh, mate, yeah, you were going along with it. Absolutely. Thank you, mate. Adrienne, talk to us. What happened when you were in costume?
3: Hello. Hey, guys.
18: Hi.
19: How are you, Dale?
3: So I was doing a singing competition at the Stedford. I was about 12 years old. My singing teacher, in all his wisdom, thought, what does a 12-year-old girl want to sing? Let's go with a song from James and the Giant Peach, the musical.
19: Mm.
3: So I was dressed up as James, as per. I was wearing like a cheese cutter, a vest, a little button-up shirt.
19: Uh-huh.
3: I'd sung my song. I'd done pretty well. I got a medal and Mum needed to take her photo in front of the sign for all of her Facebook friends. And as I'm like walking down this hallway, there's this man and his son. And he sees me coming and he says to his son, oh, just make way for this young man. Just move out of this young man's way. And then, like, as I've passed, he's seen the medal and he's like, oh, well done, mate, well done. And I was like...
19: Good on your cover.
3: I was like, oh, thanks. Like, I just didn't know what to say. I was like, no way, he thinks I'm actually a man.
18: Yeah. Cheers, little champion.
19: Yeah, cheers, little fella. I reckon your old man would be couldn't be prouder of you, son.
18: Yeah. Hey? Wish you were my son, son.
19: Yeah, wish you were my son. Oh, like this little rascal. Yeah.
18: Oh, that's good.
19: That's great.
18: Michelle,
19: thank you.
18: What happened while you're in costume?
22: Hi, guys. Love the show.
19: Thanks, Michelle.
22: I just want to let you know that I was going to a 40th birthday. I'm walking across the road to the front yard. I hear someone next door go, oh, my God, I've got to go. I've got to go. The stripper's here. And I'm like, oh, cool, there's a stripper. I'm looking left, looking right. And I went, oh, no. They think this police officer is taking her clothes off tonight.
18: Oh, that's unbelievable. And then which song were you dancing to, Michelle?
19: Yeah. Paid well.
18: No.
22: She was not taking it off.
19: Michelle, that's great.
18: Great.
1: So good.
21: Your early afternoon upstarts.
23: Ready to start. Ready for Lou and Judge.
21: This is Triple M's Early Drive Home with Lou and Judge.
1: Lou and Judge on Triple M. And don't forget, every caller that makes it to air gets to fill out our Lou and Judge census, the fun census.
19: Correct.
1: Not like the regular old census.
18: We want to know how many times you're using a towel in a week.
19: That's right.
1: Yeah, stuff like that.
19: And real that means fun you will stuff. Be part of this show into perpetuity.
1: Anyway.
18: Forever and ever and ever.
19: Correct.
1: Right now, though, it's time for this.
24: Go fact yourself.
19: Ooh, baby.
18: Yeah.
19: Let's go fact yourself. We like this game, don't we, Lou?
18: Yeah, I love facts. I love random facts.
19: So do I.
18: Just filling my brain full of facts.
19: Yep, that's why maybe you've been going good at You vs. Lou recently.
18: Mm.
19: You're filling your brain with facts.
18: Full of them. It's just bulging at the seams.
19: Correct.
18: So this is a game where we each say a fact. We've got two listeners. Three listeners.
1: They have a go each.
18: Right, listeners on the line need to decide which one is true and which one is false
19: that
18: to
19: is
18: win.
19: Correct.
18: Okay, if you get it right, movie tickets. If you get it wrong, well, you know the rules. Go fact yourself.
1: Mate. Okay, who's up first?
19: Got Jay.
18: Yep.
19: Hey, Jay, how are you?
18: With the first fact.
25: Hey, guys.
19: Okay.
18: Hey, Jay.
19: You ready, mate?
18: Hey, JJ.
25: I was born ready.
19: Oh, I believe in
18: okay.
19: you.
18: Okay. All right. Humans actually glow in the dark.
19: Mars has longer days than Earth by exactly an hour.
1: Which one's true, Jay?
25: I'd go Mars.
19: Go and fact yourself, mate.
1: Go fact yourself, Jay.
19: Humans glow in the dark.
18: Yeah.
1: Yeah. We've had to let him go. He had to go and fact himself.
19: He really did.
1: Okay.
18: Jacko.
19: Great name. Hey, Jack.
25: Hey, fellas.
19: How are you, big fella?
18: I'm here too.
19: Just a bunch of blokes doing a radio show, mate.
25: You're a fella as well.
18: All right. G'day, fellas.
19: Okay. Shall I start?
1: Yeah, you say your one first.
19: Hmm. Okay. Giraffes only need to drink water once every 6 months.
18: Carrots were originally purple.
1: Which one is true, Jack?
25: I'm going to go with carrots.
19: Wow.
18: He's got it.
1: Clever well boy. Done. Movie tickets for you, Jess.
20: Oh, yes. Let's go.
1: Well done.
18: Purple Kazzers.
19: It's in the name.
1: Ice Cream Man, the new horror flick. You want to go see that, Jack?
19: Awesome.
18: Nice. Okay. Daniel.
19: Knew it was coming.
4: How are we doing, legends?
19: Cool, mate. How you going?
4: Oh, so good now.
19: Attaboy. Okay.
18: Right.
19: Do you want to read, Lou?
18: Yep.
19: Okay, you go.
18: Tasmania has never recorded a temperature over 35 degrees.
19: Owls don't have eyeballs. They have eye tubes.
1: Which one is true, Daniel?
19: What's true, Daniel?
4: I'm going to go with the Tassie one.
19: Oh, you got to go.
18: Go fact yourself,
1: Daniel.
19: Owls have eye tubes.
18: Yeah.
1: Yeah, wow.

0: You what?
1: What?
0: Yeah, you'd think. Yeah, I mean, that was hard. That was a hard one.
1: Yeah. Was that fact again?
2: Tasmania has never recorded a temperature over 35 degrees.
0: Wow. Sorry.
2: But
1: that was the false one.
0: That was
1: so
0: false.
1: So it has gotten over 35.
0: Yeah. I was just thinking, say if all the owls got together, right, and they wanted to start some sort of a video sharing network, they could call it Hootube.
2: Is it home time?
1: I think it might be home time.
2: Is it?
1: Yeah.
0: I've upset her.
1: Oh, no. Just check the run sheet. We still have an hour of this show. Oh, yeah, great. Tube. Okay, well.
0: Because their eyes are also tubes.
1: We've got a twist on business jingles coming up next. Let's forget that ever happened.
0: You know, someone was calling you an owl in the office.
2: Nah.
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5: Every weekday, 2 till 4 on Triple M, you're listening to Lou and Judge.
6: Well, and it's an unusual and Judge.
7: I'm really excited for this. Well, it's a first.
6: Well, it is a first. You know, as you know, I was about to say bedwetters, but listeners, as you know, usually the bingles, the business jingles, it's basically where a business will reach out, small businesses, we write them a business jingle, you know, then we play it across, we do it live across Australia. It's great to get a small business's name out there.
5: Yep.
6: It's a bit of fun. You know, it's just a great way to promote a business. And then they get the bingle to do with whatever they want with it.
5: Mm-hmm. We usually do that on Fridays.
6: And that happens on Fridays.
7: Which is a great day of the week, but we've come up with something even better.
6: Well, it's Thursday, isn't it, Lily?
7: Yeah. And you have been singing a song to Hank, your little baby boy.
6: Yeah.
7: That even I know the words to now.
6: Yeah.
7: It's probably your greatest song ever.
6: Look.
7: I would say.
6: Look. In regards to Wild Family and One Armed Dairy Muncher,
7: Nerdy Bra,
6: the raps,
7: it shits on them.
6: I think it supersedes them.
7: Yeah,
5: it's your masterpiece.
6: It's my masterpiece.
7: So we've got a little bit of audio of you singing it to Hanky.
6: I like robots. They're really far behind. I like robots. They're friendly in my mind. I like robots. I think they're really cool. And I hope I have some robot friends when I go to school.
5: Oh, yes.
7: Sorry, were you recording it when I was there?
6: Yes. You were coming in. But
7: that's what I mean. I know all the lyrics. I sing it at home.
6: But
7: I'll be doing the dishes going, I like robots.
6: Well, I actually, not even joking, the other day I had Hankel Stinkle and he was being a sooky lala.
7: Yeah.
6: And he really sook it. And so I thought, I'll try I Like Robots, but I thought I'd just try it in a lower, what is it, octave?
7: Yeah.
5: Octave,
6: so
5: yes.
6: I was going, I like robots. They're really far behind. Starts crying. So I literally was like, oh, really far behind. I like robots. They're friendly in my mind. I like. And then he stopped crying.
7: There's got to be something because like how they
6: like
7: love
6: the pitch.
7: White noise as well. So who was it? Was it Cody or Violet was telling us if the, what's it called, above the stove?
6: Was it you that told me this?
7: Yeah.
6: Cody.
7: Did you do it?
6: I sent it to my family group chat. Yeah.
7: Did it stop him crying?
6: Look. Just on baby stove duty.
7: Yeah.
6: And I've got him on top of the stove. It works every time.
7: The stove is off, everyone.
6: No, stove off. The stove is off. The fan is on.
7: The fan is on.
5: Yeah.
7: I love that. So what we thought we were going to do, 1-3-3-5-3, do you have a baby? Any baby? Because we want to do a baby bingle.
6: That feels right.
7: For another listener.
6: It's still a bingle. It's just a baby jingle.
7: It's for your babies. You can play it like a lullaby.
6: Yeah, so a bit of like a lullaby is something that maybe you can implement into your arsenal of lullabies when trying to get your baby down.
7: You could use Jarch's version or you could sing it yourself.
6: Well, yeah, the correct.
7: Either or.
6: It's up to you. But call us 1-3-3-5-3 if you want a baby jingle, a bingle.
7: That was 1-3-3-5-3.
6: What did I say?
7: You said 1-3-5-3.
6: Beautiful. Yeah. Not good at this.
5: No, it's good if they know the number, mate.
6: Right.
5: Yeah.
6: Well, call us now on and
7: way
6: we'll get your bingles out there.
5: Triple M, that's next.
6: Triple M, 76.5.
7: 6-7.
6: 8?
7: 6-7.
5: Yeah, just... Triple M will do.
3: Triple M's early drive home with Lou and Judge.
5: Lou and Judge on Triple M. Time for this...
2: Baby jingle.
1: Lou and Josh writing your baby a lullaby is just the beginning.
7: First baby bingle.
6: Well, yeah, we've put the call out because I basically, it is so bizarre. I just come up with these songs that's why a lot of them don't even make sense. The I Like Robots one, they're really far behind.
7: So catchy.
6: Doesn't make that much sense, but it's just what came to me in the moment and I lullaby my son to sleep.
7: Crazy that you can remember that after one singing. You know?
6: Well, this is, you know what? I can't. So what I did with I Like Robots, because it worked, I recorded myself singing it because then I, later that afternoon, I'd completely forgotten the tune.
7: Yeah, but you've
6: and
7: got
6: And I went
7: it.
6: Back and found, I go, I Like Robots, right.
7: Yeah,
6: and it worked
7: now we
6: again.
7: All know it.
5: Should we hear that one more time?
6: Let's hear it. I like robots, they're really far behind. I like robots, they're friendly in my mind. I think they're really cool. That's and right. I hope I have some robot friends when I go to school.
7: That was me joining in there, not realising Josh was recording. So we asked for someone to call 12353, do you have a baby? And we've got Monique on the line. Hi, Monique.
4: G'day, Monique.
8: Hey, guys. Hey, how you going?
4: Good. Very well. How are you going?
8: Yeah, good, thank you.
7: So you'd like a baby bingle?
4: You'd like a baby bingle?
8: I would love a baby bingle from none other than Jarch himself.
4: Okay, Dull. Now.
7: Tell us a little bit about...
4: Who is this baby bingle for? Who's a special little unit?
8: This baby bingle, it's for a little baby called Hugo.
4: Love the name.
7: Oh, cute.
8: Hugo was born at 24 weeks, at the start of June.
4: Oh, mate.
7: God.
8: He was a big 875 kilos.
7: Tiny, tiny Hugo. How's he going now?
8: He's doing okay. He's just working on his breathing. It's apparently really hard.
7: We're sending Monique, you so much love.
4: Seriously, thanks, mate. That is really tough. And I hope it's going well. I hope it's going okay for Hugo because that would be really, really hard.
7: So tough, little Hugo, and then you and your partner, Michael.
8: Yeah, it's been tough. But the nurses at Royal Hospital for Women have been unbelievable.
4: Mate, they
8: honestly
4: are.
8: Couldn't do it without them.
7: Oh,
4: aren't they?
7: Isn't that the best thing to hear, knowing that he's
8: absolutely
7: in the best hands?
4: Very safe hands.
8: Oh, he is. Yeah. He is.
4: So what would you, is there anything you'd like to tell us about Hugo, little things that maybe I can add into the bingle?
8: So we've got a little like octopus that he has, like a little squishy toy.
4: Okay, cutest thing in the world.
7: Yeah.
8: So that they can hold on to their tentacles so they don't pull their tubes out.
4: Okay.
7: Oh, yes. Wow.
4: Okay, that's just so cute.
7: I know, I can just imagine little Hugo with his octopus. What colour's the octopus?
8: It's honestly almost the same size as him. It's orange.
4: Fair dinkum.
7: Cute.
4: Wow.
8: Yes.
4: Okay.
8: Otherwise, we generally like to say Hugo lives on Hugo standard time because it's his way or no one else's way.
7: Yeah.
4: Okay.
7: He's a strong willed already.
8: Very, very strong willed.
7: Yeah.
8: I'm going to need a lot of help.
7: Hugo, oh, little
4: time.
7: Hugo. And is this your first baby?
8: It is my first baby and maybe my last at this rate.
4: Okay. Well,
7: give you a big virtual hug.
4: We really are. And thank you. Thanks for being
8: guys.
4: A part of this. This is
8: that's all right.
4: It's
8: I'm
4: special for us
8: fan.
4: Too. So
7: yeah. And the first one as well. We're so happy that we can bring some joy with a little baby bingle.
4: Well, gee,
8: honestly, we're going to play it forever.
4: I better make
8: it
4: good in here.
5: Okay. Hugo's a great name to rhyme with as well.
4: It is.
5: It
4: is. There's, okay.
7: Okay, we'll get cracking, Jack.
4: We're going to get cracking. And I really hope. I hope we can please you with this one, Dale, because
7: I'll try it'll be and special. Do some rhyming a little bit.
8: Oh, Lou, if you can do some backup singing, I would love that.
7: Perfect. Happy to help.
4: That's where she thrives.
8: In the back.
4: In the back.
7: Unless it's karaoke.
4: Unless it's karaoke, then Mummy's a winner. All right, we're going to get cracking. Thank you, Monique.
7: All right, thanks, Monique.
8: No
7: sending lots of love.
8: Thanks,
7: we'll
8: guys.
7: Chat to you soon.
8: I appreciate it. Chat soon.
5: Here we go. Lou and Jarch on Triple M. We'll call Monique back shortly.
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7: This morning I went and saw Violet. You know, Violet Jarch, our sweet angel who we work with that we mean well.
4: Who?
7: She's listening. You'll be in trouble.
4: A joke. What a classic prank.
5: A joke.
4: So, guys, clip that up. That was another classic prank by Jarch.
5: She was all like, who?
4: Can we get an opening? Yeah, I was all like, who? Get an opening. Pranked by Jarch. Like, because that was pretty classic.
7: So I went and saw Violet, and she's got two kids, Austin and Finn. Now, Austin is, he's a bigger boy.
4: Sorry?
7: And he's about,
4: Austin,
7: 18.
4: I thought Austin was her accountant.
7: Is he 18 months? I should know that. Sorry, Bob, if you're listening. And Finn is nearly 5. So Austin and I, very close relationship, and Finn and I do as well, but Finn's a lot more like Violet, where he's quite loud and outgoing when you get to know Finn.
4: And a good Roosters fan.
7: He loves the Roosters. And Austin's a bit more, you know, like giggly and sort
4: he
7: of timid.
4: He's the sweetest little thing.
7: Cutest baby.
4: And well, thing.
7: Finn was in a mood today. I rock up and I've never seen the side of him. He's got these little like squishy toys. He's got about 12 of them. And he just starts launching them at me.
5: Oh.
7: Like not just like
4: missile attack.
7: Yeah. Not just like a slow, he's going, hello, throwing these toys at me. And Violet's going, stop that. And you keep doing that. I'm hiding the remote. And he's going, no, no. Violet goes, go apologize to Louisa, please. And he goes, sorry, Lou. Sorry, Lou.
4: Oh. So I begrudgingly apologize.
7: Yeah.
4: But hold on. But can I just ask you a question? Was he throwing them in jest, or was he a cranky little fella?
7: It was funny, and then it got worse. Then he started going, pretending to throw them, and I'd go, huh. And
4: oh, he'd like go, I do with the scrows.
7: Yeah, and he'd go, scaredy cat, scaredy cat. And I'd be going, huh, no, don't, Finn, don't. Like, I was honestly scared. I was going, no, Finn, because they can hurt. Violet's going, stop it, you're showing off. And so I'm going, huh, and he's going, scaredy cat. Then he doubles down even more.
4: Pulls out a hatchet.
7: And then so Bart's going, stop it, you're showing off. You know how you show off sometimes.
4: Oh, yeah, especially you, mate.
7: And then, he goes, I go, all right, I'm going, Finn. Can I have a hug? And he goes, nah, you stink.
4: Oh,
5: whoa.
7: And I go,
4: he must have listened to the podcast.
7: Yeah, and I go, Finn. And he goes,
5: wow.
7: Yeah, he goes, you stink. And then I started going, no, I don't. I've showered. And I started having beef with Finn.
4: Getting
7: I was like,
4: cut.
7: Yeah, I was like, no, I don't. I've showered this morning, Finn.
4: You stink.
7: That's what I said.
5: Did you?
7: I said, no, I don't. You stink. He's five.
5: Getting all
7: like
5: cut.
7: Like having beef. And I was like, can I please have a hug? He's like, nah, you stink. And then Violet's like, no TV for you. No, no, no, you're being rude. She goes, Lou and I are going for a walk. Sorry. Nope, you're not coming anymore. She's like, bye, boys.
4: What, left him with Ash?
7: No, with her nanny.
4: Oh, yeah.
7: Yeah. She's like, well, see you, Finn.
4: Learn the lesson. Don't be mean, little stinky boy.
7: Absolutely wrecked by Finn.
4: Mate.
7: It was pretty funny, though. Like, you know when a kid's just, like, on one?
4: Yeah.
7: But,
4: and you know what? Like, they can cut you.
7: Oh, yeah.
4: Because
7: I started sniffing myself when we walked outside. Like,
4: yeah, do
5: I
4: stink?
5: Do I stink?
7: Yeah.
4: Because there's, like, even if they were just like, you know, they could get you a full, they could make you have a full conniption. Mm. You work like that. Well, you've always got bad breath. And you're like, you know, kids say stuff.
5: And sometimes it is true. It's
4: sometimes
5: very
4: it's true what they're saying.
7: When he was pretending to throw things and I was going, and he was going, scaredy cat, I was trying not to flinch. I was like, I can't not.
4: Yeah, and I mean, those soft toys, just.
7: No, they were like.
4: No, they can do damage, darling.
7: They were not soft. They were like little.
4: To be fair, you are injured.
7: Yeah.
4: He's picking on a wounded gazelle.
7: Finn.
4: He was like that, a pack of lioness just surrounding you, knowing that you're pure prey.
7: Do you know what you'll love just before we left? So Austin is a bigger baby, like I said. He just
4: accountant.
7: He just goes up to Finn and just goes, doof, and tackles him.
4: Did he? He's literally 18 months. Finn's five.
7: Yeah, same size. Cuties. But yeah, so I've got beef with a five-year-old.
4: Wow.
7: We're scared to go around to that place again.
4: Your beef's my beef.
7: You got beef for the five-year-old.
4: You want to have a crack, Finn? Let's go, boy.
5: I was going to ask, is Finn available to co-host the radio show? Sounds like just what we're after.
4: Yeah, actually.
5: Yeah.
7: You want to get Finn in next week?
4: Mm. Finn and Judge.
5: It's got a
7: nice ring.
5: I'm all meant Finn and Lou, so we could throw stuff at her.
4: Oh.
5: Yeah.
4: Lou and Finn, better ring.
5: It's good.
7: Okay, so we're both potentially out of jobs. He's the new fill-in.
4: Okay.
7: Call Violet.
5: Okay, Lou and Judge.
4: Call Finn.
5: Speaking of children,
4: oh,
5: we've got a baby jingle to perform next.
4: Yeah, let's do it.
5: Let's do it. Triple M.
10: Triple M's early drive home with Lou and Judge.
5: Lou and Judge on Triple M for your Thrust Thursday, and it is a very exciting time. It's time for this.
11: Baby jingle.
12: Lou and Judge writing your baby a lullaby is just the beginning.
4: Wow. Okie doke.
7: First now, baby bingo.
4: First baby bingo. We've got Monique on the line. Monique, how are you?
13: I'm good, thanks. How are you?
4: Very well, thanks, partner.
7: So you've got little Hugo.
13: Yes.
4: Yep.
7: He's in the...
4: He was born... Hugo was born prematurely. He's in the NICU. It's been a bit of a tough time for you guys, but the caliber of the nurses that we have in Australia make this, you know, a lot easier for you guys. They've been wonderful.
7: You've got the right help around you.
4: He's a sweet little boy. He's got his toy octopus.
7: And he's going to have a new bingle that's hopefully going to, you know, help him out.
4: Yep.
13: It'll help him. It'll help him breathe better.
4: Hopefully, you know.
7: Yep.
4: And then you can sing this to him whenever you want or play this, but I think
7: learn it.
4: Well, can I be honest, Monique?
13: Yes.
4: I've written this from your perspective so that you can sing it.
7: Yeah.
4: You know what I mean?
7: It's really good.
13: Okay.
4: Yeah. So if you learn it, you can sing it. It works either way.
7: Yep. You're going to love it.
4: Are you ready for Hugo's bingle?
13: Yes.
4: All right. It's a bit of fun. It's
7: for baby Hugo.
4: Baby Hugo.
7: Sending Hugo lots and lots of love.
4: Our first baby bingle. Let's go.

0: circus the best thing ever.
1: Is that
2: Do you like it?
0: Yes, I did. I loved it.
3: Okay, right. Great.
2: That is yours. That is Hugo's. It's for you to sing, learn, or play to him Jarch's version. We're sending you guys lots of love, big virtual hugs and kisses as well.
0: Thank you so much, guys. This is the best.
3: I literally was sitting there going, what do I rhyme with mollusk? Because an octopus is a mollusk. Yeah. And I'm like, I've got to get mollusk in there. And Hugo Standard Time.
2: Yeah,
3: so,
2: I loved that.
3: Look, we're sending our love to you. We're sending our love to Hugo. It was an honour for us to do this first bingle for Hugo, to be honest with you.
2: The first one, so special.
3: And I hope,
0: it is very special.
3: I hope all goes well, Monique, to you and
0: Thank
3: your
0: Thank you, guys. Thank you so much. I really appreciate it.
3: Pleasure,
2: Anytime,
3: treasure.
2: Lots of love.
0: Thank you, guys.
1: All right. We've got a business jingle as well coming tomorrow back to your regular programming.
3: Correct.
1: So if you still want one, get in touch.
3: Yep.
1: At Lou and Jarch.
3: Get in touch.
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1: Lou and Jarch on Triple M, and it is all of our least favourite part of the show.
3: Oh, I hate this part.
2: The end. It's a Pussycat Doll song.
3: I hate this part.
2: I hate this part right now.
3: Is it?
2: Something like that.
3: And what? It's probably a breakup.
2: Yeah. I'm going to go.
3: Or maybe
2: that.
3: They're just not fans of this part of the show. Classic classic Nicole Scherzinger as Scherzinger. Schwarzenegger.
2: No, that's Arnold.
3: Yeah, she's his niece.
2: Right. I can't there. Take it any longer. Thought that I was stronger.
1: All we do is linger. Slipping through my fingers. That's sort of the idea.
3: But she doesn't say, I hate this part.
1: She does. The name of the song is, I hate this part.
3: Oh, well. I
1: Yeah, it's probably enough Pussycat Dolls for,
3: yeah,
1: for this show.
3: Yeah, I think that's enough.
2: Probably not very Triple M-esque, is it?
3: The Pussycat Dolls?
2: Yeah.
3: I don't know what station you've been working at, but that is right on brand.
2: Oh, okay, cool. More of it, I reckon.
3: Yeah, Nicole Scherzinger.
2: It's always good when you know the artist's names.
3: Yeah, she's the best.
2: So some DMs, when did a prank go wrong? My friend and I were at the pub having lunch and she thought I was the next coming out of the bathroom. I heard this loud rah from inside. She scared an older woman. As I walked out, she was in tears laughing. Imagine rah.
3: Oh, mate. I watched a video the other day of a prank going wrong, but the genius that got pranked, they pranked the wrong bloke. He then clutches his chest. He was an older fella. He starts going, and he falls on the ground. And then they're going, Jerry, like, Jerry, get out. Oh, my God.
2: So that prank, he'd prank
3: the prankster.
2: They'd
3: prank the wrong person, and he'd prank, and he goes, and they're like, oh, my
1: God. Nice.
2: Prank the prankster.
3: Prank the prankster.
2: That's smart. I like this one. I'm going to use this on Franco.
3: Mm.
2: Put one of those fake crack screen wallpapers on Dad's phone. He took it to the store to get fixed, and the person explained it was fine. He called me going off his nut. I'm 100% doing that to Dad.
3: They've also you should.
2: Yeah.
3: Our parents, very easy to prank.
2: Yeah.
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2: Yeah.
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3: 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Not too much. He listens.
2: Sorry, nothing. Farmer boy.
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3: Hooroo.
2: Wisdom Teeth Day.
3: Wow. Way. Yeah. Way. All right, let's go.
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29: Here we are, Sydney with the grand final. Performance.
27: And together with Billy, helped cause one of the greatest upsets in footy history.
30: Me and you won that game for New South Wales that night against Victoria.
31: Absolutely. What did we kick between us? In
30: 10. 10 goals. How many did you get, horse?
31: 8.
27: Please welcome John Longmire.
30: Here he is.
32: Horses in the New South Wales team of the century. Yeah. Fat couldn't get into the squad of 120.
30: It's a disgrace. Bloody disgrace.
32: That shows, horse, where the two of you fit.
30: We're not
32: in
30: talking
32: the scheme
30: about
32: of things.
30: That.
31: It's a bit sensitive, and fair enough too, Bill. I can't believe you're not that team.
30: I'm with you, horse. What about this? I can't believe this, horse. You left school at year 10 because you wanted to get on the farm, and now you're an author.
31: Yeah, you wouldn't believe it, would you? My brother still shakes his head about it. He said, he couldn't put two words together when I was going to school. Now I'm writing a book.
30: Oh, mate, I can't believe it. I went to the photos because I always like the pictures. Look at the big horse. Jeez, he's a strapping young man.
0: No doubt about
30: it. And I started reading it. I actually enjoyed it. Your school captain at Corowa. That was all right. And then he was in the choir for a while at Corowa.
0: Wouldn't have been.
30: And they said, can you stop singing? Because is that true?
31: Exactly what they said. No, that's true. My mate's mum was the head, the choir teacher, and she said to us, if you two wouldn't mind just miming, that'd be good. And so we're a Corowa's version of Milli Vanilli, I think.
30: You're ahead of your time, horse. And then look at this. He's in the water polo team. He played all sports, typical country boy.
4: Can you plug the name of the book while you're reading through it, please?
30: Well, it's called... what's it called? John Longmire.
4: Pain, Perspective, and Premierships.
30: Well, it's your old autobiography. So what's it about, horse?
0: Oh, my God.
30: But also there's a photo. There's a photo of you, mate, when you did the AFL calendar in 1994, Mr. December. Yeah. Have a look at that, Jim.
0: Good look about him, too.
31: How many times did you get in the men for all seasons, Bill?
30: I was there once. I think I was in the same calendar. It was very popular.
0: Bill was the only one fully clothed. That was the difference.
30: I was in the water, so you couldn't see me guts or anything.
0: Yeah.
30: But you could see me a forehead. Lucky it wasn't horses. And and I had goggles on them.
0: Seriously. No. And you're a bloody star for the Kangaroos. You played with my stupid brother. I remember driving all the way over from Adelaide on a Thursday to watch Friday night football, and the big horse was there at full forward. And, mate, they were great. The early 90s, that's the best footy you played.
30: Yeah.
31: Yeah, we were lucky. Back then we played, if you remember, North had a bit of a set on the Friday night games, and we were playing every second week on a Friday night in front of 70,000 or 80,000. It was huge. It was the marquee game of the week back then. So we had a great team, and I think during Dennis Pagan's time, 7 prelim finals in a row, 3 grand finals, and 2 premierships. So it was a great era to be a part of. It was, you know, just amazing, and we had some great players.
0: So can you tell us the premiership as a player, and then to coach a team to a premiership? Mm. How different are those emotions?
31: Yeah, a fair bit different. I mean, the excitement's the same, but I personally found it much better coaching a team than playing in the team, because, I mean, I was at the end of my career. It was my last game. I had 3 possessions, 2 ineffective, and carried on as though I won the Norm Smith back in 99. But it was almost relief, and it was just me and my teammates. Where when you're a coach, you're much more aware of everyone around you. You're much more aware of the board, the sponsors, your staff, the teammates, obviously, the players, obviously, the members and supporters. So you're much more broader with what you look at, and you appreciate it much more when you're a coach.
30: So Scotty Clayton had 2 kicks for
0: Jim. What it means?
30: Wait, horse.
1: Well, yes. He hasn't had the best of days.
30: So Scotty, I know I didn't have best of days, but I like reading this stuff.
0: Oh, go on.
30: Scotty Clayton had 3 touches for the day. Horse had 3.
0: Mm-hmm.
30: Cam Mooney. Duck, duck, duck, duck, duck, duck, duck, duck, duck, duck, did not touch it. Moons didn't touch the bloody thing. Blokes must have been pushing their weight, because there's 3 blokes that haven't touched it. So that's a good win by North Melbourne. Bloody good win.
31: Well, hang on a second. Myself and Shane had, 5 possessions between us, so that wasn't too bad.
0: Hey, horse, you go into detail about the losing grand finals as a Sydney coach, and you're pretty raw and honest about it. And you said it's the loneliest you've ever been in your life. Tell us a bit about that.
31: Well, talking to Clarko about it, I think he mentions the coach's cave. He talks about when you go in after you lose grand finals, you get into it, you go into a deep sense of reflection. That certainly happened to me, where you go in, even though you can't spend too much time in there, because you go almost straight away into trade and things like that, but you do go into a deep sense of reflection. You take on a lot of responsibility, and you know, when you're standing on in the middle of the MCG in front of 100,000 people, and you can't help but feel for your players, and that's where you go, and the responsibility sits firmly on your shoulders, rightly or wrongly, and it takes a bit of time to get through. And you know, that certainly was the case with myself. You know, I've clearly got over it by now, but you know, those times can be a bit rocky for the first few days after a grand final loss.
2: No doubt about that. Oh, you can't hide. Your best win ever. I know what it is, but
31: best win ever.
2: Yeah,
31: as a coach.
2: As a player.
31: As a player, you're talking about back when New South Wales beat the Vicks, Bill? Or
2: yes,
31: not?
2: That's it. That is it, without doubt. Yeah. As you said, after the game, we're 50-1. I think we got some audio of a young horse when he kicked 8 against the Vicks.
3: Oh, yeah, I think after all the criticism that's been in the paper, we read the paper today, and everyone just seemed to bag us from Melbourne, Sydney. They all seemed to bag us, so we had a lot to prove, which we came out and did it, which is good.
2: What's happened to your horse?
31: That wasn't me. Come on. That sounded like a Melbourne Cup winning jockey.
32: Horse, this was meant to be a much better interview than it's ended up being. Fat's just a rolled gold idiot. Give us a look at the book, please, and tell us what it is. Pain, Perspective, and Premierships.
2: Yes.
32: John Longmire, my autobiography, as I said, one of the great people of the game. And get your copy and make sure you read one of the great stories.
31: Thanks, boys.
32: Well done, Horse. You're a bloody legend.
4: 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Make sure you go and grab his brand new book. It is called Pain, Perspective and Premierships. That is John Longmire's autobiography.
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5: Really intense footage. There was a Thai soccer player. He was hit by lightning and killed during a match. The footage is bizarre, really, really scary. We are asking 133353, have you been struck by lightning? It is Thirsty Thursday. We've done this before, and it's surprising how many people have.
6: Yes, every time we say it, someone calls in, or a few people call in and say, when I was doing this, whack, there it was.
5: Here are a couple of those stories.
7: So not myself, but my parents, they lived on a catamaran for 30 years, and twice the boat got struck by lightning.
8: Basically, I was working out on a drill rig when I jumped on the rig and grabbed the rod to pull it out and put it on the rack. The rig got hit by lightning, and it went through the rod through me. I just remember being bright, it was just bright as hell. And then apparently I fell off the reef.
5: God, so scary. Oof. Has not happened to me.
6: No, Leechy, not you. No, me, no either. So no. Well, you know I'm a bit scared. So literally a car backfires and I'm in the safe zone.
5: Correct. Huddling under the table in Barcelona with the boys because of thunder. Let's go to Ethan in Belmont. Have you ever been struck by lightning, Ethan?
9: Sorry, not necessarily me, but I was at a game of cricket with my dad in Ellenbrook. And it was a rainy day and a bit of thunder around. And then we heard a few lightning craps, so we had to stop play. Then we got all clear and went back out. And then next minute, we just hear this big crack and bang.
5: Yeah.
9: And we all just jumped, scared ourselves. And then we looked back and my dad's just laying there on the floor. He got hit. He just got struck. He went straight down to the ground. Got him.
6: And what happens when you turn around and dad's on the deck and you obviously, join the dots that lightning's got him?
9: Well, at the time, I thought he was just taking the piss, but then I was this is pretty serious. So I went and checked on him and then he just sat down and the game got called off.
5: Okay. So, he was okay, though.
9: Yeah, he was all right. He was.
6: But he cost the boys a game of cricket.
5: The game got called off.
9: That's what I say.
6: Yeah, the game got called off, Dad. Get up, grab your seat, and come back and join us when you're ready.
5: Ethan, I'm glad he's okay. That's a carton of beer coming your way as well. Let's go to Cara in Wellard. Have you been struck by lightning, Cara?
10: Hi, guys. No, I haven't, but I'm traumatised from being a little girl at the Langford netball courts playing. Yeah. It's madness on a Saturday morning. And it was raining. You have to rain and, we're running around. Next minute, this lightning strike just came out of nowhere. It hit. There was a lady standing, on the side of the court. It's hit the top of the umbrella. apparently. Ooh. I saw the, we didn't see it hit, but her, the umbrella, you know how you hold an umbrella, Katie, it touches your boob?
5: Yes.
10: Her boob caught on fire.
6: Oh, like,
10: there was, there was a big puff of thing, and next minute, like, this fire, and, yeah, then she collapsed, and, yeah, ambulance came. We all got taken off the court. It's probably in the news or something, yeah. What? This is, like, I'm 53, so we're going back, like, a long time ago.
6: I'm Googling boobs on fire at netball.
5: Yeah. Hey, Cara, you can I ask, where was that? Was that at Matthews Netball Centre, or?
10: I'm sure the, you know the outdoor Langford netball?
5: Oh, Langford,
10: netball
5: sorry. Court?
10: Yeah.
5: Wow.
10: Back in the day, it was
5: that's
10: like,
5: intense.
10: Seriously, yeah. So apparently, like, you know, we went to school or whatever because the games all got called off, and then they reckon that it hit the top of the umbrella, and because the part that was touching her body, that's what, you know, went through her.
6: It was
10: pretty pretty intense,
5: Breast
10: and we all got, they just called the whole lot off. It was crazy.
5: Well, they should. There's boobs on fire, of course.
10: Boobs on fire.
6: I've just Googled boobs on fire. It's not exactly what I was thinking I was going to see on the work account, but hey, it's good.
5: It's taking you elsewhere. Oh, Cara, wow, that is, I can
10: confess. That was before Google.
5: You know what, Cara, this has launched us into a phoner tomorrow. Has your boob caught
10: on fire? Has your boob caught on fire? I love it. Or any other body part.
5: Well done. And that's
6: no, don't worry about any other body part, Cara. We're more interested in the booth being on fire, to be honest.
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5: You learn something new every day as a more. And a while ago, Charlie has now transitioned from two naps to one nap, and that can be a little bit tough with the transition, hence why my affair with ChatGPT has now started, because he's been helping me, which has been great. Anyway, a while ago, it was scarily close to Charlie's one nap for the day. I was driving home from Mum and Dad's, and she fell asleep in like the last 5 minutes.
6: I was about to say, because Em's parents live in the similar area to your parents. And it was Death Valley, picking the boys up from there. It's just long enough. I used to have them head out windows.
5: It's long enough, isn't it?
6: Boys, you can swear twice in this trip home, but you can't sleep, like that sort of stuff.
5: So Charlie, not yet really in the talking areas just yet. So I couldn't really do that, but I was cranking some music and I'm trying to jolly her along.
6: Windows down.
5: Yeah. So anyway, 5 minutes, she's fallen asleep. And me being just an innocent, naive, dumb mole, I thought, no worries. It's been 5 minutes. She's still, that's not long enough. Mm. So I've grabbed her. She wakes up straight away. I put her in cot. See you later. You'll have a sleep now for 2 hours. They say.
6: It's like, there's those memes of the kid that sleeps like 30 seconds driving up your street.
5: Yeah.
6: And then at midnight, they're still partying.
5: Don't.
6: Like the 30-second sleep makes up for about 6 hours.
5: And partying she was in her cot. She was pinging. And that's when ChatGPT was like, unfortunately, a five-minute little cat nap
6: is enough
5: to sort of unwind. Anyway, I posted that on my Instagram, and so many people ended up writing back just being like, unfortunately, if they fall asleep in the car, just leave them. Start driving around and all that. Anyway, so yesterday it happened again. Again, the sweet spot. I'm this time going from my home
6: to Mum and Dad's. The distance. It's the distance. Because if it's far, you're like, well, she's going to fall asleep.
5: Yeah.
6: But it's a 50-50.
5: It's a 50-50.
6: You've got to work hard that last 5 or 6 minutes to keep everything going. I think head out the window is important.
5: Okay, I'm going to start doing that, turn down the windows. Oh, my God, sorry, I just saw something scary on the news. Anyway, so then I'm driving to Mum and Dad's. It goes scarily quiet, even though I'm playing the wheels on the bus. Don't you worry about that. And then it's quiet, and I look back, and I'm like, oh, God, she's fallen asleep. I can't do this. It was already a bit of a mare of a day. So I eventually get to Mum and Dad's. I would have kept driving, but I was so tired myself, I needed to pull into the driveway. Mm-hmm. And I was like, I'm not doing this again. I'm not waking her up. I'm not going to
6: ride it.
5: So I have just gone, all right, I've messaged Mum, FYI, Charlie and I are in your driveway. She's asleep. I think I'm going to shut my lids as well.
6: So recline the chair.
5: So Mum was like, oh, do you need anything? I was like, don't you dare come down here just in case you wake her up. So I said, no, we're fine. I sat in the driveway. I reckon it would have been about 55 to an hour.
6: Jeez.
5: I genuinely fell asleep in the car. I woke up to the neighbors outside just like pottering around. Yeah. Imagine what that would have looked like. Me just like, looked like I passed out in the car.
6: There's
5: a child in the back.
6: You know how you see cars that are sometimes vintage or whatnot, and they have like a sheet over the top of them or a tarp?
5: Yeah.
6: I think Mum needs to go buy a tarp. And when she goes, do you need anything? Just tarp it up, Mum.
5: Tarp it up.
6: That'll dark everything. Yeah. You'll be there for hours.
5: Anyway, nap trapping, it's a thing. As a parent, if they're full asleep and you just don't want to wake the beast, you just end up stuck in whatever position it is.
6: Well, our kids never slept in a cot. Couldn't get him to sleep in a cot ever.
5: Really?
6: But was a guru at getting him out of car and sleep.
5: Oh,
6: like a guru. Well, would have been world top two or three.
5: Well, you reckon? Mm. Who said number one, do you know?
6: Probably a guy over in Turkey.
5: What was his name again?
6: A mermit.
5: A mermit.
6: A mermit.
5: Oh, with the nose.
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6: I'm on a journey. I sound like one of those people on social media who say they're on journeys.
5: Yeah, get some journey music.
6: Journey music.
32: Sure.
6: What do they call the social influencers? Just some journey stuff.
5: Just get some journey music.
6: Just some wacko stuff.
5: Just some wacko.
6: The journey music. Going nowhere. No, I've started my journey now, Lammy. It's a journey I've been on in the past.
5: Okay. I'm finding your wallet. You still
6: now,
5: have your wallet?
6: Yeah, now I walk around with two wallets.
5: Oh, good.
6: Because I don't know which cards are cancelled and which ones aren't. So I've got two wallets as we speak.
5: Okay.
6: No, so in a previous life.
5: Not the journey music I was thinking.
32: No, I feel like this will fit this.
5: We'll go with it.
6: So, obviously when I was a little bit younger, I used to go to the gym a little bit.
5: Of course, you're a footballer. AFL.
6: And then I didn't go to the gym, I reckon, for 7 years.
5: Why?
6: I had a membership for the whole time. Just didn't go.
5: Oh, so you were just giving donations to the gym.
6: It was a donation.
5: Charity work.
6: Well, it's one of those ones. We've seen the skits on social media, funnily enough, when you try and cancel a gym membership.
5: Yeah, it's just too hard.
6: It was too hard.
5: Yeah.
6: I like rang them and they're like, no, you got to come in. I'm like, well, if I'm going to come in, then you're going to look at me like I'm a big fat loser.
5: Yeah, correct.
6: Because I'm going in to cancel a gym membership without going in to do anything.
5: Why do I have to come in physically? I don't want to enter the place.
6: No.
5: I'm scared of it.
6: No.
5: My pass, I don't know how to use my pass.
6: Correct.
5: I don't know where to put my bag.
6: I don't have a pass.
5: And I don't know how to use the gym equipment.
6: No.
5: Like, that's what freaks me out.
6: That's what Em says.
5: Yeah,
6: Em's
5: I'm
6: like, I don't
5: scared.
6: Know how to. She'll be doing like a.
5: Don't. I've done that before.
6: She'll be
5: I
6: folded
5: think.
6: Up like a pretzel on a bench press or something.
5: Correct.
6: Right? So, anyway, yesterday, Lammy sitting on the couch.
5: Oh.
6: And I'm proud of the buzzers.
5: Well, I'm jealous of them.
6: Yeah, so like the chest area is of size.
5: Voluptuous.
6: Yeah, of size. Yeah. Nice to play with at times.
5: Well.
6: But those days are done, Lammy. I've rejoined the gym.
5: No way. You've signed up again? What, to the same one that you...
6: A different gym this time.
5: Yeah, I was going to say, you can't show your face.
6: No, I can't get back to that one.
5: No way.
6: They look at me like I was a gold member. Like, with 5 or 6 years of that going. Like, what a joy.
5: Yeah.
6: Some staff member was only getting kept on because I kept my gym membership. They're like, the day Zave quits is the day you're sacked.
5: Yeah.
6: So, look, I kept someone in a job for 5 or 6 years. It was nice.
5: Right.
6: But yesterday, so I went up and I signed up to the gym membership and ready to go, super eager.
5: Yeah.
6: Got my gym shorts on today.
5: Oh, God.
6: About to go up there after this and do some weights or something. I'm not really sure yet.
5: Well, you've already said to me, oh, I left my headphones at home, so I actually can't go.
6: I've already cancelled my first day.
5: No, you're not off to a good start.
6: I've already cancelled.
5: No, you need to do it. Remember that time that I was like, I forgot my headphones and I still did a lap around.
6: Yeah, I need headphones. I need headphones.
5: Already making excuses. You're just not ready to part way with the buzzers, and that's fair.
6: You're right. You're right.
5: The
6: buzzers are nice.
5: Yeah. Yeah, you look like you've also had a great breastfeeding journey.
6: Yeah, the boys. Did you bottle feed or breastfeed, Zave? Anyway, so I'm going to start my gym journey tomorrow.
5: Oh, good.
6: Today's on hold.
5: Today's on hold. That's like me last night when I said, I'm no more
6: alcohol-free day.
5: And then last night when I poured myself a red, I said, I'll start tomorrow.
6: So we start tomorrow. So tomorrow.
5: Tomorrow's
6: the day.
5: It's
6: a nice gym.
5: Yeah.
6: You've got the sauna.
32: Oh,
6: I love saunas. My behaviour in there is a bit off at times, but other than that,
5: I never want to like share a sauna with you.
6: We should do. How long did you have a gym membership for?
5: Yeah.
6: And not use it.
5: Yeah, you were donating to the gym for 7 years, is it?
6: Yep.
5: Good.
6: Yeah.
5: Good for you.
6: I'm not sure either. You can't put it through as a charity donation either, which is a shame.
5: Yeah. Well, you know what? I'm happy for you to be embarking on this new journey.
6: You won't know me. You'll come in 2 weeks and be like, oh, where have my buzzers gone?
5: Yeah, I know.
6: And I'll be like, oh, they're parked at Next Gen, mate. They're gone.
5: Yeah. I'm still looking for my aunt.
6: Anyway, hopefully we kick off tomorrow, Lammy.
5: Yeah.
6: After 7 years and now one day, the journey starts.
5: You better pack your headphones tomorrow then. Just remember that, right?
6: I'll be there. Celine Dion in the ears too.
5: Yeah, no doubt.
13: 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Triple M.
5: Bonkers for Celine Dion. We did say if we get, like, what, 10 callers, then we're going to play some Celine Dion, and boy, did they come.
14: Helps it's Thirsty Thursday.
6: No, the phone lines were full before any mention of Thirsty Thursday.
14: No, that's not true.
6: Well, they were full.
14: I'd mentioned Thirsty Thursday a couple of minutes earlier.
6: Yeah, that's all right. I'm telling you, I'm being personally DM'd about Celine Dion.
14: Yeah.
5: Now, we're assuming
14: they're all saying yes, by the way.
6: I just assume there's traction.
5: This may be the last show Zave and I do because our boss, Speedy, did sort of say we're not to
6: not
5: play
6: allowed.
5: Celine Dion.
6: And then I said I'm having 3 weeks off then. So we've gone back and forth.
5: I want to stay in his good foot. So this wasn't on me.
6: All right. So what's happened here is I felt as though Celine Dion needs to be played a little bit on Triple M from time to time. Not often.
5: Just up a frack.
6: Not often, but just give us a speck of it, for goodness sakes.
14: How often's not often?
6: Like once every 2 months, just throw it in there.
5: Once every second day.
14: Yeah. So check it on our emergency tape.
6: Just once in every 2 months, just put her in just to get us cranked. But so I've thrown it out there. We needed to get 10 calls because we didn't get any yesterday, but I felt as though it was a bit undercooked yesterday.
5: Well, our phone line wasn't working.
6: So I've revved it right. Apologies to Telstra this morning. Our phone lines have gone off the rails, so you're going to have problems with that, I'm sure.
5: All right, let's go to Logan in Joondalup. Logan, Celine Dion, a yay or nay?
15: I believe it is a yay.
5: Yes,
15: I love
5: Logan.
15: Celine Dion.
6: Thank you, Logan. Logan, out of interest, how old are you?
15: I'm 22. Oh.
5: Exactly.
6: Now, mate, Celine covers all demos, yeah, I'm telling you.
5: Exactly right.
15: I agree, it does. Titanic was my favourite movie growing up.
6: Oh, well, it was Ryan Daniels' favourite movie too, actually. You got a good action in Titanic.
5: It was. I actually got the video of Titanic for my birthday. I'm pretty sure I was like 8. Anyway.
6: Thank you, Lokes.
5: Mm. Let's go to Gus in Innaloo. Celine Dion, do you want to hear it?
16: Yes, I do.
5: Oh, all right, Gussie boy.
16: Gussie, go for it.
6: How old are you, Gus?
16: 27.
6: Yeah, 27. Mate, this just spreads. Yeah.
5: Celine Dion, big for boys in their 20s.
6: Yeah,
5: apparently.
6: We love it, mate. Arm around each other, sway, do all sorts of bits and pieces.
5: Tim, Baldivis, Celine Dion on Triple M.
15: Yay, big yes for me.
6: Big yes,
5: big yes
6: Tim.
5: He says.
6: Tim, age, please.
15: 33.
5: We're in the 30s now. And just what's your favourite Celine Dion song, just out of interest?
14: Yeah, great.
15: It's all coming back to me now.
5: I
15: remember going to the movies.
6: Remember going to the movies?
15: Remember going to the movies with my mum to watch the Titanic.
6: Oh, nice. Oh, we love Celine.
5: We all love Titanic.
14: My heart will go on.
6: Let's go to Robert. Rob, finish us off, mate. Celine, is there any chance you'd like some Celine or not?
17: Let's give it Celine.
6: Oh, yeah, love Celine.
17: Give it Celine.
5: Well, Speedy, our boss literally just texted the producers saying, do not play Celine. So...
17: You've got it. We're asking for it.
5: We're just doing what the people of Perth want.
6: Yeah. This is a ratings business.
5: Correct.
6: It's done on people who do the books. The people who give the books want Celine.
14: Okay.
6: It's a simple equation.
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19: What'd you accidentally throw out? It's a great story, but a woman in Italy threw out a lotto ticket she thought had lost. It was worth $2 million Australian dollars.
20: Yep.
19: Her family were like, no, your numbers definitely came up because they knew the numbers well. She ended up tracking down the waste company. They went through 6 tons of waste and found the ticket still intact, gave it back to her, and she obviously won the lotto. But accidentally throwing out a lotto ticket and there was money on it. Oh, wowee. Mm. What'd you accidentally throw out? You got your wedding ring back too?
20: No, I haven't got the wedding ring back.
19: Oh, no, you. Oh, that's right. Oh, God.
20: No, the wedding ring's gone.
19: That's gone, Skis.
20: Gone. Right. That's thrown out. Gone. Em keeps looking at me thinking that maybe I should put the wedding ring back. There is no wedding ring. Would love to.
19: Yeah, you can't buy it. Another one.
20: Actually, I might do that.
19: Do that. You should. Corey, in Carnarvon, what'd you accidentally throw out?
21: I did throw out my wedding ring, but it wasn't necessarily me. I was at Chimes Spa Resort.
22: Yeah.
21: And getting one of those full body massages, and they got down to the hands.
20: Yeah.
21: And obviously, as she's rubbed the oil and stuff, the wedding rings come off.
20: Yeah.
21: But then she's managed to throw it out with her gloves at the same time.
19: Oh. So,
21: we didn't realise until we're like almost home, and Chimes Spa Resort's down in is it Albany?
22: Denmark.
19: Oh, you know.
21: Down in Denmark there. So, yeah, we're about four and a half hours away from there.
20: Now,
21: so they had to post it back.
20: Now, Corey, I'm sorry, mate. I've got to circle back.
0: Sir?
20: You said, you know, one of those full body massages.
21: Yes. Yes,
20: then
21: yes.
20: You said the wedding ring slipped off. Yeah. Now, come on, Corey.
21: Well, it was a couple's massage.
19: Oh, so. Okay. So you're
20: freaky.

0: Oh, no. Corey's wife chimed in.
1: All right. Okay, well, now I definitely believe you. That was fun. All right, well done. Good play.
2: well done, Corey. And thank you to your wonderful wife for chiming in.
1: Rob in Perth City. Rob, have you accidentally thrown something out? What was it?
3: Morning, guys. Yeah, it wasn't actually me. It was the apprentice. First time on his work trip away, down working away with the boys. And as you do, you go to the pub every night after work and bed away on the TAB. Table got cleaned while we're all getting beers and his winning TAB ticket got thrown in the bin.
1: Ooh.
3: Yeah. So,
1: well, how much was on it?
3: $60. So, and the boss claimed it while he was in the pokies, busy and forgot about it. So,
1: wait, what?
3: Scored $360.
4: Oh, you pinched it. You pinched it. Oh, no.
3: Yeah, I pinched it. He forgot about it, went to the pokies and, went through about an hour later and got the $60.
2: Because the apprentice, they're not doing it tough enough as it is.
1: Yeah, I was going to say, Rob.
2: No, we love that, Rob. You snooze, you lose at the tables.
1: I know. And exactly $60, that's okay. But you know that if Rob went through the six-tonne of waste and found the lotto digger, he would have pocketed it. Craig in Hillary's. Craig, what'd you accidentally throw out?
5: Hi, guys. Look, we used to run a Continental Deli, and Sunday was the biggest day of the week for us.
2: Of course.
5: And so you'd come home, of course, in the day, the banks, you couldn't do anything with your money, so you used to put it in a sandwich bag and find different spots around the house. And twice I'd put it in the office waste paper bin, twice my wife cleaned the bins out and put them in the big bin outside and wheeled it out to the verge.
1: No,
5: I've gone to get up Monday morning, realised that it's missing, had to tip the bins out twice and get the sort through it all. Once it was $3,500, once it was $11,500.
1: Jeez.
5: The funny thing was that on the 11,500 day, I've ripped the bin out and strewn stuff everywhere, and some lowlife has done over a house up the street, and our bin was full of all their silverware and purses and everything else.
1: Wow, Craig, that is lucky, though, that you managed to get that back.
2: Craig, you obviously, we're talking about hiding cash and whatnot. You had to get a little bit creative. Where were some of the other sort of places you used to hide it and smuggle the cash?
5: Freezer was always a good one.
2: Yeah.
4: Cold
5: hard cash. The waste paper bin, under the kids' mattresses. You try and find different places each time. But, my wife tended to sort it out for me. I never had to worry about it too often.
2: Yeah, nice.
1: My dad and I used to hide blocks of chocolate from each other when I was still living at home, and we ended up getting so creative that Dad once hid a block of chocolate and we never found it, like ever. And we moved out of the house and we never found it again.
4: Wow.
1: To this day, we have no idea where that could have been.
2: People cut like the insides of books out and stuff, like the bookshelf or...
1: Maybe we should have done that.
2: Yeah.
1: Maybe we should have checked.
2: Because they, for example, the Bible. Not to go too far down the path. You're not reading that too often.
1: Well, you've already read it.
2: I've read it back to front several times.
1: Yeah.
2: But like you might want to cut the guts out of that.
1: Yeah.
2: And then you can stash cash in the bit that's cut out and you keep it in your bookshelf.
1: That would be unethical.
4: Would Jesus approve of that?
1: Yeah, I reckon Jesus
2: I think he would, because if someone's robbing your house, no one's sitting down reading a couple of passages.
1: Well, steal from thy.
4: Yeah, Jesus is doing the breads and loaves, the fishes and all that sort of stuff. He's giving them
2: breads
4: out.
2: Yeah,
4: the loaves and fishes.
2: I get that, but I feel as though the Bible was a good option to hide stuff in.
1: Because it was thick enough.
2: Thick. The person who's robbing your house is after a strip of meth, not bloody to recite some Bible stuff.
1: They're not looking there. They're not looking there.
2: Anyway, so if you're ever going to rob a house, check the Bibles.
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2: Bang!
1: Wow!
2: That'll do.
1: I love this game!
4: Leads 48-40 overall. Xavier, you're near the wheel. Please spin away.
2: Spin it, mate.
4: We've got a wheel. It's got a whole bunch of games on it. Whatever it lands on, that is the game that we play for the morning. And this morning, it lands on You're Kidding Me.
1: Oh, we like You're Kidding Me.
4: So, You're Kidding Me, I'm going to give you some audio from a particular year.
1: Yes.
4: You have to be closest to the pin. Write your answers down. Hopefully,
2: not great. Because I'm 3-0 down this week. If you nail me here, imagine the pressure on Friday.
1: Oh, crazy.
4: All right. Here is your first year.

0: You're kidding me. Guess the year these things all happened.
1: When Michael Jackson moonwalked on stage for the first time, the world froze.
2: I tell you what, any boss who sacks anyone for not turning up to die is a bum.
3: The climax to the day that David beat Goliath on the waters of Newport.
4: Only a few Cabbage Patch dolls were going on sale.
5: One woman broke her leg. Four others were hurt. One store official armed himself with a baseball bat.
0: So Michael Jackson moonwalks for the first time. Australia 2 wins the America's Cup. Bob Hawke declares, any boss who sacks a worker for not turning up today, you bum. And the Cabbage Patch kids spark a shopping centre brawl.
6: With broken legs.
0: Two. One. Reveal your answers, please. Katie Lamb first.
7: 80.
0: 1980 and Zave?
6: 88.
7: Oh.
0: Katie gets the point.
7: Yes!
0: 1983.
7: Oh, gosh.
6: Why'd you go 80? Is there any particular what grabbed you?
7: Well, I was just trying to think of Michael Jackson. Bob Hawke, wasn't it?
6: Yeah, Bob Hawke.
7: Yeah, I was just like, well, it can't be in the 90s. And then I was like, The moonwalk, I think it was more 80s than 70s. So I just went in the middle.
6: Well done, Levy.
0: Here's a second. You're kidding me? These things all happened in this particular year. What year was it?
8: Captain James Cook, on his third Pacific voyage, he reached the Hawaiian Islands.
6: We like this.
8: During a heated dispute, he was attacked on the shore. The legend of the seas took his last breath.
9: Wigs weren't just fashion accessories. They were symbols of status. Some aristocratic women wore hairstyles piled nearly 3 feet high.
10: Joseph Banks, who had praised Botany Bay for its fertile soil, though in reality, the bay was far less hospitable than they believed. Nevertheless, it was far enough away and remote enough to serve as the perfect place to remove what the British elite called the dregs of society.
0: I do a fair bit of heavy lifting there. Captain Cook cops it on a Hawaiian beach after a, not so nice send-off.
6: Huh? What did he cop?
0: Oh, he copped it.
6: Oh. I'm confusing because we did Adult Star and Tiger Star.
0: Peak French court territory for the towering powdered wigs.
6: Oh, yes, we like wigs. Them.
0: Not one of them. And then Botany Bay is pitched as the new prison colony for Australia. Gee. 3, 2, 1, reveal. Zave has gone for...
6: 1910.
7: Oh, God.
0: Katie has gone for...
7: I've gone 1800.
0: Katie gets the win. 1779.
6: Jeez.
0: Where the hell were you, Xavier Ellis?
7: Not for 1910. Captain Cook. Born.
0: I mean, in the 1700s, he famously sighted Australia in, what, 1770?
7: I thought it was going to be one of those things, to be fair, that it was going to, like I did Nelson Mandela, and I thought it was like in the 70s and it ended up being...
6: What did you go?
7: I went 1800.
6: Mm. Well done. And what was it? 1770.
0: 1779.
6: Well done.
0: Katie Lamb, put the point on the board. You were streaking away with this week. It's 49-40. Katie Lamb having an absolute belter of a week. The pressure is on Xavier Ellis tomorrow to stop the first
6: ever been done
0: clean sweep.
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6: See, I did see on our socials last night, Lammy, that if you are promoting your business, pie, butchers, whatever it is, steak sandwich, tag us in it and we'll reshare it on our own socials probably. Nice. And you'll get an extra little slice of the pie there, which I saw last night we were doing. But so whilst I was doing that last night, Lammy, you had a dinner on?
7: I did. Oh, Monsterella.
6: Yep.
7: Got the truffle carbonara. God,
0: you did good. Tell me you were going
6: to Monsterella is my numero uno pizza venue in the entirety of Earth.
7: Very, very good pizza. I didn't get the pizza, but obviously my friend Hannah did, yeah.
6: Yeah, I think there's their kiddos might go to school with Ted.
7: Who's?
6: Monsterella.
7: Oh, nice.
6: Yeah, so our Loz Kick packages, a little Monsterella awards and stuff like that, which is nice. So, we spoke yesterday as we left here a few times throughout the morning. You were sitting there and you're a little bit down and out and a little bit glum. We had a late night the night before and you said, that's it. That is it. I'm not having any alcohol today. I've got a dinner tonight.
7: Yeah.
6: But I'm saying no to any alcohol.
7: Yeah, no way.
6: I'm a different person as of right now.
7: Yeah,
6: I
7: need to calm down because I've been to Sydney and it's just,
6: And I said, Lammy, I can hear what you're saying. It resonates with me.
7: Yeah.
6: I'm going to join you on this quest for sobriety. So So last night, I cooked dinner, a nice little dish for the boys.
7: And you usually have a beer with it?
6: Yeah, and put a podcast in and whatnot. But I just had a little can of Diet Coke.
7: Oh, good.
6: Not a big one. One of the little...
7: Diet as well, skinny.
6: Yeah, yeah. I don't know why there's diet. Like, come on, Em, get a zero.
7: I like Diet Coke.
6: And so I was sober. Nice. When I say sober, I just didn't even look at a beer. And my sleep score was pretty strong. I mean, anything 93.
7: Wow. That's phenomenal.
0: That's very good.
6: So
7: you deserve it.
0: Yeah.
6: So, sorry, I lied.
0: Oh.
6: 91. 91. And the quality, it says, excellent, optimal sleep stages. So I look at you this morning and I'm just like, not sure you're as refreshed as I am. Maybe you haven't, maybe you're still shedding your alcohol from the weekend or the night out we went out. You just don't look or you're not bouncing around like me. But I'm like, no, you promised me you were going to have a night off.
7: Yeah. Yeah. Yeah. Go to a song.
6: Don't go to a song, Legend.
7: Sorry.
6: So I have eyes and ears. I have eyes and ears around Perth.
7: So last night.
6: And I had mates
7: snacking
6: at Monsterella last night. And they were like, I'll get a photo and I'll send it to Zave that Katie's out and about. So I'm sitting there thinking about you most of the evening, hoping you're getting through it. And lo and behold, I get a photo of you sitting there smiling away with what looks to me like a bowl of red wine in front of you.
7: It was Ribena. Ribena.
6: Now, I put to you that you...
7: That sounds like a fizzy red wine. Like,
6: I was going to say, I put it to you that you may have fallen off the wagon before getting on the wagon.
7: Look, Monsterella is BYO. I accidentally brought a wine.
6: You've lied to me.
7: I accidentally brought a wine.
6: You lied to me.
7: Then my friend brought two wines and then invited me back to hers for a wine.
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26: Sports. Can I start with the world of open wide?
27: Open wide for some soccer!
26: Bring it in! What about this one? Would you? I know he's getting old and I think he's 39, 40, but Ronaldo, maybe the best player on the planet over the last 20 years or so.
28: Oh, Messi, come on, man, watch yourself.
7: Well, you're either a Ronaldo or a Messi guy. It's like Jordan and who was the other one? LeBron.
26: Yeah.
7: That argument, you know?
26: Okay, well, let's just
7: They're both great. Let's just enjoy both of them.
26: No, well, I saw this story, and you go, Ange Postecoglou, who used to talk to our station on a weekly basis when he was here at The Raw, great fella.
29: Orange team.
26: Probably our greatest, our most famous coach we've ever produced. He and Ronaldo are going to link up together.
30: Ange Postecoglou has met his most valuable player in his new coaching gig, taking charge of Al Nassr in the Saudi League, where Cristiano Ronaldo plays, cutting short his post World Cup holiday to watch his club contest.
26: What about this one? Imagine telling Ronaldo how to play. Coach, hey, mate.
28: Who's coaching Ronaldo?
26: You're from Australia. You're telling me how to play soccer. Yeah, and Ronaldo's also an owner of the part owner of the club. And you'll be looking for a new job soon.
28: But he'll win something in his second year, as he always does, our Ange. If you give him 2 years, he'll pick you up a trophy. So just hang tight, Ronaldo.
26: We'll see. And in this one, in the world of boxing, wonderful heavyweight boxing next week. Just go through with his name.
30: Fast tracking his rise up the world boxing rankings, undefeated Queensland heavyweight, Terramawana, fittingly arrived in a Ferrari for his face-off with American DeAndre Savage.
26: Boxing. Okay, so they both arrived in Ferraris and threatened to fight each other. Mm-hmm. That's boxing. His name's Terramawana Terramawana. So the Terramawanas, 25 years ago, go to hospital and go, right, oh, we're going to have a boy. What'll we call him? Come on. Try harder.
7: Be creative.
28: No. What's happened here? Dad got the birth certificate, and you know where it says first name? Yeah. He wrote Terramawana.
26: Oh,
28: and
26: no.
28: Then went off with the last name.
7: It out.
26: Oh, no wonder he's just angry and wants to punch everybody.
28: Didn't have any Tipex, so wrote Terramawana, Terramawana. Right. It's like your old mate, Fooey Fooey Moi Moi.
26: Oh, Fooey.
28: Kate Langbrook has a son called Lewis Lewis.
7: So good. You've got to say it twice.
28: Lewis Lewis.
26: Oh, that isn't the politician.
7: Grace.
26: Grace. All right. Come on. Get it together.
28: Texas 0484. 0410 1045. Give us your best double names.
26: Double barrel names. Listen, then, just a bit of rugby league. Ezra Mam, has anyone drug tested him lately? I saw them. You shouldn't talk to Ezra Mam. Just let him play 40.
0: It's in Brisbane and we're the Brisbane Broncos, so it was made to be the home of the Brisbane Broncos, and you know, I'm sure, you know, that's what we take personal in this battle against Redcliffe.
26: Yeah.
28: Redcliffe.
26: Call them Redcliffe. Now, listen, if I can just give him a history, in the 1940s...
7: I'm pretty sure it was the Reds. The Wallabies,
26: it's the home of everybody. It's not just yours, Ezra.
7: It's home of the Edinburgh military tattoo as well. Let's not forget. It's the home of AC/DC.
26: It's a rectangular field that belongs to the city of Brisbane. Coldplay. Not to the Brisbane.
28: Hoorigurus this weekend.
26: Thank you.
28: It's the RF at home.
26: Now, listen, tonight, Thursday Night Football, do you know what's on? Cowboys versus the Titans, home game. And I just want to go through this. Tell me if this isn't a dig at the Broncos. You know, the Broncos have been buying a lot of old players, including
7: Dane Gagai.
26: Listen to Josh Hennay, and he's talking about he's got the youngest and most exciting spine in the competition. The Titans could do Titans, for everyone else, could
7: I've
26: do something.
7: The Titans this weekend.
26: Yeah, all right. And they do have that young spine, and they're going places. Listen to this. I think it's a little drive-by dig at the Broncos.
0: We certainly won't be making any changes to our spine. Like, they're going to be special, and you can kind of look at it and look at their youth and inexperience and get desperate and go and sign some veteran that might sort of fill a hole for a year, and then all you're doing is stunting the growth of someone that's going to be special for you.
26: Thank you. Hallelujah. Yep. Adam Reynolds, Ben Hunt, you've got to brush the old blokes out of the way, otherwise you're stunting the growth of your club. Are you hearing me, Brisbane Broncos? You don't care, do you? And finally, Todd Payton. After 82 points were put on the weekend, listen to what happened after the game. This is a good thing.
2: Asked our players and staff to turn up to the Leagues Club after the match. It was a late game, but it's important that we front up together, and we did that, and we've addressed it, and now we're moving forward.
26: So embarrassing. Go up to the Leagues Club, get into the pokey lounge, and give them this.
3: I'm sorry if I've done something wrong.
26: Okay.
4: Triple M Breakfast.
28: We've been talking about the battle for Brisbane all week. We've been getting you there VIP style. And we've also been saying the halftime show.
26: Oh, yeah.
28: Just the halftime show will be worth the price of admission.
26: Halftime show where?
28: At the game, at Suncorp, Dolphins v Broncos. We announced who was going to be playing there. One of the all-time great, not just Australian bands in general. The Gurus are going to be there, and the Guru himself, Dave Faulkner, joining us on the phone. Dave, hello, sir.
5: Okay, good day, how are you?
26: Hey, Dave, you and rugby league, what year? We were talking about it yesterday when you took over from Tina Turner as the song of rugby league, of the NRL. What year was that?
5: I think it might have been around 2001, maybe.
26: And did you get any rugby league benefits? Like, I know you're a Sharks fan.
5: Oh, yeah. Well, that was part of the whole inducement why we wanted to do it. We asked for grand final, you know, a box of the grand final and also all the Origin games. So we had a cushy ride for a while.
7: That's my team. Who's your team, Dave Faulkner? Marto just said the Sharks. Is that right?
5: That's right.
28: You'd be happy, Dave. They're going on pretty well this year.
5: We're going pretty good. They scare me always, so, you know, they can just, you know, snatch a defeat out of nowhere sometimes, so I'm just crossing my fingers.
26: What about my mate Brad Shepherd? He went to school here in Brisbane. Who does he go...
5: He's not aligned. I don't know who he even supports, if anyone.
26: Unaligned.
5: He's kind of like, you know, Switzerland.
28: Oh, sitting on the fence. Now, our motto's very aware of Brad. He was the only guy that could have long hair at their school, but he was a couple years ahead of you, wasn't he?
26: Yeah.
28: Is Brad aware of Greg Martin at all, or is he lucky and he's managed to keep Marto out of his life?
5: I couldn't answer for Brad's social register, but I've got to be honest, he's not a huge rugby league fan. He kind of likes the energy that we all feel about it, and he gets off on that, but he himself is not a follower. So,
26: have you ever done... did you do a grand final in those days?
5: Oh, yeah, many times. In fact, funny, you were playing That's My Team just before you put me on air. And,
28: it's a bit more cash for you. Every time we play it, you get some royalties, Dave.
5: Thank you. 10 more cents. But... We're actually playing that song for the first time since back in the day when it was being used as a theme, because we used to play it, you know, at the grand finals occasionally when we were during those 5 years we were doing it. So this is the first time we'll sing that for 20 years.
7: Dave, is this have the Hoodoo Gurus, excuse my ignorance, have they played at Suncorp before?
5: Never have.
7: Never.
5: So, I'm really
7: so this is the first time
5: well. I've been
7: for
5: there
7: you.
5: Many times, of course. But yeah, looking forward to being on the other side of the fence.
26: How long does halftime go for? Is it 15 minutes?
7: How many songs will you get to sing? Yeah. What's the set?
5: We're only getting two songs, but that's that'd be plenty.
7: How do you pick? Like, Hoodoo Gurus have an incredible catalogue of songs. How do you choose which ones to play? Like, do you have to play That's My Team?
5: As I say, we only had one other choice because we were going to do That's My Team.
7: Yeah, right.
5: They didn't make us do that. We chose to. They were hopeful we'd say that we'd sing those lyrics if we sang What's My Scene and, you know, put a couple of lines in about That's My Team. But I'm saying, no, let's do the whole song.
26: Oh, that's unreal. Dave, I don't want to – it's a rugby league question, but I don't want to lower it too far. Tell me if I can't ask this or you don't want to answer. 1997, Broncos played the Sharks in the Super League Grand Final.
5: Yes, I was there.
26: You were there. All right. Do you know the story about Scott Morrison, and can you comment on it, how he pooed himself at the Maccas at Engadine?
5: Oh, dear. Well, I can't say much. I don't want to make any political speeches or anything, but I kind of probably felt the same way myself because we didn't do so well that day.
7: It wasn't in your box at the grand final, Dave Faulkner, that you requested.
5: Thank God for that. I could have probably ejected him quite quickly.
28: Hang on. Dave Faulkner from the Hoodoo Gurus, are you confirming that you pooed at the Engadine Maccas and Scotty Morrison took the fall for you, Dave Faulkner?
5: No, I'm just saying that I can understand his sentiment because it was not the greatest day for the Sharks fans.
28: All right, mate, we'll leave it there. And I should remind everyone, you've got the 45th anniversary rewind tour, all killer, no filler.
26: No. They've just opened a new show on Thursday the 10th.
7: Well, the Friday night sold out. They've had to open up a second show. Tickets are still available. But Fortitude Valley Musical, unreal.
28: FrontierTouring.com, Dave, you can finally introduce Greg Martin to Brad Shepherd, all right? The meeting needs
5: no worries,
28: to happen.
5: Forward to it.
28: All right, mate. Hey, go well at Suncorp.
5: Cheers, mate.
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26: We were talking about Tera Moana, the heavyweight from Queensland who's fighting next week, and going, come on, you can't have the same name, you know, first and last name.
28: And then there's Grace, the education, former education minister.
26: Cliff from The Gap has got a hold of us. Thanks, Cliff. And you can ring us or text us anytime. My mate Alan lives in Wagga Wagga.
16: Alan!
26: What
16: Alan,
26: about that?
16: Alan! Alan!
26: Like, what happened there, Margo?
7: Does mum like the name Alan?
26: But did you ever think of calling any of your kids Parker Parker?
7: No, but I know I know that I had my names, you know, like from when I was a little girl, potentially going, oh, when I have a baby, I'm going to call it this. And then you don't know that the man that you marry that you want to have children with has the surname Alan. And if you really loved Alan growing up, now, you have to let it go.
26: Who loved Alan growing up?
28: Goes, I just need an Alan in my life one day. 0484101045. Hit us with the double names. There's a bly up the Sunshine Coast too. If there's a double, if there's
26: but
28: a
26: that's
28: Shane.
26: That's not a person's name.
7: A Shane.
28: Shane, living a blind we're happy to take your call.
7: I reckon our blokes, or our community of listeners, would be the driving community. I don't know if you've got that in your system anywhere, but
26: no doubt.
7: I reckon they're the commuters of Brisbane. I reckon they're the truck drivers of Brisbane, the delivery drivers, the removalist drivers. Yeah.
18: Triple M, the stolen truck network.
28: Yeah. We're driving stolen trucks.
26: I reckon our listeners drive further than any other radio station listeners.
7: Yeah, except you two. Chaos. I reckon you two drive the least amount of kilometres of all of our reptiles. Yeah. Because you live in a city and you drive 6 minutes to work every day and then back home.
26: Jealousy's a curse.
7: I, on the other hand, drive up the M1 every morning to be here.
26: How many Ks do you reckon you do a year?
7: Well, my Land Cruiser has just ticked over 100,000 kilometres and I will have had it in September 2 years.
26: Well, let's put you down for 50,000.
7: Yep.
26: Put me down for 12,000 Ks a year. 50,000 a year.
28: I'd be 15,000 Ks.
7: Yeah.
28: Just the Gold Coast every now and then for work.
7: Yeah. Well, what about this for a milestone, amount of kilometres on a Land Cruiser?
19: Victorian agent Gary Driscoll has listed his 2009 Land Cruiser for auction after clocking almost 1 million kilometres on the odometer.
26: Wow.
28: Mills good.
26: Wow, that's cat.
7: Yeah. I don't know how many kilometres that is a year, but 2009, what are we in?
26: Oh, 2009.
7: Can you do the math?
28: 17. It's similar to you, Margo. It's just shy of 50,000 a year.
26: Yeah.
28: So you'll get there.
7: Yeah, proper.
28: Yeah, you'll get there if you keep trying.
7: 999,999, but he's saving it.
26: Is that where he stopped? He pulled it up.
7: He stopped because he wants somebody else to reach the million milestone.
19: Having driven it to 999,999 kilometres, it's his prized possession, but he wants the new owner to have the honour of ticking over the milestone.
26: Oh, that's unreal.
7: To buy a Land Cruiser with 1 million kilometres on it. No thanks. I want to get rid of mine because it's got 100,000 on
26: it. Don't they always say, with Land Cruiser,
7: they say it doesn't matter.
26: 200,000, it's a new car.
7: Yeah, brand new car. It doesn't matter. I reckon our cars, our listeners, our drivers would have the most amount of kilometres on their odometers.
26: Yeah. We've done it before. I'm sure there was somebody who went over a million. Did we have a listener that had over a million Ks clocked up?
28: I did 350,000 in my old car. My brother did half a million, actually, an old 70s Mercedes.
26: Old taxi cabs, some of those old Falcons, they would have done. Some of them were doing 800, 900, a million Ks.
28: Now, what is the chance you buy that cruiser? 999, 999.
26: Did you see it's Jamaican Independence Day today?
28: I didn't see that.
26: Big holiday over in Jamaica.
7: Jamaican me crazy, man.
26: Give me some Jamaican rum, man. Hey.
7: You got any Jamaican music to celebrate?
26: Yeah. Most famous Jamaican, Bob Marley.
28: Yeah.
26: Marijuana.
28: Oh, don't say that. What's that got to do with Bob Marley?
26: That wasn't me.
7: I was going to say most famous Jamaican would be the Jamaican bobsled team, right?
26: Oh, that's good.
7: Cool Runnings.
26: Oh, that's good.
7: Usain Bolt.
28: Chris Gayle.
26: Yeah. Chris Gayle.
28: What else are they famous for?
26: Marijuana.
28: Well, can you not?
26: Stop saying that.
28: It's like a stereotype.
26: No, they're famous for rum. Have you ever had a Jamaican rum? Jesus. And pineapple and coconut and all that sort of gear.
7: Pineapple. Yeah, they love pineapple. In a salad. I love pineapple.
28: You've got the Jamaican national anthem put in the system here, Marto, I can see.
26: Yeah, why?
28: Oh, that's not funny. That's not
7: Have you actually got the Jamaican? I've never heard it.
28: Yeah, neither. Let's have a listen.
0: I was going to clean my room until I got high.
26: Afro Man. How long since you've heard Afro Man on the radio?
0: But then I got high.
26: This is so messed up.
28: Disrespectful.
0: I know why.
28: Stop it.
26: Oh, man.
28: Hey, good people. They're hard working.
26: I got high. Jamaican Independence Day.
28: That's the real Jamaican national anthem.
26: Oh, boring.
28: Sorry, I'll go.
2: Triple M breakfast.
26: There's trouble up in our skies, big trouble.
3: Part of a SpaceX rocket crashed into the moon.
4: It wasn't intentional, but it's left quite the mark, with experts saying the moon's surface has been altered forever.
26: Well, you know us.
8: Triple M, the crashing shit into the moon network.
26: That's us.
28: Elon the space litterer, huh? Clean up after yourself, would you, mate?
26: What are you supposed to do?
28: You can't just let stuff go crashing into the moon.
7: How did it crash into the moon? Oh, I didn't see that big bright thing in the sky that we were flying towards. All like, right. Hello.
26: All right.
7: Idiots.
26: Well, it was a bit broke off.
7: One job.
26: What was the name of it? Falcon 9 or something or other, and they showed bits and pieces last night.
9: So it's a great opportunity to do a controlled, somewhat controlled physics experiment.
26: That's what they want to do because they go, well, because we are...
8: Triple M, the Lunar Lovers Network.
26: That's right. It crashed and it sent all this dust up and they go, let's analyse the dust. Then we find out what's in the moon because we can't go there. Well, some people may have think...
7: Haven't we already been there?
26: We have,
7: haven't
26: but
7: the
26: we
7: Russians
26: haven't done
7: been
26: any...
7: going there for forever?
26: We haven't done any digging.
7: There was a full moon just last weekend.
28: Oh,
7: it was the Aquarius full moon.
28: No.
26: Are you saying the reason they crashed into it because it was only a little moon and they didn't see it?
7: No, I'm saying maybe that's why the karmic energy for all Aquarians was a bit off last week because Elon's bloody ship crashed into it.
28: We're going to have a Kyle and Jack moment here.
26: Jackie-O, you can have it back whenever you want.
28: Need an $82 million payout.
26: All right, you're going, because it crashed, it was doing, and I don't want to talk too much, it made a crater like 30 metres wide, everyone can imagine that. A crater 30 metres wide, it went about 20 metres into the earth.
7: Oh my
26: all
7: God.
26: Right, and you're going, it was
28: not
26: going
28: into the earth.
26: Eight into the moon. Sorry, I get it all like, into the cheese. It was travelling at 8,700 kilometres an hour.
28: Woo!
26: So it's speeding, clearly.
28: So and half of what Margot does on the M1.
7: What is the speed limit up to the moon?
28: you'd love driving on the moon, Margot.
7: No.
26: What's the guy I was watching the Channel 9? The guy on Channel 9, he said, righto, because everyone is obviously spinning everyone's brains out.
7: Oh, concussion.
26: So he showed an example. No, because people were going, oh, you might have hurt the moon with the impact.
7: What's the moon made out of?
26: Cheese, obviously. So he held up an apple.
28: Margot just squinted her eyes. Me and went, like, your mouth,
26: it?
28: Really?
7: No.
28: Very, very similar
7: no,
28: to the
7: I'm
28: Earth.
7: I'm waiting for you to give me some sort of, like,
26: well, that's
7: nerd
26: what,
7: response.
28: Very similar to the Earth.
26: No one's
28: very
26: ever similar. Dug into it, so we don't know. That's why they're going. When it hit, I didn't realise I was going to hit this deep. When the piece of Falcon 9 hit, it sent up all this dust, and they're now analysing the dust because that tells you what's below. Ooh, let's push
7: Lots
26: on.
7: Lots of minerals?
3: In terms of scale, imagine that this green apple is the moon. That rocket component wasn't even the size of a grain of sand when it slammed into the surface.
26: So it did nothing. He was saying it doesn't even matter. So you can, you know, fire all you want up there.
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26: 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Anyway, she started carrying on with this nonsense, like it's the moon. It's a little piece of stuff hidden.
11: We have a heritage on the moon that we need to protect. It's also, it's nobody's moon to litter and to pollute. 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
26: Oh, so there should have been a welcome to moon ceremony and a smoking.
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7: Oh, Harris Andrews, the one mitt.
8: Brisbane Lions are coming and coming fast.
9: I am exclusively the Pooh Master.
10: Okay. Morning, guys.
11: Harris.
10: 7 wins in a row, couple of flags in the back pocket. I like the tactic against Carlton, Harris, I got to say.
12: What, losing?
10: You drop a game and lure everyone into a false sense of security at the pointy end of the season. Is that what we're thinking here, Harris?
13: It wasn't quite our intentions going down to Melbourne last week. However, it was a good reminder for the boys how much losing sucks. And, we'll be ready to go for tomorrow night.
12: What happened, mate? I said to Dan, what happened? He said, yeah, they weren't great. But our Harris was incredible. He was absolutely under assault, did his job really well, but just couldn't get the job done. What did happen from your perspective, Harris Andrews and the team?
13: I'll reflect on a few things. I guess, you have 7 wins in a row and you probably come out with a little bit less energy. And I don't know, we just had some guys down on performance, and to Carlton's credit, they played unbelievably well. I thought they were able to put a lot of pressure around the ball, win their fair share around the contest, and unfortunately behind the ball and probably ahead of the ball as well. We didn't probably hold our end of the bargain up, so they were able to get some real ascendancy, and they played a really great game. And to be fair, we knew going in that they were going to be, a tough and a very formidable opponent. They've been incredible the last 3 months, and we just didn't play with great energy, which probably cost us a bit. So great learning opportunity for us. We've had a good week on the track and short turnaround, which is always good after a poor performance.
11: Oh yeah, good call. We played a bit of Fags the other morning. Him saying, "Don't worry, did these things happen in football?" Is that how he was behind closed doors as well? As in, you'll learn a bit from it. And side question is, didn't this happen last year? You had an easy loss somewhere towards
10: Suns,
11: the finals.
10: Against Marto's Suns. Yeah, we did. Got the bum tattoo, Harris.
13: We reflected on that a little bit. Obviously, it's a different year, but it was around 21 last year. We lost to the Suns by 10 goals down there. And, it's a good opportunity. When you're winning, things don't slide, but I guess when you lose, you probably,
11: think a bit more.
13: Queue in on a few more things that are going to sort of impact you. And, we've done that individually this week and probably more so as line groups as opposed to as a whole team. And so certainly as backs, there's definitely things that we want to improve on, and no better opportunity than Friday night football.
12: Harris, you just said, off the back of 7 wins, maybe you came in with a little less energy than you could have. Is that complacency, do you think? And is there some distraction going on with the whole Lachie Neal thing? I know Kai Lohman came out and spoke to another radio station about what he felt about Lachie Neal doing the tour of the Collingwood facilities. How do you feel about that? And is the team relatively supportive of this? I know he's been really open and transparent in the media about, his future. Is there a distraction from the team, from the game, from, his place at the Lions that's current?
13: No, I don't think so. I mean, I'm not actually even sure if he went to Collingwood, but, we go into the game on Saturday night unaware of that, so it wasn't as if that was a pre-game sort of distraction thing.
12: Okay.
13: Locke's obviously got, you know, a big decision to be made at the end of the season. He's got to do what's best for himself and his fam, and ultimately we just want him to be the best version of himself for the next however many weeks we're playing. And to his credit, you know, he's had a lot going on in the media this year and a lot of people sort of coming for him. And he's done a really good job of, you know, turning up each and every day, looking to get better and try and improve us as a team. So, we obviously just control what we can control. I guess the footy landscape sort of changed over the last 10 years in the way that free agency and guys having to make decisions to move. That happens each and every year. So, he's done a great job this year, obviously, contributing to us as a team. And, we're all really supportive of you know, his future and what he's got, the decisions he has to make.
11: Hawthorn coming third. There's a reason. One of the reasons is this Nick Watson. Now, for everyone who doesn't know who they call him, the Wizard, don't they? Is it the Wizard Watson?
10: Mate, he's a five foot menace, is what he is.
11: 170 centimetres. How tall is that in feet and inches? Anyone?
12: Well, I'm 176 and I'm 5'9½.
11: Right. Yeah. So he's only 5'7". He's the first player under 101.7 metres to score 50 goals in a season for 80 years. Okay. So it's the return of the little man. Will you be marking up on him at all? Will you come across this bloke at all?
13: I certainly won't be marking him. He's got far too fast feet for me.
11: Yeah.
13: He gets on the move a bit, but he's had an unbelievable season. I think he's missed a couple of games. And
11: how are we going to stop him?
13: We've got some good defensive stoppers in our team. Some guys that, you know, play that small defender position. I think, you know, guys like Noah Answorth and Darcy Wilmot, who move a bit quicker and a bit more agile than what I do, they'll probably have a crack at him and see how he goes.
10: Good delegating, Chief. Good delegating.
12: Will there be any shoe wearing on your knees, Harris, just getting around? Because what are you, 6'8", 6'9"? If you drop down to your knees, you'd be about 5'7", wouldn't you?
10: Oh, just the old trick. Pop the shoes on the knees and just waddle around. I think that might make you a little bit slower, Chief.
13: I can't afford to move any slower, to be fair.
12: Quickly ask, are you okay with Dan coming into the sheds? Because he was in the sheds last weekend and then you went on to lose. So should we stop that?
10: I need to get back in there.
13: I didn't want to put those two and two together, however. I'm sure if we win, he'll be there. If we lose, not see him.
11: We need better security on the doors of the dressing shed.
10: Go well, Chief. I'll creep in regardless. I'll see you tomorrow night, my man.
13: Sounds good. Take it easy, guys.
10: Harris Andrews there. Captain of the Lions coverage from 7 on the Listener app.
6: Triple M Breakfast.
11: There was trouble yesterday. You saw what Jetstar did. They finally went, we're going to make more money and we got to stop. Well, I'm going to generalise and say stop women bringing three bags onto the plane. I can't cop it. When you're sitting on a plane and this woman walks down, hello, you're allowed one bag. Why don't the hosties pick that up at the front? Anyway, let's...
12: I feel personally vilified
10: you know
12: here.
10: You're talking to.
11: Well, I'm not looking at you, but I have a wife as well, and I look and go, you're not allowed to do that. That's against the... Well, here's Jetstar.
5: Jetstar will start charging customers up to $52 per flight to store luggage in the overhead compartments. The budget airline says the check-in change will ease frustration and speed up travel times, but some passengers aren't on board.
11: Yeah, they are the enabled ones who go, oh, I've got to take 17 bags on board. No, one bag. And listen, the rule is you can put it under your seat, but it can only be the size of a shoebox. So you can't even take a backpack on unless you want to pay for it and put it
10: up. What happened to you on a flight once? Did someone have the Krispy Kremes and put them in the overhead? And then
11: no, there was one woman.
10: Something has happened. Okay, yeah, here we go.
11: One woman.
10: She was therapy.
11: All right. I used to fly a lot. I don't fly anymore. She brought Krispy Kremes and she bought a hat for the Melbourne Cup.
12: Hat box? You've got to put your hat box up the top.
11: Yeah. When I tried my darndest to squeeze both and I elbowed. Anyway, that's just a silly thing that I did.
12: That should be a charge. You should be charged extra for your elbows on my seat as well.
10: What? Oh, armrest fee.
12: Armrest fee. There needs to be an armrest fee.
11: I'm
12: going to
11: let my anger go and go, all right, if they can charge for overhead, what else can they charge for? Because they charge you for extra legroom, premium economy, or business class.
12: Yeah, I'm happy to pay for that.
11: All right. Well, pay for food.
12: I pay for food.
11: That's okay.
10: How about have a go with a plate? 10 grand.
11: You can to have a fly for 200 metres. 200 metres you
12: but
11: can
12: I
11: fly
12: But I hate those people that hog the elbow rest. I'm always considerate and I'll put my elbows down beside me and squish in because I don't want to disturb anyone else or get into a tussle over the armrest. So I'll just give it up. But there's some people who just like will put their arm right across and it almost is digging into you on your side. You got the elbow rest?
10: Now, I figure if you're in the middle, you can have them because you're on the worst seat in the middle. And then the people on the outside
12: get one
10: each.
11: Are you saying the middle seat should be cheaper?
12: Yeah.
11: That's a good one. If you want to be squished by other humans, it's cheaper.
10: Put yourself in the overhead and it's really cheap.
11: You put a baby up there.
10: I'll go underneath the plane and just try my luck down there.
11: All right. When I was a kid, people were able to smoke on planes. The last three rows were smoking.
12: People could bring their dogs on planes now, remember?
11: You pay extra?
12: Companion animals or whatever they are.
11: All right.
12: People who fart should be charged extra, or there should be a whole section up the back where you can just all fart away together. Hey. Don't fart near me. I don't want my nostrils impinged with your fart smell.
11: Do you pay before fly, or do you pay?
12: If you're a known
11: farter, you rushes up, you'll have to use your card for that.
10: You get tokens as you get on.
11: Using the toilet?
12: The amount of times I've sat on the plane just holding in
11: a fart
12: and just got a sore tummy and then got up and done it when I got into the airport.
11: But no one ever suspects girls, and we're on to you because you always slip them out and go,
12: to be inconsiderate.
10: If you've been crop dusted by Margot Parker, it's in the airport, 1-333-53.
0: Triple M breakfast.
11: I'm not happy, but can you go to America?
10: We joke about this all the time, but do you really want the actual official anthem?
11: No, I don't.
12: Star-Spangled Banner.
10: You want the real one. The real anthem. Yeah. Horns up.
11: Okay.
10: You need some freedom?
11: Oh, what's the latest update? Have you got freedom?
14: Well, if they back out again, they're going to get hit really hard. And hopefully we won't have to use it. I hope we won't have to use it. We're having very good discussions. They don't like to admit that.
11: For the 100th day in a row, he said we're a day or two away from a deal being struck. He just keeps on going on with this nonsense. And then you go, how close are we? You ask Iran.
15: Iran denies it's talking to the US.
10: That's all good. No, we'll be fine. Got the art of the deal.
11: One-sided deal.
10: Yeah, we'll be okay.
12: It's a love-hate relationship that he has. You know, one minute he's in peace talks, the next minute he's going to bomb the shit out of them.
11: That's right. He said, I'll hit him harder than I ever have before. Hold on, I thought you were going to do a deal. Come on.
12: Well, Iran aren't the only ones that he's got his sights set on because, you know, he has a love-hate relationship with
16: China.
12: Yeah, of course. And one minute he's saying this.
16: We can't continue to allow China to rape our country. China's taking our jobs, our money.
12: They're buying up all of our farmland. Yeah. They're infiltrating our universities. Yeah. He hates China.
11: Yeah.
12: Don't let them in here. We don't want anything to do with it unless you're sitting right in front of me in a press room.
14: We've had a fantastic relationship. Yeah. Such respect for China.
11: He is such a sneaky guy.
10: Very much like Marto's contract negotiations around here. Big game in the studio. Then when you go meet with the brass, mate.
11: That'll do.
10: You capitulate.
11: That'll do. Okay. What do you Another got? Year.
10: $18.50 in a packet of salt and chips.
12: Radio. I'm in.
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4: Elon Musk has apparently, and they're pretty sure it's happened, has crashed a rocket into the moon accidentally.
5: So part of a rocket has crashed into the moon at 5,500 miles an hour, sending a bright flash and plumes of dust into the atmosphere, and we can't wait to see the pictures. Unfortunately, we'll have to wait. There are around 10 orbiting satellites around the moon. Believe it or not, none of them were in the right place at the right time to see the actual crash.
6: That is fast.
4: That is, yeah. I feel like we're in an episode of The Simpsons sometimes. It just, like, what is going on? So the moon is actually very important. It's not just a rock in the sky. So it stabilises Earth's tilt, controls our ocean tides, reflects sunlight back onto us, keeps our seas and stabilised. Now, they don't think this is going to have an impact on any of that. But I just think, my God, if we're going to be playing around out in space...
7: Why not?
8: Get a written warning for being late for work. I'm sure you're going to get a written warning from someone in the world 100%. For crashing.
7: Do they say it was like 3 tons of TNT
4: Four
7: tons of TNT.
4: Yeah. And I mean, lots of funny conspiracies about what they're actually doing up there has popped up. I'm like, oh, none of the cameras were working, were they? What'd you actually put on the moon, Elon?
7: Yeah.
4: So, no, not that we have any control over it here, but sometimes you look at the really... people with a lot of power, and you go, do you actually know what you're doing? Because crashing into the moon seems like a really big mistake.
8: Yeah, out of bounds.
4: Yeah, out of bounds. Out of bounds, yeah.
8: Tony Modra, we know, had the accident and he's been in hospital for a long time. And there's also been an investigation going on. SA Health employees have been snooping around looking at the files, just casually trying to find out what's wrong with him. So a total now, another person's been investigated. There's up to 9 people now at SA Health have been... in trouble for snooping around, looking at records, just basically just trying to have seeing what's wrong with him. So you can understand it happening, not condoning it by any stretch.
7: People.
8: Yeah, a lot of nosy people. So, number 9
4: just
8: now.
4: Just stop doing it.
7: We've had the NAPLAN test for all of our school kids. I think 1.2 million kids around the nation, and the results are back, and they're not great. Kids can register for the National Spelling Bee, all right, for the clever kids out there. Mm-hmm. Anyway, news.com.au, which I read their stories every morning and, you know, see what's around, see what news is out and about.
4: Mm-hmm.
7: They did a thing. They tested their own journalists, and a lot of them failed.
4: Yeah.
7: National Spelling Bee. Words like connoisseur.
4: Mm.
7: Liaison.
8: I couldn't do connoisseur, I don't reckon.
7: Yeah. Could you spell liaison?
4: L-I-A-S-O-N. Or is it L-A-I or L-I-A?
7: L-I-A-S-O-N?
8: Liaison. L-I-A-S-O-N?
7: No.
8: What is it?
7: L-I-A-I-S-O-N.
4: Oh, it's got an extra I in it.
7: Yeah.
8: Oh, okay.
7: Pediatrician was another one.
4: Oh,
7: there are some more, I think, easier words. Definitely.
8: Yeah, look at that.
7: Receive.
8: Yeah,
7: as always, the rule is in there.
4: R-E-C-I
7: after a C.
4: Yeah, I before E, except after C. But there's plenty of words where that doesn't actually apply.
9: That's the worst rule.
7: Harass.
4: H-A-R-R-A-S-S.
7: One R.
4: What? See, this is what I'm saying.
7: But in this day and age, everything gets corrected for us. This is the problem.
4: And journos.
7: We don't practice.
8: Yeah, so you don't actually need it.
7: We don't practice because of the corrective spelling.
4: You know what it proves? How wrong the vibe is on so, like, the word harass has the vibe of a double R.
7: It does.
4: You know what I mean? And there are so many words where you misspell them because the general rule is if it makes that sound, it has a double R. But that one, so really it's a memory issue as opposed to a, you know.
7: So if you do the test, write down all these excuses after each word.
8: Wow.
7: And I'm sure you'll get through.
4: You can be really smart and not know how to spell harass.
7: Yeah.
4: Not saying that that's me.
8: Yeah, totally.
7: I think you are.
4: Weirdly, I did know how to spell diarrhea in the meeting.
7: You did. Which is.
9: That's really weird.
7: I couldn't have spelled that in a million years.
8: No, go. How do you spell diarrhea?
4: Oh, now I'm going to get it wrong.
9: Here we go.
4: Is it D-I-A-R-R-H-O-E-S?
7: It is.
4: Yeah.
8: Just say it slowly for the people that aren't.
4: Let me write it.
9: Finish your diarrhea.
4: D-I-A-R-R-H-O-E-A?
7: Yeah.
4: Yeah.
7: I think that is by far one of the toughest words.
4: It is.
7: Yeah. So you've done well, Loz.
8: This is going to be the shits this segment. This is interesting. SA's sexiest town. I just don't think you would guess the number one with 100 guesses. Nothing.
7: What's the criteria?
8: Well, I think it's been sorted out or assessed by how many people in the town buy things from sex shops.
7: Oh,

0: So it's a bit of a different criteria, but
1: that's more like
2: so it's not sexy
1: town,
2: as in a beautiful
1: it?
2: Town. It's but as in who's yeah. getting it on.
0: So coming in at number one, one of the Iron Triangle towns.
2: What?
0: Not known for their sexiness because I married my wife from one of those. Port Perry.
1: Wow.
2: Excuse me.
0: Yeah, Port Perry's come in. So.
1: No,
0: I'm not saying Sarah's not, but.
1: You're the others, yeah.
0: Yeah. But Port Perry, yeah, number one. So it's purchased the most
2: sexiest
0: sex toys, most male sex toys.
1: Male. See, that's.
0: Now.
1: Is there a lot of mining going on out there?
0: Two wells on the way to, you know, on north. Probably not
2: two
0: the sexiest
2: wells.
0: Town, but it's certainly growing and looking good and going to be good. It's the state's most lubricated capital. They buy
1: lube.
0: Purchase of lube.
1: They need another well. They're dry.
0: Elizabeth Heath. Good morning, everyone in Elizabeth Heath. You are the you lead the way for dildos.
1: Oh my god!
0: Good on you.
1: This is insane.
0: I don't know if Sondra Worthington Smythe is conscious of this, but the Burnside residents appear to enjoy a little role play.
1: All right.
0: Topping the state for costume purchases.
1: Well, Jeff and I, you know.
2: I've just Googled sex shops in Port Perry, and it says I got 41 results. That's extraordinarily high.
3: Don't Google that.
1: No, it's not on the work computer.
2: Well,
0: and a lot
3: that's
0: of people,
3: how you get.
0: Now, Dits, just do it so online.
2: I want to shout out this morning to Hush Hush Shapewear and Intimates. In
3: cash for comments.
1: Our tech guys just received a red alert message.
2: Yeah. Hush Hush Shapewear.
1: Mayday, Dits has done it again.
0: I remember we had the Murray Bridge romance bookshop the other day. Yeah. Having a few cuddles.
1: Fiction
0: on the
1: and friction.
3: That's it.
0: Yeah.
2: Well friction, known. Too much friction.
0: There you go. So, actually, coming in at number two, Loz, you'd be happy. Seafood? Meadows. That's number
1: seafood?
0: Two.
1: Seafood? Oh, get me out of here before I make a joke. I can't take it.
3: Yeah, it's rude. It's a loss. Triple M.
4: From backroom bars to stadiums, Jimmy Barnes has done it all. Now he's heading to Sounds by the River. Better warn everyone downstream. You're going to hear him all the way down the Murray.
5: Please welcome to Triple M Breakfast, Jimmy Barnes.
2: Oh, it's so true. Jimmy, welcome to Triple M.
6: I like that.
1: That's good.
0: I think last time we were on, you said...
6: They should use it as a horn, as a river, for the river.
2: That's it.
1: Yes. Yeah.
0: Get out of the river. Here comes Jimmy.
6: How are you going, guys?
2: Yeah, very, so very good. This is coming up on Saturday, January 9. What a lineup, but headlined by you. But it's going to be an amazing day, isn't it?
6: Oh, it's a cracker. I mean, John Stevens, one of the great singers, Birds of Tokyo, Eskimo Joe, Baby Animals, Chocolate Starfish, Sarah McLeod, another Adelaide girl. It's a big rock show.
1: I've been to this a few times, and it is a hell of a day. I mean, I've done some damage there to my body because it's nice and warm. Like when I was there, it gets a bit hot, but it's got to be awesome. We're so parochial in South Australia about you in particular, Jimmy. It's got to be awesome looking out over and seeing all the SA people, seeing the water. It's got to be a good vibe.
6: Listen, it's, you know, there's something about coming home all the time that just makes it special.
1: Yeah.
6: I mean, I left Adelaide a long time ago, but, you know, I've still got my heart's still there. You know, I've got a lot of great friends there, and I drive through the place and I feel connected to it, you know.
0: Jimmy, you've had hip operations, back operations, heart operations. You're like a footballer in the 30s.
1: Yeah.
0: How you going on up on stage these days?
6: I'm fighting fit. Yeah, no, it's good. I went through a bit of a rough patch for a couple of years there where all sort of I got one hip operation and then it got infected. So I had to have two more to get it fixed. But otherwise, you know, I'm good as new now. I'm, you know, swimming every day and working out and doing all that sort of stuff.
0: I've seen you doing Pilates. Now, Dits was an old Pilates expert. I think he went once and then gave it up. I just can't see you on a reformer machine.
6: I've got reformer in my house.
0: And, oh, really?
1: They're hard work, those machines.
6: It's a good thing because, you know, you can really sort of target what bits of the body you want to get or miss.
1: Yes.
6: it's a good way to work out. I quite like it. And, you know, let's face it, you know me from the past. I could do with all the reforming I can get.
2: Now, I know it's a few months away, but tell us, what sort of set will you play on the day?
6: I'm starting to work it out. I mean, I've spoke to you about this before. There's a sort of a bunch of songs that you have to play, otherwise people really, you know, aren't happy. You know, whether it's Lay Down Your Guns, I Die, Working Class Man, Flame Trees, K-San, things like that. I Ride the Night Away.
1: And 50 more.
6: So there's about 10 or 12, maybe 12 of them that, like, you have to play.
2: Yeah. Yep.
6: And then the other 10, I'll pick stuff from, you know, like you know, I just went that round. I went round over Christmas doing the working class man shows, which was so much fun. Because one of the reasons was, you know, we made that record in 1985 or whatever it was. And I played it for about a year. And then 86, 87, you know, Freight Train Heart came out. So, you know, every year there was a new record and you lose a few songs along the way. And I went back and I played that whole album and I found songs, you know, like Vision and Promise Me You'll Call and Daylight that I haven't played for years. And it was great fun. So I'm going to actually do the same with a couple of more records. I'm going to look at Freight Train Heart. I might pull out some gems off of Freight Train Heart that I haven't played for a long, long time. You know, I've got a few new things happening. Generally, I normally write a set that I think is going to be interesting for the band and it's going to rock the crowd. And then what happens is I'll get there early and be watching sort of Birds of Tokyo and stuff and John Stevens. I'll be standing there and I'll go, no, I think I'm going to change the set. Because, you know, because every crowd is different. So you get a feel for the crowd, then you know exactly what you're going to play on the day.
1: Now, I call you sort of a genre spanner in that you've done everything from hard rock to sort of blues and jazz. Where do you feel most comfortable? What makes your heart most happy when you're singing it or playing it?
6: You know what? To be honest, of course, I love singing soul and all that stuff. So I grew up listening to it, you know. But there's nothing better than pinning a crowd to the back wall.
1: Yes.
6: You know? I mean, to get up there, and the band's loud and proud, and you hit them hard. And you know, and I must admit, I like singing. And when I'm singing, and I see people just standing there going, oh my God, is he ever going to stop?
1: Oh no!
6: And I think to myself, nah, I'm not. You know?
1: Yeah, never.
6: there's something about the power of a rock and roll band.
1: Yeah,
6: for sure. You know, when it's in full force, I really love. Put that with a great audience, and it just drives me to be a better singer and work harder and do all that stuff.
0: Yeah, well, what's in your veggie garden, mate? You're just pulling out some carrots and cauliflower
6: I'm building up the strength, mate.
0: Do you sing to your vegetables? As well, because a lot of people reckon you play music and the plants love it.
6: I've sang everywhere. I don't know if I haven't sang at the veggies because they're underground. But, you know,
1: yeah,
6: at some point I probably will be.
1: Yeah, it works,
6: not for a few years yet. No, but you know, I get out there and I sing while I'm in the garden. I think it's good for the flowers, and you know, I talk to them and all that. So, come on, guys, get it together.
1: Yeah,
2: yeah, give them some.
6: Got to impress your wife. Get yourselves together.
0: Yeah.
2: Jimmy, just in closing, Roo, while we were waiting for you to come on, Roo read out a stat to me here, which I just, well, I was going to say I can't believe it, but I can. You've had 22 number one albums, more than the Beatles.
1: Mm.
2: That's unbelievable.
6: Yeah.
2: What a stat.
6: You've got to remember, though, I've been around a lot longer. The Beatles were really only together for about, you know, 8-10 years,
2: yeah,
6: or something like
2: yeah,
6: that.
2: Yeah, but still.
6: But they made a lot of great music. I mean, that's a stat that people like to throw around. I mean, and I'm sort of a competitive sort of character, so I sort of play up to it a bit. But really, the most important thing is I make records so that I can, you know, have new songs that inspire the band, inspire me, and new things I can play for an audience.
2: Yep.
6: So every record's been important. But they all sort of blur into one in a lot of ways, you know. Yeah. It's all about the live set for me. It's all about playing live. It's what I do best, and it's what I love the most.
2: Fantastic. We love it when you come on. Thanks so much. This is coming up Saturday, 9th of January. It's going to be unbelievable. Sounds by the River.
1: I'll be there.
2: And Jimmy Barnes, the headline act. Thanks, Jimmy.
6: See you guys. All the best. Nice to talk to you again.
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2: Look forward to this every week. She talks about all the big issues out there in the burbs. Good morning, voice.
30: G'day, Rudits and Loz. Now, this morning, I want to bring you a few scenarios that have been happening out in the suburbs.
1: Okay.
30: And I'd love you guys to deem if they're rude or not.
1: Okay.
30: Because
1: rude
30: Loz,
1: or not.
30: Rude or not, because, Lozzie, I did hear you say the other morning that women in their 40s are the most fed up group in the suburbs.
1: Yeah, they are.
30: They're parenting young kids and they're looking after aging parents and they're trying to keep liking their partner and they're dealing with the bloody hormonal changes.
2: See, we run third again. Yeah. Distant third.
1: Yeah, they're trying to stay in love with their husbands, but it's so hard, isn't it?
2: Yeah.
30: Oh, it's hard. And I don't want to say that it's this demographic that are the most rude in the suburbs, and they don't mean to be. It's just because we're fed up, right? We're fed up. Is it rude to take home the leftovers of food and drink that you take to a party? Rude or not?
1: Yeah, look, I would never take home anything. I'd only take it if the plate was, you know, empty. I don't take anything back.
0: You take drinks back,
2: but
0: if
2: sometimes
0: they're in your
2: they
0: esky.
2: Say it to you. They'll say to you, "Oh, take that." You know,
1: if the drinks are in your esky, whatever's still in your esky. But yeah. I'd never go back into a fridge and remove something that I brought.
0: No.
30: Oh yeah, because I was at a party the other day and someone took their half bottle of red wine home, and I was like, "You can't do that. Rude."
0: You'd only do that if they didn't drink red and they told you to.
2: Yeah, if I looked at you and said, okay. "Look, I'm never ever going to drink that. Please take it with you.
1: Yeah,
2: take it with you.
1: It's going to go to waste."
2: Yeah.
30: All right, I've got one for you, Dits. Is it rude to ask somebody how much they paid for their home?
2: Real, real close mates, I think you can. When they're your besties, we all share those sorts of things. If I go into someone's house, you don't know them that well.
1: Oh, yeah.
2: Or if they came to mine, I think it's a bit nosy.
0: No, you don't know.
2: A bit nosy, isn't it?
1: Yeah.
30: It is a bit nosy. I guess they can do their own research online, can't they?
2: Just did a reno. Gee, what'd you spend on the reno? I think that's probably okay.
1: I think after 10 years, you can say, if they go, "Oh, yeah, we bought this in a..." 2013, you go, "Oh, how much you pay back then for something like this?"
2: Yeah.
1: You can kind of do it when it's been a long enough, but yeah, it's a bit weird.
2: What do you think, voice?
30: Oh, I don't think you can. If they've just bought a home, I wouldn't ask.
1: Nah.
30: But I would Google do it. My research at home. Yeah.
2: But I think your best friend can tell you, can't they?
0: Absolutely.
1: Yeah, for sure, yeah. Mm.
30: Yeah, maybe that's fine. All right, Rue, I've got one for you.
0: Mm.
30: Is it rude to tell somebody that you've noticed they've lost weight and you think they look great?
0: No, I don't think it is. I think if you're doing it along the lines of trying to give them a compliment, I think it's encouraged, isn't it?
30: Yeah. I don't know. Some people
0: isn't
30: are funny
0: that being
30: about
0: nice?
30: This one.
1: I think if you say something like, "Wow, you've lost so much weight, you look so much better," or, you know,
0: no,
1: you infer
0: you
1: that they look like shit before, that there are plenty of ways. Trust me. I've been a recipient of some really shocking backhanded compliments when it comes to weight, and people don't they think they're complimenting you. That you can do it in a graceful way, I think.
30: Okay, yeah, fine. If I'm trying hard to lose weight and someone says I look good and I have lost weight, I'm fine with it.
1: Mm-hmm.
30: So I think that that's okay.
0: Mm.
30: Loz, is it rude to – now, the boys might not understand this one, but this one's for the younger audience. Is it rude to fire emoji a photo of someone on social media that isn't your partner?
1: Yeah. Well, it depends. Are they gay? Is it your gay male friend?
0: What?
1: Or is it
30: – No, if you are in a hetero relationship and my husband fire emojis a woman's photo,
2: sorry,
30: is
2: we
30: it suggestive?
2: We on Fresh FM all
3: You're
2: going
3: to have to break it down.
2: What's
1: okay.
3: fire emoji?
2: What the hell are we talking
1: okay,
2: about?
1: So okay, so a good way to sort of let someone know that you think they're attractive is if they put up a photo of themselves, you react to it with a flame, right? Hot.
2: Oh,
1: you know, it's very simple.
2: Right.
1: You fire hot. Me like, you know. Very simple caveman
30: sure
1: thing.
2: Something I'll never have to worry about.
1: Yeah, it means hot. But I will say this. I have received a flame from someone's husband, but it was of my lawnmower.
0: Oh.
1: So it was
2: there's a message there.
1: And voice, you may be aware of this person that I'm talking about.
30: I was gonna say, is that my husband?
1: What, yes!
30: Oh,
1: yeah, I
0: what, you up, mowing the lawn?
1: I put up a thing of me mowing the lawn and the voice's husband said something nice about it.
0: Yeah,
1: that's acceptable.
0: That's a bit of fun.
2: Now, we're going off here. I'm envious now. You know the voice.
1: The
2: voice to me is just some mysterious lady that comes on every week. You know her.
1: Yeah, I'm in with the voice now. I met her
0: joking.
1: At one of the work parties.
0: That is ridiculous.
1: I'm not just in with the voice.
0: This is insider trading.
1: I know.
2: Rue and I have been kept separate from this little...
1: Well, there's good reason for that.
30: I can't believe my husband's fire emoji.
0: Yeah,
30: I actually didn't know that.
1: I'll send you a script. But he did criticise my technique of mowing the lawn, so that, you know.
30: Yeah.
2: I reckon there's a hidden message there.
1: No, I think it was pretty clear. He thinks I need a better lawnmower.
2: Righto, thanks, voice. We'll talk next week.
1: See you,
30: voice. See you, guys.
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2: We are 5 years into the pedal to fight Parkinson's, can you believe it, happening down at the Adelaide Oval. And the man who created all of this, he lives with Parkinson's every day, former best and fairest at the Adelaide Crows and a superstar of a bloke, Mark Micken. Good morning.
5: Good morning, kids. Hey,
0: Rubbers.
2: Now, this has grown, has it? Last year, 19 teams. I'm led to believe this year you are totally chock-a-block full.
5: Yeah, we're sold out. 25 bikes.
0: Wow.
5: And so that will involve probably 25 to 40 people for every team. And so lots of people getting involved now.
0: You started at 10 a.m. yesterday. You pedal for 24 hours, all to raise funds to fight Parkinson's. I'm reading a statistic here that absolutely shocked me. A staggering 50 new cases are diagnosed in Australia every single day. That is unbelievable.
5: That's right. Once you've got it, you've got it. You can't get rid of it. There's no cure, and it's degenerative, so it gets worse basically every day. And so people that you see at the bike ride are supporting those people. They probably know someone who's got the condition, and they're there to support them. And you need that support from your family. I've got that from my family in spades.
2: Rubbers, I was lucky enough to do a lunch with you a few years ago, and you started to talk about the advancements in Parkinson's, and you were just you were heading to Melbourne to undergo some special surgery. Can I ask you, what have the advancements been in recent years? Are we starting to get better at dealing with Parkinson's?
5: Well, I don't really think we are. I don't think we've come as far as we would like. Yeah, I had surgery on my brain, and luckily they found one.
0: Must have dug in there a fair way.
5: Yeah, that's the biggest advancement, I think, in Parkinson's. There are some other people doing different types of research. You know, you find out about that all the time. But there's no lack of research going on, but there's a lack of probably...
1: results?
5: Lack of results, that's right.
1: Are you hopeful, though? Do you feel hopeful about the future? Do you see things happening in the pipeline that you go, this could make a big difference?
5: Every now and again you read something that shows a bit of promise, but often they say it'll be available to people in the next 5 years or something like that. But I'm not aware of anything that's really sort of cracked the code. That's what the bike ride's all about, is to fund it so that they can get more research.
2: Yep. Rubbers, I want to get a bit deep and personal just for a moment, because I think it's important for people to understand. What would you say are the things that this is really, what's it prohibited you from doing? What are the worst parts of it?
5: Worst parts of it for me, because every person's different. Every person has a different set of symptoms. Mm-hmm. And for me, it's affected my balance, affected my walking, because I often shuffle. That means I take steps that are about three inches long.
2: Yeah.
5: Mm-hmm. Not all the time, but quite often. And low blood pressure. I've got low blood pressure, which is very debilitating because it means that I feel faint a lot.
1: Mm.
2: What about eating and drinking? Simple things like that. I do see people that have severe cases obviously struggling to get a glass or a cup of tea or something to their mouth. How bad is that?
5: Yeah, that can be very... very much the case. People can get the shakes up, and makes it difficult to feed themselves. That's a common symptom.
0: Rubbers, you got 25 teams down there today. You said, who are some of the people that are peddling and supporting the pedal to fight Parkinson's?
5: Well, Darren Chandler should take a lot of the credit for this, because he's got the SNFL right behind it.
2: He's got
5: most of the teams from the SNFL.
0: Well, that's great.
5: For participating.
0: Yep.
5: And the Thunderbirds. There's a lot of teams that are just sponsored by, or that include just people that are from the public.
0: Yeah.
1: That's fantastic.
5: They're really peddling their backsides off, actually.
0: Well, that's good. Rod Jamison, former Adelaide Crow, Sam Jacobs, Adelaide Crow, and coach of the Woodville West Torrens, Bryce Gibbs, who played for Carlton and Adelaide and South Adelaide, Josh Franco, who currently coaches North Melbourne, Mark Soderstrom on Channel 7, and we're going to cross to Amelia Mulcahy in a couple of hours as well. Has she been working hard, Rubbers?
5: She works her butt off. No doubt
1: about
0: that. Powerful. Trouble
5: reaching the pedals,
0: though. If people want to donate money, you go to pedaltofightparkinsons.com.au. Let's dig in, everyone. We'll cross down there in a couple of hours and have a chat to Amelia Mulcahy. Rubbers, you are a legend, mate. You know that, and everyone who knows you knows that. So keep fighting, buddy, and we'll try and find a cure for Parkinson's as soon as we can.
2: There he is, Mark Micken.
3: Get ready to play Triple M's Battle of the Sexes.
6: Ladies, come on.
3: And you could win an easy $250.
0: Oh, let's head to Andrew's Farm. G'day, Kathy.
7: Hello, how are you?
0: Yeah, very, very well. Was it cold out at Andrew's Farm this morning?
7: It was cold.
0: Ooh, it was.
7: Not as cold as the other day with frost. We had no frost.
2: Okay. Now, Kathy, I reckon we've spoken to you before. You're a graphic artist. What sort of things are you working on at the moment?
6: What am I working on? I do a lot of labels, actually fairly boring, mundane stuff. And every now and then we'll throw through, you know, posters and banners and things like that.
2: Nice.
1: What programs are you, is still the Adobe suite? I did a bit of graphic design back in the day. Is it like Illustrator and InDesign and everything still?
6: Yeah, we all still use that.
1: Yeah, and it's good.
6: We borrow a little bit of AI these days and everything.
1: Well, they use it in the programs without even you knowing it, you know, when they're rendering.
6: They do.
2: Sneaky. Yeah. Righto. Kathy, you are up against Andy from Gawler. Hello, Andy.
8: G'day, Dits. How are you?
2: Good, mate. What do you do?
8: I'm a renderer.
0: Oh, good stuff.
2: Lots of work on?
8: Yeah, plenty when we can get in when the rain isn't coming in, but
2: good stuff. Right, what are you going to do with some cash if you win?
8: Oh, I've got a young lad, so we might go get some lunch or something. Take him out.
1: That's cute.
2: Good on you.
8: Yeah.
2: What a good
8: thanks.
2: All right, let's get into it now. Your name is your buzzer, and you've got a lifeline.
0: All right. Question number one. Which gender is more likely to wash their hands after going to the bathroom?
8: Andy.
2: Yes, Andy.
8: I'm going to go with females.
2: Yeah, I would have thought. Yep.
1: You guys are disgusting.
4: 61% of women wash their hands.
2: We're in a hurry
4: with soap.
0: Yeah, we're busy.
1: So 39% of women don't wash their hands.
2: Dirty, filthy.
4: 20, yeah. And only 37% of men do it. Yeah.
1: What?
2: Yeah. Hang on. We don't wee all over our hands, do we?
0: We don't have to touch it.
2: That's right.
4: That's right.
1: Yeah, but you're touching all the knobs and everything inside
0: But if everyone's cleaned all the doors, you don't have to.
1: Oh, okay. So the door cleaner.
0: Are we having an argument with that?
1: No, I'm just saying that's gross.
2: Battle of the sexes right here.
1: Okay, yeah. Question number two. Before I have to disinfect this entire studio, what word is yelled on the golf course to warn of an errant ball?
6: Kathy.
8: Andy.
2: Yes, Kathy.
6: Four.
2: Well done.
1: Wow.
2: I was yelling that right away. I only yelled that out a lot yesterday.
0: If you hang around ditch, you know that question.
2: Right. Question three. What is the lead bridesmaid at a wedding called?
8: Andy.
6: Kathy.
2: Yes, Andy.
8: I'll go Lifeline. Loz.
1: Lifeline. You can't use me, mate. You're going to get the boys.
0: For girls question.
4: Nice try.
0: You're going to go Dits for girls' question.
8: Oh, sorry. Sorry, Dits.
2: Oh. Is it Maid of Honour?
1: Yes.
8: Well done.
2: For some reason, I was thinking Matron of Honour as well. They're both right.
1: Matron.
2: Good call,
1: and
2: Andy.
1: Both
2: there you go. We're up 2-1.
0: This is the girl specialist. We know that. Righto. What is it? 2-1.
4: Yep, 2-1.
0: Right. Name the two daughters in the TV family The Simpsons.
6: Kathy.
2: Yes, Kathy.
8: Oh, no.
6: Lifeline.
1: Oh, it's Lisa and Maggie.
6: Oh, I got one. Maggie.
2: Yeah.
1: Maggie. No, there you go. So it's 2-1.
2: It's 2-2. Question 5 for the win.
1: What is grout used for?
6: Kathy.
2: Oh, Kathy.
6: To put in between the tiles.
2: $250, Kathy.
0: Well done, Kath.
2: All right, what are you going to do with the cash, Kathy?
6: I'm going overseas in 2 weeks.
0: Oh, woo! Where are you going? Kangaroo Island?
6: UK.
1: UK.
6: UK.
2: Good on you.
6: Well, a road trip.
0: A what?
6: A road trip.
2: Oh, a road trip. Around the UK.
6: We're doing the lap.
0: That's awesome. Good on you, Kathy. Well done.
2: Good on you.
1: Oh, Kathy.
0: All right, well, you have a great time, and we'll catch you when you get back. Good stuff. Great. That's good.
1: That's awesome.
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25: Jason Horn Francis.
2: Oh, good morning, Jason. We've got to wait for selection, I suppose, but congratulations, game number 100. Yeah, thank I think you. You'll get picked. I'm pretty sure you will.
32: Hope so, yeah. I hope so.
0: You get a banner for that over in Sydney or not?
32: Yeah, I wonder what they're going to write on there. Maybe, I don't know.
1: Oh.
0: What's your... You're a home club that's making it, so it should be good.
1: Shaz's yeah, your mum so. Probably so. Came up with the thing.
32: No, so, she's not allowed to. Oh, I hope not.
0: Shaz would probably be there. She'll be behind the goal.
2: Yeah, she loves it. Her
1: suggestions don't get used very often.
2: No, we're worried about
1: Wells
2: spelling.
1: Wells gone woke. Yeah.
2: A lot of little kids out there dream of being an AFL footballer. I presume you were no different. What does it mean? You come through, you play your first game, you get there, and now you're playing game number 100. What does it mean to you?
32: Yeah, it means a lot. It's I'm grateful for obviously getting to 100 games and having the opportunity to be able to play AFL footy is a childhood dream, and to play your 100th, your 200th, that's another dream come true as well. And yeah, I'm just grateful for all the support I had around me with all my family and everyone that supported me along the way and the footy club and everyone that's been involved has been a great support to me.
2: Do you look back at your time leaving North Melbourne, coming to Port Adelaide? Was it a tough time, or was it just a necessary part of your growth as a player? How do you look back at all of that?
32: It was tough in a sense. I think, you know, obviously I was, you know, coming home and, you know, being more comfortable around my family and that kind of thing. But it was definitely a tough period where I had to, you know, endure a bit of scrutiny and a bit of hate
1: from the media.
32: That kind of thing. And I think doing that as a young a young teenager has probably put me in good stead for where I am today.
2: Sure.
32: And helped me along the way and helped me to deal with things that probably, you know, youngsters probably wouldn't have dealt with. And I'm grateful for that, and I wouldn't have changed it.
2: Yeah,
32: you know,
0: very hard for players to leave clubs and go to other clubs because they have to basically lie to their mates. They have to look them in the eye at times and lie to their mates and lie to their coach, who quite often they really enjoy. It's a bloody tough period. I was watching the highlights of the news the other day. You're only probably 20 when you left, weren't you? North Melbourne or something like that. Yep. So to ask a 20-year-old to do that is a big job.
1: Getting bashed in the media over stuff that half of it's not true, and it's just, it's a lot to go through for someone at 40, let alone 20. So you did an amazing job. You're awesome. Like when you come in here, it just doesn't match up with the sort of vibe that we were getting back then in the media. So it's a good lesson in not believing everything you read, and you dealt with it really gracefully.
32: Thanks, Loz. Appreciate that.
0: How many people you got going up to Sydney for the game? You got a few?
32: Just a couple. Mum, dad, and then a few of Isabella's family. She's got a bit of family up there in New South Wales anyway, so they'll pop down for the game, which
1: That's
32: is good.
1: That's awesome.
32: I'll probably get more of my mates to come to my 100th first game because it's back here in Adelaide.
1: 101.
32: They won't travel over. But
0: is that against Melbourne, is it?
32: Yeah. Oh, yeah. Yep. So, that'd be good. Yeah, I'll probably have a few. To be honest, I'll probably get more tickets for that game than the Sydney game. It's Aaliyah's 200th, though, so he might be taking all the tickets.
0: What, this weekend?
32: No, next weekend.
0: Oh, good. Oh, that'll be good.
32: So he might be taking all the tickets next weekend, so might have to be scabbing off Aaliyah.
0: Sure, they'll find a few laying around.
32: But no, it should be a special day.
2: Yeah. Game against the Giants, it was another sort of typical effort from what we've seen this year. It was amazing. I thought at one stage the Giants were all over Port Adelaide, and then somehow you get it to within 12 points. In the end, it was a very, very good effort. Another good performance.
32: Yeah, they probably made us look good in a sense that, with their inaccuracy in the last quarter. We did probably play our way a little bit in that last quarter, and I know we played a good front half brand in that last quarter and had our opportunities. We probably just shot ourselves in the foot a little bit with our skill execution, and that's something that's probably been a theme a little bit throughout the whole year, is just our execution under pressure a little bit, and when teams ramp it up and our turnovers and them scoring off that. So it was a little bit of that, and we've been working on it, and we're trying to get better at it, and just trying to hold teams' momentum when they get it.
0: Hey, Zach Butters was on the TV jogging laps on his way back from his syndesmosis injury. How's he going, and do you think he'll play in the last game of the year?
32: He definitely thinks he will play. He's very confident with his chances, but we'll just wait. We'll have to wait and see. He's it was good to see him out the track jogging around and that progress, and him progressing a little bit. And he's still very optimistic about. He thinks he can play in the Melbourne game. So we'll just
0: You reckon he'll play in the last week? If you had to have a bet now, would you say he'll play or not?
32: Oh, I don't put anything past Zach, and when he wants to do something, he usually does it and gets his own way. So we'll just see how he goes. But he's very confident. But we'll just see how we go.
2: Good stuff. Stay with us. A couple of surprises on the way for Jason Horne-Francis.
3: Yep. Please welcome from the Port Adelaide Football Club,
4: Horne-Francis!
3: Jason Horne-Francis.
0: Here in front of his 100th game, just going to put you on the lie detector for a minute. Just put your finger out. Who did you used to barrack for when you were a kid?
32: Here it is. I knew he was going to do this. My first ever, when I was maybe 8 or 9, maybe even younger.
0: Say the word.
32: I was a Crows supporter.
0: Yeah!
2: You were not.
1: Jason.
32: Yeah, but that doesn't count. I was 7 years old. Like, I only went for who my mum told me to go for.
0: Yeah. Oh, you should listen to your mum.
1: Mum knows best.
0: Well, I'll get your present. Because I reckon you've played your best footy since you've been coming to Triple M. You reckon?
32: Mm? Yeah, that's probably true.
0: Yeah. And we're going to take all the credit for that. Yeah. So I've got a few gifts, thrown the hat around and got some money.
32: Mm.
0: So I'm going to give you a $25 voucher for Yochi. All right, that's from the Sai Wanganeen Miller.
1: Yeah. That was where you famously got seen there eating yogurt together and it made global news.
2: And then he signed with St Kilda.
1: Yeah, that's right. That's, what did you put in that yogurt?
0: Yeah. Oh, this one, very expensive. Don't lose this. Okay.
32: Okay.
0: A foot massage for me anytime. Other than leading into showdown week, okay? So you've got free foot massage.
32: Where do I have to go to get that?
2: Mm.
0: Don't worry about the details.
1: One of the most uncomfortable moments of my life, through giving Jason a barefoot massage.
0: But he got best on ground afterwards.
2: Mm-hmm. He did.
0: And I'm happy to do this for you as well. Free goal kicking practice.
1: Oh,
0: anyone down at Port Adelaide? Well, you need it. You're the worst accuracy side in the competition. Oh, so I don't want you to get a case of Mitch Georgiotis.
32: You know what, Rue? Thank you. Appreciate them. Right. Appreciate them gifts, mate. I'll pass this on to maybe Whitlock or Barry or something like that.
0: Do that.
32: And that foot massage won't be getting
1: Let that best one on expire, I think, as they say. Jace, we've got a few more messages from people who really care about you and just want to congratulate you on the 100th game.
4: Hey, Jace, it's Mum here, your biggest supporter. What a journey you've taken us on. We've enjoyed every minute watching you play the game you love. I just want to say congratulations on your 100th game on Saturday. Soak up this special milestone with your teammates.
5: Congratulations, Jace.
6: Congratulations, Jace. Jace, Nonna's here. I wish you the best Saturday night. 100 game. Okay.
7: It's Dad here. 100 games. It's going pretty fast. Very proud of you. Very happy to see you where you're at. I'm glad you're home. Love the way you play your footy. Mum and Dad, your number one supporters, as you know. Look forward to the next 100 games.
8: Hey Jace, it's Wiz here. I just want to say a huge congratulations on your 100th game this week. It's been such a blessing to be able to watch you grow not only as a player but as a person as well. And also, while I'm on air, I just would like to ask if there's any good gardeners out there, just because the lawn hasn't been mowed since the last time I mowed it, which is when he told you guys probably.
9: And also, whilst you're out there this week, I would love if you would be able to get either Mark of the Year or Goal of the Year. That would be amazing, just for Brownlow purposes. Thank you.
0: There you go.
2: Oh, beautiful.
32: She had to add them in, didn't she?
0: Mark the Goal of the Year and get the lawn mowed.
32: Yeah, right.
0: Surely you can get one of them sorted.
32: I can get one of them.
2: We're thinking of giving her a regular segment as well, actually.
32: No.
1: Now, Jason, we did reach out. We thought we'd get your cake. We reached out too late to bakery, so I made this for you last night.
32: You made this.
1: I made this cake. Made
2: it. Have a look.
1: I don't know if it tastes any good. I might have overcooked it, but I tried to get. We put the pear on there.
2: It's in the teal black and white colours.
1: Yeah.
32: What kind of cake is it, Loz?
1: It's just a vanilla cake with cream, but it's got a ganache on the top.
2: It says JHF 100.
32: Yeah, that looks unreal.
2: A pair of footy boots and a footy and a pear.
1: And it occurred to me as well that you might not be able to eat it because you probably don't eat cake during footy season, but that's all right.
0: We'll eat it for you.
2: You're working off.
32: Bit of an artist there, Loz. That's good.
1: Well, my kitchen looks like a Smurf massacre has occurred in there. The teal icing, I had a bit of an explosion with the egg beater, but...
32: I'm surprised you even have them colours in your house, to be honest.
1: Yes, I may have had to have sourced it last minute at Willis. No. So there you go, mate. We've loved having you in so far and, we'll carry on doing that, but we just thought, do something nice for you. And
32: thank you very much.
1: Obviously.
32: No, I appreciate
0: all the best for your 100th. Mate, go out there and continue on your good season and finish off on a high and... good luck.
32: Thank you very much, guys. Cheers.
2: Thanks, Jason and Horn Francis from Port Adelaide.
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41: I think it's time to start the show.
40: Triple M Breakfast. Bo Ryan, Kat and Woodsy. Sydney's longest running breakfast team. Just don't ask how.
42: Good morning, Sydney! We just come out of the tunnel. You're not going to believe it. We have just come out of... We're just heading under now. We should be baked, I reckon, in T-minus 7 minutes.
43: Oh, I'm looking forward to those pancakes.
42: We are so excited.
2: Can't wait
42: we
2: for
42: are in the
2: ones.
42: Brand new Mazda BT50. I'm getting... It's all coming back to me now. I'm starting to get a little bit depressed because It's hit me that this car is no longer mine. But I'm overcome with happiness because someone in Sydney is going to be driving away in this.
0: How good is the comfort in your car, brother? I could sleep in this, my man.
42: I've never sat in the back like this with my legs.
43: Yeah, I'm a little too relaxed, I'll be honest. I could have a snooze, but I won't because I'm excited to show this car out to Sydney.
42: No, go on, have half an
0: hour. We know what Kat gets up to when she's relaxed.
42: Oh, yeah.
43: What do I?
0: Oh, maybe we shouldn't be in the car.
42: Put the sunroof. Open the sunroof.
43: You have no proof.
42: But it's exciting. You know what? It's not that cold. And I know I want to talk about the temperature a lot, but it's only about two. It's a nice two. It's a nice 2 degrees. And we're going to be at Baked in Punch Bowl very, very soon. And if you haven't heard, we're going to be at Lakemba drive-through Macca's at about 10 past.
43: Shouting some people Macca's as well when we're at Lakemba. And then we're going to end up at Joe Bell's Cafe as well. But we still need to call out some names because these names could actually be in this car permanently that we are in right now.
42: That's right. We're going to do that. Oh, beep for him. Honk if you want it. Yep. Give us a beep. Go. There you go.
0: Hey, already.
42: We've got a little bit of a time. Oh, there we go. We've got a convoy already. How good is it?
43: We are live. We've been cruising around in the BT50, which is Bo Ryan's brand new wheels. It is sharp out there on the roads. We have made our way to our first stop, and this is very exciting.
42: Yes, we have. We've just rolled in the convoy. We've parked the Mazda BT50 right out the front of Baked here in Punch Bowl, and well. Oh, this is my first time, guys.
43: Me really? Too.
42: This is my first time. I made the stupid mistake of showing my daughter the Instagram of Baked last night. She didn't want to go to school today to come with me, so of course I let her have the school off, so she should be here after 8. but I'm looking at the menu now.
0: Get it away from me, because
42: Marshall,
0: I am...
42: and the guys are here. They open from 5 a.m. every day.
43: That is unbelievable. That's key. I don't know many places at 5 a.m.
42: The right place is open at 5 a.m.
43: That's right.
0: Coffees.
42: The coffee. So we're looking at the menu, and there's not many menus you look at in Sydney where you change your mind 3 times when you first.
0: I don't know what to pick, man.
43: I know. I've got my own one thing.
0: You got the Canadian maple and butter.
43: You'd think that. I'm going M&M's.
0: Really?
43: Yeah.
0: Nutella. What about Nutella? Pancakes, man.
43: That
0: come
43: does
0: on.
43: The Biscoff looks good, too.
0: Oh, crunchy.
42: Biscoff looks very good. Mm. All right, I'm going to go one of each. I'm going to go one of each. Look.
0: I'm with you, bro.
42: It's exciting to be here because, look, we thought everyone would just be mobbing the car and looking at the car. Obviously, everyone's here surrounding Kat. We're trying to get them to move back. I'm going to go the Kit Kat just for Kat.
0: Kitty Kat.
42: Kitty Kat.
0: Yeah, the Kitty Kat.
43: Okay. I cannot wait to have a mouthful of this.
0: Oreo?
43: Oreo sounds good, too.
42: But because Look, it's not just all about here at Baked. We're going to be here. We're live from the area. So we're going to be at Lakemba very soon. Obviously, we're going to Joe Bell's. We're going to be at Doggies training.
0: Oh, look at you. You're already kitted out in your dog's outfit, mate.
42: Because I spoke to Marcelo.
0: Aren't you a Tigers fan?
42: I'm a Tigers fan.
0: Fair dinkum.
42: I'm a Tigers fan, but we're in Punch Bowl, mate. So you got to read the room.
0: The area.
42: We're playing chess, not checkers out here. Are the pancakes coming, guys? Because I'm salivating.
43: Yeah, the menu looks way too good. Very quickly, we still need to get a hold of Kelly Burke from Cronulla, John Wolf from Casula, and Jeremy Anderson from Falconbridge. Haven't called back yet. They've still got about another 8 minutes.
42: 133353. If not, we're doing this after 8 a.m. And if you see us in the area, you're not going to miss the car. Mazda BT50. It's got my face on it. It's got Triple N on it. It's black. It's wrapped. Honk your horn if you're horny. And we're going to have one of them days, aren't we?
43: I cannot wait.
0: Honk if you're horny.
42: Good morning, Sydney. We are live from Baked in Punch Bowl. True to our word, we have pulled up Bo, Kat and Woodsy, Triple M Breakfast live. I was going to say and dangerous, but live and well and truly fed here.
0: Oh, Pasha
42: and the guys from Baked have 1, 2, 3, 4, 5, 6, half a dozen pancakes in front of us. I'm talking half a dozen.
0: Mate.
43: The loading toppings on the top is just ink. I'd like some privacy. I'm not going to lie.
0: I've got
42: you can have it.
0: I've got Kit Kat and Nutella. I am in heaven here. Look, Kat, you've even got your little maple syrup.
43: I know,
0: I've
43: got my
0: Look.
43: Canadian maple syrup. Pour that on there. Then I've got the Bueno in front of me. Look at all that.
42: Pour it on the chest.
43: A bit higher.
0: Okay,
42: let's stay on track, guys. We are in the area. We are in the area. For those that know, and for people who haven't been listening, we right now are in Punch Bowl. We are at Baked, live eating here. They're open at 5 a.m. every day. Standing room only. You want to get in here now. They've got coffees.
0: What a job you've done, Bat. Unbelievable, bro.
42: Then we're going straight over. We're going to Lakemba, Macca's. We're not going to give an exact time because we get mobbed. We'll be shouting people coffees.
0: I don't know if I'll leave here.
42: And whatnot. Of course, we're going to Joe Bell's. It goes without saying. Then we're going to Belmore. Then we're going to circle around the west, and then we're going to head straight back to Sydney Harbour Bridge. It's going to be one of those days, and we're going to be in my Mazda BT50.
0: How do you feel, mate?
43: Like, yeah, we're showing it off around Sydney as we speak. How have you felt?
0: Are you missing it, big guy?
42: I'm not thinking about it right now because I'm looking at the food in front of us and I'm thinking about, and I'm looking at all the maple syrup dripping off your nipple.
0: Oh.
42: And it's turning me on.
0: Oh, here you go, big guy. Like someone, you might get some hair caught in your mouth.
42: Like someone can turn my car on, formerly known as mine, the Mazda BT50. You're not going to miss it. Give us a honk if you see us today on the road. We're going to do the full show from different parts of this beautiful part of the city. West is best. But for now, we have to stick to the formalities. We gave three names about 20 minutes ago. Kelly Burke from Cronulla, John Wolfe from Casula, and Jeremy Anderson from Falconbridge. The first person to call back will receive a key that potentially opens the Mazda I'm looking at right now, and someone's called back.
43: Someone's called. Who is it?
42: Got him live.

0: yeah, Wolfie.
1: Good morning, how are you?
2: Yeah, go on, well, mate. Sorry,
0: mate, give us
2: sorry,
0: some
2: mate.
0: Energy, Wolfie,
2: yeah,
0: mate.
2: Sorry.
0: Come on, brother.
2: Sorry to disturb you, mate. Didn't I? Hey, how are you feeling?
1: Yeah, I'm all right now that I've got through. I've been trying to call since you first called me, name out.
2: Good boy. Good boy. Why do you want the car so much, mate?
1: Oh, all the boys have got the utes. I've only got a little Lancer, so I'd like to go out.
2: Yeah, well, yeah, mate, look, they've got utes, which is great, but you can rock up in the Mazda BT50 XT 4x4 3-point liter. What is it, towing capacity, Woods?
3: Mate, 4x2.
2: 4x2. You could tow all their utes.
3: Your caravan.
2: You could tow my caravan with your ute.
1: It's more than the Lancer, so I'll be more happy than that.
2: You can tow your Lancer to the gap.
4: We're out and about in Sydney today in Bo Ryan's brand new Mazda BT50 that some lucky listener will end up winning. We're just test driving it, showing it off to Sydney as we move through different locations. But I tell you what, this first location is going to be very hard to beat.
0: How can you beat this?
4: Oh, we're at Baked in Punch Bowl, and I tell you what.
2: We started at the crescendo, guys. I'm not going to lie. If you haven't been here before, I'm not going to lie. This is my first time here.
0: Same.
4: Me too.
2: I will be again here probably this afternoon before I go late night shopping at Roselands with my daughter.
0: This is not good for me, man. I'm only a couple of K's up the road.
2: That's real trouble.
0: I'll be bringing the kids here every day.
4: I was going to say, if anyone has kids, my God, this would be a wonderland.
2: Anyone likes food, you come to Bake. Now, the pancakes here, look, we had a few plans this morning, and it's going to be one of those shows, Sydney. Our cards are up. We were going to go to Lakemba Maccas and shout people Maccas and see some punters. But they reckon it's getting out of control there. There's too many people that want to meet us.
0: Yep.
2: So we're going to shoot straight. We're going to finish our pancakes here, do the right thing. We'll take the Mazda BT50 in and around Punch Bowl, and I reckon we go straight to Joe Bell's because we've got a couple of doggies players waiting.
0: We're going to shout some coffees here for people as well.
2: At Joe Bell's?
0: Yeah,
2: we are. We'll shout some coffees, 100%.
0: How good.
2: 100%. But first, we've got to, because I'm taking a personal between me and this OG pancake, and I got halfway through it, and it's winning.
0: Look at you, skinny, weak little man.
2: It's going. You went to water.
0: Yeah, you went to water.
2: You don't even have your own bathroom.
4: Actually, that is what I'm concerned about after you finish that load of pancakes.
2: You guys talk amongst yourself while I get personal.
4: Oh, poor
2: here
4: Joe
2: with
4: Bells. Are we sure? Maybe Joe Bells will cancel on us.
0: Weren't we going to bring a portaloo on the back of
4: that? I think we need to tow a portaloo. Yeah, we didn't organise that. Yeah.
2: Bring me a teleport.
4: You know what? I'm going to set you the challenge.
0: You know the one thing I do love about Bo's car? He's got a picture of his head parts of the car.
2: I hate that.
0: Like, come on, mate.
2: I hate the car. I hate the picture of the car.
0: Are you kidding yourself?
2: The picture of my head on the car.
0: Putting your own head on your own car.
2: Oh, it's not my idea.
0: We know you want to give it away, but you don't have to. People don't want to be seeing your head.
2: Don't get me wrong,
0: morning.
2: I love the car. The picture, a picture that I didn't choose of me on the side of the car was not part of the plan. But that photo of me and, more importantly, the car could be yours.
0: Make sure
2: you're listening to the show.
4: You know what they said to us is they said, unfortunately, guys, we're about to take it through the car wash.
0: Ooh.
4: And they said, guys, unfortunately, you take it through the car wash, Bo's face is distorted.
0: That's
4: completely.
0: A good thing.
4: Yeah. So it might be one of our stops on the way home.
2: I've got some photos from Vegas of our faces distorted. Maybe it's some of those ones.
0: I've got a couple from when we had our footy trip there.
2: Mate, that bloke I bumped into, I hadn't seen for a long, long time.
5: Watch all the best bits of Bo Ryan, Cad and Woodsy on Instagram. Follow at Triple M Instagram.
2: Now, I've been very lucky. I'm blessed. I've got two beautiful young kids, very healthy. Remy, my daughter's 13. My son, Jesse, is 9. And we're lucky because of the age gap. They've been quite civil.
4: Okay.
2: And a lot of it's got to do with my daughter being the older one that, you know, she's a good leader.
4: She helps out, doesn't she?
2: She helps out big time, but she leads by example.
0: She's daddy's business.
2: She's daddy's girl, mate. Mm. That is first and foremost. But we had a situation last night where, you know, obviously she needs her privacy and we respect her privacy.
4: Teenager
2: she has her own
4: now.
2: Little area. She has her own little bathroom and that. And the little man is at a stage where he's like, well, I want my own little bathroom. And we're like, well, our house ain't that big. Okay, buddy, because your mum wants her privacy, your sister wants her privacy, and me and you have to work with the same privacy, right? So whether we have to shower together, we've got our own little space.
0: That's all good.
2: Which is fine. So my little man's been showering in where Cara and I usually shower, and every time we go in there, I said, darling, because I mentioned it to you guys on the show, I said, those palm olive bottles or whatever they are, anything with the pump, if you put anything with the soap pump near my son, He will use a litre of it every time he showers.
4: The kids go nuts on it, don't they?
0: You know what out of it?
2: Mate, it's like he's doing a slip and slide, right, when he comes out of it.
0: Yeah.
2: So I said to my wife, I just said, keep everything that's, you know, that you don't
4: valuable.
2: Want to touch on the high shelf.
4: Yeah.
2: So
4: keep the kerastase up the top where he can't reach.
2: So last night, he was jumping in the shower real quickly, and she said, can you just move all my stuff?

0: I said, no way. So I run in there. I grab the razor. Obviously, first and foremost, you're grabbing that. Yep. And I'm just focused on grabbing all the expensive body washes.
1: Yes.
0: I'm a cake of soap kind of guy. I'd like the cake of soap.
1: Gross.
0: He likes the cake of soap. I put that there. So I start moving all the other soaps, all out of reach, all good. Go up. About 5 minutes later, I don't know about you, Woods, but your kids can shower for a month if you don't go and get them.
2: 100%.
0: I come in, and he is looking like he's just come through a car wash. He's got suds everywhere, to the point where he can only see his eyes.
2: Yeah.
0: And I said, mate, what's going on? Like, because you can't get that much soap
1: from a bar of soap.
0: And I'm looking around, and I'm like, he hasn't touched the palm olive. Thank God he hasn't touched the razor. But I looked to the ground in the corner, which I didn't see next to the bath, and it's the Femfresh.
1: Oh yeah,
2: that's great.
1: He would have smelt delicious, because Woodsy gave me that for Christmas.
2: I use the Femfresh on my face. Is anyone else use? Is that what it's for?
1: No, it's for your undercarriage.
2: I thought it was for good.
1: It's like for balancing your pH levels. Yeah. So his pH levels right now would be outstanding for an 8-year-old.
2: Well, Kat, you don't know where this face has been.
0: Well, the problem is, when I put him to bed, I didn't want to kiss him on the cheek. I wanted to lick his cheek.
3: We must find another brain. You're crazy.
4: It's time to test the statistical knowledge of Sydney's Brains Trust with a guy that's the complete opposite of a genius. It's time for Bo Knows.
1: We've made our way right now to Joe Bell's Cafe. We're just sitting in the car, but first, we need to crack into Bo Knows. Someone here is going to score $200 to spend at the Meatman Wholesale Meats Narellan.
0: How good's this? Cat's favourite segment at Cat's favourite cafe.
1: It's actually true.
2: Oh, it's the best.
0: Oh, let's go for this big thirsty Thursday energy. 68% of women say they're better at this than men.
1: Ooh.
0: What is it? It's a big percentage.
1: Ooh.
0: And most women aren't wrong. Most women.
1: I'm going to say time management.
0: 68% of women say they're better at time management than men.
1: Easily.
2: That is a lie.
1: Are you kidding? In this car,
0: yeah,
1: I would be by far the best in terms of time efficiency and getting stuff done.
0: Yes.
1: I would easily be the best in this car.
2: Kat, my lovely wife, Sarah, is dead set late to everything we do.
1: It's because she's wrangling the kids.
2: She's
1: got to
2: get four kids ready, and she's pregnant as well. But, mate, what is wrong with being on time? She cannot follow the time, mate.
0: Mate, they're going to wait for you. They can't start till you get there.
2: Yeah, but if you've told someone you're going to be there at 7:30, mate,
1: you have to be there.
0: Oh, there's a thing called life, guys. Not everyone's at home watching bloody NBA and wrestling.
1: No, but you can organise your time enough.
2: They've got to put their face on, they've got to do their hair, they've got to put the clothes, they go through different outfits.
1: But even then, exactly.
2: I don't look good in this one. Come on, pull it.
1: And we're still on time, more so than you guys. So yes, we are. I guarantee you if there was an actual study with 20 people done,
0: yes,
1: we would wrangle kids.
0: That 20 people.
1: We would have our makeup done, be in whatever we're wearing, and still be somewhat on time.
0: I was with you until you said 20 people involved in a study.
2: Yep. lies.
0: That is 20 too many people involved in a study. All right. Let's see if she's correct. 68% of women say they're better at this than men. Kat says being on time. Incorrect. Sorry, Kat. What do you reckon of these, Woods?
2: So they're better at than men.
0: Well, no.
2: Is this what women think?
0: It's a wordy one, right? So it's 68% of women say they're better at this than men.
2: Oh, admitting they're wrong. They cannot do that.
1: Are you serious?
2: They think they can admit they're wrong. Mate, Kat, we put up with you every day with it, mate.
1: I'm actually pretty good.
2: No, you're not.
0: Eventually, yeah, you are.
1: No, I'm pretty good.
0: So to answer, yes, you are.
1: You'd actually be the most stubborn in this car.
2: Oh, please.
0: No, but there's stubborn.
1: I reckon
0: there's stubborn, and then there's admitting you're wrong. There can be two
1: separate.
0: But yeah, I'm with you. You are
1: accountable.
2: I can be stubborn, but Kat, you can be stubborn and you can't admit you're wrong.
1: I'm actually pretty. I don't think that's true.
0: Stubborn.
1: I can definitely. Oh, I'm definitely stubborn.
0: No, you're stubborn. No, no.
1: Yeah,
0: admitting
1: wrong, I reckon I'd probably be a lot better than Woods. To be fair.
0: Well, to be fair, guys, this is the irony of this.
1: It is ridiculous, isn't it?
0: You're right, which is hard because coming from me, someone who's very rarely wrong.
1: You're actually between you can actually be the metronome here.
2: Oh mate.
0: Yeah. I'm bored.
2: Are we gonna listen to Bo talk about himself again?
0: Joe, I'll be in there in a second, Dan. I've got to just try and do a radio show with these two wood ducks. Joe's heating the coffee. 68% of women say they're better at this than men. Woodsy says admitting they're wrong. Incorrect. Oh, number come through there.
2: Oh, hold on a second. We've got the popo up here. They're looking at you, mate.
0: 98% of women are never wrong. Wow, that was coming from a woman as well. And the police have rocked up. It's all happening here at Joe Bell's. This could be our last segment ever.
2: Officer, too.
0: Give us a...
2: look out.
0: Yeah, bring the cuffs.
2: We'd love to get her survey. What is it?
0: Sydney, we need your help.
1: She's on time, too.
0: Sydney, 333. Sydney, the police are approaching. If you know the answer to this, 68% of women say they're better at this than men. What is it? Give us a call, 133-53. Don't send a text. We don't have a text line. Let's go to the callers. Graham from Marion. Welcome to the Mazda BT50 show.
5: Morning all. How are we?
0: Good, brother. My legs are out. I feel like I've got too much room. What do you got for us, Graham?
5: Mate, I reckon it's money management.
1: Oh,
0: they are better than this, though, then.
2: Yes, in my household they are. Sarah's massive tight ass. Like, I've got to go to her if I can buy anything. I've got to ask her first.
1: Probably good, though, because you'd probably have some good savings from your footy career that wouldn't be there if it wasn't for her.
2: With our mate Bill from Swap It, I'll be going to Pokemon cards galore.
1: Yeah.
0: What about, she is organised. She's very organised. There's a lot of Sarah's I like.
2: Because at the start,
0: like Sarah more than you. And I love you.
2: So when I first had my cards right, I just thought, you know when you tap and go on that, that's it?
0: Yes.
2: She sees the bank statements.
0: Oh, it goes to her.
2: I know, bro. So the sneakies that Buster and I, when we go and get little Maccas on the way home, she goes, did you eat your lunch today? I was like, oh, your lunch was beautiful.
0: Yeah.
2: She goes, what about the McChicken you got on the way home? I'm like... oh, yeah. I don't know what he meant. My card
1: lie your way out of that one?
2: My card must be skimmed.
0: And who's Destiny? What's with the massage? Oh, that was Buster. I've tried that one before, mate. Done well. We both got to have the same story. Well, mate, women are better. I know this is incorrect. Graham, this is incorrect. But good on you, mate. Give us a text on 0457 10 1049. You could get a key, but good on you. Hey, we've picked someone up along the way.
1: Yeah, yes. Tom.
0: Because this is live. Tommy's out here.
2: How are you, Tommy?
6: Good, mate. How are you?
2: Very good, thank you, brother.
0: He's in the front with Woods. Kat and I are in the back for good reason. Now, Woodsy's in the front. You got the mic there, Tommy. 68% of women, Tom, say they're better at this than men. What is it, mate?
6: I'm going to say something here. I don't think women are great drivers. But I'm going to say parallel park.
0: Hang on. To be clear, he's just the answer because they say they are.
1: And I'd agree with that stat if that is correct. We are good parkers.
0: We're a stone throw from Belmore Oval where Kat will be parking.
1: I'll be parking this thing to all the grief I've been getting.
2: You'll
1: from
2: be doing
1: Bo
2: a
1: Ryan.
2: Parking challenge. That's right.
1: I
0: messaged Gus last night and he's moved all the cars around because he's going to give her about 80 square meters to park it. Have you ever been in a prank with a woman in the car that she's driving or parking, Tom?
6: I've actually never been in a prank, but I've seen it many times, mate.
0: And don't answer it, but who's driving? Just not if it was, yeah. Woman.
6: Hello.
0: Okay.
1: Oh, mate. We're very outnumbered here.
2: Rolling on a wheel.
1: All I can say, I'll make this clear, I had to renew my insurance yesterday. Cheaper as a woman because we get in less statistically, and I base things on fact.
2: Yeah. Yep.
1: It's actually we get in less accidents.
2: You know what,
1: Sydney.
2: Kat? You are right because statistically, women do not drive. The males drive in the family.
0: No.
1: Are you serious?
0: No.
1: Kat. Are you living in the 50s?
0: No, I love
1: honestly,
0: I love
1: can someone get me no, a football wife, player that's in a likes, modern century?
0: My wife likes to drive.
2: If my wife's driving, I'm walking.
1: honestly, I feel so sorry for Sarah.
0: No, I your insurance was low.
1: Well, I mean, it wasn't low, but it was still.
2: How many Ks a year do you do? 2,000.
0: Does your age have anything to do with the insurance? My insurance is through the roof because my wife keeps scratching the rims.
2: Too many
0: but
2: prints.
0: She hasn't scratched the BT50 rims because she hasn't driven it. And either have I. It's about to be Sydney's. Let's find out if Tom was correct. 68%
2: of yes, Tommy! Well done, brother.
1: Good on you, Tom.
6: Thanks, mate. Thanks, guys.
0: Oh, Tom, good luck. Kat's going to follow you out of here,
2: we'll
0: mate.
2: Get your coffee.
1: No,
2: brother.
1: It's
2: we'll
1: not him
2: coffee.
1: That needs to worry. It's you two.
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1: We've made our way to Joe Bell's right now in Belmore, yeah. Having a great time. Look, we've been in the car a grand total of barely an hour, Woods.
2: Oh, mate. And where is our mate, seriously?
1: We've done, I think, about 3 piss stops so far. So we got out at Baked.
2: Yep.
1: And immediately Bo had disappeared. And, of course, we all know what that means. He's in the toilet.
2: Yes.
1: He'd actually weed behind a tree outside because it was at 5:30 in the morning.
2: And the whole shopping centre where we're at Baked, there at Broadway on Punchbowl Station, it was shut. So we had to find a little spot. We get to Joe Bell's, Cat. We have a little Bo Knows segment. And I have not seen him since he went off air in that break, Cap.
1: Is he in the third or fourth piss stop the entire time. It's getting actually out of control. Has someone got him on the phone? I think he's on the phone somewhere. Bo, can you hear us?
21: Yeah, I've been listening, guys. Riveting show. Sounds great.
1: Where are you, mate?
2: Mate, we're just talking about you having a loo.
21: I'm using the toilet. Woodsy, you're right. I'm using the toilet properly for the first time in a Joe Bell's cafe because we're at Bake. A lovely gentleman, a chef, took me around the corner to go into that shopping centre. It was closed. Across the road, Punchbowl Station, near the station there, the toilet there was closed. So we walked up and I had the option to piss behind a tree in the middle of a busy road. And I'm thinking, I think that's a good idea here for me right now. I've contracted Triple M. I don't really need that. being held against me right now. So I held the piston. So I haven't pissed for about 2.5 hours, guys, and drank 3 bottles of water. So I've come in here to finally, and I always listen to the show to make sure I'm not being pranked after what happened yesterday. Funny, guys. So I've come into the toilet, just about to go to the toilet, and what do you know? You guys want me back on the show.
1: Well, we are trying to do a show. If we could fit a radio show in between all your toilet breaks, it would be an absolute miracle.
21: I'm glad you said that, because I've got a bit of PVC piping I just picked up here from Jo. She said, I know what they're like. They bully you. I listen to the show. They're bullied. So what we've got, it's like it's about a meter long bit of PVC pipe. I'm putting it up my pants. I'm going to piss into that, which will then go into one of your bottles, Kat, and you can discard it wherever you want on the highway.
2: Oh, Jesus. Have a listen. He's not happy, is he, Kat?
1: No.
2: I know, like, we're in the Mazda BT50. We're going all around Sydney, but the only thing that it lacks is a toilet inside it.
1: I told you
2: it's got everything else. It's got the bells and whistles. It just has a little loo.
21: Now I'm nervous and I can't piss. Now you've
1: made God, the head noise.
2: That's what happens when it turns into an innie.
1: That's it. All right, bring your little shiwi out here and let's figure out a solution. If we have to tow a portaloo, I don't care. But we need you on the show at some stage and not on the toilet.
21: Hey, I'm coming back. You guys sort out the frostiness, because I can tell there's a little bit of animosity between you. I want you guys to kiss and make up, and I'll come back and then you guys can piss and make up.
1: Okay.
2: All right, mate. I put my thing down, flip it and reverse
1: it. The reverse secret sound. Yeah, you're probably very familiar with the secret sound where you have to guess, you know, whatever sound we give you. We're reversing
0: everyone does
1: that.
0: It. Everyone
1: That's
0: does
1: exactly.
0: It.
1: This is just a fun way to reverse it. You make the sound that I give you.
0: Yes.
1: So,
0: yes.
1: All right. Well, prizes up for grabs.
0: It's
1: here.
0: Because we're a step ahead. Like, let's be honest, there's a lot of great radio shows out there that do secret sound. We thought, how can we top this? So we spent 6 months working on it, and we've got the reverse secret sound where Woodsy and I, well, we're going to try and impersonate something, aren't we, Woods?
2: Oh, we're going to do our best, brother. We're going to do our best.
1: Okay, are you ready to go? This is very topical because we are out and about in your Mazda BT50 in the streets of Sydney, showing it off for some lucky person to win. So your reverse secret sound is cat reverse parking.
0: So who would like to go first?
2: Oh, do you want I'll go.
0: No, you go, mate.
2: So cat reverse parking.
0: Yeah, take your time with it.
2: All right. Just put it down a gear, you know. Yep. Reverse. That was you scratching your rims when you reverse parking, Cat.
0: She's still not in.
1: Where's the bit where I run over you? Is that a
2: boom, boom? That was Bo.
0: Nailed it. Ding. Got the right. Ding. Oh, shit. There you go.
2: Yeah.
0: Yes.
2: Oh, yeah, baby.
0: That is a hard act to follow, mate. I did not see that coming, and I didn't know it was a truck. I didn't know Cat drove a truck. All right, I'll have a crack at it. Just put in reverse like Wood said.
1: Yep.
3: Beep, beep, beep.
1: Don't run over a Wookiee.
0: Oh, I'm still going. Hey, Mom. Yeah, I'm working with Woodsy and Bo, and they're bullying me. Yeah, they found out I'm from Vancouver, Mom. Yeah, I know. Just keep the secret we promised at the start of last year, Mom, that we grew up in the Northern Beaches. Okay, I love you, and God bless Canada.
1: What is going on?
0: Well, that's no good.
2: I loved it.
0: No good?
2: I loved it.
0: Did you get it correct?
2: Yeah. I thought she was making love for a second there.
1: I didn't know what was going on. Well, they were all terrible. So hopefully everyone else can do better than that. 133353. I will give you your sound that you need to deliver.
0: Don't do the parking.
1: Getting the last bit of tomato sauce out of a bottle.
0: Oh, that's hard.
2: That's hard.
0: Yeah. That is hard.
1: Yeah, which is an IQ test for Woodsy.
2: Ooh, I like him a barbecue, man.
0: 133353, Sydney, come on.
1: Good morning,
0: Rob. You're going to have a crack here. Woodsy and I just tried it. Look, in your mind, it sounds easy, mate. I know you've been rehearsing during the song, but Kat is going to give you the sound again. To make, and then good luck, mate. Good luck.
1: This is a tricky one. This is open to interpretation. Tricky. All right, Rob, getting the last bit of tomato sauce out of a bottle.
9: Okay.
1: It's not bad, actually.
0: Why,
2: what was that?
1: No, the, you know how the that bit at the end?
0: Yeah, but is I thought it was very quick because you... I don't know about you guys. I'm trying to get sauce out for about 40 seconds.
2: Yeah, man. Yeah.
0: I'm not trying 2 seconds and then putting it down, guys.
2: You know when you like, sort of shake like...
0: Oh, yeah. Yeah, and you tell your kids to move back. Move back, I got this. And they go, there's no more sauce left, Dad. And I said, Jesse, stand back. There's always sauce left. Now move back.
1: Oh, that wasn't bad, Rob. We do have one more call. We'll go to James from Belmore. Good morning, James.
5: Hey, good morning, guys.
0: Hey, Belmore, close to home.
1: Yeah, right around down the road.
5: We just saw you driving by. Car looks sick.
0: Oh,
2: yeah, boys and girls.
0: Text 0457101049. Bo to that text number and you could get a key. But for now, mate, we're playing Reverse Secret Sound. Good luck.
2: Also, honky be horny.
1: James, your Reverse Secret Sound is getting the last bit of tomato sauce out of a bottle.
5: All right.
2: What was that? What were you doing there, champ?
0: Oh, I thought he was going really good.
1: Oh, that was actually a really good start. Can we have that
2: again? Do it again, do it
0: again. Give him about 4 more seconds. Go, keep it going, but try and give us about 7 seconds of that, mate.
5: Okay.
0: Jeez.
2: Is that what you call trying to get sauce out?
0: Are you trying to American Pie the sauce bottle?
2: I know.
0: Mate.
1: Oh, I'm sorry. I have to give this to Rob from Mount Druitt.
2: I think he's putting sauce on the sauce.
1: Yeah. Well done, Rob from Mount Druitt.
0: You've scored the sauce.
1: A prize. I'm not sure what it is, but I'll sort you out with the producers
2: like
1: after this.
2: Tour.
0: Bit of a squirt.
2: Yeah.
1: Reedy's Mail. Yeah, the wonderful Brent Reed joins us on the phone. Good morning, Reedy.
9: How are you, guys? I'm waiting down at Manly Beach for that lift to get into work.
0: We won't be long. Guys.
2: You're in luck, Reedy. I brought Buster's booster seat for you to sit in the back too as well.
0: Yes. And then we put some plastic in the tray, mate, to you know what happens there, mate. We miss you, but we are live from the BT50 out here in Belmore right now. So a long way from Manly, mate, but there's nowhere we'd rather be than here. Let's get straight to it. Landmark deal for the NRL. PVL, very smart man, you know that. And he's been on a spending spree.
9: Well, he has. Look, I mean, he's obviously bought hotels. We're about to buy another hotel. But his big project at the moment, it's a bit of a passion project for him, is to buy a plane to the NRL. Now, we've spoken about this before. Remember, we spoke about it during COVID.
0: Yes.
9: Probably didn't have the money then to do it. But now, as you said, Bowie, they're loaded with cash. And they're investigating the feasibility right now of buying a full-on jet, 150-seat plane to take...
2: Papua New Guinea, maybe, Reedy?
9: Papua New Guinea, Perth, New Zealand, you name it.
0: Well, mate, in all seriousness, mate, it looks for the average punter, they look at it and go, oh, wow, they're buying a plane. But to cast everyone's memories back when COVID happened, the NRL, in terms of professional sport, were the first sport in the world, in any code in the world, to come back and play. And the reason they came back and play, because they were going to go broke, because Channel 9 and Foxtel were paying them for the TV rights, and they didn't have money squirreled away. They didn't have investments. So when PVL got involved, he's starting to buy hotels, he's buying planes, he's diversifying. The good clubs do it. The Roosters do it. The Sharks do it. The Broncos do it. So why can't the NRL do it? So I think it's good for the game.
9: Spot on, by any imagine the travel costs every year when Perth and TNG are in the competition. It's going to go through the roof. So, and another team in New Zealand in 2029. So that plane will get plenty of use.
2: Reedy, yesterday morning we had a cheeky little whisper come on our hotline, and I want to play it to you. I want to get your thoughts on it, brother.
22: I'm hearing Dolphins and New South Wales Blues star Jack Bostock is set to hit the open market on November 1, with plenty of Sydney clubs already interested in signing the 22-year-old.
9: I did a bit of digging around this yesterday, guys, after I heard the whisper, and it sounds like it's actually, you've hit the market game with this one. It looks like Jack Bostock will go to market on November 1. So,
0: and
9: there will be a load of Sydney clubs chasing Jack Bostock, but not just Jack. I think Herbie Farnworth might hit November 1 as well, so the Dolphins got some challenges on their hands on that front.
2: Can I ask you a question about Herbie? Because we had a whisper earlier in the year about him going to the Roosters. Is that link still there?
9: Oh, I mean, that causes drama when you talk about it, would you? But, I mean, it hasn't got away, right? I mean, we've all heard it. But, you know, they can't talk to him at the moment. That's a fact. No one can talk to Jack Bostock at the moment. They're the rules. But I'd imagine Herbie hits November 1. The Roosters, look, probably the favourites, but every club in the game will want Herbie. He's that good.
0: Jack Bostock, I mean, look, Herbie Farmworth is worth every dollar, but Jack Bostock, I actually played with his dad growing up. He's been, the Dragons to let him go, only God knows how happened. They would be a club that you'd assume would be interested. His family are all down there in Shell Harbour, wonderful people.
2: What about Parramatta?
0: Wonderful play. Parramatta, if they don't throw the whole checkbook at him, they're nuts. Yeah. I reckon every Sydney club would want his signature because he's a great player. He's 22.
4: Yeah.
0: And he's also a good person, so they'll be queuing up for that. But, mate, we're breaking the news more than you are, Reedy. Can you believe it?
4: I tell you what, but I reckon the Tigers might have a lash at Jack Bostock.
0: I'd like the Tigers. I would love the Tigers to have a lash, and I need to speak to our whisper merchant because the guy who had to do our whisper, fill in for our whisper voice, had a huge night at Slipknot this weekend.
4: So, that bloke. He's on fire, that bloke.
0: Isn't he, mate? Hey, we look forward.
4: Give him my number, that bloke, please.
0: Oh,
2: we'll send it to him for you, Reed.
0: I'll give it to you. I'll give the number right now. Moe from Belmore. good on you, Reedy, and I'll let you know when the Tigers sign Jack Bostock, mate.
4: I'll get the ferry to work. Thanks for your help, okay?
2: On you, Reedy.
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0: Now, to be clear, Sydney, we are here out the front of Belmore Oval. Now, Kat can't help herself. She's that good at radio. She grabbed the mic out of my hands because I am holding two microphones because it is illegal to drive without having, two hands on the wheel, right? So I've got both microphones. Woodsy's jumped out. We have given her the task of parallel parking out the front of Belmore Oval. And I'm talking, it is the last spot right at the gate. The players are driving past. Gus has opened the spot for us. I've sent Woodsy! Woodsy's down there keeping the spot for us. Woodsy's down there. I've got both mics. This could be... Keep the car in good condition, Kat. How do you feel right now?
1: I can't even tell if that's in drive or not.
0: Oh, no, I don't want to say what I'm thinking. No, she doesn't know if it's in drive, Kat.
1: Soprano, you're going to need to move out of the way because I don't know if it's in drive.
0: Here she goes. She's taking off. She's starting to blame production already. Here we go. I've got her.
1: Oh, mate, how smooth is this ride? The sun is right in my eyes. You've picked a spot right, literally right in my... No, this is very... Okay.
0: Take your time with it because
1: you
0: get one crack.
1: Do you want me in the end bit?
0: That's the spot.
1: Okay.
0: That's the spot. Hey.
1: No, yeah. Stop telling me what to do.
0: I've got you. It's just that last end one. So the end one, just for no excuses, it's that end spot. Don't scratch that highlight
1: there. As if I'm going to scratch the car, honestly.
0: I've got faith in you.
1: Okay. Sydney, is that in reverse? I can't even
0: see. You're driving.
1: Woodsy, get out of the way.
0: Woodsy's just helping.
1: You're literally in the back of the car.
0: Kat, just worry about the driving, darling. I got you.
1: I can drive a car.
0: I've got kids.
1: Move out of the way, Woodsy.
0: They're just little kids. They'll miss their dad.
1: Swing. Are you kidding me? I know exactly what I'm doing.
0: And it's got a reverse camera, too. If you can't park this, mate, oh, my gosh.
1: Look at this. This is going to be beautiful.
0: That is good driving. Look at this. Watch your Hilux. Watch that Hilux.
1: I'm not touching anything.
0: Watch that Hilux, Woods.
1: Woodsy, get out of the way.
0: Keep going, Kat. You're doing well, darling. Pressure. Very good, Kat. Very good.
1: This is beautiful. This is right in the middle of the lines.
0: Oh, my God. You just ran over Matt Burton. Keep going. Keep coming.
1: Now, you can't get better than this.
0: No, hang on. We'll be the judge.
1: There we go.
0: That was very good, Kat. I'll give that
1: See,
0: to you.
1: He says women can't reverse park, which is what you're implying.
0: Woodsy?
1: That was as primo as it gets.
0: Saying women. I'm just saying you. It's in drive now. You can't turn off.
1: Now what do you want to do?
0: Is the parks? Do we get it? Because I want to check it. I want to check it, Woods. I want to check this. Can I get a check? Can I jump out of the car and check?
1: Now he wants me to move it forward. Woodsy. I don't know why.
0: All right, he's bringing it. Sydney, she's bringing it forward. Geez, it handles well. I tell you what,
1: it's a beautiful car.
0: Oh, mate, I wish
1: this
0: you
1: drove. This is very nice.
0: I wish you drove in the
1: studio.
0: Honestly,
1: you could just park with me at all times.
2: 7-point turn.
0: Okay.
1: Honestly, this was as primo as it gets. Look at that.
2: The yellow lines are where you're supposed to park in between.
0: All right.
1: That's exactly where I am.
0: Come around here, brother. All right, I'm going to check
1: this
0: it,
1: This is
0: mate.
1: As good as it
0: how
1: gets.
0: How is it, Woods? All right, Woods is going to check it. Great work.
1: This
0: Woodsy,
1: is as good
0: little,
1: as it gets.
0: Little check.
2: I'll take you out. We did well. But, like, I know the yellow line's there, but it's diagonal inside that little rectangle. Like, are you supposed to be square?
0: I don't know. I'm in the car with her. I feel really unsafe, mate. How'd she go?
2: I just want to take our man Soprano around. So can I just hold this mic?
0: Yeah, I got three mics.
1: Okay. This is as patronising as it gets.
0: I've got you. I feel like it was a good park.
1: I feel like it was a good park too.
0: Okay.
1: Yeah.
0: That's attached.
2: So
0: words.
2: The one good thing about this, right? So when you park in the car, Cat, the Mazda BT50 goes through all
0: great
2: terrain.
0: Car. It parks itself.
2: She actually hit the Hilux and flatten
0: it
2: right
0: next
2: to it.
0: I heard that. Oh.
1: That is such
2: and
1: a
2: you can
1: load
2: just know that, like, this car is like a demolition car. Well, there's not a scratch on our car.
0: It didn't feel like
2: but
0: a crash
2: the Hilux
0: inside
2: next
0: it.
2: To it. Look at it. It's a flat
1: is that your
2: tire,
1: car that you've parked there?
2: Flat tyre.
0: Did you really hit that?
2: Side,
0: did you
2: cat.
0: Really hit that?
2: Unbelievable.
0: Did you really hit that? Mate,
1: the only person that's ever popped a tyre out of this team is Woodsy driving around the corner.
0: Hey, guys, listen.
2: I hope you've got insurance.
0: I didn't feel like that was in a crash, but considering you parked it right, you did well, and you only hit one vehicle.
2: Yeah.
0: I'm going to give that a pass.
2: How are you feeling, Bose?
0: Huh? I feel like I finally pissed. My first piss was just then. But Sydney, my Mazda BT50, no scratches on it. We're only joking. But if you do own a black Hilux out the front of Belmore, we need a tow truck right now.
1: I've only been
0: driving
1: for about 25 years, but what else is patronising next?
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13: Bo Ryan, Kat and Woodsy.
14: We've made our way to Belmore, right outside the Bulldogs training ground.
15: And the first thing, what happens when we get to every venue we've been at this morning?
14: Bo goes off and does a wee.
15: Unbelievable.
14: What's happened with his bladder?
15: It's like he's broke the seal, and it's literally every 5 minutes and we need to stop and do a piss break.
14: I'm actually glad he's gone, because don't tell him that I've spilled a bit of coffee in the car.
15: Oh, have you? Yeah. Oh, he's going to be filthy.
14: He's going to be so filthy.
15: He's going to be ropeable.
14: I've tried to mop it up, but this was going to happen at some stage this morning.
15: So we're going to have to get this car detailed now before we give it away.
14: And I just parallel parked so beautifully.
15: Yep.
14: And then, but in the, there was collateral damage.
15: Oh, Jesus! What's going on here? Bro, DJ Yella.
16: You got some balls turning up here, Woods.
15: Are you serious?
16: Bro, to Belmore.
15: Yeah, what's wrong with that?
16: Bro, you buried us alive.
15: Are you kidding me? What's your nickname over here?
16: Bro, over here?
15: Yeah.
16: Run. Bro, I swear to God. Hold this. Stay back, boys. Boys, bro, he's all right.
15: Calm down, lads.
16: Bro, I swear to God, if it wasn't for social media, you'd be dead already.
15: Really?
16: Yeah, bro.
15: You'd be dead too, I reckon.
16: Bro, I swear to God.
15: Mate. Can I ask you a question, big fella?
16: I'll go. What are you
15: are dead.
16: Boys, put it down. I'm still talking.
15: All right, I'll give you a 50-50. Are you the curse or are you the mock?
16: What do you mean?
15: Since you come alive and since you come back out of customs last year, the Bulldogs spiraled downhill.
16: That's what I was just about to say, dickhead. You saw it on social media because some peanut posted it.
15: Yeah.
16: I just had a few problems at customs.
15: Really?
16: The timing was not great. I turn up, bro, they're on a hot streak and they lose.
15: Oh, no.
16: That's not my fault. That's customs' fault.
15: That's because you're called the mock, brother.
16: Bro, was that my burden?
15: No, that was...
16: Bro, if it wasn't for me...
15: I thought it was Cameron Serrato saying, get away.
16: Listen, funny man, I'm talking. Wallah. 80 thick.
15: 80, what does that mean?
16: Bro, you find out. Bro, I swear to God, I just... Because if it wasn't for the curse, bro, I would be in Belmore right now with the drums.
15: Oh, my God.
16: I'd be dead.
15: Cuz.
16: But I need them to beat the Roosters, bro, this weekend. I swear to God. Because if I'm on social media again and they lose, everyone's calling me the curse.
15: I'm going to reshare it.
16: And if you share
15: I'm retweeting it.
16: Yeah, if you share it, bro, I'll share
15: it. Look at his eyes.
16: I share my eulogy that I give to you. So if the Bulldogs don't win this weekend, Yeah. It looks like I'm the curse.
15: It doesn't look like you are the curse.
16: Both sides. That's why I'm smart, but you're dumb.
15: Oh, what do you mean?
16: I got 200 grand on the Roosters.
15: Oh, it's a win-win situation for you, big fella.
16: 1 to 12.
15: 1 to 12.
16: If I win 13 plus, I'm gone.
15: Oh, look out, bro.
16: And you're gone too. Right, anyway, wallah.
15: Yeah, cuz.
16: Did you get any of those pancakes from Baked?
15: I did, yeah, I did.
16: Yeah, beautiful.
15: Yeah, none for you, but.
16: Oh, you're getting...
15: Well, I didn't know you were coming here.
16: Well, okay, I've got to go.
15: Yeah.
16: I've got to go because they're calling me the curse.
15: Okay. You look a bit excited down there, mate. What, you got a girl?
16: Stuck to your microphone.
14: You're not coming far, buddy. Give me the mic back.
15: Use the mic.
16: We've got the doggies, and if we win this weekend, I'm not the curse, but if we lose, dead. You're dead, Woods.
15: Oh, shut up. Beat it, you idiot. See you, you imbecile.
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17: All right, here we are. We are live in the BT, Mazda BT 50, driving live and dangerous down Canterbury Road. Now, we are in the car that we are giving away. Rules are very simple. Text BO to 0457101049, and your name can go on a list that gets read out. We read three names out at 5:45 a.m. and three right now. Now, if you hear your name right now, the first person to call back in 30 minutes will receive a key that potentially opens the car. Are we ready for the names?
14: Let's do it.
15: Let's go, big man.
17: Mark Russell from Moorbank, Paula Holt from Currens Hill, and Julie Nugent from Panania. First person to call back in 30 minutes will receive a key.
14: Good luck. Get to calling now if you know those people also. Tell them they need to call us on 133353.
17: We had a caller, and they are joining us live now. Congratulations, Paula Holt.
15: Oh, yes!
18: Thank you, guys.
17: Hey, why did you enter? Why do you need a new car? Why did you want the Mazda BT 50, besides the fact that it's a wonderful drive and it's one of the best cars on the road?
18: At the moment, we only have one car, so I need a second car for the other half, and I need a bigger car for all my daughter's sporting equipment.
15: Oh, yeah.
14: Oh, this will do it.
18: On the weekend. So, hey, Paul, that's what I need.
17: Hey, well, we are crossing our fingers and toes for you. How long have you listened to Triple M or Triple M Breakfast for?
18: Oh, a long time, since Doug Morrow.
15: God love you.
17: There you go. Well, we're out and about. Hopefully we're doing him proud, mate. We are out and about in Canterbury Road now. And this could be you.
18: You're not wrecking my car.
17: Yeah.
14: I'll be honest, I did spill a drop
15: Cat
14: of coffee.
15: The coffee.
14: I did drop a coffee in it. But, hey, a super absorbent jacket, it mopped it up immediately.
17: No, she didn't. Yeah, she did not scratch the car at all, Paula.
18: I heard the reversing.
17: Yeah, she parked it perfectly. She
14: nailed it right in between the lines, expected.
15: Our car was good, but not the one next to it.
17: No. To be clear, she didn't. She put a couple of her cigarettes out into the upholstery.
15: And
17: other than that, she did a little bush tissue straight into the other side of the car. But other than that, the car is in good conditions. It smells like an ashtray.
15: We just got to disinfect it because that DJ Yellow bloke tried to touch it.
14: Yeah, that's the truth.
17: Always
14: yeah.
17: turns up when I'm not here. But good on you,
15: what
17: Paul.
15: A grub.
17: Good on you. All good right, luck. Great. And you got to be in it to win it.
19: 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Follow at Triple M Instagram.
14: We are bumper to bumper on Canterbury Road. We've kicked Woodsy out of the car.
17: Yeah. We've asked him to do a job / kicked him out of the car. Depends which way you look at. I like to get kicked out of the car, and we did there.
14: Yep.
17: And he's out there on Canterbury Road. So at 8:24 a.m. on Canterbury Road on Sydney. Sydney traffic is at its finest. I'm talking, it looks like...
14: It is bumper to bumper.
17: It's Dodgem cars out there. And Woodsy is standing right in the middle of four lanes, live and dangerous.
14: What do you
17: hold? What does the sign say?
20: The sign says, you can win a new car, text BO to 0457101049. I'm literally in a medium strip on the middle of the road in Canterbury. I'm crossing the BP just up the road from Canterbury CK Kebab.
17: There he is.
14: Oh, look at him. Mate, your shoes barely fit on the median strip. This is probably not.
20: You, mate, there was an incident where we had two buses. One was going one way. Yes, brother, give us a bit. Yeah! Where were guys? One bus was going one way. Another one. Champion!
17: Give it!
20: Text Bo to 0457101049, please! Beep! Beep! We want to see the love. Mazda BT, be one of the greatest cars you can win. Oh, bus coming. I've got to slide to the other side. I've got to, like, change my angle. I might get
14: shimmy in between them.
17: He's playing
14: shimmy
17: chicken.
14: He's playing chicken. Jesus, that was a coach, too. Be careful,
20: I'll
14: buddy.
20: I'll tell you what, guys. I've represented Australia. I've represented New South Wales. I've played the highest level rugby league, but... Standing in this medium strip in the middle of Canterbury, this is the high point of my career.
16: Oh my God, I just saw the highest point of my career. I just saw, oh my God. I just saw Cara and Sarah going past in a crawler with the Sudanese man heading towards the camera. I have no idea what's happening. Hey, but Woodsy.
20: Make sure that in the car is not manual, girls. Do not get your hands off the seat.
16: Hey, there he is.
14: Oh, there
16: hey,
14: he is.
16: Give him a beep, Sydney. Look at him. Yeah, that's Tara Woods. That's the guy who used to play for Australia. Woo! Whoa. I'll give
20: beep,
16: you
20: beep,
16: a
20: beep, beep, beep, give us a beep. Oh, yes! Here's
16: that's
20: a beer.
16: The man with the chipolata penis is. On the Today Hunk Show! Hunky-dory!
20: Get the boys!
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0: All right, Woodsy, live from the BT50. What do you think about Titans and Cowboys?
1: Oh, the Cowboys, they need to fire up after leaking 82 points last week, Kat. And let me guess, the Titans, they're playing some good footy at the moment, but they did come up and get smashed by the Warriors last week. Cowboys have to bounce back if they want to make this top eight, Kat. I'm going with the Cowboys.
0: Ooh, what about the Friday night game, Warriors and Panthers?
1: Game of the round, Kat. Warriors, they're looking to sort of, just to let everyone know that they can win the competition. They're coming up against the Juggernauts and the Panthers, who are leading the competition. Warriors back at home, sold out Go Media Stadium. But I'm going to go with Panthers because they are unbelievable.
0: Also the second Friday night game, Roosters and Bulldogs.
1: Oh, it's going to be hard to tip good against game. The Doggies because we've been in Belmore, Punchbowl, Lakemba, yes. All their territory, the heart there. But the Roosters, they've just got gears and they're just slowly getting there. They're timing their run to perfection. And there is a little bit of a whisper that James Tedesco might be out. Trent Robinson couldn't confirm it. I'm going to go Roosters at home in this one.
0: Moving to Saturday, Storm and our Sea Eagles.
1: Oh, this is over in Perth as well, Kat. Oh, Manly take on Melbourne. I can't believe they're taking one of the biggest clashes, the biggest rivalry in NRL, Storm coming up against the Eagles. No Tom Trbojevic. Melbourne just cannot fire a shot this year. I'm going to go Manly. They're back on the winner's circle.
2: Wow, brave of you going your favourite team against a team you hate.
0: What about Dolphins and Broncos?
1: Guys, I went with the Broncos last week. I thought they were going to give it to Newcastle. The Dolphins, they're flying. They smashed the Dragons last week. But you know what? I'm going to go the Broncos in this one. I think there's a little bit of an upset going to be brewing because
2: ambush season.
1: That's both their home ground is Suncorp Stadium and the Broncos will want to claim it. So I'm going to say Broncos in this one.
0: What about the final Saturday game for this round? Rabbitohs and Eels.
1: Yeah, a bit of a bludger for a Saturday night game. The Eels was one of the worst games I've ever seen last week against the Tigers. They're tough outsiders watch. In this one. South Sydney need a win because they're in the top eight. They're in a good spot. They've got a couple of players back from injury. Cameron Murray, Talis Duncan, Dave Fifita from injury. I'm going to go South Sydney at home.
0: Moving to Sunday, 2 p.m. game, Raiders and Knights.
1: Yeah, this is a funny one because the Knights aren't even the favourites in this one. The Raiders are at home. Newcastle Knights, they're still in the eight. Like people are waiting from the fall off the cliff. I am one of them. I thought they'd go backwards. But with the side, when you've got a person called Kalen Ponga, it is very, very scary. But I'm going to go Raiders at home.
0: And final one for the round, Dragons and Sharks.
1: Oh, Bowie, you've played in a few of these games. Yeah. It's one of those ones where the form goes out the window. It's a rivalry round. The Dragons will take on the Sharks at Cogra Jubilee. I think the Dragons will be up for it, but the Sharks are flying. So I'm going to go Sharkies.
2: Yeah, you know what? The Dragons will be up for this. And this is like when you're at the bottom of the ladder, you circle games. They'll throw everything at this game. The Sharks should win by plenty, but I think it will be a close one.
1: You know why the Sharks will win?
2: But I think it'll be a close one, mate. I think it'll be a very close one. Field goal to decide it.
1: I've got one for you. Nico Hines will break the 35 goals and kick 36 in a row this weekend because of his man,
2: Fred Michelin.
3: It's you, Mr. Bray. It's not too late.
0: Yeah, we have spent the entire morning together, huddled in this car, making some wonderful stops along the way, showing off the brand new Mazda BT50 that we are giving away that used to belong to you. This is your final kiss goodbye to this car, Bo.
2: Yeah, and look, it's bittersweet. It's like, you know, it's like you were just seeing your ex-girlfriend with someone that you hate in front of you walk past holding hands. And that's what you're doing to me this morning, guys. Rubbing it in that I'm giving it away. But you know what? The sweetness about it is it's going to someone, a lucky listener in Sydney. And when listeners win, we win. What a huge morning. Starting off out at Baked, at Punch Bowl. We drove through the studios in the city, through the tunnels, down Canterbury Road, got to Baked in Punch Bowl, then we bounced around to Joe Bell's, head through Lakemba, all through Bankstown the area. Then we come back across. Woodsy got his kid off on Canterbury Road and then finished driving through the best city in the world. What a morning, mate.
4: Bo Ryan, Kat and Woodsy.
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31: 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My workmate rang the thing, and he's better than me, but he's driving, so he's just palmed it to me.
32: Amazing.
30: Hey, well, I believe in you.
32: I'm taking you down, Brad.
30: I believe in you.
32: We'll see you, Red.
31: Bring it on, Lou.
32: Jack.
30: I'm going to read the questions. First to answer gets the point. You don't need to buzz in, mate. So you just got to get in quick, okay?
31: Yeah, no worries.
30: Well, in that case, Brad, are you ready?
31: Let's do it.
30: Dalton, you ready?
32: Yes.
30: Well, in that case, ladies and gentlemen, your verse loop begins in 3, 2, 1 now. Who is the current cricket captain, alliteration, of Australia?
32: Pat Cummins.
30: Correct. The new season of Ted Lasso is out now. Who plays the role of Ted?
32: Jason Sudeikis.
31: It's Jason Bateman.
32: Oh my God, well, Jack.
30: My name's not Jack Orchdale, unless you're South African.
32: Absolutely got that.
30: Giving it to Brad. You're interrupting. Brad gets a point. With great power comes great responsibility is a line from which movie?
31: Superman.
30: No.
32: Fight Club.
28: You're close, Brad.
30: You're close, Brad.
32: Wolf of Wall Street.
28: Just keep guessing.
31: Batman.
28: No, close.
30: Close.
32: Superman, Batman, Dark Knight Rises.
30: Oh, Spider-Man.
31: Oh. Spider-Man.
30: Who wrote the poem Sonnet 18? I'll give you a hint.
28: It's big in the sonnet game.
30: It's the most famous writer, arguably, of all time.
28: Yeah.
31: Shakespeare.
30: Yes, Lou. Shakespeare. What NRL team is coming to the competition in 2028?
32: Papua New Guinea.
31: What? Papua New Guinea.
30: Yeah. PNG.
32: Chiefs.
30: Correct, Lou. Which famous Australian landmark is getting $120 million upgrade?
32: The Big Banana, please.
30: You reckon they're chucking $120 million?
32: The potato.
30: What'd you say, Brad?
31: Can you say that again?
30: Which famous Australian landmark is getting a $120 million

0: Sydney Harbour.
1: It's the Opera House.
2: Oh, my goodness.
1: Who sings the song Dancing in the Dark?
3: Bruce Springsteen.
1: Correct.
0: Oh, yeah, I love that
1: what
0: song.
1: Coffee brand is Brad Pitt an ambassador
0: Nespresso.
1: For?
2: No. No, that's Clooney.
1: No. It's DeLonghi.
0: Oh, bugger.
1: How many stars are on the flag of the United States?
0: 4.
3: 52.
1: Oh, you're close, Brad.
0: 56.
3: 50.
1: 50, Brad. Yep. Who is known as the greatest in boxing?
0: Mike Tyson.
3: Muhammad Ali.
1: Correct, Brad.
2: Oh, Brad came home with a wet sail.
1: 4-3.
0: I swear. Oh, I did get more. You were just quite cruel.
1: Sorry?
0: I said I did get more. You were just quite cool.
1: No. You would have probably tied then. But you would
0: I got
1: be,
0: two extras you, and you gave them away, so I would have got five actually, Jeff, which
1: one.
0: Is one more than four.
1: You got one.
0: I got extra. Two.
3: I'll definitely take the point when I never heard, when I couldn't work out who the bloke was.
1: Yeah, that's
0: you can,
1: fair.
0: You can
1: yeah.
0: have it, Brad.
1: Brad, absolutely.
2: Well, yeah, he won it.
0: You can have the, I don't mind.
1: Well
0: can,
1: done on the win, mate.
0: Brad, you can have the voucher. Guys, it's okay. You can have the voucher. Calm down, Brad. Take the voucher. Honestly, I don't mind. Guys, let Brad have the voucher.
3: Give me that chicken.
0: Yeah, it's for Brad.
1: Give me that chicken. Give me that chicken.
4: See you, Brad.
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2: It is Lou and Jarch every single weekday, 2 till 4 on Triple M.
1: That Lou's just come back and she goes, she was outside the studio while we were playing Scrow. Where we play,
0: it
1: we
0: stinks.
1: Paper.
2: Scrunch paper
1: up,
2: throw
1: scrunch paper
2: into
1: throw,
2: the bin.
1: Into the bin. And Lou just comes, she goes, someone pop off in here.
0: Well, it's got to be DigiLock because he.
1: You pop off?
0: He walked out.
2: You know, it wasn't me. It wasn't me.
1: None of us popped off.
0: Something smells like off, like composty.
2: Just like testosterone of sporty boys playing Scro.
0: Smells real gross.
1: I've got a new cologne called Compost. Compost de Toilette.
0: The Brad Pitt collab.
1: Yeah.
0: I wouldn't be wearing that anymore. It's really bad.
1: It smells like compost, does it?
0: Yeah.
1: Shit.
0: I mean, it's in the name.
1: Okay. All right.
0: Mm. Hey, I found something funny online.
1: What?
0: People are sharing things that happened to them in costume. I was fully giggling. Giggle guts.
1: Okay, you're reading these to me?
0: Yeah, these comments. But it also sprung to mind because the story in Australia this week, because remember, I think we were talking about it off air, the 35-year-old bloke who was arrested holding a fake gun?
1: Yep.
0: In the Moore Park.
1: Oh, yeah.
0: Yeah.
1: He dressed up as a
0: costume party, heroes
1: mate,
0: and villains.
1: Shut it down.
0: Yeah. Well, I mean, it's good from the
1: great
0: cops.
1: Response.
0: Yeah, great response. So it got me thinking, then obviously there were all these comments of what other people had done in costumes.
1: Yeah.
0: So I've highlighted a few.
1: Right.
0: Cops broke up a Despicable Me party, came in to find about 50 people dressed as minions, asked to speak to the owner of the house, and I had to come talk to them dressed as Gru. Was he just walking through? That's me and all the little minions like this, staring up at the cops.
1: That is so good. I love that the owner of the house was Gru. He's obviously done. He's like, I'm Gru. You're all going to be minions.
0: So funny.
1: That's River.
0: I was DJing a Halloween party and this girl was being kicked out because she was being rude as. She was getting removed by this guy dressed as a soccer referee. Sorry, she was getting removed by this guy and then someone dressed as a soccer referee ran up and gave her a red card.
1: That's healthy stuff.
0: Cops came to bust a Halloween party and everyone thought it was a bit and they just had good costumes. So they're going, to the cops.
1: Wait,
0: well, they thought it was a bit.
1: Actual, real
2: actual coppers. Cops dropped
0: yeah.
2: up.
0: Yeah.
1: Great uniform, yeah. That real?
0: My buddy at a Halloween party ate an actual dead deer's leg, thinking it was a fake Halloween deer leg.
1: Okay.
0: Bit into it.
1: Yeah. Not ideal. Not ideal.
0: No.
1: Not ideal.
2: Not your best.
0: Pretty good one, deer.
1: Yeah, you went along with it. I'm happy with it.
2: You've got no idea, mate.
1: Yeah, we've done all three of them. Okay, great. Yeah.
0: So, it was Halloween. Thanks, Jack.
1: Good on us.
0: It was Halloween and the DJ had a walker. My drunk ass thought it was part of a costume and was picking it up and pretending to throw it and was telling him he better be prepared to start crawling because I was going to throw it.
2: Oh, my God.
0: 7 years later and this still keeps me up at night. Imagine going, you're not getting this back.
1: Yeah, yeah.
0: No, he actually meant you.
1: Oh, you're going to fall. Well, don't hire a granddad to be a DJ. I've always said it.
0: You might not have been a granddad.
1: That is so funny. That's like just, that's sheet kicking stuff. When you lay in bed, it just pops into your head randomly.
0: You want it? You want it?
1: Oh,
0: yeah, he needs that,
1: taunting him.
0: My personal favourite, which I think you'll like this,
1: 2014,
0: Halloween, saw Nemo blowing Walter White behind a dumpster.
2: Oh, my God.
0: Hey, it's 2 o'clock.

0: cock out.
1: Just keep sucking. Just keep sucking.
2: Yeah, we can get, we can totally get away with anything.
0: Okay. Devil. Well, I want to know what happened while you were in costume. There were some good yarns.
1: Oi, hopefully they're the level of Nemo and Walter White.
0: Those ones are going to be hard to beat.
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2: It is Lou and Jarch on Triple M, and give us a call on 133353. What happened while you were in costume?
1: Yeah, I know.
0: Sorry, something just happened in the studio.
1: It's fine. It's okay. It's to do with Scribe, but it's all right. Something broke.
2: Oh, didn't sound all right. Lou was...
0: I'm rattled by that.
1: I'm the champion.
0: What we were wondering, though, what happened while you were in costume? I was reading out some hilarious comments. I probably won't go back into some of the ones
1: I
0: was reading out.
1: Don't worry. Quick tease, I already did.
0: Yeah. Okay. Oh, you said it again. Great. Peter, what happened in costume?
4: Hey, Lou and Judge. Love your show.
1: Thank you, Peter.
4: At a New Year's Eve party, fancy dress. I'm dressed up as the bad fairy.
1: Of course you
4: this
1: are.
4: This lovely young lady was dressed up as a beautiful policewoman.
1: Yeah.
4: We got together, decided in our wisdom that we wouldn't be separated for the night, so she handcuffed our ankles together. Now, this was all very well and good until we went outside. The clock struck 12. We decided to jump in the pool together. Unfortunately, it was in the deep end.
1: Mate!
4: She's 6 foot and I'm 5'5". So there was a bit of a flaw in the plan. Anyway, I'm gasping for air. My head's under the water. She's above. So I'm crawling up between her breasts trying to breathe.
2: Oh, my God.
4: It was a pretty good way to almost drown. She realised and shuffled her way up into the shallow end.
1: Mate.
4: And then we patched on, of course.
0: Oh, so it's kind of a win, Peter.
1: It's a kind of.
0: Yeah.
1: You serious?
4: Survival.
1: An Amazonian policewoman? Of course it's a win. Hold on, Peter. Just,
0: the image of Peter like gasping for air, like stuck in between.
1: And I imagine her to be Eastern European. She's like, it's okay, little man. Peter, I just want to ask him one question.
0: Yeah.
1: Why the ankles?
0: Sorry, completely forgot that, but why not the hands?
1: She was in charge.
0: But you'd think hands is a lot easier.
1: No, they call it handcuffs.
0: Yeah.
2: Wasn't about being easier.
4: I was about 23 and I was 18. I was just thankful and saying yes to anything.
1: Oh, mate, yeah, you were going along with it. Absolutely. Thank you, mate. Adrian, talk to us. What happened when you were in costume?
5: Hello. Hey, guys.
0: Hi.
1: How are you, Nell?
5: So I was doing a singing competition at Miss Deadford. I was about 12 years old. My singing teacher, in all his wisdom, thought, what does a 12-year-old girl want to sing? Let's go with a song from James and the Giant Peach, the musical. So I was dressed up as James, as per. I was wearing like a cheese cutter, a vest, a little button-up shirt. I'd sung my song. I'd done pretty well. I got a medal and Mum needed to take her photo in front of the sign for all of her Facebook friends. And as I'm like walking down this hallway, there's this man and I'm assuming his son, and he sees me coming and he says to his son, oh, just make way for this young man. Just move out of this young man's way. And then, like, as I've passed, he's seen the medal and he's like, oh, well done, mate, well done. And I was like...
1: Good on your cover.
5: I was like, oh, thanks. I just didn't know what to say. I was like, no way, he thinks I'm actually a man.
0: Yeah. Cheers, little champion.
1: Yeah, cheers, little fella. I reckon your old man couldn't be prouder of you, son.
0: Yeah. Hey? Wish you were my son, son.
1: Yeah, wish you were my son. Like this little rascal. Yeah.
0: Oh, that's good.
1: That's great.
0: Michelle,
1: thank
0: you. What happened while you're in costume?
6: Hey, guys. Love the show.
1: Thanks, Michelle.
6: I just want to let you know that I was going to a 40th birthday. I'm walking across the road to the front yard. I hear someone next door go, oh, my God, I've got to go. I've got to go. The stripper's here. And I'm like, oh, cool, there's a stripper. I'm looking left, looking right, and I went, oh, no. They think this police officer is taking her clothes off tonight.
0: Oh, that's so unbelievable. And then which song were you dancing to, Michelle?
1: Yeah. Paid well.
0: No.
6: She was not taking it off.
1: Michelle, that's great.
0: Great.
2: So good.
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2: Lou and Jarch on Triple M. And don't forget, every caller that makes it to air gets to fill out our Lou and Jarch census, the fun census.
1: Correct.
2: Not like the regular old census.
0: We want to know how many times you're using a towel in a week.
1: That's right.
2: Yeah, stuff like that.
1: Stuff like that. And
2: real
1: that means you
2: stuff.
1: Will be part of this show into perpetuity.
2: Anyway.
0: Forever and ever and ever.
1: Correct.
2: Right now, though, it's time for this.
8: Go fact yourself.
0: Ooh.
1: baby. Let's go fact yourself. We like this game, don't we, Lily?
0: Yeah, I love facts. I love random facts.
1: So do I.
0: Just filling my brain full of facts.
1: Yep, that's why maybe you've been going good at You vs. Lou recently. Mm. You're filling your brain with facts.
0: Full of them. It's just bulging at the seams.
1: Correct.
0: So this is a game where we each say a fact. We've got two listeners. Three listeners.
2: They have a go each.
0: Right, listeners on the line need to decide which one is true and which one is false
1: that
0: to
1: is
0: win.
1: Correct.
0: Okay, if you get it right, movie tickets. If you get it wrong, well, you know the rules. Go fact yourself.
2: Okay, who's up first?
1: Got Jay.
0: Yep.
1: Hey, Jay, how are you?
0: With the first fact.
8: Hey, guys.
1: Okay,
0: hey, Jay.
1: You ready, mate?
0: Hey, JJ.
8: I was born ready.
1: Oh, I believe in you.
0: Okay. All right. Humans actually glow in the dark.
1: Mars has longer days than Earth by exactly an hour.
2: Which one's true, Jay?
8: I'd go Mars.
1: Go and fact yourself, mate.
2: Go fact yourself, Jay.
1: Humans glow in the dark.
0: Yeah.
2: Yeah. We've had to let him go.
0: He
2: had to go and fact himself.
1: He really did.
2: Okay.
0: Jacko.
1: Great name. Hey,
9: G'day,
1: Jack.
9: Hey, fellas.
1: How are you, big fella?
0: I'm here too.
1: Just a bunch of blokes on the radio show, mate.
9: You're a fella as well.
0: All right. G'day, fellas.
1: Okay. Shall I start?
2: Yeah, you say your one first.
1: Hmm. Okay. Giraffes only need to drink water once every 6 months.
0: Carrots were originally purple.
2: Which one is true, Jack?
9: I'm going to go with carrots.
1: Wow.
0: He's got it. Clever boy.
2: Movie tickets for you, Jack.
9: Yes, let's go.
0: Purple Kazzers.
1: It's in the name.
2: Ice Cream Man, the new horror flick. You going to go see that, Jack?
1: Awesome.
0: Nice. Okay. Daniel.
1: Knew it was coming.
10: How are we doing, legends?
1: Cool, mate. How you going?
10: Oh, so good now.
1: Attaboy. Okay.
0: Right.
1: Do you want to read, Lou?
0: Yep.
1: Okay, you go.
0: Tasmania has never recorded a temperature over 35 degrees.
1: Owls don't have eyeballs. They have eye tubes.
2: Which one is true, Daniel?
1: What's true, Daniel?
10: I'm going to go with the Tassie one.
1: Oh, you got to go.
0: Go fact yourself, Daniel. Owls have eye tubes.
1: Yeah, wow. Eye tubes.
0: Like, in all the years Tassie's been there, would have got over 35.
1: You what?
2: What?
1: Yeah, you'd think. Yeah, I mean, that was a hard one.
2: What was that fact again?
0: Tasmania has never recorded a temperature over 35 degrees.
1: Wow. Sorry, that was the false one. So it has gotten over 35.
2: I was just thinking,
1: say if all the owls got together, right, and they wanted to start some sort of a video sharing network, they could call it Hootube.
0: Is it home time?
2: I think it might be home time.
0: Is it?
2: Yeah.
1: I've upset her.
2: Just checked around shit. We still have an hour of this show. Oh, yeah, great. Tube. Okay, well.
1: Their eyes are also tubes.
2: We've got a twist on business jingles coming up next. Let's forget that ever happened.
1: You know, someone was calling you an owl in the office.
0: Nah.
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1: 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It's rare when you're not in the wars. You're in a particular war.
0: My wisdom teeth are infected.
1: Yeah, we know. 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
1: Yep.
0: And then I'm throwing up because I've also...
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1: Yeah, we're across it, okay? 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
1: Well, and it's an unusual and Judge.
0: I'm really excited for this. Well, it's a first.
1: Well, it is a first. You know, as you know, I was about to say bedwetters, but listeners, as you know, usually the bingles, the business jingles, it's basically where a business will reach out, small businesses, we write them a business jingle, you know, then we play it across, we do it live across Australia. It's great to get a small business's name out there.
2: Yeah.
1: It's a bit of fun. Mm. You know, it's just a great way to promote a business. And then they get the bingle to do with whatever they want with it.
2: Mm-hmm. We usually do that on Fridays.
1: And that happens on Fridays.
0: Which is a great day of the week, but we've come up with something even better.
1: Well, it's Thursday, isn't it, Lily?
0: Yeah, and you have been singing a song to Hank, your little baby boy.
1: Yeah.
0: That even I know the words to now.
1: Yeah.
0: It's probably your greatest song ever.
1: Look,
0: I would say.
1: Look, in regards to Wild Family and One-Armed Dairy Muncher,
0: Nerdy Bra.
1: The raps.
0: It shits on them.
1: I think it supersedes them.
0: Yeah.
2: It's your masterpiece.
1: It's my masterpiece.
0: So we've got a little bit of audio of you singing it to Hanky.
1: I like robots. They're really far behind. I like robots. They're friendly in my mind. I like robots. I think they're really cool. And I hope I have some robot friends when I go to school.
2: Oh, yes.
0: Sorry, were you recording it when I was there?
1: Yes. You were coming in. But
0: that's what I mean. I know all the lyrics. I sing it at home.
1: But
0: I'll be doing the dishes going, I like robots.
1: Well, I actually, not even joking, the other day I had Hankel Stinkle and he was being a sookie lala.
0: Yeah.
1: And he really sook it. And so I thought, I'll try I Like Robots. But I thought I'd just try it in a lower, what is it, octave?
0: Yeah.
2: Octave,
1: so
2: yes.
1: I was going, I like robots. They're really far behind. starts crying. So I literally was like, I'm really far behind. I like robots. They're friendly in my mind. I like. And then he stopped crying.
0: There's got to be something, because like how they love
1: the pitch.
0: White noise as well. So who was it? Was it Cody or Violet was telling us what's it called above the stove?
1: Did you tell me this?
0: Yeah.
1: Cody.
0: Did you do it?
1: I sent it to my family group chat. Yeah.
0: Did it stop him crying?
1: Look. Just on baby stove duty.
0: Yeah.
1: And I've got him on top of the stove. It works every time.
0: Stove is off, everyone.
1: No.
2: Stove off?
1: The stove is off. The fan is on.
0: Fan is on.
2: Yeah.
0: I love that. So what we thought we were going to do, 1-3-3-5-3, do you have a baby? Any baby, because we want to do a baby bingle.
1: That feels right.
0: For another listener.
1: It's still a bingle. It's just a baby jingle.
0: It's for your babies. You can play it like a lullaby.
1: Yeah, so a bit of like a lullaby is something that maybe you can implement into your arsenal of lullabies when trying to get your baby down.
0: You could use Jarch's version or you could sing it yourself.
1: Well, yeah, the correct.
0: Either or.
1: It's up to you. But call us 1-3-3-5-3 if you want a baby jingle, a bingle.
0: That was 1-3-3-5-3.
1: What did I say?
0: You said 1-3-5-3, huh?
1: Beautiful. Yeah. Not good at this.
2: No, it's good if they know the number, mate.
1: Right.
2: Yeah.
1: Well, call us now on and we'll get your bingles out there.
2: Triple M, that's next.
1: Triple M, 76.5? 6-7.
2: Yeah, just... Triple M will do.
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4: Lou and Josh writing your baby a lullaby is just the beginning.
0: First baby bingle.
1: Well, yeah, we've put the call out because I basically, it is so bizarre. I just come up with these songs that's why a lot of them don't even make sense. The I Like Robots one, they're really
0: that's
1: far behind.
0: So catchy.
1: Doesn't make that much sense, but it's just what came to me in the moment and I lullaby my son to sleep.
0: Crazy that you can remember that after one singing. You know?
1: Well, this is, you know what? I can't. So what I did with I Like Robots, because it worked, I recorded myself singing it because then later that afternoon, I'd completely forgotten the tune.
0: Yeah, but you've
1: and
0: got
1: And I went
0: it.
1: Back and found, I go, I Like Robots, right.
0: Yeah,
1: and it worked
0: now we
1: again.
0: All know it.
2: Should we hear that one more time?
1: Let's hear it. I Like Robots, they're really far behind. I Like Robots, they're friendly in my mind. I Like Robots, I think they're really cool. And I hope I have some robot friends when I go to school.
0: It was me joining in there, not realising Josh was recording. So we asked for someone to call 1-3-5-3, do you have a baby? And we've got Monique on the line. Hi, Monique.
1: G'day, Monique.
5: Hey, guys. Hey, how you going?
1: Good. Very well. How are you going?
5: Yeah, good, thank you.
0: So you'd like a baby bingle?
1: You'd like a baby bingle?
5: I would love a baby bingle from none other than Jarch himself.
1: Okay, doll. Now.
0: Tell us a little bit about...
1: Who is this baby bingle for? Who's a special little unit?
5: This baby bingle, it's for a little baby called Hugo.
1: Love the name.
0: Oh, cute.
5: Hugo was born at 24 weeks, at the start of June.
1: Oh, mate.
5: God. He was a big 875 kilos.
1: Grand.
0: tiny Hugo. How's he going now?
5: He's doing okay. He's just working on his breathing. It's apparently really hard.
0: We're sending Monique, you so much love.
1: Seriously,
5: thanks,
1: mate. That is really tough, and I hope it's going well. I hope it's going okay for Hugo because that would be really, really hard.
0: So tough, little Hugo, and then you and your partner, Michael.
5: Yeah, it's been tough, but the nurses at Royal Hospital for Women have been unbelievable.
1: Mate, they
5: honestly
1: are.
5: Couldn't do it without them.
0: Oh,
1: aren't they?
0: Isn't that the best thing to hear, knowing that he's
5: absolutely
0: in the best hands?
1: Very safe hands.
5: Oh, he is.
0: Yeah.
5: He is.
1: So what would you, is there anything you'd like to tell us about Hugo, little things that maybe I can add into the bingle?
5: So we've got a little like octopus that he has, like a little squishy toy.
1: Okay, cutest thing in the world.
0: Yeah.
5: So that they can hold on to their tentacles so they don't pull their tubes out.
1: Okay.
0: Oh, yes. Wow.
1: Okay, that's just so cute.
0: I know, I can just imagine little Hugo with his octopus. What colour's the octopus?
5: It's honestly almost the same size as him. It's orange.
1: Fair dinkum.
0: Cute.
1: Wow.
5: Yes.
1: Okay.
5: Otherwise, we generally like to say Hugo lives on Hugo standard time because it's his way or no one else's way.
0: Yeah.
1: Okay.
0: He's a strong-willed already.
5: Very, very strong-willed.
0: Yeah.
5: I'm going to need a lot of help.
0: Yeah.
1: Hugo stands tall.
0: Oh, little Hugo. And yeah. is this your first baby?
5: It is my first baby and maybe my last at this rate.
0: Aww.
1: Okay. Well,
0: giving you a big virtual hug.
1: We really are. And thank you. Thanks for being a part of this. This is
5: that's all right.
1: It's special for us too.
0: Yeah. And the first one as well. We're so happy that we can bring, some joy with a little baby bingo.
1: Well, gee whiz,
5: honestly, we're going to play it forever.
1: I better make it good in here.
2: Okay. Hugo's a great name to rhyme with as well.
1: It is.
2: Yeah.
1: It is. There's, okay.
0: Okay, we'll get cracking, Jack.
1: We're going to get cracking. And I really hope. I hope we can please you with this one, Dale. Because
0: I'll try and do some rhyming, a little bit.
5: Oh, Lou, if you can do some backup singing, I would love that.
0: Perfect. Happy to help.
1: That's where she thrives.
5: In the back.
1: In the back.
0: Unless it's karaoke.
1: Unless it's karaoke, then Mummy's a winner. All right, we're going to get cracking. Thank you, Monique.
0: All right, thanks, Monique.
5: No
0: sending lots of love.
5: Thanks,
0: we'll chat
5: guys.
0: To you soon.
5: I appreciate it. Chat soon.
2: Here we go. Lou and Judge on Triple M. We'll call Monique back shortly.
6: The Early Drive Home with Lou and Judge.
0: This morning I went and saw Violet. You know, Violet Judge, our sweet angel who we work with that we mean well.
1: Who?
0: She's listening. You'll be in trouble.
1: A joke. What a classic prank.
2: A joke.
1: So, guys, clip that up. That was another classic prank by Judge.
2: She was all like, who?
1: Can we get an opening? Yeah, I was all like, who? Get an opening. Pranked by Judge. Like, because that was pretty classic.
0: So I went and saw Violet, and she's got two kids, Austin and Finn. Now, Austin is, he's a bigger boy.
1: Sorry?
0: And he's about,
1: Austin,
0: see, 18.
1: I thought Austin was her accountant.
0: Is he 18 months? I should know that. Sorry, Vi, if you're listening. And Finn is nearly five. So Austin and I, very close relationship, and Finn and I do as well, but Finn's a lot more like Violet, where he's quite loud and outgoing when you get to know Finn.
1: And a good Roosters fan.
0: He loves the Roosters. And Austin's a bit more, you know, like giggly and sort of timid.
1: He's the sweetest little thing.
0: Cutest baby.
1: And thing.
0: Finn was in a mood today. I rock up and I've never seen the side of him. He's got these little like squishy toys. He's got about 12 of them. And he just starts launching them at me.
2: Oh.
0: Like not just like
1: missile attack.
0: Yeah. Not just like a slow, he's going, hello, throwing these toys at me. And Violet's going, stop that. And you keep doing that. I'm hiding the remote. And he's going, no. Violet goes, go apologize to Louisa, please. And he goes, sorry, Lou.
1: Oh.
0: And so I
1: begrudgingly apologize.
0: Yeah.
1: But hold on. But can I just ask you a question? Was he throwing them in jest, or was he a cranky little fella?
0: It was funny, and then it got worse. Then he started going, pretending to throw them, and I'd go, huh. And
1: he'd go, I do with the scrows.
0: Yeah, and he'd go, scaredy cat. And I'd be going, oh, no, don't, Finn. Don't, like, I was honestly scared. I was going, no, Finn, because they can hurt. Violet's going, stop it, you're showing off. And so I'm going, oh, and he's going, scaredy cat. Then he doubles down even more.
1: Pulls out a hatchet.
0: And then so Bart's going, stop it, you're showing off. You know, you show off sometimes.
1: Yeah, especially you, mate.
0: And then, he goes, I go, all right, I'm going, Finn. Can I have a hug? And he goes, nah, you stink.
1: Oh,
2: whoa.
0: And I go,
1: he must have listened to the podcast.
0: Yeah, and I go, Finn. And he goes,
1: wow.
0: Yeah, he goes, you stink. And then I started going, no, I don't. I've showered. And I started going, like, having beef with Finn.
1: Getting
0: I was like,
1: cut.
0: Yeah, I was like, no, I don't. I've showered this morning, Finn.
1: You stink.
0: That's what I said.
1: Did you?
0: I said, no, I don't. You stink. He's five.
1: Getting all
0: like,
1: cut.
0: Like, having beef. And I was like, can I please have a hug? He's like, nah, you stink. And then Violet's like, no TV for you. No, you're being rude. She goes, Lou and I are going for a walk. Sorry. Nope, you're not coming anymore. She's like, bye, boys.
1: What, left him with Ash?
0: No, with her nanny.
1: Oh, yeah.
0: Yeah. She's like, see you, Finn.
1: Learn the lesson. Don't be mean, little stinky boy.
0: Absolutely wrecked by Finn.
1: Mate.
0: It was pretty funny, though. Like, you know, when a kid's just, like, on one?
1: Yeah.
0: But
1: and you know what? Like, they can cut you.
0: Oh, yeah.
1: Because
0: I started sniffing myself when we walked outside. Like,
1: yeah, do
2: I
1: stink?
2: Do I stink?
0: Yeah.
1: Because there's, like, even if they were just like, you know, they could get you a full, they could make you have a full conniption. Mm. You work like that. Well, you've always got bad breath. And you're like, you know, kids say stuff.
2: And sometimes it is true.
1: Sometimes
2: it's very
1: true what they're saying.
0: When he was pretending to throw things and I was going, And then he was going, scaredy cat. I was trying not to flinch. And I was like, I can't not.
1: Yeah, and I mean, those soft toys, just...
0: They, no, they were like...
1: No, they can do damage, darling.
0: They were not soft. They were like little...
1: To be fair, you are injured.
0: Yeah.
1: He's picking on a wounded gazelle.
0: Fen.
1: He was like that, a pack of lioness just surrounding you, knowing that you're pure prey.
0: Do you know what you'll love just before we leave? So Austin is a bigger baby, like I said.
1: He just accountant.
0: He just goes up to Finn and just goes, doof, and tackles him.
1: He's literally 18 months. Finn's five.
0: Yeah, same size. Cuties. But, yeah, so I've got beef with a five-year-old.
1: Wow.
0: We're scared to go around to that place again.
1: Your beef's my beef.
0: You got beef with a five-year-old.
1: You want to have a crack, Finn? Let's go, boy.
2: I was going to ask, is Finn available to co-host the radio show? Sounds like just what we're after.
1: Yeah, actually.
2: Yeah.
0: You want to get Finn in next week?
1: Mm. Finn and Judge.
2: It's got a
0: nice ring.
2: I'm all meant Finn and Lou, so we could throw stuff at her. Yeah.
1: Lou and Finn. Better ring.
2: Good. It's good.
0: Okay, so we're both potentially out of jobs. He's the new fill-in.
1: Shit.
2: Yeah.
0: Okay. Call Violet.
1: Call Violet.
2: Okay, Lou and Judge.
1: Call Finn.
2: Speaking of children.
1: Oh!
2: We've got a baby jingle to perform next.
1: Yeah, let's do it.
2: Let's do it. Triple M.
7: Triple M's early drive home with Lou and Jarch.
2: Lou and Jarch on Triple M for your Thrust Thursday, and it is a very exciting time. It's time for this.
7: Baby jingle.
8: Lou and Jarch writing your baby a lullaby is just the beginning.
1: Wow. Okie doke.
0: First baby bingo.
1: First baby bingo. We've got Monique on the line. Monique, how are you?
9: I'm good, thanks. How are you?
1: Very well, thanks, partner.
0: So you've got little Hugo.
9: Yes.
1: Yep. He's
0: in the...
1: Hugo was born prematurely. He's in the NICU. It's been a bit of a tough time for you guys, but the caliber of the nurses that we have in Australia make this, a lot easier for you guys. They've been wonderful.
0: You've got the right help around you.
1: He's a sweet little boy. He's got his toy octopus.
0: And he's going to have a new bingle that's hopefully going to... help him out.
1: Yep.
9: It'll help him. It'll help him breathe better.
1: hopefully, you know.
0: Yep.
1: And then you can sing this to him whenever you want or play this, but I think
0: learn it.
1: Well, can I be honest, Monique?
9: Yes.
1: I've written this from your perspective so that you can sing it.
0: Yeah.
1: You know what I mean?
0: It's really good.
9: Okay.
1: Yeah, so if you learn it, you can sing it. It works either way.
0: Yep, you're going to love it.
1: Are you ready for Hugo's bingle?
9: Yes.
1: All right. It's a bit of fun. It's
0: for baby Hugo.
1: Baby Hugo.
0: Sending Hugo lots and lots of love.
1: Our first baby bingle. Let's go.

0: That's the best thing ever.
1: Is that all right?
2: Do you like it?
0: Yes, I did. I loved it.
1: Okay, great.
2: That is yours. That is Hugo's. It's for you to sing, learn, or play to him Jarch's version. We're sending you guys lots of love, big virtual hugs and kisses as well.
0: Thank you so much, guys. This is the best.
3: I literally was sitting there going, what do I rhyme with mollusk? Because an octopus is a mollusk. And I'm like, I've got to get mollusk in there. And Hugo Standard Time.
2: Yeah, so, I loved that.
3: Look, we're sending our love to you. We're sending our love to Hugo. It was an honour for us to do this first bingle for Hugo, to be honest with you.
2: The first one, so special.
3: And I hope,
0: it is very special.
3: I hope all goes well, Monique, to you and your
0: partner. Thank you, guys. Thank you so much. I really appreciate it.
3: Pleasure,
2: anytime,
3: treasure.
2: Lots of love.
0: Thank you, guys.
4: All right. We've got a business jingle as well coming tomorrow, back to your regular programming.
3: Correct.
4: So if you still want one, get in touch.
3: Yep.
4: At Lou and Jarch.
3: Get in touch.
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4: Lou and Jarch on Triple M, and it is all of our least favourite part of the show.
3: I hate this part.
2: The end. It's a Pussycat Doll song.
3: I hate this part.
2: I hate this part right now.
3: Is it?
2: Something like that.
3: And what? It's probably about a breakup.
2: Yeah. I'm going to Google
3: that. Or
2: maybe
3: they're just not fans of this part of the show. Classic classic Nicole Scherzinger as Scherzinger. Schwarzenegger.
2: No, that's Arnold.
3: Yeah, she's his niece.
2: Right. I can't take it any longer. But then I was stronger.
4: All we do is linger. Slipping through my fingers. That's sort of the idea.
3: But she doesn't say, I hate this part.
2: She does.
4: The name of the song is, I hate this part.
3: Oh, well. I
2: can tell you,
4: I hate this part. Okay, that's probably enough Pussycat Dolls for,
3: yeah,
4: for this show.
3: Yeah, I think that's enough.
2: Probably not very Triple M-esque, is it?
3: The Pussycat Dolls?
2: Yeah.
3: I don't know what station you've been working at, but that is right on brand.
2: Oh, okay, cool. More of it, I reckon.
3: Yeah, Nicole Scherzinger.
2: It's always good when you know the artist names.
3: Yeah, she's the best.
2: So, some DMs. When did a prank go wrong? My friend and I were at the pub having lunch and she thought I was the next coming out of the bathroom. I heard this loud rah from inside. She scared an older woman. As I walked out, she was in tears laughing. Imagine rah.
3: Oh, mate. I watched a video the other day of a prank going wrong, but the genius that got pranked, they pranked the wrong bloke. He then clutches his chest. He was an older fella. He starts going, and he falls on the ground. And then they're going, Jerry, get out. Oh, my God.
2: So that prank, he'd prank
3: the prankster.
2: Prank
3: the wrong, and he pranked, and he goes, and they're like, oh, my.
4: Nice.
2: Prank the prankster.
3: Prank the prankster.
2: That's smart. I like this one. I'm going to use this on Franco.
3: Mm.
2: Put one of those fake crack screen wallpapers on Dad's phone. He took it to the store to get fixed, and the person explained it was fine. He called me going off his nut. I'm 100% doing that to Dad.
3: You should.
2: Yeah.
3: Our parents, very easy to prank.
2: Yeah.
3: You can get those things on the telly where it looks like you've smashed the telly.
2: Yeah.
3: And you go, oh, no.
2: Hey, we're going to your farm's.
3: Yeah. Not too much. He listens.
2: Sorry, nothing.
4: Nothing,
3: mate. Good to see ya.
2: See you tomorrow, guys.
3: Hooroo.
2: Wisdom Teeth Day.
3: Wow. Wait. Yeah. Wahey. All right, let's go.
2: Yeah.
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26: Guys, an article has just come across our desks that details the most unusual items that Sydney's family lawyers have seen spark divorce fights. So basically, you know, when people are going through a rough patch, they put a line down the sand and say it's over.
4: Ooh.
26: You know, you split it down the middle, 70-30, whatever it is. Mm. People start like getting a bit nitpicky.
4: Very nitpicky.
26: I want this and this.
2: Bitter, yes.
26: Bitter, this and this. Have a listen to some of the things that have been requested. And I'm talking in a Mexican standoff situation.
4: Here we go.
2: Okay.
26: Where no one is budging. Frozen dog semen.
4: What?
26: It has sparked such a showdown that the dog breeders, right, they were splitting up, and but they fought over the canine semen stored at a facility until the end.
0: I can understand that, though. So say you're breeding French bulldogs.
26: I get that.
0: That's, you know, that's $100,000 right there.
4: That's fair enough.
0: You pump out 10 French bulldogs from that.
26: I get it.
4: Easy money.
26: Kat, speaking of $100,000 or thousands and thousands of dollars, one divorcing couple spent hundreds and hundreds of thousands in legal fees arguing over a crystal skull collection worth $300.
4: You're kidding.
0: Oh, boy. See, that
26: pride
0: to
26: is
0: me,
26: the devil.
0: The pride of the... What's happened
4: what
0: there
4: the
0: is
4: hell?
0: one member of the couple has said they know how much that means to them.
4: Yep.
0: And it's their pride and joy collection, and the other person has gone... I'm going to mess you with you here.
4: That's where it turns nasty, doesn't it?
0: This is where it turns nasty.
4: Yeah, you know, if we're all being petty, what's the first thing you take?
0: The dog.
4: The dog.
0: Yep.
26: The dog.
0: That would be non-negotiable.
4: Jeez. I'm taking Sarah's spray tan machine.
0: Oh, you're very good at it.
4: That would really piss her off.
26: Jeez.
0: Yeah, this is exactly what it is.
4: She likes to be nice and brown, looking good for the weekend.
26: Yeah, not on my watch.
0: Not on my watch. I'm taking the sauce away.
4: Oh, geez. You know my thing, Kat? I'm just not going to get divorced.
0: Yeah, just stay in it.
26: That's
0: well, I mean, you have no reason to.
4: I'm hanging on.
26: I'm not getting...
4: She's got to get rid of it. Like, she's willing
0: she'd
4: to get rid of me.
0: She'd have to get rid of you. Yeah,
4: she'd be happy with that.
0: She'd have to drive you to a new apartment.
4: Yeah, and then she'd have to set up all the bills and how all that stuff works.
0: And explain to you how...
4: Because I don't know what I'm doing.
26: I feel you.
0: Drop off food.
4: Hopefully she does some Tupperware containers for me.
26: Divorce seems like a lot of work, guys. No,
4: way too much work.
26: That's why I don't get divorced.
0: 1-3-3-5-3.
26: That's why I never won a premiership. 1-3-3-5-3 Sydney. Come on, it's a bit of light fun. We don't want to go dark here.
0: And this could be what you've heard of or
26: what you
0: friends.
26: Heard of,
0: it doesn't have to be your
26: call,
0: situation
26: Kat.
0: If you don't feel comfortable.
26: Hide behind that.
0: Yeah.
26: What was asked for in the divorce? Or what did you ask for?
0: Yeah. How petty did it get?
1: By Ryan, Kat, and Will.

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0: Your home of all things Foo. That's
1: Triple M.
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1: Right now, we're having a bit of fun over a list that has been given to us. In Sydney divorces, some of the most petty items people are fighting about just out of pride.
2: Yes, but something, you know, something might mean nothing to you, but might mean everything to someone
3: correct.
2: Else.
3: There's a lot of things like that.
2: Outside of the dog scene, I mean, a lot of this is nothing.
3: Yes.
2: So we asked Sydney 133353 what was asked for in the divorce, and we're talking petty little things, and you can say it was a friend of a friend. Sky, welcome to the show.
4: Hi, good morning, guys.
1: Morning, Sky.
2: What was asked for in the divorce?
4: All the pots and pans, every single one.
3: Was that?
4: He doesn't even cook.
3: Oh, so that was your ex-hubby. Divorce. That was your ex-hubby.
2: Are we talking about you, Sky?
4: No.
2: Oh, a friend of a friend.
1: No,
2: of
1: he wanted it.
4: No,
1: from
4: no,
1: her.
4: I'm happy to go on the record. Absolutely.
1: Oh, jeez. So why was he so adamant about him keeping all the pots and pans?
4: I have no idea. He just wanted to be annoying.
3: Come on, man.
2: Oh. Now, you know what? That's a compliment to you.
3: That means you're a great cook.
2: Yeah,
3: you
2: go get some more pots. Someone else cooks.
4: I couldn't even boil an egg. I had to run down to Kmart.
3: Oh, jeez.
2: Jesus. Hey, I'll tell you something though, Sky. I'll be honest, and would be honest with me.
3: Yep.
2: I don't cook a lot. I don't cook a lot.
3: Well, you know I don't cook at all.
2: Well, I don't cook.
1: Boy,
2: I'm not going to lie, I don't cook.
3: Mm-hmm.
2: I do steaks.
3: I do barbecues. Easy. Yeah, that's
2: but in terms of cooking, not my strength.
3: Sarah's a genius in my household.
2: However, Cara's a genius too. We should link them up.
3: Oh, yes. No, because then I won't be eating.
2: Maybe because they do a feast
3: for us. Oh, yes, yeah, that's right.
1: Well, I come to that.
2: So one thing that I could cook and did a lot of was pancakes and fried eggs.
3: My favorite pan,
2: a favorite pan, a red pan.
3: Yes.
2: Right? We recently got new pots and pans, okay?
4: Yeah.
3: Did you keep that pan?
2: I can't find the red pan.
1: Oh, no.
2: And I said to Cara, where is that red one? And she goes, nah, that was a shit one. And I was like, but it's my favorite one. Everything else
4: that's
2: sticks.
4: Right.
2: And when you spray oil on it, the eggs go black.
3: What about when you clean it? Like, it's
2: can't
3: so hard to get
2: it.
3: The stuff
1: oh, I know.
3: Off.
1: Oh, it's like God. Adhesive.
2: It was a Kmart one or something.
3: There's always one that you do. Like, I got a favorite knife in the house that I like to use. You know, my favorite spatula.
2: My Rambo knife. Yeah.

0: go to a work site and take a hammer away from a carpenter, do you?
1: No way.
2: No, that's so right.
0: I'm like, oh, no.
3: That's what we're after. Thank you, Sky.
1: Thanks, Sky.
3: Thanks for your honesty as
0: good
3: well.
0: Good on you, Sky. I love it.
2: You're welcome. I hope he's listening.
3: Oh, see, this is what we're after.
0: Hey, can you hear that, Jace?
3: Yeah.
4: Bo Ryan, Kat and Woodsy. 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
6: 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At Parkley, traffic lights flashing yellow, Sunny Holt Road at Stanhope Parkway. All clear the M4 from Jamison Town to Church Street, Parramatta Citybound, and no delays. Rosalind Interchange and Anzac Bridge to the city. 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
6: Morning, I'm Michaela Savage. Starting overseas, a US Senate committee has voted to hold Dr. Anthony Fauci in contempt of Congress. It comes after he refused to answer questions about the COVID pandemic during a recent hearing. All Pacific Islands Forum members are now connected to undersea telecommunications cables for the first time ever. Our Foreign Minister Penny Wong says the infrastructure strengthens economic growth and supports essential services. Caught today for a man accused of stabbing another man in Sydney's West. Emergency services were called to the scene outside a Leila Park shopping centre yesterday. A 53-year-old man was taken to hospital in a serious condition. Two people have been arrested over alleged firearm incidents in Melbourne. A 26-year-old man and a 27-year-old woman have been taken into custody. No charges have been laid at this stage. And half the country is expecting a cold snap by the end of the weekend, thanks to a low-pressure system moving from the edge of Antarctica up towards the southern half of Australia.
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6: The Cowboys have bounced back from the club's darkest day to beat the Titans 32-8 on the Gold Coast. It sees North Queensland re-enter the top eight. Coach Todd Payton says it's a great result after last week.
7: Yeah, last week was difficult. First 12-15 hours after the game was really tough. We had to get past it and, we did that.
6: Round 23 action continues tonight with the Warriors hosting the Panthers, then the Roosters and Bulldogs go head-to-head.
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0: Yeah, we are. Horny Sydney Frisky Friday coming at ya.
1: How good's a Frisky Friday? Kick off the day.
0: How good's two Fridays in a row? Was yesterday Friday? Was it not?
2: It felt like Friday yesterday. When we said goodbye to each other after being in the car the whole day, I almost said, have a great weekend, everyone.
1: Yeah, I was the same.
0: I did say it three times on the way out.
2: Well, that was because you were hopeful that it wasn't Friday today.
1: I honestly thought yesterday, what? Because we'll beeping if you're horny.
0: Oh, mate, it had that Friday feeling.
1: Tell me about it.
0: Friday feeling because we were... I don't want to say we were frisky. We were horny. We were horny.
1: What were you two getting in the back up? Get up to in the back of the seat of the car?
0: Who, me and Kat?
1: Yeah.
0: Putting a show together, award-winning show.
2: That's it. Oh.
0: Oh, and, oh, what?
2: Oh, okay. Oh, what happened? You must not have seen it.
0: Oh, what do you mean? Oh, no, yeah, because I did. At the corner of my eye, I saw it.
2: Yeah.
0: And then now we're here addressing
2: it. And then I made him uncomfortable, so.
0: And now Sydney knows.
1: What is
0: so,
1: it?
0: To answer your question, we were doing nothing. Because I misread it. That was a joke. And we need to talk in the break.
2: Yeah.
0: But yesterday.
2: I've apologised profusely ever since.
0: I haven't seen a nipple for a long time, mate.
1: Jeez.
0: Okay.
1: Really?
0: I'm not going to answer that either. But it is Frisky Friday. And for those that missed it, we were out in the West yesterday. We did the show live. We were out there. We had so much fun in the Mazda BT50. Here's how it went down. Triple M Breakfast live. I was going to say and dangerous, but live and well and truly fed here.
1: Oh, Pasha
0: and the guys from Baker. 1, 2, 3, 4, 5, 6. Half a dozen pancakes in front of us.
2: We've made our way to Joe Bell's right now in Belmore, having a great time.
1: Where is our mate? Seriously. Is he on the phone?
3: I'm coming to the toilet. Just about to go to the toilet. And what do you know? You guys want me back on the show.
2: There's collateral damage.
1: Jesus! TJ Yeller!
0: You got some balls turning up here. Let's go to Belmore.
2: We are bumper to bumper on Canterbury Road. We've kicked Woodsy out of the car.
4: I'm literally in a medium strip on the middle of the road in Canterbury. Yes, brother, give us a bit.
0: There you go. A couple of wonderful moments. I love the you on Canterbury Road on the tiniest medium strip I've ever seen.
1: Mate, I was actually pretty scared because at one stage, one bus was coming one angle, the bus was coming the other. I didn't know what to do.
0: Good way to go.
1: Yeah, it was not bad.
0: Great
2: just
0: way
2: a
0: for
2: bus
0: me.
2: Mirror.
0: Yeah. How did Woodsy die? I'm not going to believe it.
2: Just got slapped on either side of the face by a bus mirror.
1: Mate, can I say something? What about when DJ Yellow rocked up, mate? I haven't seen him in the flesh, mate. His eyes looked like
0: cold.
1: He hadn't slept for about 3 weeks.
0: He looked cold.
2: He actually scared the shit out of us.
1: I know. Tell me about
0: mate, he looked cold.
1: He wanted on.
0: That was a man that is being called a curse.
1: The mock, the curse, you name it.
0: That was a highlight. Also, Cat reverse parking successfully was
1: great.
0: A highlight.
1: Yep.
0: Shouts out to the Hilux she rode off. Pulled in, left hand down, right hand down.
1: What about your reverse sound too on Cat? That was great. The parallel parking.
0: Oh yeah, I thought I nailed it.
2: Yeah,
1: I thought you did as well.
2: Combined some family members.
0: Yeah.
1: You're the Canadians.
0: Yeah, I listened back. I listened back this morning. Nailed it. But it's Frisky. It's Frisky Friday. We have a stacked show today. Thank you to the West yesterday.
1: Yes.
0: We will be back.
1: Thank you to Bait Joe Bells. Great sensational.
2: Wonderful.
0: And thank you to the doggies.
1: Too. Oh, yes.
2: Very well fed. We do need to yell out three names right now
0: to get their hands on a key to your brand new car. Do you want them real quick?
2: Yeah. Yes, I do.
0: Lee Wyatt from Ambervale. Kerry Ashcroft from Mossvale and Lisa D'Angelo from Oakhurst.
2: If you know them, give them a bright and early bushy-tailed call right now and hopefully we will chat to them in the next 30 minutes. It is Bo Ryan, Kat and Woodsy on Triple M.

0: 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And slowly, over the last week and a half, we've been trading until we got to our final item. This is the journey of it so far.
1: Oh my God! Nika just got a Gengar!
2: How much are we talking?
3: At the moment, it goes for 5,600. We'll offer you 5K today.
1: I will transfer straight away.
2: A dozen in there, Gang.
4: They left something for us here, but
2: they left something for us. The guys from Swap It are generous.
4: Well, they've left an elite trainer box for Mega Evolution Ascended Heroes.
2: We're going to give this to someone in Sydney, but you'll have to give us something in return.
4: My 2014 Origin Game 2 jersey that I played in.
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2: The guys at Swap It have called in and they've thrown in something extra to level it up. A rare Michael Jordan trading card. I would pay probably $2,000 for it. 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We received a special message from a man named Adam, who is a volunteer coach at the Kingsgrove Colts Junior Rugby League Club. Wonderful club.
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4: I think we have to, don't we? Like, Jim's, mate, he's put his bike on the line. He's keen as.
0: Jim. Sold.
4: You are the man, Jim.
0: Yes, Jim.
10: Yo.
0: Oh, my God. So now we need to turn the motorbike into cash. We have an idea for that, and we're going to talk to Christy after 8 o'clock this morning.
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14: 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At Casula, a truck and car accident at the Camden Valley Way. It's westbound at Beach Road with two lanes blocked. Parkley, traffic lights flashing yellow, Sunny Holt Road at Stanhope Parkway, and clear the Rosehill Interchange and Anzac Bridge into the city. 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
13: Speaking of Bo Ryan's Wheels, we yelled out three names at 5:30. They were Lee Wyatt from Ambervale, Kerry Ashcroft from Mossvale, and Lisa D'Angelo from Oakhurst. Has any of those three called us back? We will find out next. 1-3-3-5-3. Brayton Astor will also be joining us after 6 a.m. and that is thanks to PointsBet. PointsBet is like hot sauce for sport. Chances are you're about to lose. It is Bo Ryan, Cat and Woodsy on Triple M.

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2: Yes, all you have to do is text Bo to 0457 10 1049 and you go into a list that your name could be read out. 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
3: Yes,
2: we do it around now every day and 8 a.m. every day. We read out three names and the first person to call back out of those three names will receive a key. We just read the names out and someone has called back, guys.
3: Have they?
0: Yeah. Who is it?
2: Live with us, joining us now, Lisa D'Angelo from Oakhurst.
3: Oh, yeah.
0: Yeah, Lisa.
4: Hi, good morning.
3: Good morning, Lisa.
2: Congratulations. You have a key.
4: Thank you so much.
3: Lisa, it's your key.
2: It's your key day.
3: Come on, bro.
2: Lisa, it's your key day.
0: Hey. What is that?
2: Oh, it's Simpsons.
0: Oh, okay.
3: Yeah, please, comes Murphy.
2: Lisa,
3: come on, man.
2: It's your birthday. Happy birthday, Lisa. Hey, Lisa, when is your birthday?
4: December.
3: Oh, okay. Lisa, it's not your birthday.
2: It's key day. Hey, do you need a car, your partner? Why did you enter?
4: I entered because, yes, who wouldn't want Bo's car?
2: That's right. There you go. There you go. We'll leave a little birthday present in it for December.
3: Ooh.
2: If you win.
0: If you win.
3: Kate
0: if you
3: win. There yesterday.
4: Awesome.
0: I did, actually.
2: Did you?
0: Yeah, I did.
2: No, we that was a bit, I said goodbye to it yesterday.
3: Did you?
2: I did. I farewelled it. Because I've thought to myself, I will be getting it back at some stage. But
3: really?
2: Yesterday.
0: It was real.
3: There was a little bit of tear in your eye, but when the car drove, it was just beeping. The horn was going nuts.
2: I know.
3: Must have been happy.
4: Yeah, you should say goodbye, Bo. It's going to be mine soon.
2: There you go,
3: yes,
2: Lisa.
3: Yes,
0: love the confidence. Good luck, Lisa. If I were you and you have text Bo into 0457 10 1049, I would get on our podcast. We list every single name we're calling out today.
2: Ooh.
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7: 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Checking your M's, travel time on the M5 from Preston's eastbound to the Kingsgrove main tunnel entrance, just 14 minutes. The earlier crash at Casula, a truck and car involved there, has been cleared from the Camden Valley Way at Beach Road. 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
23: Hey there, I'm Lauren Howard. A young man's been shot in Western Sydney overnight. Emergency crews were called to Greenacre just after 9pm, finding the injured guy believed to be aged in his late teens. He's been taken to hospital. Police are now investigating. All drivers might have to pay more for green slips as a result of an overhaul of drug driving laws. According to News Corp, the state government doesn't know if a three strikes warning system for medicinal cannabis users will impact CTP costs. A new proposal to ease the housing crisis. The Housing Now Alliance is calling for more homes to be built along 10 of Sydney's busiest roads, like Parramatta Road and the Great Western Highway, saying they're underused opportunities. And if you've been wanting to see The Odyssey on the big screen, here's your chance. More than 100 new sessions at IMAX Sydney are going on sale at 9:30 this morning, covering screenings from August 20 to late September.
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23: The Cowboys have kept their finals hopes on track, re-entering the top eight after a 30-8 win over the Titans. Jason Tamalolo scoring his first try since 2022. Co-captain Ruben Cotter says he's stoked for his teammate.
24: Yeah, it was great. Good to see. Love when another rookie scores a try. He's been playing good for us all season, and just good to see him, you know, cross the line.
23: Tonight, the Warriors take on the Panthers before the Roosters-Bulldogs clash.
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23: 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M Sydney weather. Blue skies today, heading for tops of 20 in Penrith, 19 in the city. 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

0: Yeah, Sydney, coming at you, Frisky Friday. We are back live, Bo, Cat and Woodsy. How are you feeling, guys?
1: Oh, a little tired, but revved because it's Friday and it's Frisky Friday.
0: I loved hearing you say revved.
2: Went to bed last night, I was a little bit tired, woke up this morning, it is Frisky Friday. So I'm locked and loaded, ready to go.
1: Me too.
0: I'm cold. But it's about to warm up in here.
1: Come into the bosom.
2: I think the blood's going to get flowing around in your body soon, brother.
0: Oh, get it going then.
2: Oh,
0: let's
2: yes.
0: get it going. I'll get it going for myself.
2: By the looks of it, it's already going.
0: Oh, wait. That... you saw the gun in my pocket again.
2: Oh, did I? What is going on down there?
0: After I told my mate to take a gun, a fake gun, to entertain recorder and it'll be
2: on,
0: okay.
2: Brother.
0: But guys, being Frisky Friday, what are the odds of Love Honey? We all know what Love Honey is.
1: Oh, yeah. The discreet box.
2: It gets delivered.
1: To your door with no packaging.
0: They sell sex and sexual fantasy,
2: yep.
0: Erotica novels. They sell everything. Love Honey, anything to do with sex and intimacy, they sell. But Love Honey, so they're the benchmark, they have revealed New South Wales' sexiest suburb.
2: Oh! Ooh.
1: So are these the suburbs that buy the most sexy stuff?
0: Yes.
1: Okay.
0: Sexy stuff. I'm talking dildos, realistic dildos, fantasy dildos, outfits. The sexiest suburb in New South Wales is right here in Sydney.
2: Oh, you're joking.
1: Is it? Oh, let me guess. A sexy suburb. I'm going to guess something like a...
2: Nah, I've got one. Surrey Hills.
1: Surrey Hills does seem very sexy.
0: I was going Darling
2: a lot of escortars up there.
0: I was going Potts Pointy.
1: Potts Point's a great
2: Darlinghurst.
0: Darling. Mm. You had me at Darling.
2: Ooh, that's where I was going. What about Darling Point?
1: Oh, Darling Point.
0: Three people pointing at each other.
2: Tell me about it.
0: It is none of those, guys.
2: Oh, you're kidding.
0: The sexiest suburb in Sydney is Brookvale.
1: What? Brookvale?
0: Yes.
1: Warringah Mall.
2: That's your neck of the woods, guys.
1: Yeah, it's my old neck. I told you we should do more stuff on the northern beaches.
0: It ranks number one in the state for dildos, realistic dildos, fantasy dildos. So it's
1: what's a fantasy dildo?
0: No idea.
1: Okay.
2: I reckon a realistic one would be one with like all the veins on it and stuff.
0: Male sex toys.
1: That's a realistic one.
2: That's what I'm saying. A realistic one would be that. Like, all the veins.
1: Yeah.
0: It's not the it's not the highest, but it places in the leaders for novelty products and Willy Moulding kits.
2: Willy Moulding kits?
0: French made outfits go nuts in Brookvale.
1: French made outfits?
0: French made, not just any made. The French made.
1: Oh, so you're wearing that for a reason. Like dildos, you kind of go, okay, that could also be a lonelier suburb or just, you know, you're at play.
0: Yes.
1: But if you're buying a French made outfit, you've got an occasion for that.
0: Don't you?
2: I've actually got a little bit of a checklist. I had a look at the website and I got all of us one gift each.
0: You were quick there, mate.
2: For my one, I got myself a Colossus Silicon Penis Extender. As you seen when
1: brilliant.
2: I went to the Bondi Beach that day.
0: Get two.
2: I need a little bit of length. It helps me out.
0: And good.
2: There's a 2.5-inch beginner's butt plug.
1: Oh.
2: But I'm going to go bow with the veteran, the 10.5-inch one.
0: Yeah, get four of them.
1: 10.5-inch butt plug.
0: Get four of them, mate.
2: And then Kat can go with the Glow Fantasy Dragon glow-in-the-dark dildo.
0: Oh, okay.
1: What happens there?
2: Because you like to keep it nice and dark in your room, so at least you can see it.
1: How do you know that?
2: Because you've told me.
1: Have I?
2: Yeah, you've told me.
1: You've been getting the chopper up there and looking in the window.
2: Don't you worry
1: again.
2: About that.
0: Thank you, Vic LaRusso.
2: Oh, thank you, Vicky boy.
1: Is that why we got him on board?
2: Yes,
0: so
2: it is.
0: Kat gets the Glow Fantasy Dragon Glow in the Dark Dildo.
2: And there's also one for you, brother. It's called a Double Ender.
0: Oh, the Double Ender.
1: Why would you need a Glow in the Dark Dildo?
2: So you can see when the lights are off.
0: The dragon is the bit that gets me.
1: The dragon, the glow-in-the-dark dragon.
0: I know why you need a glow-in-the-dark dildo, guys. It's the dragon bit that gets me. But I want to say this respectfully. I've never seen two dragons going at it.
2: Ooh.
0: You know what I mean?
2: Ooh.
0: Right?
2: Ooh, I think I know where you're going.
0: And in terms of a double-ended dildo, there's three of us.
2: Yes.
0: So we're down one end.
1: It's not glow in the dark. I'm the one looking for it.
2: Cat's got the cuck chair.
0: Cat.
1: That is a cuck chair. I know why
0: it's glow in the dark, so Cat can find it for us. Break the Nasty's coming up soon.
1: Jesus. It is Bo Ryan, Cat and Woodsy on Triple M. We also do have our Frisky Friday jokes. Get them ready.
2: Here we go.
1: 7 a.m. this morning.

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1: Boys, they're saying Trump shit himself.
2: Trump poops his pants all the time.
3: Trump literally shit himself and reporters were rushed out of the Oval Office.
2: Poops his pants.
4: His sources claim that you can smell him from around the corner at the White House.
2: Poops his pants every day.
5: Donald Trump's explosive diarrhea problem is getting worse and worse.
2: President Poopy Pants.
6: Wow. God bless America.
7: Oh my God.
6: I mean, look, they're hitting Donald Trump from every angle.
7: Oof.
6: All right. 3 days ago, he was a Russian spy.
7: Yep.
6: The FBI are all over him. Obviously, the Epstein files will not go away.
7: No way.
6: They're going, how are we going to hit this man? All right, let's go to a former apprentice staffer that worked on The Apprentice with him. let's have a look at a towel that's under his ass on the Fox Friends couch, and let's suggest he shoot himself.
0: It's a bit of fun.
6: It's hard to come back
7: from. I think it's hilarious.
6: It's hard to come back
0: from. It's a bit of fun.
6: Because as we know, ScoMo is still trying to shake him from Engadine Macca's. They've hit him. They've threatened him with jail. They've taken his presidency, but they've hit him where it knows it hurts him. You've known as that bloke that shits himself.
7: Imagine if he did shit himself, like the stench that would come
0: The reason this story's come back around is because a guy was sitting behind him at Lindsey Graham's funeral, and there's a vision of this guy with, you know, when you're on a train and your nostrils start to flare because you're like, I'm smelling something so bad, I can't think about it.
7: I'll tell you, mate, I've got kids, and Mackie, when he does one in the nappy, and you say you'd be watching TV and you just get a whiff of it, that's the look I do.
0: It's the same look this bloke is doing behind him. So
6: it's your own kid. And you know what it's like? Other kids' shit smell worse. But it's like when our leader, ScoMo's, we can deal with that shit.
7: Yeah.
6: But with President Trump's, that's a different president's shit. And it's always going to smell worse.
7: He's not our shitty.
6: That's right.
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11: 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Starting to slow the M5 citybound through Casula and Moorbank. A travel time of about 16 minutes from Preston's out to the Kingsgrove Main Tunnel entrance. Also starting to slow through Strathfield, Centenary Drive northbound up to Arthur Street. 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
3: A long-range shot from Anesta.
4: He's got it!
3: Oh, and a kick! He's got a kick! Anesta has nailed it!
4: And intercepts, takes it to the line and scores for the Bulldogs to win!
5: Oh, we're doing a crescendo early in the show. Bray Fanasta joins us live. Welcome, mate.
6: Thank you. I need a pick-me-up this morning, Bo.
5: All right, what do you need?
6: I'm injured, so... Oh, hang on. You've actually got something for me.
5: Mate, you know I have
6: whatever
5: you need.
6: Yeah.

0: The top, yeah, the top draw. Yeah. Mate, it's always great to see, even though you are in, you're wincing. The NRL, I look, mate, the NRL's given us everything. We said it last week. And we're still employed in the, you know, working in the game and working in and around it.
1: Mm-hmm.
0: But they've set to, this one has my attention. The NRL is set to introduce a media cop to monitor commentators, crack down on negative coverage, and enforce conflict of interest of rules. Are you a cop, first and foremost?
2: I'm not, but I think they'll be after me.
1: Oh, you might be in a bit of trouble here, big boy.
2: Yeah, no, it's an interesting one, isn't it?
0: So it's basically rules, and if an individual's broken the rules, they could lose their rule, lose their role. Sorry, individuals working in the media will have to declare conflicts of interest. Yes. And look, let's just go cards up. There's a lot of people employed in the game. Gus Gould works at Channel 9, runs the Bulldogs. Matty Johns and Gordon Tallis own the Titans. Yep. You're a player agent. Yes. There's implications everywhere, but this is already. You know, it feels like it's either too late or it's not going to happen.
2: Well, that's fine. I mean, whenever I talk about players on 360, I declare that I manage them. I mean, it's something I've done for quite a period of time now because, you know, I've been told that, you know, you've got to disclose that.
0: And people find it anyway. Yeah,
2: but you're right. Like, there are a lot of people that will have conflicts of interest if you really look deep down into it. I mean, all across Fox, Triple M, Channel 9.
0: Coaching, there's coaches.
2: There's coaches,
1: plus
2: there's
1: feuds
2: officials.
1: In the past as well that they've had.
2: I think it's just, you know, I kind of...
0: What? Sorry.
2: I think with this sort of thing, I understand that they want the game. You know, I think it's more around the officials. Mm. I think, you know, I think that's important that they want to protect the integrity of the game. I think you should disclose if you do have some sort of conflict of interest there when you are on air. But it's very... You've got to be careful here because... Mm. If you look at, it's billions of dollars that now Channel 9 and Fox have put into the game that have made the game what it is and given the opportunity to the NRL to be where they are.
0: Yes.
2: We also talk up the game, promote 100%. The game, broadcasts are incredible throughout Origin, Final Series and out the regular season, Magic Round Vegas. So the reason they're in such a strong position, the NRL, has a lot to do with 9 and Fox.
0: Yeah, with the product. You are the product.
2: So
0: you've
2: got to be careful, like...
1: But that's my question. Like, what about like other blokes, like people that have their own podcast? You've got your own podcast. Are you allowed to say what you want on those ones, or can they rein you in there?
2: That's a great question.
0: I actually think the media cop works there. When I saw the media cop thing, bro, I'm honest about this because you see, mate, you have got a podcast and it does well. Mate, I listen to Hello Sport ones. We've got podcasts here at Triple M. They're all great. But then sometimes, and whether it's your average punter, they're doing it for clout. You know, there's a guy that does it at a Sydney club.
2: Mm.
0: Some of that stuff is way too far.
1: There's one happening right now
0: at the
1: moment.
0: But we've got freedom of speech.
1: With the Parramatta
0: player.
1: And
0: I saw a Nico Hines one recently, and it was horrendous.
1: Yeah, it was
0: and Reece Walsh jumped on. I believe some of that stuff's got to be monitored. But
2: can they monitor that?
0: We're in a democracy. That's what I mean. They can't. We're in a democracy. But when are we going to start monitoring, like... What are they going to do? They're going to walk on if you're saying something. Is this how it looks? So you say something on
2: the
0: Friday
2: cops
0: night,
2: on standby.
0: But that's what I mean. Are they going to walk in? Have they got moustaches? Do they have guns?
2: I hope not.
1: Grim hats, super troopers.
0: Do they have aviators?
2: You know what? It's all speculation right now, to be honest.
1: It's not actually done yet.
2: They're going to have some sort of, you know, they're going to have to keep an eye on it. And I don't know how they're going to police it, but I'm not sure this whole media cop thing, it's been beat up pretty hard.
0: Mm-hmm. I reckon we be the cops, us three.
3: Oh, we're good
0: at
3: that.
0: You'd be a great cop.
3: Yeah, actually, okay. I'll be Constable Cat. I don't want to be that person.
0: No, we'll try a cop show. Let's try some cop show.
3: No, I'm already on edge when you guys say something a little edgy.
1: You just want to wear the outfit. That's all you want to do.
3: Actually, I want to wear the outfit too.
0: I want to check everyone for wires.
1: Yeah.
0: That's all right. Hey, hang around, Braith. We
3: can involve you in Bono's next.
0: Oh, beautiful.
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6: 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Travel time on the M5 city bound from Prestons to the M5 tunnel at Kings Grove, just 14 minutes. At Kellyville, we've got a breakdown. Old Windsor Road. At Windsor Road, the southbound left turn lane is blocked. 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
0: Hi, I'm Lauren Howarth. Investigations are underway after a shooting in Greenacre in Western Sydney overnight. A young man's been rushed to hospital in a stable condition. 7 reporter Sam Payne says police believe they found the getaway car.
17: It was on fire, torched in Granville. Now, they're currently treating this as the telltale signs of a gangland hit. They're asking anyone for any information to come forward.
0: Hope for mortgage holders. According to a new Finder survey, most experts believe the Reserve Bank will keep the cash rate on hold on Tuesday. E-scooters could be a lot more dangerous than motorbikes. New analysis of accidents in England and Wales has found riders are 3 times more likely to suffer traumatic brain injuries than motorcyclists. And after 5 long years of delays and cost blowouts, North Sydney Olympic Pool finally reopens today. To celebrate, the local council's providing free entry all weekend with no bookings required.
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0: The Titans have failed to put a dent in the Cowboys finals hopes, going down 30-8 on the Gold Coast. Coach Josh Henne says he feels like they're out of sorts, playing their third game in just 11 days.
12: This ain't an excuse. I feel like physically we're saying all the right things and we know what we need to do, but it looks like we're just not able to kind of meet the physical challenge at the moment.
0: The Warriors host the Panthers to kick off Friday night footy before the Bulldogs take on the Roosters.
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0: Triple M Sydney weather. Blue skies today, heading for tops of 20 in Penrith, 19 in the city. 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
20: show. And
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22: We must find another brain. You're crazy.
23: It's time to test the statistical knowledge of Sydney's Brains Trust with a guy that's the complete opposite of a genius. It's time for Bo. Knows.
24: Well, this is a fun way to walk away with $200 to spend at the Meatman Wholesale Meats, Narellan, if you get this stat correct.
25: It's a good one. Braith is in here. The fam, the gang's back together.
24: Yes.
26: Oh, yes.
27: I need to get one right at some point.
25: Oh, you did get one.
24: You did the first time.
25: Oh, you got the first one right. We have got to get a couple prepared for you because you get them all right. That nerve damage is starting to send you crazy,
27: man. The meds are kicking in.
25: I can't wait for Foxtel tonight. 29% of people say this is their biggest fear when they're sitting in traffic. What is it? So their biggest fear in traffic, a third of people, jeez.
27: Well, I'm really punctual.
25: You are.
27: Like, I just cannot stand being late.
25: You have a driver, though.
27: Oh, please.
25: Do you not have a driver?
27: No, I do not have a... Why would I have a driver?
25: Brave finesse, though.
27: You're a tripper, bro.
25: Okay, sorry.
27: I'd say being late. Like for me, it's being late to work.
21: I'm with you, mate.
24: Me too.
25: As a fear.
21: That bloke over there?
25: Yeah. As a fear.
27: That's a fear of mine.
24: Yeah. For him, time is a suggestion. Time for Bo Ryan.
27: He's one of them, mate.
25: So a third of people say this is their biggest fear when they're sitting in traffic. Being late.
27: Yes. Late to work.
21: Okay. I reckon the percentage would be higher, bro.
24: Absolutely.
27: Yeah. Thanks, guys.
25: Much lower.
24: Yeah, no, I can support that.
27: Thank you.
25: All right. Is that correct, Kat?
24: No. Ooh.
25: Incorrect. We've got the percentage here come through. 77% of people say this is their biggest fear.
27: Well done, Jeff.
25: All right. Are you guys going to have a crack? Do we just do Brave? Is it just Brave's floor?
24: No, we can have one.
21: The floor's open.
24: What do you want to do?
25: I want to hit one of you guys.
21: You're the boss, mate.
25: I want to hit one of you guys.
24: I would probably say getting a speeding fine.
21: Ooh.
25: Speeding fine.
24: Yeah, I'm a bit low on points. So at the moment in traffic, that is my biggest fear now.
21: But why are you sitting in traffic?
24: Yeah. Well, but you're thinking about it.
25: What about getting carjacked? You guys don't think of it.
24: You know when
21: you pick your nose and you lock onto the bloke next to you? And you sort of like put it in your mouth.
27: That's awkward.
21: And you put it in your mouth. Like, ooh.
25: What about when you got your pants around your ankles and those bloody mobile phone cameras?
24: Oh, mate, they're everywhere now.
25: Is that not a fear, guys?
24: Yeah, you can't do anything anymore.
25: That's 100%.
24: You can't do anything anymore.
25: On the way to work when you're late,
24: you can't even pleasure yourself on the way to work.
25: Whoa.
21: Let's just say that's not the gear stick either.
25: No, you can't do that anymore.
24: No, that was a joke.
25: And it's very dangerous. All right.
21: Very dangerous.
25: Help us out here, Sydney. 133353. 29% of people say this is their biggest fear while sitting in traffic. It's Frisky Friday as well. Let's have some fun.
24: Yeah, let's go. You could score yourself $200 to spend at the Meatman Wholesale Meats, Narellan, supplying Sydney's restaurants for over 25 years. Now it's your turn. It is Bo Ryan, Kat and Woodsy on Triple M.

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1: We must find another brain. You're crazy.
2: It's time to test the statistical knowledge of Sydney's Brains Trust with a guy that's the complete opposite of a genius. It's time for Bo Knows.
0: A wonderful way to walk away with $200 to spend at the Meatman Wholesale Meats in Narellan if you get this stat correct.
3: 29% of people say this is their biggest fear when they're sitting in traffic. What is it? Let's go to the text line. We got that back.
4: Oh, yes, we do.
3: Grant from Leonay says, someone getting into your car.
4: Oh, imagine that.
0: I've actually had that. You know how we drive into work and you get to that intersection near Central Station and George Street?
3: Yes, that does get sketchy.
0: Yeah, it gets sketchy. I was sitting there and this was, you know, 4:45 in the morning and someone opened my back door and I lost my mind. Like
4: really?
0: I went into full fight mode. They thought I wasn't their Uber.
3: What?
0: So they've walked out, obviously drunk from one of the pubs.
3: Did you take them anywhere?
0: No.
4: Oh. You should have driven around, Kat.
3: You got me
0: the biggest fright.
4: I know.
3: Story started getting good.
0: And they literally got in the car, literally in the car. Hello. I was like, what are you doing? And I was thinking, oh my God, what am I going to do?
4: Did they handle it well after that?
0: We both, literally at one stage, I was like,
3: that's scary.
0: Because I went, ah, and they went, ah. And I was like, what are you doing? And like, what do you mean, what am I doing? It was just the...
3: Glenn McGrath. Glenn McGrath. You got him. How... Your car, though, respectfully, it doesn't really look like an Uber, though.
0: It's a Subaru, though. Like, I mean, what does look like an Uber
3: Camrys.
0: At 5 in the morning?
3: I think every white Camry is an Uber.
0: Yeah.
3: I see white Camry, I think dialer dealer or Uber.
0: Uber.
3: Every time I see one. That's all I think.
4: She was the main comfort one. You know, you can go up different levels.
3: Yes.
4: Yeah, the
3: comfort one
4: comfort
3: or
4: zone.
3: The comfort electric.
4: Yeah.
0: Oh, yeah.
3: They're good.
4: Ooh.
3: Ooh. So you did not drive him anywhere?
0: No, I did not. No, I can assure you, got out very quickly.
3: That was a missed opportunity there. So Grant says, someone getting in your car. That, mate, at that time of the day too, because
0: that's what was freaky
3: you're
0: about.
3: You're in your own mind, mate. Someone jumping in my car. Jeez, even I might
4: you're
3: be
4: half
3: scared.
4: Asleep, aren't you, Kat?
0: Oh, what's horrendous, feeling? Yeah.
3: Jeez, on that 2-minute drive, can you believe it? Someone has jumped in on that 240-minute drive. Let's go to Scott from Hazelbrook. Welcome to Frisky Friday, Scotty.
5: Welcome, everybody. How are we?
3: We're going good. 29% of people say this is their biggest fear when they're sitting in traffic.
5: Well, I reckon it's not only the 29%, I reckon Bo's in this, but needing to go to the bathroom.
3: Oh, yeah, 100%.
0: Yeah.
4: How many times yesterday, Kat?
0: About six, to the point where I actually had someone DM me and say, look, has he gotten his prostate checked?
4: Yeah, I had that as well. Someone said, has he been checked?
0: And I said, I think you have, but have you? Because now I'm actually concerned.
3: No.
4: He's been checked, but not by a doctor.
3: Well, let's get Dr. Chris to check it next time he's around.
0: Next time.
3: But the first few times I didn't go to the toilet because it was locked and whatnot. On the way home, guys, I could tell you which service stations, takeaway stores, 7-Elevens, little restaurants have toilets. Good toilets and toilets that I use.
4: Okay.
3: God. That is a skill. I'm going to have an app. Where to piss.
0: Scott, this is why it takes him so long to get anywhere.
3: Hey, build an app for me, Scott.
4: Yeah, tell me about it. How does Scotty go? We don't need to hear his piss chat.
3: Where to piss in Sydney in the car.
0: Scotty. Well done, Scotty.
3: Good on you, Scotty.
0: You scored $200 to spend at the Meatman Wholesale Meats.
5: There also is an app already for that, though.
3: Oh, there is. What's it called? Soprano, cancel that.
5: I have no idea what it's called, but I have heard of it. Thought up.
3: Nah, that sounds like Scott's trying to do it before us. Soprano, get that done. Good on
0: we'll
3: you, mate.
0: Check on that. Good report on that next.
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7: 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It's Philip Iguana at Glebe. A truck has collided with a cyclist. Bridge Road affected westbound at Wentworth Park Road. Kellyville, a breakdown on Old Windsor Road. At Windsor Road, the southbound left turn lane is blocked. 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
1: James Packer has married Kylie Lim in a private ceremony in Italy, which is his third marriage and her first. Congratulations, guys.
0: Oh, well done.
2: What about, you didn't get a start to that? You were just over there.
1: Sardinia. I was in Sicily.
2: Oh.
1: And Sicily was in Kat. Oh. For those that don't know, Kat had a little bit of a love interest in Sicily. I just missed it.
2: I just got the joke.
0: Which was in Turkey, which is, this is all very confusing geographically.
1: Come on. I don't have to explain it. We're not talking about geography.
0: Well,
1: we're talking about
2: would
1: anatomy.
2: You brought it up. Sicily or no?
1: Anyway, guys, the point is James Packer has, well, is it lucky third, do they call it?
0: Yeah.
1: Third time's a charm?
0: What third time's a charm?
2: Everything comes in threes, doesn't it?
1: Everything comes in threes.
2: Yes.
1: He's been, well, it's Kylie Lim's, he's been friends with her for a long time. It's been reported. The thing about James Packer, everything's well documented.
2: Of
1: his love interests. Jodie Mears, wonderful Jodie Mears. He was married to Erica Baxter. Of course, they've got some kids. The Mariah Carey stuff
0: that
1: grabbed a lot of attention.
2: But he wasn't married to Mariah. He was only engaged.
0: Engaged, but yes. Engaged for 9 months.
2: Okay, yep.
1: Yes. Yes, and now...
2: Geez, he can pull him, can't he?
0: Power, influence.
1: You're missing one.
0: I haven't met him. Is he?
1: I've met him a few times. And obviously, he's a big guy,
0: because
1: you see photos of, he's a big, tall, strong
2: guy. But you know when someone walks in a room, you're like, geez, like, he's got a presence about him.
1: Mate, yes. Well, he's got the presence, and he's got the physical presence.
2: The aura.
1: The billionaire presence. Ooh. And the I own the company you're working for presence.
2: Yeah.
1: But I've met him a few times, and every time I think of Packer, man, and I'll say this respectfully, I think about the punch on him.
2: Oh, yeah, man. Oh, that was his Dave Ginjal.
1: I mean, Ginge.
0: The Ginge. Out the front of the house in Bondi. In Bondi.
2: Well, that's right.
1: We're right out there on the turf in Bondi.
2: Imagine
1: right
2: that now on social front. Media.
1: Oh. But it's like two of the most powerful, and David Ginjal, probably the man I respect the most in the industry, a man I owe a lot to.
2: He's a great fellow, Ginge.
1: Very good operator, very good family man. But he was my boss at the time.
2: Oh.
1: And I was playing footy, and I remember me phone blowing up and me manager ringing me going, mate, I was at Sharks. And he's like, mate, we've got to go to Channel 9. And I'm thinking, what's going on? And this is like social media might have just sort of started in terms of Instagram and that. And I looked down and the five most influential people in the country at that time was whoever was the prime minister at the time. We got Twiggy Forrest, Gina Reinhart.
2: Honey Gina, yep.
1: James Packer and Dave Gindrell. Two of them were punching on in Bondi. And it was a good fight. It was two mates
2: who
1: won
2: it
1: ready to fight. I reckon Gindrell won it.
0: There was a lot of, they were in tracksuit pants with a lot of butt crack.
1: But, mate, it's best mates are fighting. We fight all the time.
0: Yeah, but not these two, the sort of.
2: Not the two most
0: powerful
2: blokes.
0: The two most powerful blokes on the front yard.
2: How are they now? Are they sweet or?
1: I think they're sweet, yeah. And mates punch on and
2: I love that.
1: On
2: like, you punch on with your best mate, shake your hands, have a beer afterwards.
1: I'm
2: how
1: looking
2: good
1: at
2: is
1: a
2: it?
1: Photo. Is he at the wedding? I can't really see the guest list. I can see DiCaprio. No, I can't see. Anyway.
2: But getting married three times,
1: three times.
2: Come on.
1: Like, I'm thinking about it now, so respectfully. I got married in 2012. Mm. I renewed my vows, right? We had a couple of hundred people there. It was a big wedding, Woods. Like, it was a good wedding. Like, as in a busy, like, you know, it was a lively wedding. But I renewed my vows 10 years later. So it's at 2022. I love that because I had both kids there. And if I got married again, you'd do that again. Like, you know what I mean? You do the little, I'd do the little ceremony.
2: I think one's enough, mate.
1: Yeah, no, but that's what I mean.
0: Like, but I mean, that's to the same person. This is different. Like, this is
1: but
0: three.
1: As you grow up, I'm thinking three, I'm thinking two. Like, the renewing the vows was overwhelming. Another wedding again. Like, how many speeches in that you write?
2: Oh, mate.
0: Like, oh, God.
1: Do you know what I mean? Thank God for ChatGPT.
2: What about the organisation of a wedding?
1: Oh, mate, but then... What about the wishing well?
0: I think when you're a billionaire, you've got all these people to do it for you. That's the problem, and money is no option.
2: That's where we went wrong, big man.
0: You can have three weddings if you're Packer.
1: What do you want to be when you grow up? I want to be the wishing well at one of Packer's weddings.
0: Oh, definitely.
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5: 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The M5 slow citybound through Moorbank and travel time out to the tunnel at Kingsgrove, 22 minutes. Glebe, the Olia crash has been cleared from Bridge Road at Wentworth Park Road. 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
10: Morning, I'm Lauren Howarth. Western Sydney's been rocked by a suspected gangland shooting overnight. A young man's been shot in Greenacre. It's understood he was sitting in the passenger seat of a car at the time. He's now in hospital in a stable condition. An overhaul of our state's drug driving laws could push up the price of green slips for all drivers. News Corp's reporting the government hasn't done research to see if the three strikes warning system for medicinal cannabis users will impact CTP costs. New homes should be built on some of Sydney's busiest roads to help ease the housing crisis. That's what the Housing Now Alliance is calling for, putting forward a case for big developments on 10 key transport corridors, including Parramatta Road, Victoria Road and the Beeline on the Northern Beaches. And a new batch of tickets for the Odyssey go on sale this morning. You'll be able to choose from more than 100 sessions at IMAX Sydney from August 20 through to September 23rd.
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10: The Cowboys have bounced back from their Roosters' embarrassment to beat the Titans 30-8. The win also sees them move back into the top eight. And Triple M's very own Bo Ryan reckons there's some merit to the NRL hiring a media cop, saying sometimes people take things too far.
12: I saw a Nico Hines one recently, yep. And it was horrendous. Yeah, it was terrible. Reece Walsh jumped on. I believe some of that stuff's got to be monitored. But
13: can they monitor that?
12: We're in a democracy. That's what I mean. They can't. We're in a democracy.
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10: Triple M Sydney weather. Nice and sunny today. A max of 19 in Rudy Hill. The same for the city. 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
18: Frisky Friday joke time.
12: Yes. Good morning, Sydney. If you're just joining us.
19: How frisky are we getting today?
12: Well, Kat's the bar. Kat's the bar.
18: Yeah, we toe the line, and as I like to say, the Michael Jackson lean over it.
19: And as I do, I'll finish off.
12: You admit Michael Jackson.
18: Ooh. You know, just the lean, like the, you know what I'm saying?
12: Yeah.
18: Just the lines there, and then you're just leaning over it.
12: Oh, yeah, okay.
18: You know what I mean? You know the dance movie where he's just leaning over the line?
12: No, I thought you meant with the baby over the balcony.
18: That crossed the line.
19: I thought he was leaning with Kevin McAllister.
12: Oh.
19: You know what I mean?
12: Oh. Well, nothing. Well, no.
18: Okay. We're moving on.
12: What are you doing, Marv? You can start, Kat, because Kat, you are the benchmark. Because if you know, you lead us down a road. You know, Woodsy and I are going down there.
18: Oh boy, yeah, you so follow you, a little too
12: would
18: fast.
12: Would you like to start us off?
18: I'll start us off.
19: Yes, Kat, come
18: okay.
19: on.
18: Okay. A husband said to his wife in the kitchen, "I was talking to the mailman, and he told me he'd banged every woman on the block except for one."
3: Ooh.
18: And his wife looked at him and answered, "I bet it was Claire."
19: Oh, man.
12: That's,
19: Yeah.
18: That's no good.
12: That's good.
18: Mm-hmm.
12: It is very good.
19: The way you said it, even better.
12: Your delivery okay. is great.
19: Your delivery was sensational.
18: The whole, that makes that's, a good joke.
19: That's where I struggle.
18: Mm, is very the role good. Play of it.
12: And yeah. you know what you else like makes role it play. Good? Mm. You got to think.
19: Yes.
18: You got, right? yes.
12: I love it. People still thinking about it.
18: Yeah, probably.
12: Claire, except Claire.
18: Except Claire. I.e., she's been there.
12: Right.
18: Yeah, oh, just in case.
19: Come on.
18: Yeah.
19: Come on.
12: I'll yeah. go next, Woods, because okay. I got a feeling you got that look in your eyes.
19: What do you mean?
12: You got that frisky Friday. Put your seatbelt on.
19: I love a Friday, brother.
12: Hover over the dump button. All right. Look in your eye.
18: I'm ready.
12: What's the difference, my Frisky Friday joke, what's the difference between a tyre and 365 used condoms?
18: Oh, boy.
19: A tyre and 365, I don't know.
12: One is a good year.
19: Oh, yeah.
12: The other is a great year.
18: Oh, very good.
19: Yes.
12: You like it?
19: I love that.
18: Very
19: good.
18: Good
19: year tyres.
12: I made yep. that up.
19: Mm-hmm. Did you?
12: No, I didn't.
19: Well, I think I've got you covered here.
18: Okay, here's a. I'm okay. very worried. Here's
19: hold
18: a question.
19: You got that? Hold that finger on the button.
18: It's always
19: just
18: there.
19: Just in case.
18: It's always there.
12: Frisky Friday.
19: I need my sister to look after
18: here
19: me.
18: Here we go.
19: Man.
18: No, just, you know,
19: don't
18: wanna get, you know.
19: Don't want to get cancelled.
12: Ladies and gentlemen, welcome to the stage, Aaron Woods.
19: All right, here is my Frisky Friday joke. What is Peter Pan's favourite place to eat out?
12: Something to do with Neverland or something. Like Cook. Something.
18: Favourite place to eat out.
19: Wendy's. Yeah or nah?
18: No, that's good.
19: Yes!
18: 133353.
19: I'm feeling hungry right now.
12: Eating a mandarin.
18: Your favourite Frisky Friday joke.
12: Yes! That's better than that one.
19: Yes!
12: Don't answer
18: Very
12: that.
18: Very good.
12: We need your Frisky Friday joke,
18: we
12: Sydney.
18: We do.
12: 133353. 133 Friday.
19: Yes.
18: Plenty of prizes on offer as well for our favourite ones. We will get them next. It's Bo Ryan, Kat and Woodsy on Triple M.

0: on Triple M, sunny today. Top of 20 expected in Campbelltown.
1: Oh, yeah. Frisky Friday coming at you. You know what time it is, Sydney. Around this time every Friday, we do our Frisky Friday jokes. Oh. You know where the bar is? We set the bar there.
2: Yeah, we did.
1: Over to you, Sydney.
3: Yeah. Oh, let's go.
1: Let's go to Matt from Kemp's Creek. Matty, welcome to Frisky Friday.
4: Morning, team. How are we?
0: Very good, Matty. We're ready for your joke.
1: We're frisky, mate, but we could go either way.
4: What's better than a violin on the bed?
1: What?
4: A fiddle under the blankets.
1: Oh,
2: jeez. Matty, you're talking my language, brother. I forgot what that is now, man.
0: That's one of those ones that gets funnier the more you process it.
2: Oh, yes, it does.
1: Jeez, another Michael Jackson joke.
0: Easy. God, I went to just describe how the line is. We're leaning over it.
1: I tell you what.
2: Yep.
0: Yeah.
1: I'm not going to say that.
0: No,
1: all right, let's go to Ronnie from Kurnell. Not close, Kurnell.
5: Far Kurnell.
0: Hey, Ronnie.
6: Hey, how are we going?
1: We're going, Ronnie. We've missed you, Ronnie. Where you been, Ronnie, before we get into it?
6: Look, I've been pretty busy with the old backdrops and et cetera, work. But, early starts or late starts, so I haven't been able to call in as much. But,
1: you're back.
6: Hey, I'll tell you what, I went to one of those old world delicatessens in the city on the weekend.
1: How was it?
6: And this lady comes in and she asked the delicatessen guy for the biggest salami that they've got.
1: Mm-hmm.
6: And he says to her, you know, she's a cougar. She's got it happening.
1: Yeah.
6: And I was like, you know, that's a big salami. And he asked her if she wanted it sliced. And she snapped back at him and said, I'm a bloody woman, not a money box.
2: Jesus, Ronnie.
1: Ronnie, are you speaking in third person
2: again? Mate, what's happening there,
1: Ronnie? That's fantastic. Hey, welcome back.
2: Great.
1: Ladies and gentlemen.
2: Have missed her.
0: She's back with a bang.
1: She's back with a bang. Ladies and gentlemen, Ronnie, well done. Take a bow. Hey, like she never left.
0: Oh,
1: good on you,
0: awesome.
1: Ronnie. Okay, here we go. Crescendo, guys. Let's go to Daryl from Rydalmere. Daryl, welcome to Frisky Friday.
7: Yeah, thanks, guys. Nice to hear you again.
1: Hey.
2: Good to hear, Daz.
1: We're back, mate.
7: Yeah, mate, I've got the joke for you is what's the difference between a nun and a spare tyre?
0: Difference between a nun and a spare tyre.
2: Oh, geez, I'd love to say something, but I can't.
0: Mm.
2: What is it, Daz?
7: How many times has a nun gone down on you?
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11: 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It's Philip Iguana at Borkham Hills. A four-car crash, Windsor Road, southbound just past the M2. We've got multiple lanes closed. Also eastbound on the M7, approaching the M2 at Bella Vistas under speed. 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
0: 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Next, though, Book Week. Let's talk about it.
2: The dreaded Book Week. It's harder for parents than the kids.
0: Oh, absolutely. Bo's going through it this week, I look forward to hearing the chaos.
2: Surprised he isn't coming
0: next.
2: Dressed up in here. It's always about him.
0: There's still time. It's Bo, Cat and Woodsy on Triple M.

0: 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Top of 20 expected in Revesby.
1: Now, it is book week for all the parents out there and even kids on their way to school. And it's
2: how,
1: an intense
2: how hard is it, brother? Like, because it's not the kids. It's the parents have got to come up with all the stuff.
1: By the time it's year six, mate, it's tricky. Especially when I'm only speaking on behalf of me. My daughter, when she first started, I hope she don't mind. I won't say who she used to go as. But my son, he's in year three. It just was Ronaldo. So yep. He's gone as Ronaldo. And the other day, so book week was yesterday, he goes, mate, I want to go as Ronaldo again. I said, mate, you can't go as Ronaldo. We've got to find someone different.
2: Oof.
1: So he goes, cool, I want to go as Mbappe, Kylian Mbappe, who's
0: the
1: striker.
0: Yeah,
1: I said, mate,
0: France,
1: steer away from soccer. Let's go as a different character. And I'm Googling it. And I show him all the options. He goes, all right, Dad, I had to think about it. I want to go as Lamine Yamal, who's the striker for Spain. Mm. I said, mate. Let's steer away from soccer. And if you're going to go soccer, they've got to have a book. Lamine Yamal's 19. He goes, well, what about Dembele, who plays for France? He can't, he doesn't have a book.
2: There's a common theme here.
1: Yeah, and I said, you know what, buddy? You got all the jerseys, right? You love soccer. Yes. If you want to go soccer, which I love it, but they've got to have a book, go the soccer player jersey you've got who has a book. Tim Cahill.
2: Oh, yeah.
0: Oh, yes.
2: Aussie legend.
1: So it's just an Aussie jersey. He's got the Socceroo kit. It doesn't have Cahill on the back. And he says to me, Tim Cahill? Who's Tim Cahill?
2: He's just turned nine.
1: I said, let me remind you. Tim Cahill.
2: Are you kidding?
1: And I'm trying to Google the goal against the Netherlands.
2: Oh,
1: I said, hang on a second.
2: The volley.
1: Let me show you the best goal of all time. But then I said, I remember because Timmy Cahill's brother, his kids went to the school.
2: He's down the shore. Yeah,
1: and I said their names and I said their uncle. And he goes, oh, Uncle Timmy.
2: Yeah.
1: I said, now I've got your attention. So he goes to the book week yesterday and I go to work. We're having a great day out there at Punch Bowl. And I race back to get to book week. And I get there and he's standing there in the book parade just staring at me. And I look around and I reckon there was 100 kids as Lamine Yamal and Mbappe.
2: Oh!
1: Right? They have a book. They've all got a book.
0: You're
1: and
0: kidding.
1: And I walk in, I said, I'm sorry. I know, mate. I know. I'm sorry. And he's there. He's got his boots on. He's just the death stares. You know what it's like, Woods. But what really got my attention, I look over in the corner of my eye, and I could not believe it. I've been saving this for years. There is a kid standing there in year six, so an older kid, with double denim on,
2: ooh,
1: a T-shirt that says, I love Canada.
2: Oh,
1: a wig, yeah. Right? A gorgeous darky sort of with a red tinge in it wig.
2: Yeah.
1: With a Canadian bandana over the wig.
2: And You're joking.
1: I walk straight over to her.
2: Yeah.
1: And I said, and as I get closer, I'm like, you're not who I think you are you?
2: Yeah.
1: And they go, yeah, 100% I am. I said, Kat Lynch from Triple M Breakfast. I work with her.
0: I thought you were going to say Axl Rose.
1: No. Yeah. Or Billy Ray Cyrus.
0: Yeah.
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15: Hi, I'm Lauren Howarth. There's been a suspected gangland shooting in Western Sydney overnight. A young man's been shot in Greenacre. He's now in hospital in a stable condition. Police have also since found a car on fire in Granville, believed to be the getaway car. Another cash rate hold could be on the cards for mortgage holders. More than 90% of experts surveyed by Finder believe the Reserve Bank will leave the rate where it is on Tuesday. Well, the day Sydneysiders have been waiting for is finally here. North Sydney Olympic Pool reopens today after 5 years of delays and cost blowouts. Swimmers are getting free entry all weekend. And a 97-year-old has broken her own record to become the world's oldest female wing walker, Betty Bromidge strapping herself on top of a plane before it takes off and does loops in the sky.
16: I just get bored with life otherwise.
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15: The Cowboys have bounced back from the club's darkest day to beat the Titans 30-8 on the Gold Coast. It sees the side re-enter the top eight. Coach Todd Payton says it's a great result after last week.
17: Yeah, last week was difficult. First 12-15 hours after the game was really tough. We had to get past it and, we did that.
15: Round 23 action continues tonight with the Warriors hosting the Panthers before the Roosters and Bulldogs go head-to-head. Triple M Sydney weather. Nice and sunny today, a max of 19 in Rudy Hill, the same for the city. 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
19: I feel like we farewelled your car beautifully yesterday. Roaming around the streets of Sydney in the Mazda BT50 that we're giving away to one lucky listener. I said farewell.
18: I had a moment with it after you guys left. I just sat with sat with it, had some final words, and it's going to a better place. And it's not going to live on a farm. It's going to a listener.
8: Can I? Do they have to keep the three pictures of your head on it?
18: No. They don't.
8: They devalue as soon as they take it in their
19: hands.
8: That's
19: it. I hope that's a magnet, put it that way.
18: Oh, well, if I die, though, I should sign it.
8: Mate, we should wrap it up in a box.
18: Just in case I die.
8: Yeah.
18: Because I've got that
19: good plan.
8: Every day's a good day for you, bud.
18: Let's not make it dark again, guys. But I finally said goodbye to it, and you know, we did it. We were out in the streets. We loved it.
8: It was great fun.
18: La Kemba, Belmore, of course. Who could forget Belmore? But the producers reckon they're cooking something for us again next week.
19: Yeah, we've heard word that that wasn't another our one. Last challenge with the car.
18: We love a challenge.
19: We do love a challenge.
18: Another one. And I love how you say we are giving away the car, because we are.
8: We are.
18: We are.
8: It's our family.
19: Yeah.
18: We are one.
19: Well, we are giving away your car.
8: We are many.
19: Hey, after 8 o'clock, we'll get one of the producers in here to explain themselves. Apparently, they've got something cooking of what they want us to be doing next week.
8: Why don't they tell us behind the scenes? Why are those always on air?
19: Like, I mean, they're always whispering. It's
18: unnerving. No, but I love them coming here and doing that, and we'll go do their job.
8: Yeah. What's that?
19: We'd be shocking at answering the phones.
18: No, we'd be shocking at putting a show together. We would. So we'll bring a producer in. We'll apply the blowtorch, and then they're going to tell us what we're going to do.
19: Oh, I cannot wait.
18: How good is it?
19: We were having a bit of fun with Book Week and costumes a couple of minutes ago. That's got us talking about some costumes that go a little bit wayward at those parties. We'll talk about that next.

0: Woodsy on Triple M, sunny today, top of 20 expected in Peakhurst.
1: Friday's the day. Book week for many schools around Sydney. Some of it's next week, but book week is a very, very important week to a lot of people. And a lot of the parents out there are scratching their head right now trying to dress their kids. And sometimes they get it wrong. I've got it wrong before. Thank God for my wife. But it got us talking about just times when we've got dress-ups wrong or people around us have got dress-ups wrong, and I love it.
2: That's the great thing. When did we get it wrong? We played rugby league. Every Mad Monday, there's a theme, there's a dress-up. And this one we had as sports people, athletes, female athletes, and you know what rugby league players are like. They love to dress up as women for some odd reason.
0: Yeah, what is it? It's women or...
2: I don't know. I dressed up.
0: It's pretty much just women, isn't it?
2: I wore Sarah's netball outfit. So,
0: see, case in point.
2: Imagine how skin tight that was on me.
0: Yeah.
1: What position?
2: A centre. Centre, yes. She can move.
1: Goalkeeper.
2: I was goal defender.
0: Oh, hey, don't disrespect goal defence.
2: Mate, I'm all about defence, baby. Hands up.
1: The irony in that, you're blocked.
2: But it didn't go wrong for me. It was actually went wrong for a couple of my teammates, only because it hasn't aged well. So we go back to probably 2013, 2014 when times were a bit more relaxed.
1: Oh, yeah.
2: And
1: social media wasn't as
2: two of the whitest blokes in my team, in our team at the time.
1: Whitest,
2: as in white, went as the Serena and Venus Williams sisters.
0: Oh, okay, yeah. I think I know where you're going there.
2: We just hope those photos don't get out anymore.
0: I'm going to guess.
1: Oh, they went as them.
2: So it didn't age too well for those blokes.
1: No, because they'd have to put a lot of work in to look like them.
2: Yeah, I've got you. If you know what I'm saying, brother.
1: I know what you're saying.
0: Yeah. 20 years ago.
1: Yeah, I know what you're saying. Holy.
0: Yeah.
1: We've got a Perite situation.
0: Yeah, exactly. It's
2: boom. Yes.
0: 20 years ago, I had a Cowboys and Indians party. And
2: now we're talking.
0: And bang, bang. The problem is, 20 years later, on Facebook, you know how they remind you of your
2: memories.
0: Facebook photos?
2: Yes. On this day.
0: And coming up of people in full Cowboys and Indians, you know, I'm talking the full headdress. And to the point where I was like, guys, we've got to delete all that.
2: Yeah.
0: Like, that's it. 20 years ago, that seemed like a costume, you know.
1: That's
0: and that.
1: Right.
0: But now I reckon you go to costume like shops and you wouldn't even have costumes like that in
2: there.
0: No, anymore.
2: No way. They're not there anymore.
0: No.
1: It depends which ones you go to. Ooh. But it's hard for you, Kat, because, I mean, look, you could just say, because of Canada, you've probably got Indian heritage, don't
2: you? Yeah, that's right.
1: So it's fine.
2: She gets away with it.
1: Okay.
2: Play on 6
1: again. It's not like the poor Italian bloke at the entertainment quarter that went as a cop found himself in lockup for 24 hours.
2: With his drug pizza
1: box. Kat was right. Had a hard drugs written in texter on him. You couldn't be more obvious. He wasn't a bloody active shooter. Poor bugger got locked up for 24 hours.
0: Yeah.
1: And Kat made the point. The problem he had is he separated himself from Pikachu and the screen mask.
0: That's it. Went and had a smoke by himself out the front, and then you're exposed.
1: That's right. End up in the clink. Has this happened to you, Sydney? 133353.
0: I feel like it would have happened to you.
2: It's happened to everyone.
1: When did the dress up or fancy dress go wrong? 133353. We're on your team here.
0: Yes.
2: Yes, we are.
1: Safe space.
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6: 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It's Philip Iguana in Baulkham Hills. The earlier four-car crash on Windsor Road has been cleared. It was originally just near the M2. Delays remain, though, back to Baulkham Hills High. It's also busy eastbound, the M7 approaching the M2 at Bella Vista and slow Military Road eastbound through Cremorne. 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
4: It's book week at the moment, and we were talking before about, you can get costumes wrong.
5: You can get costumes wrong. Like, I won't say what school, but there was a little kid recently, couldn't believe it, and there's kids all over Sydney going as Cat Lynch from Triple M Breakfast, longest serving breakfast show, but the problem is, doesn't have a book.
4: And it was Axl Rose.
5: Doesn't have a book yet. Mm. So we asked 133353, when did the dress up go wrong? Let's go to Matt from Picton. Matt, welcome to the show, mate.
6: How are you?
5: Going well. Are we talking about you? Did you get this wrong?
6: No. I'm a teacher. So we will often do fundraisers for different, you know, organisations. And one we do regularly for a young girls in Africa who don't have access to education, and the idea is you donate money, or the kids wear dresses, yep. And the idea is to wear a dress for a day.
5: Of course.
6: One young chap in year 11 turns up in a French maid costume. Best bit is, that's not the best bit, we get him up the office and have a chat with him, and the principal asks, you know, where'd you get your costume from? He's from your mum.
4: Oh, yes.
5: Au revoir.
4: Yes. That is what we're after. 133353. We've got plenty of calls coming through that we'll get to next. When did you get the dress up? Well, it went a little bit
5: wayward.
4: It's Bo, Cat and Woodsy on Triple M.

0: 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But for the meantime, having a bit of fun with wayward costumes.
1: Yes, when did the dress up go wrong or the kit go wrong? It's happened to all of us. Let's be honest, Sydney, our cards are up. Let's see your cards. Let's go to Matt from Piermont. Welcome to Bo, Kat and Woodsy, Matty.
2: Morning, guys. Just calling about not so much a costume, it was our footy jerseys.
1: One of the guys'
2: dads sponsored the team, so we put his company's logo on the front, an engineering company. Mm-hmm. However, the company was called ISIS.
3: Oh Jesus, Matty, what is doing? Like, was it? Could you see it? Was it like so?
0: Right across the chest.
2: We got the sponsorship before ISIS was more known.
1: Before ISIS
2: would
1: be that big, yeah. When they're only small.
2: We had to wear the jerseys for a couple of years because we were a small club and had to pay for them.
1: Yeah.
3: Oh, my God.
1: Jeez, who's sponsoring the reserve grade? Al-Qaeda?
3: Yeah. Hey,
1: Matty.
3: Durka.
1: Matty. How'd you go? Did you win the comp?
2: Yep.
1: Oh, you did win the comp. Good on you, mate. That would have been a good party.
0: An intimidating coin toss.
3: Intimidation.
1: That would have been a good party. Good on you, Matty. Boy. Thanks for your call. That took a turn. Here we go. Frisky Friday. Let's go to Hanny from Mortdale. Good morning, Hanny.
4: Morning, legends. How you going?
1: We're going well, mate. The floor is yours.
4: This was about 10 years ago for my 30th. I'm a huge Superman fan, and I spent years trying to find the perfect costume. I finally found one over in the States. It's custom made, and I ordered it 8 months in advance and kept on checking to make sure it arrived in time for my birthday, and they're like, yep, sweet. Anyway, birthday comes around, costume didn't turn up, so I had to run to Spotlight and buy one of those $30 Superman outfits, and then the next day it turned up.
1: It turned up the next day. Now you got two Superman outfits.
4: Man. This one cost me over a grand, but yes.
0: Oh, Jesus.
1: Jeez, you really do love Superman. Who's your favorite Superman?
4: Probably have to toss up between Henry Cavill and Christopher Reeve.
1: Oh, okay. I thought you were going to say your wheelchair turned up when you got the thing. Good on you, Hanny. Thanks for your time, mate. No good. 8 months. He's ordered. Mate, you can
3: the
1: order
3: disrespect
1: something.
3: Disrespect to Superman, mate. Yeah. He wasn't happy with
1: you
3: it.
1: You can order something in eight hours in Amazon.
0: Oh, mate. Absolutely.
3: It's there,
1: and poor Hanny's got it too. He's too prepared. He's too prepared. And he's gone. I've gone in one of those Spotlight ones before.
3: Yeah, good, man.
1: Me and a couple of dads did Halloween in those Superman Spotlight ones. You can see everything.
0: I was going to say it's very thin.
1: You can see
3: everything. That's why you got locked up. Okay.
1: That's not mine. I'll tell that on the podcast. Craig from Blakehurst, welcome to the show. When did the dress up go wrong?
5: It was my wife. We went to a party, and it seems like poor taste now. In retrospect, it was quite funny at the time. She wore a white polo shirt and sewed some red cloth on the back in the shape of a bloodstain and had a knife hanging out of it, and she went as Monica Seles, the tennis player.
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9: 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Checking your M's, about 22 minutes travel time on the M4 citybound from Jamison Town to Church Street, Parramatta. Wait with Phil, reported crash on the Great Western Highway near Jones Street. Mascot is busy at Airport Drive near the International Terminal. 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
10: Hi, I'm Lauren Howard. A teenager has been shot in the chest in a suspected gangland hit in Greenacre overnight. First responders finding the 18-year-old man in the passenger seat of a car just after 9 p.m. He's in a stable condition. A Toyota Hilux, believed to be the getaway car, later discovered on fire in Granville. All drivers might have to pay more for green slips as a result of an overhaul of drug driving laws. According to News Corp, the state government isn't sure if a three-strikes warning system for medicinal cannabis users will impact CTP costs. Western Sydney will be home to a new mini city. A key project for the North Parramatta precinct has been given the green light, including around 2,000 new homes. And if you've been wanting to see The Odyssey on the big screen, here's your chance. More than 100 new sessions at IMAX Sydney are going on sale at 9:30 this morning, covering screenings from August 20 to late September.
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10: The Cowboys are back in the top eight after sinking the Titans 30-8 on the Gold Coast. And questions have been raised around how the NRL's media cop would work. The league set to hire someone to monitor commentators, crack down on overly negative coverage and conflicts of interest within the code. NRL legend Brayton Astor has told Bocan and Woodsy it's also all speculation at the moment.
11: They're going to have to keep an eye on it. I don't know how they're going to police it, but I'm not sure this whole media cop thing, it's been beat up pretty hard.
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10: 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Sunny skies today, heading for a top of 19 in Punchbowl, the same for the city. 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
2: 133353 is the number. 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Jeez, I hope you're listening right now. All right, you want the three names?
16: Give us the three names, big boy.
2: Okay. Three names. Hugh Jass from Moorbank. I'll be back. From Riverston, and Neil down from Rudy Hill. You bloody
16: what?
2: Bastard.
16: What's the first one again?
15: What was the first one?
2: Huge ass.
15: Huge ass.
16: Huge ass.
2: H-U-G-H-J-A-S from Moorbank. I'll be back from Riverston. Neil Dion from Rudy Hill. We got Phil McCracken from Sharma. No, don't call him Phil.
16: I think there was a Ben Dover
2: Ben Dover.
15: Oh, brilliant. This reminds me, actually.
2: Mike Litteris, give us a call.
16: Oh, yes, there he is.
2: There's Mr. Litteris. Mr. Litteris, are you out there,
15: Rudy
2: Big
15: Hill?
2: Mike? Yeah. What about Hunt? No.
15: No. We'll leave that alone.
2: No, that's a good one, gang.
15: Wow.
2: I'm thinking my folder is empty. Right,
15: we were trying to keep you occupied.
2: You guys, okay? There's a. You guys are on one this week.
15: Yep, I love
2: it. You got me with the lovely woman in my toilet, and I thought something was up just then. Can I grab your card? There is tricks happening left, right, and centre.
15: That was smooth though. It reminds me actually. Do you remember when there was
2: just got over my paranoia.
15: When there was a plane crash, and then
16: Are we going to the Certain Airways?
15: An intern thought it was hilarious to rush the news report in and say, oh, here's the names of all the pilots, and this is what the intern did to the poor newsreader.
3: Just learned the names of the four pilots who were on board the flight. They are Captain Sum Ting Wong, Wee Tu Lo, Ho Li Fook, and Bang Ding Ao.
15: Anyway, what are the real names? Have you got the real names?
2: I would love to hear that black box from that plane going down.
15: Okay, the real names.
2: Wing, wing, wing, wing.
15: Matthew Moeller.
2: Well, hang on, are these real now?
15: Yeah,
2: what's
15: these are real.
2: Guys?
15: So I've got the real ones.
16: Is there something wrong?
15: Matthew Moeller from Aberdare.
2: Oh, hang on, where's he from? Yeah, let's start again. Is he from Aberdeen or Aberdare?
15: Aberdare. Megan Farnham from Mount Riverview and Nathan Cooper from DY.
2: What was your first name?
15: Matthew Moeller from Aberdare.
2: Okay.
15: You have got 30 minutes to call in. First one that does scores themselves a key.
2: I'll be back.
15: To Bo Ryan's brand new car. It's Bo Ryan Cat Woodsy on Triple M.

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3: Oh, yes.
2: You texted Bo to 0457101049. You could be in the chance to win a key that unlocks my car. We read three names out this time every single day. Monday
3: yes,
2: to Friday,
3: do.
2: Around 8 o'clock, we read three names out. Now, the three names are Hugh Jass, I'll Be Back, and Neil Down from Moorbank, Riverston, and Rudy Hill. And you're not going to believe it, because we gave the three real names.
4: Yes.
2: Which Kat had. And Alba Back has rang.
0: Oh, oh no way.
2: Alba Back, but he's not from Riverston. He's from Riverwood. So, got turned on you guys.
3: Ooh, not
2: we
3: good.
2: We do have a caller, though.
3: Do we? Who is it?
2: Welcome to Nathan Cooper from DY.
0: Yeah.
3: Oh, yeah.
5: How are we, guys? All right?
3: On your Coops.
2: Not as good as you, Coop Doggy. You've got a key, mate.
5: I'm excited, mate. My gearbox is about to fall out, so I'm excited. If I win this, this will be nice.
2: Beautiful, mate. It's an auto. Thank God it was an auto for Kat yesterday in the parallel parking challenge, which you did
0: it.
2: Wonderfully.
0: I nailed it.
2: You did wonderfully. So that car
3: it's
2: could
3: good
2: be
3: just
2: yours.
3: Ran over my toe.
2: That
0: you're
2: car.
0: Standing right behind the car.
3: Well, I was trying to help you guide it in.
0: No, you don't. I don't need help.
3: Oh, I think you do.
2: I was in the vehicle, guys, and look, we're going to – I'll probably address it. I can feel the tension between you two. I can feel the energy. I can feel the sexual energy between you two. I know it when I see it.
3: I could feel it. You used to
2: you
3: in
2: guys
3: the back.
2: You guys are always trying to get me to leave the studio so you can get alone time.
0: we don't have to try too hard.
2: I see it. Anyway, good on you, Nath. You got yourself a key.
5: Appreciate that.
2: Hey, look what you've done, Nath.
0: I know. We'll argue off air. But if I were you, I would head to our podcast on the Listener app. We have listed every single person that we'll call out today in no particular order. Yes. After 9 o'clock, Dangerous Dave will take care of someone else. I do. Leg up.
2: Very generous, Kat.
0: Get on in there. And the producers have a surprise for us coming up next.
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1: 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Triple M Sydney traffic.
7: 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Liverpool, a two-car crash on Hoxton Park Road. It's eastbound at Gill Avenue. Glenmore Park, a three-car crash. The Northern Road northbound at Glenmore Parkway. North Mead, a car breakdown on Old Windsor Road. It's westbound in the right-hand lane just past Bryans Road. 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
0: Now, we spent all yesterday morning together in the car, your brand new Mazda BT50, showing Sydney just how delightful this car was out on the roads. I thought that we did well on that. And
2: well, it was a great day.
0: It was a great day. We had a wonderful time.
2: My two best friends.
3: The three best friends.
2: In my favourite vehicle that's going to be yours, Sydney. In my favourite area in Sydney.
0: Yeah.
2: What else do you want?
0: Well, I think it was
2: a great finish. Apparently, it was a great way to finish the car giveaway.
3: How good
0: nothing's
3: was that?
0: Ever enough. Because our producers have another challenge for us.
2: Are we doing more? Another
0: prank? We're going to get Soprano in here. He's going to explain what he's got for us next week.
2: My fourth favourite.
0: It is Bo Ryan, Cat and Woodsy on Triple M.

0: XT Ute. We're showing it off to Sydney, namely Western
1: Jeez,
0: Sydney.
1: Jeez, we had some fun in Belmore, the car.
0: Belmore, Punch Bowl, the Kemba.
1: Canterbury Road, all the way back into the
0: Road,
1: city.
0: Canterbury yeah. Road, if you're on there now, honk if you're horny.
1: Yeah, good luck.
0: And we thought that was, well, I genuinely did. I'm not, I thought
2: it was a final frontier.
1: Speaking
0: on behalf of us, yeah,
2: absolutely.
0: That was
2: it was a big day.
0: Great work. Well yep. done, production. Yeah. Thank you, Ball Boys. That's it. But apparently it's not it. And production have put their little minds together. They're a great team, and they've sent in Tony, a.k.a. Soprano. DeFederico, in here to explain what is next. The floor is yours, mate. Good luck.
3: It was great yesterday. Well done on that. But you left the beautiful Mazda BT50 in an absolute pigsty.
0: Who's you?
3: Oh. All three of you.
1: What?
2: Oh, I did spill
3: tissues,
2: a bit of coffee.
3: You cats spilled her coffee. Yeah.
1: Tissues.
3: Tissues
1: you
3: everywhere.
1: Have a lot of tissues, big
0: I'm
1: man.
0: I'm still paying it off, guys.
1: Yeah, so that's
0: I'm allowed to leave.
3: Woodsy, I don't know what was in the front seat, but you're not even going to go there.
0: Yeah,
3: but
0: you didn't get out of the front seat, Woods.
1: A couple of OJs.
0: No, it was a great car. Plenty of storage.
1: Change the leather.
0: But that will be clean.
3: So what we thought is next week, next Friday.
0: Oh, no.
3: Because we've got to get this car detailed. Next Friday, 14th of August, 5:30 to 9 a.m. What we thought is we're going to do Bo, Cat and Woodsy's car wash.
1: Oh,
0: wow. Not a bad
3: Sydney
0: idea.
3: Sydney can bring their cars to One World Car Wash in Concord.
0: Not bad.
3: And you guys are going to wash their cars live on the show.
2: Now, hang on.
1: So, hold on.
2: It's bloody freezing.
1: Do we have a show we've got to do as well?
3: Yes. So, in between when the ad breaks are on, the songs are on, potentially even when we're on air, you guys will be cleaning cars.
1: Fair dinkum.
2: Oh.
0: Hang on. Let me get this. Okay.
1: What are you guys doing? Because you don't do much behind the scenes.
0: No, but let's get our job clear. What? So, middle of winter.
1: Yep.
0: Right? In Sydney.
1: Peak hour traffic.
0: So it's actually going to be colder next week.
2: It's freezing.
0: Peak hour traffic. You want us in there to wash listeners' cars, which I'm all about giving back to listeners. We're a listener first team. We're the only show in Sydney that cares about listeners. That is a fact. Now, how is that a good idea how is that going to work, man? Like, that, can't we get other people to do it? Can't you guys do it?
3: Well, I didn't realise you guys were allergic to hard work, but okay.
0: We're not allergic to hard work. Yeah, I mean, can't we get
3: Hold on. All right. So next Friday, 14th of August, 5:30 to 9, One World Car Wash. Why don't we, I'll go out with the producers now, and we'll get together and maybe we get some friends of the show to come down and help. Maybe like.
0: I'm liking that.
1: Do we have friends of the show?
2: I want celebrities. I want big time.
3: Okay.
0: To be clear, we'll help. But we define what help is.
2: Well, that's it. Yeah. I've got a lot of hooking and teasing to do. So I'm going to be out of action for most of it, I'll be honest.
0: Yeah, that is true.
2: Yep.
3: That's fair enough.
1: You won't hurt your hemi doing this part, so it'll be okay.
2: Well, I might. You never know. If I'm bending over the bonnet trying to reach a hard-to-wait place on the windscreen, that's going to be tricky.
1: Can we get some visuals for people back in the studios for the pointing so we know when to go to a break, please?
0: You're out. How's that?
1: You are gone.
0: Okay.
3: I'll go out now. Speak to the producers.
0: Oh, man. You are.
1: He just wants to get out of the studio, mate. You're staying here in the cauldron.
0: I just started processing. So this is real.
1: This is going to be tough.
3: Use the washing cars, yeah.
0: But you know
3: There's
0: what?
3: There's no way out of it.
0: Okay, all right. We'll level it up. All right. Okay. Celebrities. Oh, man.
1: Well, we need to think about what celebrities you want to get here.
2: Yeah. And you know what? I'm going to set you a challenge now then.
0: Beautiful. Here we go.
3: Yep.
2: I want a celebrity lined up next, otherwise we're not doing it.
0: Oh.
1: That's why she's our girl. Yes, Kat.
3: That's easy.
2: I'm not
3: that's
2: doing
3: easy.
2: It. There's a th- we are as we are not
0: Thank
2: doing
0: you.
2: It.
0: Go off, Kat.
2: We are not doing it unless you line up a celebrity that's going to be washing cars with us.
3: Kat, it's already done. Don't worry about it.
1: Oh, he's done delivered.
2: All right, well, it better be a good one.
0: Oh, wow. Stop pointing.
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7: 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We've got a car breakdown in Schofields, westbound Schofields Road at Railway Terrace. North Mead, a car breakdown causing delays. Old Windsor Road westbound just past Bryans Road. 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
15: 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Triple M Sydney.
16: Hey there, I'm Lauren Howarth. A suspected underworld shooting in Greenacre overnight. An 18-year-old man's been shot twice in the chest. He's now in hospital in a stable condition. 7 reporter Sam Payne says police believe they found the getaway car.
17: It's been torched in Granville a few hours later. Forensics have been also there this morning trying to find any evidence that they could use to try and track down the gunman responsible. It's another sign that this underworld conflict is escalating.
16: Hope for mortgage holders. According to a new Finder survey, most experts reckon the Reserve Bank will keep the cash rate on hold on Tuesday. The Cherrybrook Precinct rezoning project has been given the green light, with up to 10,000 new homes now locked in. And after 5 long years of delays and cost blowouts, North Sydney Olympic Pool finally reopens today. To celebrate, the local council's providing free entry all weekend with no bookings required.
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16: The Cowboys have kept their finals hopes on track with a 30-8 win over the Titans. NRL great Brett Camoli has told Seven they responded well after their Roosters embarrassment.
8: They'll go home with a bit more of a smile this weekend than what they had last weekend.
16: And Friday night footy kicks off with the third place Warriors hosting the top of the table Panthers. Then the Bulldogs take on the Roosters, who will be without skipper James Tedesco due to an ankle injury. Triple M Sydney weather. Sunny skies today, heading for a top of 19 in Punch Bowl, the same for the city. Bo Ryan is giving away his brand new Mazda BT50. 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
18: 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And the Eagles. 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
20: Oh, yeah, our producers think they've had a wonderful idea. We just spent all of yesterday morning in the car together. We had a wonderful day together, don't get me wrong.
21: Fantastic day.
20: And we thought we'd farewelled the car then, ready to hand it over to a listener.
21: And I feel like it's only just begun, and I don't hate the idea now that I think of it. Getting people like celebrities and whatnot to work at the car wash, we will help because we are a team.
20: Yep. So this is next Friday, right?
21: Next Friday.
20: Where at?
21: We're at One World.
22: Yep.
21: Which is in Concord.
20: Concord,
21: I think it's around Parramatta Road. I'm just going to throw that out there. They're scrambling producers. But at Concord, One World Car Wash will be there washing listeners' cars.
20: Mm.
21: So that's for you. Compliments to the chef.
22: While we're on the air. While we're doing the show.
20: This is why we need help.
22: Yeah.
20: And as I said, I pointed out there and said,
21: great work, Kat.
20: The only reason we're going to show up is if we've got help of the highest order.
22: Correct.
20: I'm talking celebrities.
21: Yeah, I love that you threatened.
22: Yeah, but you want A-list celebrities.
20: I'm talking...
21: Well, A-list is... That's subjective to everyone.
20: Well, I'm going at Hemsworth.
21: Which one?
20: Chris.
22: Because they're filming in town.
21: That's fantastic.
20: Yeah.
21: Oh, that's high.
22: Because, well, I was actually thinking...
21: I wasn't there.
22: Who were you going?
21: I was thinking Kyle Sandilands.
22: Oh,
21: but
22: yeah.
21: He's very high profile.
20: Oh, that's very high.
22: No, he can't. He's back on air.
21: No, but he rang the show yesterday. Our show and said it's his favourite FM radio show. He also said he'll work because remember you guys did the prank when
22: the person sat in the slot.
21: He said he'll do that. He'll do it. Carl Stefanovic, right?
22: Carlos.
21: I'm thinking that lane. He's looking.
20: You know, what about the Logies are on, so everyone should be in town.
21: What about political correspondent expert? The biggest political expert in the country, Dave Hughes. He'd be good.
22: Oh, how about the Prime Minister? He's getting the good books to some people.
21: Albo.
20: That's not a bad shout.
22: Prime Minister Albo?
21: Not a bad shout.
22: You actually just mentioned Logies. Who's the bloke you're doing a show with, Ninja Warrior?
20: Oh,
21: Robert Irwin. He'd be great if he's in town, he'd do it.
22: Oh, okay.
20: Logies.
22: Mate, Logies is on that weekend.
20: Yeah, this is what I'm talking about.
21: Yeah,
20: Most big Australian celebrities should be here already.
21: Richard Wilkins.
22: Can I say one person I don't want there? DJ Yella. He can piss off.
20: No, he'll probably be there.
22: Okay. Had enough of him.
20: He'll probably be there.
21: No, let's stick to people we want.
20: Okay. Look, I've given them 3 minutes. You guys have got 3 minutes. Get one of these so-called celebrities that you think you've lined up that's going to be at the car wash next week.
21: Please get Husey for me.
20: Otherwise, we're not doing it. Oh, they're scrambling. I love them.
22: Look at them.
20: Watch them scramble
22: on the
20: phones.
22: The Benny Hill song's happening out there.
20: All right. It's Bo Ryan, Cat and Woodsy on Triple M.

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1: Oh, yes. Next Friday, 14th of August, we will be from 5:30 a.m. to 9 a.m. apparently at One World Car Wash, Cabarita Road, Concord. Beautiful part of the world, washing listeners' cars.
2: Yep, baby.
1: Just got thrown at us by production. We go, yep, we'll take that. We'll raise you a celebrity.
0: Yes.
1: Let's get celebrities to come and help. We named our celebrities. Who are you thinking, guys?
0: I wanted a Hemsworth.
1: Good call.
2: The Rock.
1: The Rock.
0: Oh, that's going real main.
1: Well, originally I was thinking like Kyle Stefanovic, Kyle Sandilands, two really high profile
2: people. Prime Minister.
0: Yep.
1: Prime Minister. I also like Pierce Brosnan's in town.
2: Yes.
0: Oh, yeah, okay, that's
1: Russell Crowe is a very
2: Will Smith.
1: High, Will Smith is around. But if we want to strip it back and make it Logies related, Daryl Summers would be good.
2: Daryl Summers, yep.
1: He'd be
2: Rob
1: good.
2: Irwin.
1: Rob
0: Sam
1: Irwin.
0: Pang?
1: Sam Pang. Would be
0: Sam Pang would be outstanding.
1: Sam Pang would be fantastic.
0: Mm.
1: Him and Robert Irwin together in the same car wash should be good.
2: It would be unbelievable.
0: What's Nicole Kidman doing these days?
1: Just acting and being one
0: okay.
1: of the
2: you know who's in
1: town
2: at the moment? Elle Macpherson, the body.
0: What?
2: The
0: what?
2: Body is in town.
0: Oh, come
1: what?
0: On.
1: Oh, this
2: yes.
1: list is incredible. You've
0: yes.
1: put together production. Give yourselves another day
2: well
1: off.
2: Done.
1: All right. We have the first celebrity. Is this a locked-in celebrity, guys?
0: So this is, they're
2: so
0: definitely
2: we've got
0: coming.
2: Celebrity locked
1: this
2: in.
1: Is the celebrity
2: yes!
1: locked okay. in. We can't
2: and we have no
1: a,
2: idea who it
0: no,
2: is.
0: No, on the phone line, it just says Celebrity X.
1: Yeah,
0: so we have no
1: it's
0: idea.
1: It's a very high-profile yeah. person. Sydney, you're about to meet them. As we meet them for the first time, they'll be there live from 5:30 a.m. till 9 a.m. next Friday, 14th of August, washing cars with us. Welcome to the show. Who is it?
3: It's me, guys. It's Reedy. How are you, guys?
2: Reedy, your sport report was yesterday. We don't
0: You're
2: need you today. We're waiting
0: me.
2: For a celebrity.
1: Who is it?
3: Go, lad.
1: Hang on, who is it? Christopher
3: it's
1: Reeves.
3: Russell Crowe. Come on.
1: Who is
3: Nicole
1: it?
3: Kidman.
2: It's the Reed it's man.
1: Oh, Brent Reed.
0: Reed.
2: You're the Reed yeah. man.
3: Brent Reed, guys.
0: Oh, my
2: you know what?
0: God.
2: Come on, mate. Hey, Reedy's done. He's done the Gascock. Mate, what a champion. Yeah. He's actually put his hand out
0: I'm
2: there for
0: sorry,
2: us.
0: Reedy, I love you. We love you. But I was aiming a
1: hang
0: little more.
2: What's lower than the Z-grade celebrity?
1: Hang on. Is it Richard Reed?
2: Richard
0: no,
2: Reed.
1: Is it Richard
0: that's
1: Reed?
0: That's not Richard Reed.
1: Oh, who is it?
3: Bowie. Come on, Bowie.
1: Oh, it's Brent Reed.
2: Yeah,
1: the best journalist in the game. Works for the Daily Telly. Does a wonderful yeah. job. Does us as well. Does an invoices. Thank you for that. I love Reed.
2: He is
0: we
2: a good
0: love
2: man.
0: Reed.
1: Team player.
3: Yeah.
2: Oh, you know what? You know what the good thing is, guys?
1: Oh, man, I'm coming now. I wasn't going to come.
2: He works hard, so we'll have him on the tools while we can be on air.
0: Actually, that's
2: yes,
0: true.
2: He's
0: no,
2: a hard
0: that's
2: worker, the Reed man.
0: True.
1: No, he is.
3: Actually, that's not actually. Manual labor. I thought it was a Spanish tennis star.
1: That's all you need, Reedy. Another job. I get your finger in another pie. Anyway, make sure you clean those fingers up. You'll be washing it. So is he locked in?
2: He's locked
0: he's
2: in the ring, man.
0: He's definitely
3: coming.
0: Oh,
3: I'm locked in, yeah.
1: Well done.
3: I'm sure now that I'm locked in, there'll be a flood of interest.
1: Yeah.
2: Oh, yes.
1: Oh, geez. Hey.
2: The phone
1: hang
2: lines
1: on.
2: Are just lit.
1: Oh, Elle Macpherson's giving us a call.
0: Oh,
1: hang on here for after
0: if
1: this
0: Reed
1: song.
0: If Reed is in, I'm in. Oh, good on you, Reedy. Look, you're a wonderful
1: love
0: sport.
1: You,
0: we're going to add to this list, yeah, producers?
1: Oh, producers are
2: yeah,
1: gone.
0: They look confused.
2: Right. And nodding.
1: See if you can get David Riccio.
0: Yeah.
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8: 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Liverpool, the two-car crash is slowing eastbound traffic on Hoxton Park Road at Gill Avenue. Glenmore Park, a three-car crash. Two northbound lanes affected of the Northern Road approaching Glenmore Parkway. Heavy traffic, the Rosehill Interchange citybound and the M4 citybound through Parramatta. It's the 40-wink sleep event of the year. 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
8: Look, usually next we wrap up the show and go to our text line. What have you got an email in front of you?
21: I got an email in front of me in A4 paper form.
22: Yep.
21: Because you know what I'm like
8: official.
21: With emails. It's official because I don't look at emails. And it's a complaint, guys.
22: Ooh.
8: Oh.
21: It's a complaint. It
22: for us.
21: Is we have an email, a work email.
22: I didn't even
21: like,
22: know.
21: As in you can contact the show on our work email. Did
8: I actually
21: you know
8: that? No, I didn't know that. But usually if they've emailed them in, they've thought about it.
21: So it's addressed to Triple M, the breakfast show, Sydney Breakfast Show. That's us. No one else, right? From a user email. His name is Mark. I won't say who he is out of respect. And the subject is complaint over DJT pooping his pants.
22: Oh.
21: It was sent at 6:14 a.m. this morning. Now, In the email, it says, type of inquiry, contact the show, and this is what he's written. Piss poor form hanging shit on a current sitting president. Clean it up. So at about 10 past 6 this morning, we played a little bit of audio of Fox and all different broadcast shows all over the America at the moment showing a news feed of Donald Trump allegedly.
4: Oh, yeah.
8: It's very viral at the moment. There's a viral all over story, social media. Apparently.
21: We played it. Yeah. We played it, and it's drawn out Marky Mark.
4: Mm.
21: Well, I don't know where he's from, but clean it up, he says.
8: Mm. Usually we get away with our good stuff at 6:15.
4: I think someone else is going to clean it up.
8: Mm.
21: Mark, from where? I'd love to know where he's from.
4: Mm.
21: No, no.
4: Mm.
21: All right, Mark, we apologise, mate. We'll take ownership of this. We shouldn't have said that about Donald Trump. Mm-mm. And your president is our president. God bless America. And it is piss poor. It is, like you said, it is piss poor form hanging shit on a current sitting president. You are right. Or should we say shitting president?
8: I knew.
21: Won't happen again, Mark. Feels like I'm at home, man. I'm in trouble all the time.
8: Yeah. Nice. Well, you're good at apologising. It's Bo, Ryan, Kat and Woodsy on Triple M.

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1: If you missed a break, it's not too late. Tony turn the party.
0: Yeah, it has been confirmed. Next Friday, the 14th, we'll be at One World Car Wash in Concord. And we're going to be washing cars. We're going to get some celebrity mates to wash cars as well. It'll be a good morning.
2: Oh, I can't wait.
3: 5:30 till 9 a.m. Yeah. Live. Cabaret.
2: Very cold.
3: Beautiful part of the world.
2: Beautiful part of the world.
3: Beautiful part of the world. Now, we've got our Tardy here, our text line, which is good to have it back because you pranksters took it off me for a couple of days and it feels good to have it back.
2: Well, we've got a beauty today. We've got Johnny from Belmore. Bo Cat and Woodsy's car wash. How about you also get one of Brent Reed's nemesis there and see if they turn on each other and have a water fight? Bring the super soakers.
3: Wow.
0: I actually don't mind that.
2: Everyone loves Reedy. I reckon we've got our own feuds.
3: Yeah, I love Reedy, and I can't think of anything.
2: Who hates Reedy?
3: Who hates him? I'm trying to think of one of his nemesises.
0: I don't mind the concept, though. Would it be a bad time to bring up Billy Slater for you?
3: Oh, wow.
2: I'll get a big super soaker and blow all over him. Don't worry about that.
3: I like that. I like that.
2: It's Frisky Friday.
3: Oh, it's Frisky Friday again. Oh, hang on. Well, it's Frisky Friday. We've got a bit of time.
2: Oh, yes,
3: thanks
2: we
3: for
2: do.
3: Reminding me. So, Billy Slater, you want to get the super soaker. And
2: I'll get every soaker I can get.
3: Billy Slater. Reach out to Billy Slater, guys.
2: I'm sure he'd put his head up and he'd love to come down. He wouldn't even talk to us, mate.
3: Reach out to Billy Slater, please. Just either way. Don't worry about that. And don't send Billy the audio we just had.
2: He might be still doing video on The Origin.
3: What a win. Kat, respectfully, do you have any enemies or beef with anyone besides the three obvious ones I can think of?
0: Not that I can think of.
3: Of course
0: I don't think
3: don't.
0: So.
3: No, you don't.
0: Do you?
3: What? My enemies are yours. I have heaps
0: no,
3: of enemies.
0: No, no. Do you?
3: Oh. Are my enemies your enemies?
0: No, of course not.
3: Oh, do you
0: have anyone that you could actually legitimately bring to a car wash?
2: Can I say one thing? If we put the line out there, you can come down to the car wash and you go one-on-one with Bo. Mate, the street's not long enough.
3: Yeah, and it's Parramatta
2: Road. The
3: street
2: is dead set not long enough.
0: Yeah.
3: No, we're not doing that.
2: Look at him. Look at the panic on his face.
0: It was all fun and games until it was pointed
3: until
0: at
3: it got, no, until yeah. it got real. Until it got real.
2: Yes.
3: I like this, though, Kat. I'm with you both. I like, let's get people who have a nemesis and invite them with the aim to resolve something.
0: Yeah, or the other way, because those pressure washers are pretty
2: harsh. They're strong.
0: Yeah.
3: Oh, yeah.
0: We're going to have to put some rules around it, I think.
3: Put them in my car.
2: Yep.
3: See who can hold their head out the window the longest through the car wash.
2: Look out.
3: Woodsy's using a cinder block again as a sponge. Send us a text on the text on 0457 10 1049. Send your name, Bo, and you can get in a key to win the my car. Also, send us some suggestions or over some beef we can squash. Gordon Tallis. Right? We had Braith and Astor in here earlier. Braith doesn't have that many enemies.
2: Gordon's great. One of the Triple M team.
3: He's
2: can get him down
3: there.
2: He's
3: part of the Triple M family. He's got beef with someone at the moment. Who's he got beef with?
2: He's got Maguire. He's got half of Brisbane.
3: Yeah, Michael Maguire.
2: Brisbane Broncos.
3: Madge Maguire.
2: Yep.
3: The Brisbane Broncos.
2: What was the guy that he wouldn't shake his hand with in the tunnel? That bloke.
3: My mate.
2: Yeah, your man.
3: Grant, PR guy for
2: Broncos. Yeah, the PR guy. That's right.
3: Grunter.
2: Yeah, Grunter.
3: Good mate.
2: Yep.
3: Adam Reynolds.
2: Dobbo?
3: No, that's too many.
2: Dobbo and Gordy.
0: This is actually getting out of control.
3: Tell us, that's too many.
0: Yeah,
3: we only need like four enemies. With four enemies.
0: Look, we'll workshop this. This is all new news to us, but it is very exciting.
3: We bring Mark, who sent us the email.
0: Oh, actually, that's not a bad idea. One World Car Wash, 30 Cabarita Road, Concord. We're going to be there from 5:30 to 9:30 or 9 next Friday.
3: Yep.
0: Get yourself down there if you want your car washed. And you can see the wonderful wrap from Killer Image on the car, driving success one wrap at a time.
3: Beautiful. How good is that? Kat Lynch, take a bow. She's been to Western Sydney.
2: Yep.
3: So last Friday, outside of all of our live broadcasts last year, so Friday, yesterday was the first time she's been properly out there.
0: That is not
3: and
0: true.
3: And then next Friday will be two
0: this
3: times.
0: This is so. You do realise I played representative basketball.
2: 7 days.
0: So we went everywhere.
3: In Canada.
2: Yeah.
3: And I'm proud of you. You know, you're doing things you wouldn't
2: great
3: probably
2: job,
3: do for
2: Kat.
3: The team. Crossing Anzac Bridge and I love you.
0: Oh, I'm going to let you have this one.
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7: 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The M5 at Arncliffe, the B-double's broken down eastbound approaching the Cooks River Tunnel. Maryland's on the M4, multi-vehicle accident eastbound approaching the Burnett Street underpass. Two lanes are blocked. 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

0: 104.9 Sydney's Triple M. That band there, the Foo Fighters, they will be here in November. They have begun their takeover tour. I was lucky enough to see them back in Launceston earlier in the year when they did a little sneak preview. It's going to be massive. You're going to love this show. You don't want to miss out. We caught up with Dave Grohl. Has a long love affair with Sydney.
1: Nirvana played the very first big day out.
0: That's
1: I think
0: right.
1: It was the very first one. It was 92.
0: Yeah.
1: And I remember the show that we played at the Horden. I remember we played with Yoku Yindi, the band. The Australian band. Oh, yeah. And I was like, oh, my God, this place is so radical.
0: Takeover Tour, the Foo Fighters in Sydney in November for Triple M. We're going nonstop at 90. The most amount of music anywhere on Sydney radio is right here. Sydney's Triple M.

0: You know Kyle listens to Triple M, right?
1: This is Kyle Sorensen.
0: Yeah, yeah, Kyle Sorensen. Got himself a key yesterday. May win Bo Ryan's wheels.
1: Hell yeah!
0: Yeah. Text Bo to 0457 10 1049. 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

0: 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Tonight, it's the Warriors taking on the Panthers. 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
0: If you've texted through Bo to 0457 101049, do not turn off Triple M because I'm about to read out some names coming up in the next few minutes. Good luck. 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
25: Hi there, I'm Amy Goggins. Another cash rate hold could be on the cards for mortgage holders this month. That's what over 90% of experts responding to a poll by Finder are predicting. The Reserve Bank hands down its decision on Tuesday next week. A teenager has been shot in the chest in a suspected gangland hit in Sydney's southwest. Emergency crews found the 18-year-old in the passenger seat of a car just after 9 p.m. He's in a stable condition. A Toyota Hilux believed to be the getaway car later discovered on fire in Granville. Overseas, a US Senate committee has voted to hold Dr. Anthony Fauci in contempt of Congress after he refused to answer questions about the COVID pandemic during a recent hearing. And an icy blast is on its way to large parts of the country. WA, the first to feel the cold front tonight, with parts of South Australia, Victoria and New South Wales to shiver over the weekend, temps to dip a couple of degrees below average.
26: M. Sport.
25: Cowboys fullback Scott Drinkwater says they move past their Roosters embarrassment pretty quick. They've beaten the Titans 30-8 to keep their finals hopes on track.
27: We just tried really hard. We showed effort. We weren't poor in those areas, which cost us last week. So, happy with the performance.
25: First up tonight, it's the Warriors at home to the Panthers before the Roosters line up against the Bulldogs. Cody Ramsey to start at fullback with James Tedesco out with a minor ankle injury.
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25: Looking sunny across Sydney today. The sunshine sticking around for Saturday. A high of 19 degrees. Showers increasing on Sunday and 21. 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
0: We'll be cruising around all weekend. 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You can't miss it. Bo Ryan's bonce all over it. To win, all you got to do is text in. Thanks, Bo, Cat and Woodsy. 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Just the word Bo, nothing else. 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And then you hear your name on Triple M, you call back. So I'm going to read out three names right now, three people that have text in. If this is